0: 100 Ukrainian drones were intercepted over different parts of Russia over the course of this past night, most notably in the Rostov region. The air raid sirens were on all night long. In the Taganrog Bay, two tankers have been hit by the Ukrainian drones. They were not carrying any oil, so the authorities say that there was no oil spill in the waters as the tankers were heading to the Rostov-on-Don port. We're also hearing about the major attack against the Saratov region. One person got killed there and two others got injured in the Tatarstan regions.
1: Indian Prime Minister Narendra Modi and Australian Prime Minister Anthony Albanese have signed a landmark uranium supply agreement in Melbourne, enabling Australian exports to fuel India's civilian nuclear program. The deal, struck at the third India-Australia annual summit on Thursday, is designed to support New Delhi's ambitious clean energy targets as the country seeks to decarbonise its power sector and heavy industry. The two leaders also signed a joint declaration on defence and security cooperation and announced a new critical minerals corridor. Ishan Garg reports from New Delhi.
2: The headline has certainly been the uranium supply deal. This is something that's been in the works for more than 10 years now. And this is crucial for India because just last year in 2025, the Indian government set itself a very ambitious target of producing 100 gigawatts of clean energy using nuclear fuel. And this comes at a time when India has been pivoting hard towards sources of energy which are non-polluting.
1: And finally, in the UK, the governing Labour Party and opposition Conservatives and Liberal Democrats say they will not stand in a by-election being triggered by Nigel Farage. The Reform UK leader is resigning as an MP to stand in a by-election in Clacton. He says it's a fight against the establishment and denies any wrongdoing as allegations swirl about his financial arrangements and donors. Foreign Secretary Yvette Cooper said Nigel Farage is having a political tantrum.
3: It's like Nigel Farage has just decided, well, the normal rules in politics that say, do you know what, if you get millions of pounds in donations, you need to declare it because, frankly, everybody needs to know there's not something dodgy going on. They need to know whether or not, you know, who it's come from, whether there's any conditions, what is going on, because that is just about the normal rules of politics and it's what the public have a right to know.
1: From Feature Story News in New York, I'm Mitch McCann, and that was The Week in Review.
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9: From Feature Story News in Washington, I'm Jagruti Dave. Air quality in the New York City area remains at unhealthy levels, with forecasters warning of a smoke resurgence before the weekend. The United States Central Command has carried out a sixth consecutive night of airstrikes against Iran aimed at degrading its capability to restrict vessels in the Strait of Hormuz. And Andy Burnham has been officially declared leader of Britain's governing Labour Party, clearing his final hurdle to becoming the country's next Prime Minister.
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1: From Feature Story News in New York, I'm Mitch McCann with the Week in Review. US President Donald Trump declared the ceasefire with Iran over this week, but says Washington has agreed to continue negotiations as mediators scramble to prevent further escalation. The Wall Street Journal has reported that Israeli intelligence has uncovered a fresh Iranian plot to assassinate the US president. Jagruti Dave reports from Washington.
12: The US has been saying that Iran has been plotting potentially to kill President Trump in retaliation for the US strikes that killed their military leader Qasem Soleimani in 2020. Now, interestingly, this story also comes at a time where the New York Times has been reporting that President Trump didn't leave Turkey, the NATO summit in Turkey, in the new Qatari Air Force One, but he left in the older version of Air Force One because of security precautions.
1: Iran's new supreme leader, Mojtaba Khamenei, did not appear at the burial of his father, former supreme leader Ayatollah Ali Khamenei, on Thursday, as Pakistan and Qatar work urgently to bring Washington and Tehran back to the negotiating table. The contradictory signals from the White House had left mediators uncertain about the American position. Kate Fisher reports from Washington.
13: On the one hand, you had Donald Trump declaring the ceasefire was over, but also saying that he thinks talks could continue, saying that the US should finish the job, but he doesn't want to return to all-out war. And it's hard to know if this is part of his negotiating tactic to kind of put extra pressure on Tehran, or whether it is just genuinely him being frustrated one minute and then changing his mind the next.
1: Ukraine launched its largest drone attack on Moscow in 2 years this week, with more than 430 drones targeting the Russian capital and surrounding regions. Russia's defense ministry says it intercepted more than 450 drones across the country, while all four of Moscow's major airports imposed temporary flight restrictions during the barrage. The attack came as NATO leaders gathered in Ankara for a summit at which major new military assistance for Ukraine was expected to be pledged. Dasha Chinashova reports from Moscow.
0: The MOD says more than 400 Ukrainian drones were intercepted over different parts of Russia over the course of this past night, most notably in the Rostov region. The air raid sirens were on all night long in the Taganrog Bay. Two tankers have been hit by the Ukrainian drones. They were not carrying any oil, so the authorities say that there was no oil spill in the water as the tankers were heading to the Rostov-on-Don. We're also hearing about the major attack against the Saratov region. One person got killed there and two others got injured in the Tatarstan regions.
1: From Feature Story News in New York, I'm Mitch McCann, and that was the Week in Review.
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15: Hear that? That's the Cancer Council New South Wales Sun Sound, playing at your local pool, reminding teens to be sun safe and reapply their sunscreen when you're not around. 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
1: From Feature Story News in New York, I'm Mitch McCann with the Week in Review. US President Donald Trump declared the ceasefire with Iran over this week, but says Washington has agreed to continue negotiations as mediators scramble to prevent further escalation. The Wall Street Journal has reported that Israeli intelligence has uncovered a fresh Iranian plot to assassinate the US president. And the New York Times reports that President Trump left the NATO summit in Turkey aboard the older Air Force One rather than the new Qatari-funded aircraft because of security concerns. Jagruti Dave reports from Washington.
12: The US has been saying that Iran has been plotting potentially to kill President Trump in retaliation for the US strikes that killed their military leader Qasem Soleimani in 2020. Now, interestingly, this story also comes at a time where the New York Times has been reporting that President Trump didn't leave Turkey, the NATO summit in Turkey, in the new Qatari Air Force One, but he left in the older version of Air Force One because of security precautions.
1: Iran's new supreme leader, Mojtaba Khamenei, did not appear at the burial of his father, former supreme leader Ayatollah Ali Khamenei, on Thursday, as Pakistan and Qatar work urgently to bring Washington and Tehran back to the negotiating table. The contradictory signals from the White House had left mediators uncertain about the American position. Kate Fisher reports from Washington.
13: On the one hand, you had Donald Trump declaring the ceasefire was over, but also saying that he thinks talks could continue, saying that the US should finish the job, but he doesn't want to return to all-out war. And it's hard to know if this is part of his negotiating tactic to kind of put extra pressure on Tehran, or whether it is just genuinely him being frustrated one minute and then changing his mind the next.
1: Ukraine launched its largest drone attack on Moscow in 2 years this week, with more than 430 drones targeting the Russian capital and surrounding regions. Russia's defense ministry says it intercepted more than 450 drones across the country, while all four of Moscow's major airports imposed temporary flight restrictions during the barrage. The attack came as NATO leaders gathered in Ankara for a summit at which major new military assistance for Ukraine was expected to be pledged. Dasha Chinashova reports from Moscow.
0: The MOD says more than 400 Ukrainian drones were intercepted over different parts of Russia over the course of this past night, most notably in the Rostov region. The air raid sirens were on all night long in the Taganrog Bay. Two tankers have been hit by the Ukrainian drones. They were not carrying any oil, so the authorities say that there was no oil spill in the water as the tankers were heading to the Rostov-on-Don. We're also hearing about the major attack against the Saratov region. One person got killed there and two others got injured in the Tatarstan regions.
1: Indian Prime Minister Narendra Modi and Australian Prime Minister Anthony Albanese have signed a landmark uranium supply agreement in Melbourne, enabling Australian exports to fuel India's civilian nuclear program. The deal, struck at the third India-Australia annual summit on Thursday, is designed to support New Delhi's ambitious clean energy targets as the country seeks to decarbonise its power sector and heavy...
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9: From Feature Story News in Washington, I'm Jagruti Dave. Air quality in the New York City area remains at unhealthy levels, with forecasters warning of a smoke resurgence before the weekend. The United States Central Command has carried out a sixth consecutive night of airstrikes against Iran aimed at degrading its capability to restrict vessels in the Strait of Hormuz. And Andy Burnham has been officially declared leader of Britain's governing Labour Party, clearing his final hurdle

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2: From Feature Story News in New York, I'm Mitch McCann with the Week in Review. US President Donald Trump declared the ceasefire with Iran over this week, but says Washington has agreed to continue negotiations as mediators scramble to prevent further escalation. The Wall Street Journal has reported that Israeli intelligence has uncovered a fresh Iranian plot to assassinate the US president. Jagruti Dave reports from Washington.
3: The US has been saying that Iran has been plotting potentially to kill President Trump in retaliation for the US strikes that killed their military leader Qasem Soleimani in 2020. Now, interestingly, this story also comes at a time where the New York Times has been reporting that President Trump didn't leave Turkey, the NATO summit in Turkey, in the new Qatari Air Force One, but he left in the older version of Air Force One because of security precautions.
2: Iran's new supreme leader, Mojtaba Khamenei, did not appear at the burial of his father, former supreme leader Ayatollah Ali Khamenei, on Thursday, as Pakistan and Qatar work urgently to bring Washington and Tehran back to the negotiating table. The contradictory signals from the White House had left mediators uncertain about the American position. Kate Fisher reports from Washington.
4: On the one hand, you had Donald Trump declaring the ceasefire was over, but also saying that he thinks talks could continue, saying that the US should finish the job, but he doesn't want to return to all-out war. And it's hard to know if this is part of his negotiating tactic to kind of put extra pressure on Tehran, or whether it is just genuinely him being frustrated one minute and then changing his mind the next.
2: Ukraine launched its largest drone attack on Moscow in 2 years this week, with more than 430 drones targeting the Russian capital and surrounding regions. Russia's defense ministry says it intercepted more than 450 drones across the country, while all four of Moscow's major airports imposed temporary flight restrictions during the barrage. The attack came as NATO leaders gathered in Ankara for a summit at which major new military assistance for Ukraine was expected to be pledged. Dasha Chinashova reports from Moscow.
5: The MOD says more than 400 Ukrainian drones were intercepted over different parts of Russia over the course of this past night, most notably in the Rostov region. The air raid sirens were on all night long in the Taganrog Bay. Two tankers have been hit by the Ukrainian drones. They were not carrying any oil, so the authorities say that there was no oil spill in the waters as the tankers were heading to the Rostov-on-Don port. We're also hearing about the major attack against the Saratov region. One person got killed there and two others got injured in the Tatarstan regions.
2: From Feature Story News in New York, I'm Mitch McCann, and that was the Week in Review.
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1: From Feature Story News in New York, I'm Mitch McCann with the Week in Review. US President Donald Trump declared the ceasefire with Iran over this week, but says Washington has agreed to continue negotiations as mediators scramble to prevent further escalation. The Wall Street Journal has reported that Israeli intelligence has uncovered a fresh Iranian plot to assassinate the US president, and the New York Times reports that President Trump left the NATO summit in Turkey aboard the older Air Force One rather than the new Qatari-funded aircraft because of security concerns. Jagruti Dave reports from Washington.
2: The US has been saying that Iran has been plotting potentially to kill President Trump in retaliation for the US strikes that killed their military leader Qasem Soleimani in 2020. Now, interestingly, this story also comes at a time where the New York Times has been reporting that President Trump didn't leave Turkey, the NATO summit in Turkey, in the new Qatari Air Force One, but he left in the older version of Air Force One because of security precautions.
1: Iran's new supreme leader, Mojtaba Khamenei, did not appear at the burial of his father, former supreme leader Ayatollah Ali Khamenei, on Thursday, as Pakistan and Qatar work urgently to bring Washington and Tehran back to the negotiating table. The contradictory signals from the White House had left mediators uncertain about the American position. Kate Fisher reports from Washington.
3: On the one hand, you had Donald Trump declaring the ceasefire was over, but also saying that he thinks talks could continue, saying that the US should finish the job, but he doesn't want to return to all-out war. And it's hard to know if this is part of his negotiating tactic to kind of put extra pressure on Tehran, or whether it is just genuinely him being frustrated one minute and then changing his mind the next.
1: Ukraine launched its largest drone attack on Moscow in 2 years this week, with more than 430 drones targeting the Russian capital and surrounding regions. Russia's defense ministry says it intercepted more than 450 drones across the country, while all four of Moscow's major airports imposed temporary flight restrictions during the barrage. The attack came as NATO leaders gathered in Ankara for a summit at which major new military assistance for Ukraine was expected to be pledged. Dasha Chinashova reports from Moscow.
4: The MOD says more than 400 Ukrainian drones were intercepted over different parts of Russia over the course of this past night, most notably in the Rostov region. The air raid sirens were on all night long. In the Taganrog Bay, two tankers have been hit by the Ukrainian drones. They were not carrying any oil, so the authorities say that there was no oil spill in the waters as the tankers were heading to the Rostov-on-Don port. We're also hearing about the major attack against the Saratov region. One person got killed there and two others got injured in the Tatarstan regions.
1: Indian Prime Minister Narendra Modi and Australian Prime Minister Anthony Albanese have signed a landmark uranium supply agreement in Melbourne, enabling Australian exports to fuel India's civilian nuclear program. The deal, struck at the third India-Australia annual summit on Thursday, is designed to support New Delhi's ambitious clean energy targets as the country seeks to decarbonize its power sector and heavy industry. The two leaders also signed a joint declaration on defense and security cooperation and announced a new critical minerals corridor. Ishan Garg reports from New Delhi.
5: The headline has certainly been the uranium supply deal. This is something that's been in the works for more than 10 years now. And this is crucial for India because just last year in 2025, the Indian government set itself a very ambitious target of producing 100 gigawatts of clean energy using nuclear fuel. And this comes at a time when India has been pivoting hard towards sources of energy which are non-polluting.
1: And finally, in the UK, the governing Labour Party and opposition Conservatives and Liberal Democrats say they will not stand in a by-election being triggered by Nigel Farage. The Reform UK leader is resigning as an MP to stand in a by-election in Clacton. He says it's a fight against the establishment and denies any wrongdoing as allegations swirl about his financial arrangements and donors. Foreign Secretary Yvette Cooper said Nigel Farage is having a political tantrum.
6: It's like Nigel Farage has just decided, well, the normal rules in politics that say, do you know what, if you get millions of pounds in donations, you need to declare it because, frankly, everybody needs to know there's not something dodgy going on. They need to know whether or not, you know, who it's come from, whether there's any conditions, what is going on, because that is just about the normal rules of politics and it's what the public have a right to know.
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2: From Feature Story News in Washington, I'm Jagruti Dave. Air quality in the New York City area remains at unhealthy levels, with forecasters warning of a smoke resurgence before the weekend. The United States Central Command has carried out a sixth consecutive night of airstrikes against Iran aimed at degrading its capability to restrict vessels in the Strait of Hormuz. And Andy Burnham has been officially declared leader of Britain's governing Labour Party, clearing his final hurdle to becoming the country's next Prime Minister.
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1: From Feature Story News in New York, I'm Mitch McCann with The Week in Review. US President Donald Trump declared the ceasefire with Iran over this week, but says Washington has agreed to continue negotiations as mediators scramble to prevent further escalation. The Wall Street Journal has reported that Israeli intelligence has uncovered a fresh Iranian plot to assassinate the US president. Jagruti Dave reports from Washington.
2: The US has been saying that Iran has been plotting potentially to kill President Trump in retaliation for the US strikes that killed their military leader Qasem Soleimani in 2020. Now, interestingly, this story also comes at a time where the New York Times has been reporting that President Trump didn't leave Turkey, the NATO summit in Turkey, in the new Qatari Air Force One, but he left in the older version. version of Air Force One because of security precautions.
1: Iran's new supreme leader, Mojtaba Khamenei, did not appear at the burial of his father, former supreme leader Ayatollah Ali Khamenei, on Thursday, as Pakistan and Qatar work urgently to bring Washington and Tehran back to the negotiating table. The contradictory signals from the White House had left mediators uncertain about the American position. Kate Fisher reports from Washington.
3: On the one hand, you had Donald Trump declaring the ceasefire was over, but also saying that he thinks talks could continue, saying that the US should finish the job, but he doesn't want to return to all-out war. And it's hard to know if this is part of his negotiating tactic to kind of put extra pressure on Tehran, or whether it is just genuinely him being frustrated one minute and then changing his mind the next.
1: Ukraine launched its largest drone attack on Moscow in 2 years this week, with more than 430 drones targeting the Russian capital and surrounding regions. Russia's defense ministry says it intercepted more than 450 drones across the country, while all four of Moscow's major airports imposed temporary flight restrictions during the barrage. The attack came as NATO leaders gathered in Ankara for a summit at which major new military assistance for Ukraine was expected to be pledged. Dasha Chinashova reports from Moscow.
4: The MOD says more than 400 Ukrainian drones were intercepted over different parts of Russia over the course of this past night, most notably in the Rostov region. The air raid sirens were on all night long. In the Taganrog Bay, two tankers have been hit by the Ukrainian drones. They were not carrying any oil, so the authorities say that there was no oil spill in the waters as the tankers were heading to the Rostov-on-Don port. We're also hearing about the major attack against the Saratov region. One person got killed there and two others got injured in the Tatarstan regions.
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1: From Feature Story News in New York, I'm Mitch McCann with the Week in Review. US President Donald Trump declared the ceasefire with Iran over this week, but says Washington has agreed to continue negotiations as mediators scramble to prevent further escalation. The Wall Street Journal has reported that Israeli intelligence has uncovered a fresh Iranian plot to assassinate the US president, and the New York Times reports that President Trump left the NATO summit in Turkey aboard the older Air Force One rather than the new Qatari-funded aircraft because of security concerns. Jagruti Dave reports from Washington.
2: The US has been saying that Iran has been plotting potentially to kill President Trump in retaliation for the US strikes that killed their military leader Qasem Soleimani in 2020. Now, interestingly, this story also comes at a time where the New York Times has been reporting that President Trump didn't leave Turkey, the NATO summit in Turkey, in the new Qatari Air Force One, but he left in the older version of Air Force One because of security precautions.
1: Iran's new supreme leader, Mojtaba Khamenei, did not appear at the burial of his father, former supreme leader Ayatollah Ali Khamenei, on Thursday, as Pakistan and Qatar work urgently to bring Washington and Tehran back to the negotiating table. The contradictory signals from the White House had left mediators uncertain about the American position. Kate Fisher reports from Washington.
3: On the one hand, you had Donald Trump declaring the ceasefire was over, but also saying that he thinks talks could continue, saying that the US should finish the job, but he doesn't want to return to all-out war. And it's hard to know if this is part of his negotiating tactic to kind of put extra pressure on Tehran, or whether it is just genuinely him being frustrated one minute and then changing his mind the next.
1: Ukraine launched its largest drone attack on Moscow in 2 years this week, with more than 430 drones targeting the Russian capital and surrounding regions. Russia's defense ministry says it intercepted more than 450 drones across the country, while all four of Moscow's major airports imposed temporary flight restrictions during the barrage. The attack came as NATO leaders gathered in Ankara for a summit at which major new military assistance for Ukraine was expected to be pledged. Dasha Chinashova reports from Moscow.
4: The MOD says more than 400 Ukrainian drones were intercepted over different parts of Russia over the course of this past night, most notably in the Rostov region. The air raid sirens were on all night long. In the Taganrog Bay, two tankers have been hit by the Ukrainian drones. They were not carrying any oil, so the authorities say that there was no oil spill in the water as the tankers were heading to the Rostov-on-Don port. We also hearing about the major attack against the Saratov region. One person got killed there and two others got injured in the Tatarstan regions.
1: Indian Prime Minister Narendra Modi and Australian Prime Minister Anthony Albanese have signed a landmark uranium supply agreement in Melbourne, enabling Australian exports to fuel India's civilian nuclear program. The deal, struck at the third India-Australia annual summit on Thursday, is designed to support New Delhi's ambitious clean energy targets as the country seeks to decarbonise its power sector and heavy industry. The two leaders also signed a joint declaration on defence and security cooperation and announced a new critical minerals corridor. Ishan Garg reports from New Delhi.
5: The headline has certainly been the uranium supply deal. This is something that's been in the works for more than 10 years now. And this is crucial for India because just last year in 2025, the Indian government set itself a very ambitious target of producing 100 gigawatts of clean energy using nuclear fuel. And this comes at a time when India has been pivoting hard towards sources of energy which are non-polluting.
1: And finally, in the UK, the governing Labour Party and opposition Conservatives and Liberal Democrats say they will not stand in a by-election being triggered by Nigel Farage. The Reform UK leader is resigning as an MP to stand in a by-election in Clacton. He says it's a fight against the establishment and denies any wrongdoing as allegations swirl about his financial arrangements and donors. Foreign Secretary Yvette Cooper said Nigel Farage is having a political tantrum.
6: It's like Nigel Farage has just decided, well, the normal rules in politics that say, do you know what, if you get millions of pounds in donations, you need to declare it because, frankly, everybody needs to know there's not something dodgy going on. They need to know whether or not, you know, who it's come from, whether there's any conditions, what is going on, because that is just about the normal rules of politics and it's what the public have a right to know.
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13: From Feature Story News in Washington, I'm Jagruti Dave. Air quality in the New York City area remains at unhealthy levels, with forecasters warning of a smoke resurgence before the weekend. The United States Central Command has carried out a sixth consecutive night of airstrikes against Iran aimed at degrading its capability to restrict vessels in the Strait of Hormuz. And Andy Burnham has been officially declared leader of Britain's governing Labour Party, clearing his final hurdle to becoming the country's next Prime Minister.
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1: From Feature Story News in New York, I'm Mitch McCann with the Week in Review. US President Donald Trump declared the ceasefire with Iran over this week, but says Washington has agreed to continue negotiations as mediators scramble to prevent further escalation. The Wall Street Journal has reported that Israeli intelligence has uncovered a fresh Iranian plot to assassinate the US president. Jagruti Dave reports from Washington.
2: The US has been saying that Iran has been plotting potentially to kill President Trump in retaliation for the US strikes that killed their military leader Qasem Soleimani in 2020. Now, interestingly, this story also comes at a time where the New York Times has been reporting that President Trump didn't leave Turkey, the NATO summit in Turkey, in the new Qatari Air Force One, but he left in the older version of Air Force One because of security precautions.
1: Iran's new supreme leader, Mojtaba Khamenei, did not appear at the burial of his father, former supreme leader Ayatollah Ali Khamenei, on Thursday, as Pakistan and Qatar work urgently to bring Washington and Tehran back to the negotiating table. The contradictory signals from the White House had left mediators uncertain about the American position. Kate Fisher reports from Washington.
3: On the one hand, you had Donald Trump declaring the ceasefire was over, but also saying that he thinks talks could continue, saying that the US should finish the job, but he doesn't want to return to all-out war. And it's hard to know if this is part of his negotiating tactic to kind of put extra pressure on Tehran, or whether it is just genuinely him being frustrated one minute and then changing his mind the next.
1: Ukraine launched its largest drone attack on Moscow in 2 years this week, with more than 430 drones targeting the Russian capital and surrounding regions. Russia's defense ministry says it intercepted more than 450 drones across the country, while all four of Moscow's major airports imposed temporary flight restrictions during the barrage. The attack came as NATO leaders gathered in Ankara for a summit at which major new military assistance for Ukraine was expected to be pledged. Dasha Chinashova reports from Moscow.
4: The MOD says more than 400 Ukrainian drones were intercepted over different parts of Russia over the course of this past night, most notably in the Rostov region. The air raid sirens were on all night long in the Taganrog Bay. Two tankers have been hit by the Ukrainian drones. They were not carrying any oil, so the authorities say that there was no oil spill in the water as the tankers were heading to the Rostov-on-Don. We're also hearing about the major attack against the Saratov region. One person got killed there and two others got injured in the Tatarstan regions.
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1: From Feature Story News in New York, I'm Mitch McCann with the Week in Review. US President Donald Trump declared the ceasefire with Iran over this week, but says Washington has agreed to continue negotiations as mediators scramble to prevent further escalation. The Wall Street Journal has reported that Israeli intelligence has uncovered a fresh Iranian plot to assassinate the US president, and the New York Times reports that President Trump left the NATO summit in Turkey aboard the older Air Force One rather than the new Qatari-funded aircraft because of security concerns. Jagruti Dave reports from Washington.
2: The US has been saying that Iran has been plotting potentially to kill President Trump in retaliation for the US strikes that killed their military leader Qasem Soleimani in 2020. Now, interestingly, this story also comes at a time where the New York Times has been reporting that President Trump didn't leave Turkey, the NATO summit in Turkey, in the new Qatari Air Force One, but he left in the older version of Air Force One because of security precautions.
1: Iran's new supreme leader, Mojtaba Khamenei, did not appear at the burial of his father, former supreme leader Ayatollah Ali Khamenei, on Thursday, as Pakistan and Qatar work urgently to bring Washington and Tehran back to the negotiating table. The contradictory signals from the White House had left mediators uncertain about the American position. Kate Fisher reports from Washington.
3: On the one hand, you had Donald Trump declaring the ceasefire was over, but also saying that he thinks talks could continue, saying that the US should finish the job, but he doesn't want to return to all-out war. And it's hard to know if this is part of his negotiating tactic to kind of put extra pressure on Tehran, or whether it is just genuinely him being frustrated one minute and then changing his mind the next.
1: Ukraine launched its largest drone attack on Moscow in 2 years this week, with more than 430 drones targeting the Russian capital and surrounding regions. Russia's defense ministry says it intercepted more than 450 drones across the country, while all four of Moscow's major airports imposed temporary flight restrictions during the barrage. The attack came as NATO leaders gathered in Ankara for a summit at which major new military assistance for Ukraine was expected to be pledged. Dasha Chinashova reports from Moscow.
4: The MOD says more than 400 Ukrainian drones were intercepted over different parts of Russia over the course of this past night, most notably in the Rostov region. The air raid sirens were on all night long in the Taganrog Bay. Two tankers have been hit by the Ukrainian drones. They were not carrying any oil, so the authorities say that there was no oil spill in the waters as the tankers were heading to the Rostov-on-Don port. We also hearing about the major attack against the Saratov region. One person got killed there and two others got injured in the Tatarstan regions.
1: Indian Prime Minister Narendra Modi and Australian Prime Minister Anthony Albanese have signed a landmark uranium supply agreement in Melbourne, enabling Australian exports to fuel India's civilian nuclear program. The deal, struck at the third India-Australia annual summit on Thursday, is designed to support New Delhi's ambitious clean energy targets as the country seeks to decarbonise its power sector and heavy industry. The two leaders also signed a joint declaration on defence and security cooperation and announced a new critical minerals corridor. Ishan Garg reports from New Delhi.
5: The headline has certainly been the uranium supply deal. This is something that's been in the works for more than 10 years now. And this is crucial for India because just last year in 2025, the Indian government set itself a very ambitious target of producing 100 gigawatts of clean energy using nuclear fuel. And this comes at a time when India has been pivoting hard towards sources of energy which are non-polluting.
1: And finally, in the UK, the governing Labour Party and opposition Conservatives and Liberal Democrats say they will not stand in a by-election being triggered by Nigel Farage. The Reform UK leader is resigning as an MP to stand in a by-election in Clacton. He says it's a fight against the establishment and denies any wrongdoing as allegations swirl about his financial arrangements and donors. Foreign Secretary Yvette Cooper said Nigel Farage is having a political tantrum.
6: It's like Nigel Farage has just decided, well, the normal rules in politics that say, do you know what, if you get millions of pounds in donations. You need to declare it because, frankly, everybody needs to know there's not something dodgy going on. They need to know whether or not, you know, who it's come from, whether there's any conditions, what is going on, because that is just about the normal rules of politics and it's what the public have a right to know.
1: From Feature Story News in New York, I'm Mitch McCann, and that was The Week in Review.
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13: From Feature Story News in Washington, I'm Jagruti Dave. Air quality in the New York City area remains at unhealthy levels, with forecasters warning of a smoke resurgence before the weekend. The United States Central Command has carried out a sixth consecutive night of airstrikes against Iran aimed at degrading its capability to restrict vessels in the Strait of Hormuz. And Andy Burnham has been officially declared leader of Britain's governing Labour Party, clearing his final hurdle to becoming the country's next Prime Minister.
15: The news on the hour.
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21: Hear that? That's the Cancer Council New South Wales Sun Sound, playing at your local pool, reminding teens to be sun safe and reapply their sunscreen when you're not around. But to do that, your teen's got to have sunscreen. So here's the deal. If you send your teen to the pool with sunscreen, the Sun Sound has got it covered from there.
1: From Feature Story News in New York, I'm Mitch McCann with The Week in Review. US President Donald Trump declared the ceasefire with Iran over this week, but says Washington has agreed to continue negotiations as mediators scramble to prevent further escalation. The Wall Street Journal has reported that Israeli intelligence has uncovered a fresh Iranian plot to assassinate the US president. Jagruti Dave reports from Washington.
2: The US has been saying that Iran has been plotting potentially to kill President Trump in retaliation for the US strikes that killed their military leader Qasem Soleimani in 2020. Now, interestingly, this story also comes at a time where the New York Times has been reporting that President Trump didn't leave Turkey, the NATO summit in Turkey, in the new Qatari Air Force One, but he left in the older version of Air Force One because of security precautions.
1: Iran's new supreme leader, Mojtaba Khamenei, did not appear at the burial of his father, former supreme leader Ayatollah Ali Khamenei, on Thursday, as Pakistan and Qatar work urgently to bring Washington and Tehran back to the negotiating table. The contradictory signals from the White House had left mediators uncertain about the American position. Kate Fisher reports from Washington.
3: On the one hand, you had Donald Trump declaring the ceasefire was over, but also saying that he thinks talks could continue. saying that the US should finish the job, but he doesn't want to return to all-out war. And it's hard to know if this is part of his negotiating tactic to kind of put extra pressure on Tehran, or whether it is just genuinely him being frustrated one minute and then changing his mind the next.
1: Ukraine launched its largest drone attack on Moscow in 2 years this week, with more than 430 drones targeting the Russian capital and surrounding regions. Russia's defense ministry says it intercepted more than 450 drones across the country, while all four of Moscow's major airports imposed temporary flight restrictions during the barrage. The attack came as NATO leaders gathered in Ankara for a summit at which major new military assistance for Ukraine was expected to be pledged. Dasha Chinashova reports from Moscow.
4: The MOD says more than 400 Ukrainian drones were intercepted over different parts of Russia over the course of this past night, most notably in the Rostov region. The air raid sirens were on all night long in the Taganrog Bay. Two tankers have been hit by the Ukrainian drones. They were not carrying any oil, so the authorities say that there was no oil spill in the waters as the tankers were heading to the Rostov-on-Don port. We're also hearing about the major attack against the Saratov region. One person got killed there and two others got injured in the Tatarstan regions.
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1: From Feature Story News in New York, I'm Mitch McCann with the Week in Review. US President Donald Trump declared the ceasefire with Iran over this week, but says Washington has agreed to continue negotiations as mediators scramble to prevent further escalation. The Wall Street Journal has reported that Israeli intelligence has uncovered a fresh Iranian plot to assassinate the US president, and the New York Times reports that President Trump left the NATO summit in Turkey aboard the older Air Force One rather than the new Qatari-funded aircraft because of security concerns. Jagruti Dave reports from Washington.
2: The US has been saying that Iran has been plotting potentially to kill President Trump in retaliation for the US strikes that killed their military leader Qasem Soleimani in 2020. Now, interestingly, this story also comes at a time where just after the New York Times has been reporting that President Trump didn't leave Turkey, the NATO summit in Turkey, in the new Qatari Air Force One, but he left in the older version of Air Force One because of security precautions.
1: Iran's new supreme leader, Mojtaba Khamenei, did not appear at the burial of his father, former supreme leader Ayatollah Ali Khamenei, on Thursday, as Pakistan and Qatar work urgently to bring Washington and Tehran back to the negotiating table. The contradictory signals from the White House had left mediators uncertain about the American position. Kate Fisher reports from Washington.
3: On the one hand, you had Donald Trump declaring the ceasefire was over, but also saying that he thinks talks could continue, saying that the US should finish the job, but he doesn't want to return to all-out war. And it's hard to know if this is part of his negotiating tactic to kind of put extra pressure on Tehran, or whether it is just genuinely him being frustrated one minute and then changing his mind the next.
1: Ukraine launched its largest drone attack on Moscow in 2 years this week, with more than 430 drones targeting the Russian capital and surrounding regions. Russia's defense ministry says it intercepted more than 450 drones across the country, while all four of Moscow's major airports imposed temporary flight restrictions during the barrage. The attack came as NATO leaders gathered in Ankara for a summit at which major new military assistance for Ukraine was expected to be pledged. Dasha Chinashova reports from Moscow.
4: The MOD says more than 400 Ukrainian drones were intercepted over different parts of Russia over the course of this past night, most notably in the Rostov region. The air raid sirens were on all night long in the Taganrog Bay. Two tankers have been hit by the Ukrainian drones. They were not carrying any oil, so the authorities say that there was no oil spill in the waters as the tankers were heading to the Rostov-on-Don port. We also hearing about the major attack against the Saratov region. One person got killed there and two others got injured in the Tatarstan regions.
1: Indian Prime Minister Narendra Modi and Australian Prime Minister Anthony Albanese have signed a landmark uranium supply agreement in Melbourne, enabling Australian exports to fuel India's civilian nuclear program. The deal, struck at the third India-Australia annual summit on Thursday, is designed to support New Delhi's ambitious clean energy targets as the country seeks to decarbonise its power sector and heavy industry. The two leaders also signed a joint declaration on defence and security cooperation and announced a new critical minerals corridor. Ishan Garg reports from New Delhi.
5: The headline has certainly been the uranium supply deal. This is something that's been in the works for more than 10 years now. And this is crucial for India because just last year in 2025, the Indian government set itself a very ambitious target of producing 100 gigawatts of clean energy using nuclear fuel. And this comes at a time when India has been pivoting hard towards sources of energy which are non-polluting.
1: And finally, in the UK, the governing Labour Party and opposition Conservatives and Liberal Democrats say they will not stand in a by-election being triggered by Nigel Farage. The Reform UK leader is resigning as an MP to stand in a by-election in Clacton. He says it's a fight against the establishment and denies any wrongdoing as allegations swirl about his financial arrangements and donors. Foreign Secretary Yvette Cooper said Nigel Farage is having a political tantrum.
6: It's like Nigel Farage has just decided, well, the normal rules in politics that say, do you know what, if you get millions of pounds in donations, you need to declare it because, frankly, everybody needs to know there's not something dodgy going on. They need to know whether or not, you know, who it's come from, whether there's any conditions, what is going on, because that is just about the normal rules of politics and it's what the public have a right to know.
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13: From Feature Story News in Washington, I'm Jagruti Dave. Air quality in the New York City area remains at unhealthy levels, with forecasters warning of a smoke resurgence before the weekend. The United States Central Command has carried out a sixth consecutive night of airstrikes against Iran aimed at degrading its capability to restrict vessels in the Strait of Hormuz. And Andy Burnham has been officially declared leader of Britain's governing Labour Party, clearing his final hurdle to becoming the country's next Prime Minister.
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1: From Feature Story News in New York, I'm Mitch McCann with the Week in Review. US President Donald Trump declared the ceasefire with Iran over this week, but says Washington has agreed to continue negotiations as mediators scramble to prevent further escalation. The Wall Street Journal has reported that Israeli intelligence has uncovered a fresh Iranian plot to assassinate the US president. Jagruti Dave reports from Washington.
2: The US has been saying that Iran has been plotting potentially to kill President Trump in retaliation for the US strikes that killed their military leader Qasem Soleimani in 2020. Now, interestingly, this story also comes at a time where the New York Times has been reporting that President Trump didn't leave Turkey, the NATO summit in Turkey, in the new Qatari Air Force One, but he left in the older version of Air Force One because of security precautions.
1: Iran's new supreme leader, Mojtaba Khamenei, did not appear at the burial of his father, former supreme leader Ayatollah Ali Khamenei, on Thursday, as Pakistan and Qatar work urgently to bring Washington and Tehran back to the negotiating table. The contradictory signals from the White House had left mediators uncertain about the American position. Kate Fisher reports from Washington.
3: On the one hand, you had Donald Trump declaring the ceasefire was over, but also saying that he thinks talks could continue, saying that the US should finish the job, but he doesn't want to return to all-out war. And it's hard to know if this is part of his negotiating tactic to kind of put extra pressure on Tehran, or whether it is just genuinely him being frustrated one minute and then changing his mind the next.
1: Ukraine launched its largest drone attack on Moscow in 2 years this week, with more than 430 drones targeting the Russian capital and surrounding regions. Russia's defense ministry says it intercepted more than 450 drones across the country, while all four of Moscow's major airports imposed temporary flight restrictions during the barrage. The attack came as NATO leaders gathered in Ankara for a summit at which major new military assistance for Ukraine was expected to be pledged. Dasha Chinashova reports from Moscow.
4: The MOD says more than 400 Ukrainian drones were intercepted over different parts of Russia over the course of this past night, most notably in the Rostov region. The air raid sirens were on all night long in the Taganrog Bay. Two tankers have been hit by the Ukrainian drones. They were not carrying any oil, so the authorities say that there was no oil spill in the waters as the tankers were heading to the Rostov-on-Don port. We're also hearing about the major attack against the Saratov region. One person got killed there and two others got injured in the Tatarstan regions.
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1: From Feature Story News in New York, I'm Mitch McCann with the Week in Review. US President Donald Trump declared the ceasefire with Iran over this week, but says Washington has agreed to continue negotiations as mediators scramble to prevent further escalation. The Wall Street Journal has reported that Israeli intelligence has uncovered a fresh Iranian plot to assassinate the US president, and the New York Times reports that President Trump left the NATO summit in Turkey aboard the older Air Force One rather than the new Qatari-funded aircraft because of security concerns. Jagruti Dave reports from Washington.
2: The US has been saying that Iran has been plotting potentially to kill President Trump in retaliation for the US strikes that killed their military leader Qasem Soleimani in 2020. Now, interestingly, this story also comes at a time where the New York Times has been reporting that President Trump didn't leave Turkey, the NATO summit in Turkey, in the new Qatari Air Force One, but he left in the older version of Air Force One because of security precautions.
1: Iran's new supreme leader, Mojtaba Khamenei, did not appear at the burial of his father, former supreme leader Ayatollah Ali Khamenei, on Thursday, as Pakistan and Qatar work urgently to bring Washington and Tehran back to the negotiating table. The contradictory signals from the White House had left mediators uncertain about the American position. Kate Fisher reports from Washington.
3: On the one hand, you had Donald Trump declaring the ceasefire was over, but also saying that he thinks talks could continue, saying that the US should finish the job, but he doesn't want to return to all-out war. And it's hard to know if this is part of his negotiating tactic to kind of put extra pressure on Tehran, or whether it is just genuinely him being frustrated one minute and then changing his mind the next.
1: Ukraine launched its largest drone attack on Moscow in 2 years this week, with more than 430 drones targeting the Russian capital and surrounding regions. Russia's defense ministry says it intercepted more than 450 drones across the country, while all four of Moscow's major airports imposed temporary flight...
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13: From Feature Story News in Washington, I'm Jagruti Dave. Air quality in the New York City area remains at unhealthy levels, with forecasters warning of a smoke resurgence before the weekend. The United States Central Command has carried out a sixth consecutive night of airstrikes against Iran aimed at degrading its capability to restrict vessels in the Strait of Hormuz. And Andy Burnham has been officially declared leader of Britain's governing Labour Party, clearing his final hurdle to becoming the country's next Prime Minister.
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0: but says Washington has agreed to continue negotiations as mediators scramble to prevent further escalation. The Wall Street Journal has reported that Israeli intelligence has uncovered a fresh Iranian plot to assassinate the US president. Jagruti Dave reports from Washington.
1: The US has been saying that Iran has been plotting potentially to kill President Trump in retaliation for the US strikes that killed their military leader Qasem Soleimani in 2020. Now, interestingly, this story also comes at a time where the New York Times has been reporting that President Trump didn't leave Turkey, the NATO summit in Turkey, in the new Qatari Air Force One, but he left in the older version of Air Force One because of security precautions.
0: Iran's new supreme leader, Mojtaba Khamenei, did not appear at the burial of his father, former supreme leader Ayatollah Ali Khamenei, on Thursday, as Pakistan and Qatar work urgently to bring Washington and Tehran back to the negotiating table. The contradictory signals from the White House had left mediators uncertain about the American position. Kate Fisher reports from Washington.
2: On the one hand, you had Donald Trump declaring the ceasefire was over, but also saying that he thinks talks could continue, saying that the US should finish the job, but he doesn't want to return to all-out war. And it's hard to know if this is part of his negotiating tactic to kind of put extra pressure on Tehran, or whether it is just genuinely him being frustrated one minute and then changing his mind the next.
0: Ukraine launched its largest drone attack on Moscow in 2 years this week, with more than 430 drones targeting the Russian capital and surrounding regions. Russia's defense ministry says it intercepted more than 450 drones across the country, while all four of Moscow's major airports imposed temporary flight restrictions during the barrage. The attack came as NATO leaders gathered in Ankara for a summit at which major new military assistance for Ukraine was expected to be pledged. Dasha Chinashova reports from Moscow.
3: The MOD says more than 400 Ukrainian drones were intercepted over different parts of Russia over the course of this past night, most notably in the Rostov region. The air raid sirens were on all night long. In the Taganrog Bay, two tankers have been hit by the Ukrainian drones. They were not carrying any oil, so the authorities say that there was no oil spill in the waters as the tankers were heading to the Rostov-on-Don port. We're also hearing about the major attack against the Saratov region. One person got killed there and two others got injured in the Tatarstan regions.
0: From Feature Story News in New York, I'm Mitch McCann, and that was the Week in Review.
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0: From Feature Story News in New York, I'm Mitch McCann with the Week in Review. US President Donald Trump declared the ceasefire with Iran over this week, but says Washington has agreed to continue negotiations as mediators scramble to prevent further escalation. The Wall Street Journal has reported that Israeli intelligence has uncovered a fresh Iranian plot to assassinate the US president, and the New York Times reports that President Trump left the NATO summit in Turkey aboard the older Air Force One rather than the new Qatari-funded aircraft because of security concerns. Jagruti Dave reports from Washington.
1: The US has been saying that Iran has been plotting potentially to kill President Trump in retaliation for the US strikes that killed their military leader Qasem Soleimani in 2020.

0: Now, interestingly, this story also comes at a time where the New York, just after the New York Times has been reporting that President Trump didn't leave Turkey, the NATO summit in Turkey, in the new Qatari A4, Air Force One, but he left in the older version of Air Force One because of security precautions.
1: Iran's new supreme leader, Mojtaba Khamenei, did not appear at the burial of his father, former supreme leader Ayatollah Ali Khamenei, on Thursday, as Pakistan and Qatar work urgently to bring Washington and Tehran back to the negotiating table. The contradictory signals from the White House had left mediators uncertain about the American position. Kate Fisher reports from Washington.
2: On the one hand, you had Donald Trump declaring the ceasefire was over, but also saying that he thinks talks could continue. Saying that the US should finish the job, but he doesn't want to return to all-out war. And it's hard to know if this is part of his negotiating tactic to kind of put extra pressure on Tehran, or whether it is just genuinely him being frustrated one minute and then changing his mind the next.
1: Ukraine launched its largest drone attack on Moscow in 2 years this week, with more than 430 drones targeting the Russian capital and surrounding regions. Russia's defense ministry says it intercepted more than 450 drones across the country, while all four of Moscow's major airports imposed temporary flight restrictions during the barrage. The attack came as NATO leaders gathered in Ankara for a summit at which major new military assistance for Ukraine was expected to be pledged. Dasha Chinashova reports from Moscow.
3: The MOD says more than 400 Ukrainian drones were intercepted over different parts of Russia over the course of this past night, most notably in the Rostov region. The air raid sirens were on all night long. In the Taganrog Bay, two tankers have been hit by the Ukrainian drones. They were not carrying any oil, so the authorities say that there was no oil spill in the water as the tankers were heading to the Rostov-on-Don port. We're also hearing about the major attack against the Saratov region. One person got killed there and two others got injured in the Tatarstan regions.
1: Indian Prime Minister Narendra Modi and Australian Prime Minister Anthony Albanese have signed a landmark uranium supply agreement in Melbourne, enabling Australian exports to fuel India's civilian nuclear program. The deal, struck at the third India-Australia annual summit on Thursday, is designed to support New Delhi's ambitious clean energy targets as the country seeks to decarbonise its power sector and heavy industry. The two leaders also signed a joint declaration on defence and security cooperation and announced a new critical minerals corridor. Ishan Garg reports from New Delhi.
4: The headline has certainly been the uranium supply deal. This is something that's been in the works for more than 10 years now. And this is crucial for India because just last year in 2025, the Indian government set itself a very ambitious target of producing 100 gigawatts of clean energy using nuclear fuel. And this comes at a time when India has been pivoting hard towards sources of energy which are non-polluting.
1: And finally, in the UK, the governing Labour Party and opposition Conservatives and Liberal Democrats say they will not stand in a by-election being triggered by Nigel Farage. The Reform UK leader is resigning as an MP to stand in a by-election in Clacton. He says it's a fight against the establishment and denies any wrongdoing as allegations swirl about his financial arrangements and donors. Foreign Secretary Yvette Cooper said Nigel Farage is having a political tantrum.
5: It's like Nigel Farage has just decided, well, the normal rules in politics that say, do you know what, if you get millions of pounds in donations, you need to declare it because, frankly, everybody needs to know there's not something dodgy going on. They need to know whether or not, you know, who it's come from, whether there's any conditions, what is going on, because that is just about the normal rules of politics and it's what the public have a right to know.
1: From Feature Story News in New York, I'm Mitch McCann, and that was The Week in Review.
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10: From Feature Story News in Washington, I'm Jagruti Dave. Air quality in the New York City area remains at unhealthy levels, with forecasters warning of a smoke resurgence before the weekend. The United States Central Command has carried out a sixth consecutive night of airstrikes against Iran aimed at degrading its capability to restrict vessels in the Strait of Hormuz. And Andy Burnham has been officially declared leader of Britain's governing Labour Party, clearing his final hurdle to becoming the country's next Prime Minister.
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1: From Feature Story News in New York, I'm Mitch McCann with the Week in Review. U.S. President Donald Trump declared the ceasefire with Iran over this week, but says Washington has agreed to continue negotiations as mediators scramble to prevent further escalation. The Wall Street Journal has reported that Israeli intelligence has uncovered a fresh Iranian plot to assassinate the U.S. president. Jagruti Dave reports from Washington.
0: The US has been saying that Iran has been plotting potentially to kill President Trump in retaliation for the US strikes that killed their military leader Qasem Soleimani in 2020. Now, interestingly, this story also comes at a time where the New York Times has been reporting that President Trump didn't leave Turkey, the NATO summit in Turkey, in the new Qatari Air Force One, but he left in the older version of Air Force One because of security precautions.
1: Iran's new supreme leader, Mojtaba Khamenei, did not appear at the burial of his father, former supreme leader Ayatollah Ali Khamenei, on Thursday, as Pakistan and Qatar work urgently to bring Washington and Tehran back to the negotiating table. The contradictory signals from the White House had left mediators uncertain about the American position. Kate Fisher reports from Washington.
2: On the one hand, you had Donald Trump declaring the ceasefire was over, but also saying that he thinks talks could continue, saying that the US should finish the job, but he doesn't want to return to all-out war. And it's hard to know if this is part of his negotiating tactic to kind of put extra pressure on Tehran, or whether it is just genuinely him being frustrated one minute and then changing his mind the next.
1: Ukraine launched its largest drone attack on Moscow in 2 years this week, with more than 430 drones targeting the Russian capital and surrounding regions. Russia's defense ministry says it intercepted more than 450 drones across the country, while all four of Moscow's major airports imposed temporary flight restrictions during the barrage. The attack came as NATO leaders gathered in Ankara for a summit at which major new military assistance for Ukraine was expected to be pledged. Dasha Chinashova reports from Moscow.
3: The MOD says more than 400 Ukrainian drones were intercepted over different parts of Russia over the course of this past night, most notably in the Rostov region. The air raid sirens were on all night long in the Taganrog Bay. Two tankers have been hit by the Ukrainian drones. They were not carrying any oil, so the authorities say that there was no oil spill in the waters as the tankers were heading to the Rostov-on-Don port. report. We're also hearing about the major attack against the Saratov region. One person got killed there and two others got injured in the Tatarstan regions.
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13: Hear that? That's the Cancer Council New South Wales Sun Sound, playing at your local pool, reminding teens to be sun safe and reapply their sunscreen when you're not around. But to do that, your teen's got to have sunscreen. So here's the deal. If you send your teen to the pool with sunscreen, the Sun Sound has got it covered from there.
1: From Feature Story News in New York, I'm Mitch McCann with the Week in Review. US President Donald Trump declared the ceasefire with Iran over this week, but says Washington has agreed to continue negotiations as mediators scramble to prevent further escalation. The Wall Street Journal has reported that Israeli intelligence has uncovered a fresh Iranian plot to assassinate the US president. And the New York Times reports that President Trump left the NATO summit in Turkey aboard the older Air Force One rather than the new Qatari-funded aircraft because of security concerns. Jagruti Dave reports from Washington.
0: The US has been saying that Iran has been plotting potentially to kill President Trump in retaliation for the US strikes that killed their military leader Qasem Soleimani in 2020. Now, interestingly, this story also comes at a time where the New York Times has been reporting that President Trump didn't leave Turkey, the NATO summit in Turkey, in the new Qatari Air Force One, but he left in the older version of Air Force One because of security precautions.
1: Iran's new supreme leader, Mojtaba Khamenei, did not appear at the burial of his father, former supreme leader Ayatollah Ali Khamenei, on Thursday, as Pakistan and Qatar work urgently to bring Washington and Tehran back to the negotiating table. The contradictory signals from the White House had left mediators uncertain about the American position. Kate Fisher reports from Washington.
2: On the one hand, you had Donald Trump declaring the ceasefire was over, but also saying that he thinks talks could continue, saying that the US should finish the job, but he doesn't want to return to all-out war. And it's hard to know if this is part of his negotiating tactic to kind of put extra pressure on Tehran, or whether it is just genuinely him being frustrated one minute and then changing his mind the next.
1: Ukraine launched its largest drone attack on Moscow in 2 years this week, with more than 430 drones targeting the Russian capital and surrounding regions. Russia's defense ministry says it intercepted more than 450 drones across the country, while all four of Moscow's major airports imposed temporary flight restrictions during the barrage. The attack came as NATO leaders gathered in Ankara for a summit at which major new military assistance for Ukraine was expected to be pledged. Dasha Chinashova reports from Moscow.
3: The MOD says more than 400 Ukrainian drones were intercepted over different parts of Russia over the course of this past night, most notably in the Rostov region. The air raid sirens were on all night long in the Taganrog Bay. Two tankers have been hit by the Ukrainian drones. They were not carrying any oil, so the authorities say that there was no oil spill in the water as the tankers were heading to the Rostov-on-Don. We're also hearing about the major attack against the Saratov region. One person got killed there and two others got injured in the Tatarstan regions.
1: Indian Prime Minister Narendra Modi and Australian Prime Minister Anthony Albanese have signed a landmark uranium supply agreement in Melbourne, enabling Australian exports to fuel India's civilian nuclear program. The deal, struck at the third India-Australia annual summit on Thursday, is designed to support New Delhi's ambitious clean energy targets as the country seeks to decarbonise its power sector and heavy industry. The two leaders also signed a joint declaration on defence and security cooperation and announced a new critical minerals corridor. Ishan Garg reports from New Delhi.
4: The headline has certainly been the uranium supply deal. This is something that's been in the works for more than 10 years now. And this is crucial for India because just last year in 2025, the Indian government set itself a very ambitious target of producing 100 gigawatts of clean energy using nuclear fuel. And this comes at a time when India has been pivoting hard towards sources of energy which are non-polluting.
1: And finally, in the UK, the governing Labour Party and opposition Conservatives and Liberal Democrats say they will not stand in a by-election being triggered by Nigel Farage. The Reform UK leader is resigning as an MP to stand in a by-election in Clacton. He says it's a fight against the establishment and denies any wrongdoing as allegations swirl about his financial arrangements and donors. Foreign Secretary Yvette Cooper said Nigel Farage is having a political tantrum.
5: It's like Nigel Farage has just decided, well, the normal rules in politics that say, do you know what, if you get millions of pounds in donations, you need to declare it because, frankly, everybody needs to know there's not something dodgy going on. They need to know whether or not, you know, who it's come from, whether there's any conditions, what is going on, because that is just about the normal rules of politics and it's what the public have a right to know.
1: From Feature Story News in New York, I'm Mitch McCann, and that was The Week in Review.
10: From Feature Story News in Washington, I'm Jagruti Dave. Air quality in the New York City area remains at unhealthy levels, with forecasters warning of a smoke resurgence before the weekend. The United States Central Command has carried out a sixth consecutive night of airstrikes against Iran aimed at degrading its capability to restrict vessels in the Strait of Hormuz. And Andy Burnham has been officially declared leader of Britain's governing Labour Party, clearing his final hurdle to becoming the country's next Prime Minister.
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1: From Feature Story News in New York, I'm Mitch McCann with The Week in Review. US President Donald Trump declared the ceasefire with Iran over this week, but says Washington has agreed to continue negotiations as mediators scramble to prevent further escalation. The Wall Street Journal has reported that Israeli intelligence has uncovered a fresh Iranian plot to assassinate the US president. Jagruti Dave reports from Washington.
0: The US has been saying that Iran has been plotting potentially to kill President Trump in retaliation for the US strikes that killed their military leader Qasem Soleimani in 2020. Now, interestingly, this story also comes at a time where the New York Times has been reporting that President Trump didn't leave Turkey, the NATO summit in Turkey, in the new Qatari Air Force One, but he left in the older version of Air Force One because of security precautions.
1: Iran's new supreme leader, Mojtaba Khamenei, did not appear at the burial of his his father, former Supreme Leader Ayatollah Ali Khamenei, on Thursday, as Pakistan and Qatar work urgently to bring Washington and Tehran back to the negotiating table. The contradictory signals from the White House had left mediators uncertain about the American position. Kate Fisher reports from Washington.
2: On the one hand, you had Donald Trump declaring the ceasefire was over, but also saying that he thinks talks could continue, saying that the US should finish the job, but he doesn't want to return to all-out war. And it's hard to know if this is part of his negotiating tactic to kind of put extra pressure on Tehran, or whether it is just genuinely him being frustrated one minute and then changing his mind the next.
1: Ukraine launched its largest drone attack on Moscow in 2 years this week, with more than 430 drones targeting the Russian capital and surrounding regions. Russia's defense ministry says it intercepted more than 450 drones across the country, while all four of Moscow's major airports imposed temporary flight restrictions during the barrage. The attack came as NATO leaders gathered in Ankara for a summit at which major new military assistance for Ukraine was expected to be pledged. Dasha Chinashova reports from Moscow.
3: The MOD says more than 400 Ukrainian drones were intercepted over different parts of Russia over the course of this past night, most notably in the Rostov region. The air raid sirens were on all night long in the Taganrog Bay. Two tankers have been hit by the Ukrainian drones. They were not carrying any oil, so the authorities say that there was no oil spill in the water as the tankers were heading to the Rostov-on-Don port. We're also hearing about the major attack against the Saratov region. One person got killed there and two others got injured in the Tatarstan regions.
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1: From Feature Story News in New York, I'm Mitch McCann with the Week in Review. US President Donald Trump declared the ceasefire with Iran over this week, but says Washington has agreed to continue negotiations as mediators scramble to prevent further escalation. The Wall Street Journal has reported that Israeli intelligence has uncovered a fresh Iranian plot to assassinate the US president, and the New York Times reports that President Trump left the NATO summit in Turkey aboard the older Air Force One rather than the new Qatari-funded aircraft because of security concerns. Jagruti Dave reports from Washington.
0: The US has been saying that Iran has been plotting potentially to kill President Trump in retaliation for the US strikes that killed their military leader Qasem Soleimani in 2020. Now, interestingly, this story also comes at a time where the New York Times has been reporting that President Trump didn't leave Turkey, the NATO summit in Turkey, in the new Qatari Air Force One, but he left in the older version of Air Force One because of security precautions.
1: Iran's new supreme leader, Mojtaba Khamenei, did not appear at the burial of his father, former Supreme Leader Ayatollah Ali Khamenei, on Thursday, as Pakistan and Qatar work urgently to bring Washington and Tehran back to the negotiating table. The contradictory signals from the White House had left mediators uncertain about the American position. Kate Fisher reports from Washington.
2: On the one hand, you had Donald Trump declaring the ceasefire was over, but also saying that he thinks talks could continue. saying that the US should finish the job, but he doesn't want to return to all-out war. And it's hard to know if this is part of his negotiating tactic to kind of put extra pressure on Tehran, or whether it is just genuinely him being frustrated one minute and then changing his mind the next.
1: Ukraine launched its largest drone attack on Moscow in 2 years this week, with more than 430 drones targeting the Russian capital and surrounding regions. Russia's defense ministry says it intercepted more than 450 drones across the country, while all four of Moscow's major airports imposed temporary flight restrictions during the barrage. The attack came as NATO leaders gathered in Ankara for a summit at which major new military assistance for Ukraine was expected to be pledged. Dasha Chinashova reports from Moscow.
3: The MOD says more than 400 Ukrainian drones were intercepted over different parts of Russia over the course of this past night, most notably in the Rostov region. The air raid sirens were on all night long in the Taganrog Bay. Two tankers have been hit by the Ukrainian drones. They were not carrying any oil, so the authorities say that there was no oil spill in the water as the tankers were heading to the Rostov-on-Don port. We're also hearing about the major attack against the Saratov region. One person got killed there and two others got injured in the Tatarstan regions.
1: Indian Prime Minister Narendra Modi and Australian Prime Minister Anthony Albanese have signed a landmark uranium supply agreement in Melbourne, enabling Australian exports to fuel India's civilian nuclear program. The deal, struck at the third India-Australia annual summit on Thursday, is designed to support New Delhi's ambitious clean energy targets as the country seeks to decarbonise its power sector and heavy industry. The two leaders also signed a joint declaration on defence and security cooperation and announced a new critical minerals corridor. Ishangar reports from New Delhi.
4: The headline has certainly been the uranium supply deal. This is something that's been in the works for more than 10 years now. And this is crucial for India because just last year in 2025, the Indian government set itself a very ambitious target of producing 100 gigawatts of clean energy using nuclear fuel. And this comes at a time when India has been pivoting hard towards sources of energy which are non-polluting.
1: And finally, in the UK, the governing Labour Party and opposition Conservatives and Liberal Democrats say they will not stand in a by-election being triggered by Nigel Farage. The Reform UK leader is resigning as an MP to stand in a by-election in Clacton. He says it's a fight against the establishment and denies any wrongdoing as allegations swirl about his financial arrangements and donors. Foreign Secretary Yvette Cooper said Nigel Farage is having a political tantrum.
5: It's like Nigel Farage has just decided, well, the normal rules in politics that say, do you know what, if you get millions of pounds in donations, you need to declare it because, frankly, everybody needs to know there's not something dodgy going on. They need to know whether or not, you know, who it's come from, whether there's any conditions, what is going on, because that is just about the normal rules of politics and it's what the public have a right to know.
1: From Feature Story News in New York, I'm Mitch McCann, and that was The Week in Review.
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10: From Feature Story News in Washington, I'm Jagruti Dave. Air quality in the New York City area remains at unhealthy levels, with forecasters warning of a smoke resurgence before the weekend. The United States Central Command has carried out a sixth consecutive night of airstrikes against Iran aimed at degrading its capability to restrict vessels in the Strait of Hormuz. And Andy Burnham has been officially declared leader of Britain's governing Labour Party, clearing his final hurdle to becoming the country's next Prime Minister.
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1: From Feature Story News in New York, I'm Mitch McCann with the Week in Review. US President Donald Trump declared the ceasefire with Iran over this week, but says Washington has agreed to continue negotiations as mediators scramble to prevent further escalation. The Wall Street Journal has reported that Israeli intelligence has uncovered a fresh Iranian plot to assassinate the US president. Jagruti Dave reports from Washington.
0: The US has been saying that Iran has been plotting potentially to kill President Trump in retaliation for the US strikes that killed their military leader Qasem Soleimani in 2020. Now, interestingly, this story also comes at a time where the New York Times has been reporting that President Trump didn't leave Turkey, the NATO summit in Turkey, in the new Qatari Air Force One, but he left in the older version of Air Force One because of security precautions.
1: Iran's new supreme leader, Mojtaba Khamenei, did not appear at the burial of his father, former supreme leader Ayatollah Ali Khamenei, on Thursday, as Pakistan and Qatar work urgently to bring Washington and Tehran back to the negotiating table. The contradictory signals from the White House had left mediators uncertain about the American position. Kate Fisher reports from Washington.
2: On the one hand, you had Donald Trump declaring the ceasefire was over, but also saying that he thinks talks could continue, saying that the US should finish the job, but he doesn't want to return to all-out war. And it's hard to know if this is part of his negotiating tactic to kind of put extra pressure on Tehran, or whether it is just genuinely him being frustrated one minute and then changing his mind the next.
1: Ukraine launched its largest drone attack on Moscow in 2 years this week, with more than 430 drones targeting the Russian capital and surrounding regions. Russia's defense ministry says it intercepted more than 450 drones across the country, while all four of Moscow's major airports imposed temporary flight restrictions during the barrage. The attack came as NATO leaders gathered in Ankara for a summit at which major new military assistance for Ukraine was expected to be pledged. Dasha Chinashova reports from Moscow.
3: The MOD says more than 400 Ukrainian drones were intercepted over different parts of Russia over the course of this past night, most notably in the Rostov region. The air raid sirens were on all night long in the Taganrog Bay. Two tankers have been hit by the Ukrainian drones. They were not carrying any oil, so the authorities say that there was no oil spill in the water as the tankers were heading to the Rostov-on-Don port. We're also hearing about the major attack against the Saratov region. One person got killed there and two others got injured in the Tatarstan regions.
1: From Feature Story News in New York, I'm Mitch McCann, and that was the Week in Review.
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1: From Feature Story News in New York, I'm Mitch McCann with the Week in Review. US President Donald Trump declared the ceasefire with Iran over this week, but says Washington has agreed to continue negotiations as mediators scramble to prevent further escalation. The Wall Street Journal has reported that Israeli intelligence has uncovered a fresh Iranian plot to assassinate the US president, and the New York Times reports that President Trump left the NATO summit in Turkey aboard the older Air Force One rather than the new Qatari-funded aircraft because of security concerns. Jagruti Dave reports from Washington.
0: The US has been saying that Iran has been plotting potentially to kill President Trump in retaliation for the US strikes that killed their military leader Qasem Soleimani in 2020. Now, interestingly, this story also comes at a time where the New York Times has been reporting that President Trump didn't leave Turkey, the NATO summit in Turkey, in the new Qatari Air Force One, but he left in the older version of Air Force One because of security precautions.
1: Iran's new supreme leader, Mojtaba Khamenei, did not appear at the burial of his father, former supreme leader Ayatollah Ali Khamenei, on Thursday, as Pakistan and Qatar work urgently to bring Washington and Tehran back to the negotiating table. The contradictory signals from the White House had left mediators uncertain about the American position. Kate Fisher reports from Washington.
2: On the one hand, you had Donald Trump declaring the ceasefire was over, but also saying that he thinks talks could continue, saying that the US should finish the job, but he doesn't want to return to all-out war. And it's hard to know if this is part of his negotiating tactic to kind of put extra pressure on Tehran, or whether it is just genuinely him being frustrated one minute and then changing his mind the next.
1: Ukraine launched its largest drone attack on Moscow in 2 years this week, with more than 430 drones targeting the Russian capital and surrounding regions. Russia's defense ministry says it intercepted more than 450 drones across the country, while all four of Moscow's major airports imposed temporary flight restrictions during the barrage. The attack came as NATO leaders gathered in Ankara for a summit at which major new military assistance for Ukraine was expected to be pledged. Dasha Chinashova reports from Moscow.
3: The MOD says more than 400 Ukrainian drones were intercepted over different parts of Russia over the course of this past night, most notably in the Rostov region. The air raid sirens were on all night long in the Taganrog Bay. Two tankers have been hit by the Ukrainian drones. They were not carrying any oil, so the authorities say that there was no oil spill in the water as the tankers were heading to the Rostov-on-Don port. We're also hearing about the major attack against the Saratov region. One person got killed there and two others got injured in the Tatarstan regions.
1: Indian Prime Minister Narendra Modi and Australian Prime Minister Anthony Albanese have signed a landmark uranium supply agreement in Melbourne, enabling Australian exports to fuel India's civilian nuclear program. The deal, struck at the third India-Australia annual summit on Thursday, is designed to support New Delhi's ambitious clean energy targets as the country seeks to decarbonise its power sector and heavy industry. The two leaders also signed a joint declaration on defence and security cooperation and announced a new critical minerals corridor. Ishan Garg reports from New Delhi.
4: The headline has certainly been the uranium supply deal. This is something that's been in the works for more than 10 years now. And this is crucial for India because just last year in 2025, the Indian government set itself a very ambitious target of producing 100 gigawatts of clean energy using nuclear fuel. And this comes at a time when India has been pivoting hard towards sources of energy which are non-polluting.
1: And finally, in the UK, the governing Labour Party and opposition Conservatives and Liberal Democrats say they will not stand in a by-election being triggered by Nigel Farage. The Reform UK leader is resigning as an MP to stand in a by-election in Clacton. He says it's a fight against the establishment and denies any wrongdoing as allegations swirl about his financial arrangements and donors. Foreign Secretary Yvette Cooper said Nigel Farage is having a political tantrum.
5: It's like Nigel Farage has just decided, well, the normal rules in politics that say, do you know what, if you get millions of pounds in donations, you need to declare it because, frankly, everybody needs to know there's not something dodgy going on. They need to know whether or not, you know, who it's come from, whether there's any conditions, what is going on, because that is just about the normal rules of politics and it's what the public have a right to know.
1: From Feature Story News in New York, I'm Mitch McCann, and that was The Week in Review.
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10: From Feature Story News in Washington, I'm Jagruti Dave. Air quality in the New York City area remains at unhealthy levels, with forecasters warning of a smoke resurgence before the weekend. The United States Central Command has carried out a sixth consecutive night of airstrikes against Iran aimed at degrading its capability to restrict vessels in the Strait of Hormuz. And Andy Burnham has been officially declared leader of Britain's governing Labour Party, clearing his final hurdle to becoming the country's next Prime Minister.
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1: From Feature Story News in New York, I'm Mitch McCann with the Week in Review. US President Donald Trump declared the ceasefire with Iran over this week, but says Washington has agreed to continue negotiations as mediators scramble to prevent further escalation. The Wall Street Journal has reported that Israeli intelligence has uncovered a fresh Iranian plot to assassinate the US president. Jagruti Dave reports from Washington.
0: The US has been saying that Iran has been plotting potentially to kill President Trump in retaliation for the US strikes that killed their military leader Qasem Soleimani in 2020. Now, interestingly, this story also comes at a time where the New York Times has been reporting that President Trump didn't leave Turkey, the NATO summit in Turkey, in the new Qatari Air Force One, but he left in the older version of Air Force One because of security precautions.
1: Iran's new supreme leader, Mojtaba Khamenei, did not appear at the burial of his father, former supreme leader Ayatollah Ali Khamenei, on Thursday, as Pakistan and Qatar work urgently to bring Washington and Tehran back to the negotiating table. The contradictory signals from the White House had left mediators uncertain about the American position. Kate Fisher reports from Washington.
2: On the one hand, you had Donald Trump declaring the ceasefire was over, but also saying that he thinks talks could continue, saying that the US should finish the job, but he doesn't want to return to all-out war. And it's hard to know if this is part of his negotiating tactic to kind of put extra pressure on Tehran, or whether it is just genuinely him being frustrated one minute and then changing his mind the next.
1: Ukraine launched its largest drone attack on Moscow in 2 years this week, with more than 430 drones targeting the Russian capital and surrounding regions. Russia's defense ministry says it intercepted more than 450 drones across the country, while all four of Moscow's major airports imposed temporary flight restrictions during the barrage. The attack came as NATO leaders gathered in Ankara for a summit at which major new military assistance for Ukraine was expected to be pledged. Dasha Chinashova reports from Moscow.
3: The MOD says more than 400 Ukrainian drones were intercepted over different parts of Russia over the course of this past night, most notably in the Rostov region. The air raid sirens were on all night long in the Taganrog Bay. Two tankers have been hit by the Ukrainian drones. They were not carrying any oil, so the authorities say that there was no oil spill in the waters as the tankers were heading to the Rostov-on-Don port. We also hearing about the major attack against the Saratov region. One person got killed there and two others got injured in the Tatarstan regions.
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1: From Feature Story News in New York, I'm Mitch McCann with the Week in Review. US President Donald Trump declared the ceasefire with Iran over this week, but says Washington has agreed to continue negotiations as mediators scramble to prevent further escalation. The Wall Street Journal has reported that Israeli intelligence has uncovered a fresh Iranian plot to assassinate the US president. And the New York Times reports that President Trump left the NATO summit in Turkey aboard the older Air Force One rather than the new Qatari-funded aircraft because of security concerns. Jagruti Dave reports from Washington.
0: The US has been saying that Iran has been plotting potentially to kill President Trump in retaliation for the US strikes that killed their military leader Qasem Soleimani in 2020. Now, interestingly, this story also comes at a time where the New York Times has been reporting that President Trump didn't leave Turkey, the NATO summit in Turkey, in the new Qatari Air Force One, but he left in the older version of Air Force One because of security precautions.
1: Iran's new supreme leader, Mojtaba Khamenei, did not appear at the burial of his father, former supreme leader Ayatollah Ali Khamenei, on Thursday, as Pakistan and Qatar work urgently to bring Washington and Tehran back to the negotiating table. The contradictory signals from the White House had left mediators uncertain about the American position. Kate Fisher reports from Washington.
2: On the one hand, you had Donald Trump declaring the ceasefire was over, but also saying that he thinks talks could continue, saying that the US should finish the job, but he doesn't want to return to all-out war. And it's hard to know if this is part of his negotiating tactic to kind of put extra pressure on Tehran, or whether it is just genuinely him being frustrated one minute and then changing his mind the next.
1: Ukraine launched its largest drone attack on Moscow in 2 years this week, with more than 430 drones targeting the Russian capital and surrounding regions. Russia's defense ministry says it intercepted more than 450 drones across the country, while all four of Moscow's major airports imposed temporary flight restrictions during the barrage. The attack came as NATO leaders gathered in Ankara for a summit at which major new military assistance for Ukraine was expected to be pledged. Dasha Chinashova reports from Moscow.
3: The MOD says more than 400 Ukrainian drones were intercepted over different parts of Russia over the course of this past night, most notably in the Rostov region. The air raid sirens were on all night long in the Taganrog Bay. Two tankers have been hit by the Ukrainian drones. They were not carrying any oil, so the authorities say that there was no oil spill in the waters as the tankers were heading to the Rostov-on-Don port. We're also hearing about the major attack against the Saratov region. One person got killed there and two others got injured in the Tatarstan regions.
1: Indian Prime Minister Narendra Modi and Australian Prime Minister Anthony Albanese have signed a landmark uranium supply agreement in Melbourne, enabling Australian exports to fuel India's civilian nuclear program. The deal, struck at the third India-Australia annual summit on Thursday, is designed to support New Delhi's ambitious clean energy targets as the country seeks to decarbonise its power sector and heavy industry. The two leaders also signed a joint declaration on defence and security cooperation and announced a new critical minerals corridor. Ishan Garg reports from New Delhi.
4: The headline has certainly been the uranium supply deal. This is something that's been in the works for more than 10 years now. And this is crucial for India because just last year in 2025, the Indian government set itself a very ambitious target of producing 100 gigawatts of clean energy using nuclear fuel. And this comes at a time when India has been pivoting hard towards sources of energy which are non-polluting.
1: And finally, in the UK...
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10: From Feature Story News in Washington, I'm Jagruti Dave. Air quality in the New York City area remains at unhealthy levels, with forecasters warning of a smoke resurgence before the weekend. The United States Central Command has carried out a sixth consecutive night of airstrikes against Iran aimed at degrading its capability to restrict vessels in the Strait of Hormuz. And Andy Burnham has been officially declared leader of Britain's governing Labour Party, clearing his final hurdle to becoming the country's next Prime Minister.
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0: their military leader Qasem Soleimani in 2020. Now, interestingly, this story also comes at a time where just after the New York Times has been reporting that President Trump didn't leave Turkey, the NATO summit in Turkey, in the new Qatari A4 Air Force One, but he left in the older version of Air Force One because of security precautions.
1: Iran's new supreme leader, Mojtaba Khamenei, did not appear at the burial of his father, former supreme leader Ayatollah Ali Khamenei, on Thursday, as Pakistan and Qatar worked urgently to bring Washington and Tehran back to the negotiating table. The contradictory signals from the White House had left mediators uncertain about the American position. Kate Fisher reports from Washington.
2: On the one hand, you had Donald Trump declaring the ceasefire was over, but also saying that he thinks talks could continue. Saying that the US should finish the job, but he doesn't want to return to all-out war. And it's hard to know if this is part of his negotiating tactic to kind of put extra pressure on Tehran, or whether it is just genuinely him being frustrated one minute and then changing his mind the next.
1: Ukraine launched its largest drone attack on Moscow in 2 years this week, with more than 430 drones targeting the Russian capital and surrounding regions. Russia's defense ministry says it intercepted more than 450 drones across the country, while all four of Moscow's major airports imposed temporary flight restrictions during the barrage. The attack came as NATO leaders gathered in Ankara for a summit at which major new military assistance for Ukraine was expected to be pledged. Dasha Chinashova reports from Moscow.
3: The MOD says more than 400 Ukrainian drones were intercepted over different parts of Russia over the course of this past night, most notably in the Rostov region. The air raid sirens were on all night long. In the Taganrog Bay, two tankers have been hit by the Ukrainian drones. They were not carrying any oil, so the authorities say that there was no oil spill in the waters as the tankers were heading to the Rostov-on-Don port. We're also hearing about the major attack against the Saratov region. One person got killed there and two others got injured in the Tatarstan regions.
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1: From Feature Story News in New York, I'm Mitch McCann with the Week in Review. US President Donald Trump declared the ceasefire with Iran over this week, but says Washington has agreed to continue negotiations as mediators scramble to prevent further escalation. The Wall Street Journal has reported that Israeli intelligence has uncovered a fresh Iranian plot to assassinate the US president. And the New York Times reports that President Trump left the NATO summit in Turkey aboard the older Air Force One rather than the new Qatari-funded aircraft because of security concerns. Jagruti Dave reports from Washington.
0: The US has been saying that Iran has been plotting potentially to kill President Trump in retaliation for the US strikes that killed their military leader Qasem Soleimani in 2020. Now, interestingly, this story also comes at a time where just after the New York Times has been reporting that President Trump didn't leave Turkey, the NATO summit in Turkey, in the new Qatari Air Force One, but he left in the older version of Air Force One because of security precautions.
1: Iran's new Supreme Leader, Mojtaba Khamenei, did not appear at the burial of his father, former Supreme Leader Ayatollah Ali Khamenei, on Thursday, as Pakistan and Qatar work urgently

0: to bring Washington and Tehran back to the negotiating table. The contradictory signals from the White House had left mediators uncertain about the American position. Kate Fisher reports from Washington.
1: On the one hand, you had Donald Trump declaring the ceasefire was over, but also saying that he thinks talks could continue, saying that the US should finish the job, but he doesn't want to return to all-out war. And it's hard to know if this is part of his negotiating tactic to kind of put extra pressure on Tehran, or whether it is just genuinely him being frustrated one minute and then changing his mind the next.
0: Ukraine launched its largest drone attack on Moscow in 2 years this week, with more than 430 drones targeting the Russian capital and surrounding regions. Russia's defense ministry says it intercepted more than 450 drones across the country, while all four of Moscow's major airports imposed temporary flight restrictions during the barrage. The attack came as NATO leaders gathered in Ankara for a summit at which major new military assistance for Ukraine was expected to be pledged. Dasha Chinashova reports from Moscow.
2: The MOD says more than 400 Ukrainian drones were intercepted over different parts of Russia over the course of this past night, most notably in the Rostov region. The air raid sirens were on all night long in the Taganrog Bay. Two tankers have been hit by the Ukrainian drones. They were not carrying any oil, so the authorities say that there was no oil spill in the waters as the tankers were heading to the Rostov-on-Don port. We're also hearing about the major attack against the Saratov region. One person got killed there and two others got injured in the Tatarstan regions.
0: Indian Prime Minister Narendra Modi and Australian Prime Minister Anthony Albanese have signed a landmark uranium supply agreement in Melbourne, enabling Australian exports to fuel India's civilian nuclear program. The deal, struck at the third India-Australia annual summit on Thursday, is designed to support New Delhi's ambitious clean energy targets as the country seeks to decarbonise its power sector and heavy industry. The two leaders also signed a joint declaration on defence and security cooperation and announced a new critical minerals corridor. Ishan Garg reports from New Delhi.
3: The headline has certainly been the uranium supply deal. This is something that's been in the works for more than 10 years now. And this is crucial for India because just last year in 2025, the Indian government set itself a very ambitious target of producing 100 gigawatts of clean energy using nuclear fuel. And this comes at a time when India has been pivoting hard towards sources of energy which are non-polluting.
0: And finally, in the UK, the governing Labour Party and opposition Conservatives and Liberal Democrats say they will not stand in a by-election being triggered by Nigel Farage. The Reform UK leader is resigning as an MP to stand in a by-election in Clacton. He says it's a fight against the establishment and denies any wrongdoing as allegations swirl about his financial arrangements and donors. Foreign Secretary Yvette Cooper said Nigel Farage is having a political tantrum.
4: It's like Nigel Farage has just decided, well, the normal rules in politics that say, do you know what, if you get millions of pounds in donations, you need to declare it because, frankly, everybody needs to know there's not something dodgy going on. They need to know whether or not, you know, who it's come from, whether there's any conditions, what is going on, because that is just about the normal rules of politics and it's what the public have a right to know.
0: From Feature Story News in New York, I'm Mitch McCann, and that was The Week in Review.
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9: From Feature Story News in Washington, I'm Jagruti Dave. Air quality in the New York City area remains at unhealthy levels, with forecasters warning of a smoke resurgence before the weekend. The United States Central Command has carried out a sixth consecutive night of airstrikes against Iran aimed at degrading its capability to restrict vessels in the Strait of Hormuz. And Andy Burnham has been officially declared leader of Britain's governing Labour Party, clearing his final hurdle to becoming the country's next Prime Minister.
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0: From Feature Story News in New York, I'm Mitch McCann with the Week in Review. US President Donald Trump declared the ceasefire with Iran over this week, but says Washington has agreed to continue negotiations as mediators scramble to prevent further escalation. The Wall Street Journal has reported that Israeli intelligence has uncovered a fresh Iranian plot to assassinate the US president. Jagruti Dave reports from Washington.
14: The US has been saying that Iran has been plotting potentially to kill President Trump in retaliation for the US strikes that killed their military leader Qasem Soleimani in 2020. Now, interestingly, this story also comes at a time where the New York Times has been reporting that President Trump didn't leave Turkey, the NATO summit in Turkey, in the new Qatari Air Force One, but he left in the older version of Air Force One because of security precautions.
0: Iran's new Supreme Leader, Mojtaba Khamenei, did not appear at the burial of his father, former Supreme Leader Ayatollah Ali Khamenei, on Thursday, as Pakistan and Qatar work urgently to bring Washington and Tehran back to the negotiating table. The contradictory signals from the White House had left mediators uncertain about the American position. Kate Fisher reports from Washington.
1: On the one hand, you had Donald Trump declaring the ceasefire was over, but also saying that he thinks talks could continue, saying that the US should finish the job, but he doesn't want to return to all-out war. And it's hard to know if this is part of his negotiating tactic to kind of put extra pressure on Tehran, or whether it is just genuinely him being frustrated one minute and then changing his mind the next.
0: Ukraine launched its largest drone attack on Moscow in 2 years this week, with more than 430 drones targeting the Russian capital and surrounding regions. Russia's defense ministry says it intercepted more than 450 drones across the country, while all four of Moscow's major airports imposed temporary flight restrictions during the barrage. The attack came as NATO leaders gathered in Ankara for a summit at which major new military assistance for Ukraine was expected to be pledged. Dasha Chinashova reports from Moscow.
2: The MOD says more than 400 Ukrainian drones were intercepted over different parts of Russia over the course of this past night, most notably in the Rostov region. The air raid sirens were on all night long in the Taganrog Bay. Two tankers have been hit by the Ukrainian drones. They were not carrying any oil, so the authorities say that there was no oil spill in the waters as the tankers were heading to the Rostov-on-Don port. We're also hearing about the major attack against the Saratov region. One person got killed there and two others got injured in the Tatarstan regions.
0: From Feature Story News in New York, I'm Mitch McCann, and that was the Week in Review.
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0: From Feature Story News in New York, I'm Mitch McCann with the Week in Review. US President Donald Trump declared the ceasefire with Iran over this week, but says Washington has agreed to continue negotiations as mediators scramble to prevent further escalation. The Wall Street Journal has reported that Israeli intelligence has uncovered a fresh Iranian plot to assassinate the US president, and the New York Times reports that President Trump left the NATO summit in Turkey aboard the older Air Force One rather than the new Qatari-funded aircraft because of security concerns. Jagruti Dave reports from Washington.
14: The US has been saying that Iran has been plotting potentially to kill President Trump in retaliation for the US strikes that killed their military leader Qasem Soleimani in 2020. Now, interestingly, this story also comes at a time where the New York Times has been reporting that President Trump didn't leave Turkey, the NATO summit in Turkey, in the new Qatari Air Force One, but he left in the older version of Air Force One because of security precautions.
0: Iran's new supreme leader, Mojtaba Khamenei, did not appear at the burial of his father, former supreme leader Ayatollah Ali Khamenei, on Thursday, as Pakistan and Qatar work urgently to bring Washington and Tehran back to the negotiating table. The contradictory signals from the White House had left mediators uncertain about the American position. Kate Fisher reports from Washington.
1: On the one hand, you had Donald Trump declaring the ceasefire was over, but also saying that he thinks talks could continue, saying that the US should finish the job, but he doesn't want to return to all-out war. And it's hard to know if this is part of his negotiating tactic to kind of put extra pressure on Tehran, or whether it is just genuinely him being frustrated one minute and then changing his mind the next.
0: Ukraine launched its largest drone attack on Moscow in 2 years this week, with more than 430 drones targeting the Russian capital and surrounding regions. Russia's defense ministry says it intercepted more than 450 drones across the country, while all four of Moscow's major airports imposed temporary flight restrictions during the barrage. The attack came as NATO leaders gathered in Ankara for a summit at which major new military assistance for Ukraine was expected to be pledged. Dasha Chinashova reports from Moscow.
2: The MOD says more than 400 Ukrainian drones were intercepted over different parts of Russia over the course of this past night, most notably in the Rostov region. The air raid sirens were on all night long in the Taganrog Bay. Two tankers have been hit by the Ukrainian drones. They were not carrying any oil, so the authorities say that there was no oil spill in the waters as the tankers were heading to the Rostov-on-Don port. We're also hearing about the major attack against the Saratov region. One person got killed there and two others got injured in the Tatarstan regions.
0: Indian Prime Minister Narendra Modi and Australian Prime Minister Anthony Albanese have signed a landmark uranium supply agreement in Melbourne, enabling Australian exports to fuel India's civilian nuclear program. The deal, struck at the third India-Australia annual summit on Thursday, is designed to support New Delhi's ambitious clean energy targets as the country seeks to decarbonise its power sector and heavy industry. The two leaders also signed a joint declaration on defence and security cooperation and announced a new critical minerals corridor. Ishan Garg reports from New Delhi.
3: The headline has certainly been the uranium supply deal. This is something that's been in the works for more than 10 years now. And this is crucial for India because just last year in 2025, the Indian government set itself a very ambitious target of producing 100 gigawatts of clean energy using nuclear fuel. And this comes at a time when India has been pivoting hard towards sources of energy which are non-polluting.
0: And finally, in the UK, the governing Labour Party and opposition Conservatives and Liberal Democrats say they will not stand in a by-election being triggered by Nigel Farage. The Reform UK leader is resigning as an MP to stand in a by-election in Clacton. He says it's a fight against the establishment and denies any wrongdoing as allegations swirl about his financial arrangements and donors. Foreign Secretary Yvette Cooper said Nigel Farage is having a political tantrum.
4: It's like Nigel Farage has just decided, well, the normal rules in politics that say, do you know what, if you get millions of pounds in donations, you need to declare it because, frankly, everybody needs to know there's not something dodgy going on. They need to know whether or not, you know, who it's come from, whether there's any conditions, what is going on, because that is just about the normal rules of politics and it's what the public have a right to know.
0: From Feature Story News in New York, I'm Mitch McCann, and that was The Week in Review.
9: From Feature Story News in Washington, I'm Jagruti Dave. Air quality in the New York City area remains at unhealthy levels, with forecasters warning of a smoke resurgence before the weekend. The United States Central Command has carried out a sixth consecutive night of airstrikes against Iran aimed at degrading its capability to restrict vessels in the Strait of Hormuz. And Andy Burnham has been officially declared leader of Britain's governing Labour Party, clearing his final hurdle to becoming the country's next Prime Minister.
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0: From Feature Story News in New York, I'm Mitch McCann with The Week in Review. U.S. President Donald Trump declared the ceasefire with Iran over this week, but says Washington has agreed to continue negotiations as mediators scramble to prevent further escalation. The Wall Street Journal has reported that Israeli intelligence has uncovered a fresh Iranian plot to assassinate the U.S. president. Jagruti Dave reports from Washington.
14: The U.S. has been saying that Iran has been plotting potentially to kill President Trump in retaliation for the U.S. strikes that killed their military leader, Qasem Soleimani, in 2020. Now, interestingly, this story also comes at a time where the New York Times has been reporting that President Trump didn't leave Turkey, the NATO summit in Turkey, in the new Qatari Air Force One, but he left in the older version of Air Force One because of security precautions.
0: Iran's new supreme leader, Mojtaba Khamenei, did not appear at the burial of his father, former supreme leader Ayatollah Ali Khamenei, on Thursday, as Pakistan and Qatar work urgently to bring Washington and Tehran back to the negotiating table. The contradictory signals from the White House had left mediators uncertain about the American position. Kate Fisher reports from Washington.
1: On the one hand, you had Donald Trump declaring the ceasefire was over, but also saying that he thinks talks could continue. saying that the US should finish the job, but he doesn't want to return to all-out war. And it's hard to know if this is part of his negotiating tactic to kind of put extra pressure on Tehran, or whether it is just genuinely him being frustrated one minute and then changing his mind the next.
0: Ukraine launched its largest drone attack on Moscow in 2 years this week, with more than 430 drones targeting the Russian capital and surrounding regions. Russia's defense ministry says it intercepted more than 450 drones across the country, while all four of Moscow's major airports imposed temporary flight restrictions during the barrage. The attack came as NATO leaders gathered in Ankara for a summit at which major new military assistance for Ukraine was expected to be pledged. Dasha Chinashova reports from Moscow.
2: The MOD says more than 400 Ukrainian drones were intercepted over different parts of Russia over the course of this past night, most notably in the Rostov region. The air raid sirens were on all night long in the Taganrog Bay. Two tankers have been hit by the Ukrainian drones. They were not carrying any oil, so the authorities say that there was no oil spill in the water as the tankers were heading to the Rostov-on-Don port. We're also hearing about the major attack against the Saratov region. One person got killed there and two others got injured in the Tatarstan regions.
0: From Feature Story News in New York, I'm Mitch McCann, and that was the Week in Review.
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0: From Feature Story News in New York, I'm Mitch McCann with the Week in Review. US President Donald Trump declared the ceasefire with Iran over this week, but says Washington has agreed to continue negotiations as mediators scramble to prevent further escalation. The Wall Street Journal has reported that Israeli intelligence has uncovered a fresh Iranian plot to assassinate the US president. And the New York Times reports that President Trump left the NATO summit in Turkey aboard the older Air Force One rather than the new Qatari-funded aircraft because of security concerns. Jagruti Dave reports from Washington.
14: The US has been saying that Iran has been plotting potentially to kill President Trump in retaliation for the US strikes that killed their military leader Qasem Soleimani in 2020. Now, interestingly, this story also comes at a time where the New York Times has been reporting that President Trump didn't leave Turkey, the NATO summit in Turkey, in the new Qatari Air Force One, but he left in the older version of Air Force One because of security precautions.
0: Iran's new supreme leader, Mojtaba Khamenei, did not appear at the burial of his father, former supreme leader Ayatollah Ali Khamenei, on Thursday, as Pakistan and Qatar work urgently to bring Washington and Tehran back to the negotiating table. The contradictory signals from the White House had left mediators uncertain about the American position. Kate Fisher reports from Washington.
1: On the one hand, you had Donald Trump declaring the ceasefire was over, but also saying that he thinks talks could continue, saying that the US should finish the job, but he doesn't want to return to all-out war. And it's hard to know if this is part of his negotiating tactic to kind of put extra pressure on Tehran, or whether it is just genuinely him being frustrated one minute and then changing his mind the next.
0: Ukraine launched its largest drone attack on Moscow in 2 years this week, with more than 430 drones targeting the Russian capital and surrounding regions. Russia's defense ministry says it intercepted more than 450 drones across the country, while all four of Moscow's major airports imposed temporary flight restrictions during the barrage. The attack came as NATO leaders gathered in Ankara for a summit at which major new military assistance for Ukraine was expected to be pledged. Dasha Chinashova reports from Moscow.
2: The MOD says more than 400 Ukrainian drones were intercepted over different parts of Russia over the course of this past night, most notably in the Rostov region. The air raid sirens were on all night long in the Taganrog Bay. Two tankers have been hit by the Ukrainian drones. They were not carrying any oil, so the authorities say that there was no oil spill in the water as the tankers were heading to the Rostov-on-Don port. We're also hearing about the major attack against the Saratov region. One person got killed there and two others got injured in the Tatarstan regions.
0: Indian Prime Minister Narendra Modi and Australian Prime Minister Anthony Albanese have signed a landmark uranium supply agreement in Melbourne, enabling Australian exports to fuel India's civilian nuclear program. The deal, struck at the third India-Australia annual summit on Thursday, is designed to support New Delhi's ambitious clean energy targets as the country seeks to decarbonise its power sector and heavy industry. The two leaders also signed a joint declaration on defence and security cooperation and announced a new critical minerals corridor. Ishan Garg reports from New Delhi.
3: The headline has certainly been the uranium supply deal. This is something that's been in the works for more than 10 years now. And this is crucial for India because just last year in 2025, the Indian government set itself a very ambitious target of producing 100 gigawatts of clean energy using nuclear fuel. And this comes at a time when India has been pivoting hard towards sources of energy which are non-polluting.
0: And finally, in the UK, the governing Labour Party and opposition Conservatives and Liberal Democrats say they will not stand in a by-election being triggered by Nigel Farage. The Reform UK leader is resigning as an MP to stand in a by-election in Clacton. He says it's a fight against the establishment and denies any wrongdoing as allegations swirl about his financial arrangements and donors. Foreign Secretary Yvette Cooper said Nigel Farage is having a political tantrum.
4: It's like Nigel Farage has just decided, well, the normal rules in politics that say, do you know what, if you get millions of pounds in donations, you need to declare it because, frankly, everybody needs to know there's not something dodgy going on. They need to know whether or not, you know, who it's come from, whether there's any conditions, what is going on, because that is just about the normal rules of politics and it's what the public have a right to know.
0: From Feature Story News in New York, I'm Mitch McCann, and that was The Week in Review.
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9: From Feature Story News in Washington, I'm Jagruti Dave. Air quality in the New York City area remains at unhealthy levels, with forecasters warning of a smoke resurgence before the weekend. The United States Central Command has carried out a sixth consecutive night of airstrikes against Iran aimed at degrading its capability to restrict vessels in the Strait of Hormuz. And Andy Burnham has been officially declared leader of Britain's governing Labour Party, clearing his final hurdle to becoming the country's next Prime Minister.
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0: From Feature Story News in New York, I'm Mitch McCann with the Week in Review. U.S. President Donald Trump declared the ceasefire with Iran over this week, but says Washington has agreed to continue negotiations as mediators scramble to prevent further escalation. The Wall Street Journal has reported that Israeli intelligence has uncovered a fresh Iranian plot to assassinate the U.S. president. Jagruti Dave reports from Washington.
14: The U.S. has been saying that Iran has been plotting potentially to kill President Trump in retaliation for the U.S. strikes that killed their military leader Qasem Soleimani in 2020. Now, interestingly, this story also comes at a time where the New York Times has been reporting that President Trump didn't leave Turkey, the NATO summit in Turkey, in the new Qatari Air Force One, but he left in the older version of Air Force One because of security precautions.
0: Iran's new supreme leader, Mojtaba Khamenei, did not appear at the burial of his father, former supreme leader Ayatollah Ali Khamenei, on Thursday, as Pakistan and Qatar work urgently to bring Washington and Tehran back to the negotiating table. The contradictory signals from the White House had left mediators uncertain about the American position. Kate Fisher reports from Washington.
1: On the one hand, you had Donald Trump declaring the ceasefire was over, but also saying that he thinks talks could continue, saying that the US should finish the job, but he doesn't want to return to all-out war. And it's hard to know if this is part of his negotiating tactic to kind of put extra pressure on Tehran, or whether it is just genuinely him being frustrated one minute and then changing his mind the next.
0: Ukraine launched its largest drone attack on Moscow in 2 years this week, with more than 430 drones targeting the Russian capital and surrounding regions. Russia's defense ministry says it intercepted more than 450 drones across the country, while all four of Moscow's major airports imposed temporary flight restrictions during the barrage. The attack came as NATO leaders gathered in Ankara for a summit at which major new military assistance for Ukraine was expected to be pledged. Dasha Chinashova reports from Moscow.
2: The MOD says more than 400 Ukrainian drones were intercepted over different parts of Russia over the course of this past night, most notably in the Rostov region. The air raid sirens were on all night long in the Taganrog Bay. Two tankers have been hit by the Ukrainian drones. They were not carrying any oil, so the authorities say that there was no oil spill in the water as the tankers were heading to the Rostov-on-Don. We're also hearing about the major attack against the Saratov region. One person got killed there and two others got injured in the Tatarstan regions.
0: From Feature Story News in New York, I'm Mitch McCann, and that was the Week in Review.
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15: Hear that? 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Reminding teens to be sun safe and reapply their sunscreen when you're not around. But to do that, your teen's got to have sunscreen. So here's the deal. If you send your teen to the pool with sunscreen, the Sun Sound has got it covered from there.
0: From Feature Story News in New York, I'm Mitch McCann with the Week in Review. US President Donald Trump declared the ceasefire with Iran over this week, but says Washington has agreed to continue negotiations as mediators scramble to prevent further escalation. The Wall Street Journal has reported that Israeli intelligence has uncovered a fresh Iranian plot to assassinate the US president, and the New York Times reports that President Trump left the NATO summit in Turkey aboard the older Air Force One rather than the new Qatari-funded aircraft because of security concerns. Jagruti Dave reports from Washington.
14: The US has been saying that Iran has been plotting potentially to kill President Trump in retaliation for the US strikes that killed their military leader Qasem Soleimani in 2020. Now, interestingly, this story also comes at a time where the New York Times has been reporting that President Trump didn't leave Turkey, the NATO summit in Turkey, in the new Qatari Air Force One, but he left in the older version of Air Force One because of security precautions.
0: Iran's new supreme leader, Mojtaba Khamenei, did not appear at the burial of his father, former supreme leader Ayatollah Ali Khamenei, on Thursday, as Pakistan and Qatar worked urgently to bring Washington and Tehran back to the negotiating table. The contradictory signals from the White House had left mediators uncertain about the American position. Kate Fisher reports from Washington.
1: On the one hand, you had Donald Trump declaring the ceasefire was over, but also saying that he thinks talks could continue, saying that the US should finish the job, but he doesn't want to return to all-out war. And it's hard to know if this is part of his negotiating tactic to kind of put extra pressure on Tehran, or whether it is just genuinely him being frustrated one minute and then changing his mind the next.
0: Ukraine launched its largest drone attack on Moscow in 2 years this week, with more than 430 drones targeting the Russian capital and surrounding regions. Russia's defense ministry says it intercepted more than 450 drones across the country, while all four of Moscow's major airports imposed temporary flight restrictions during the barrage. The attack came as NATO leaders gathered in Ankara for a summit at which major new military assistance for Ukraine was expected to be pledged. Dasha Chinashova reports from Moscow.
2: The MOD says more than 400 Ukrainian drones were intercepted over different parts of Russia over the course of this past night, most notably in the Rostov region. The air raid sirens were on all night long in the Taganrog Bay. Two tankers have been hit by the Ukrainian drones. They were not carrying any oil, so the authorities say that there was no oil spill in the waters as the tankers were heading to the Rostov-on-Don port. We're also hearing about the major attack against the Saratov region. One person got killed there and two others got injured in the Tatarstan regions.
0: Indian Prime Minister Narendra Modi and Australian Prime Minister Anthony Albanese have signed a landmark uranium supply agreement in Melbourne, enabling Australian exports to fuel India's civilian nuclear program. The deal, struck at the third India-Australia annual summit on Thursday, is designed to support New Delhi's ambitious clean energy targets as the country seeks to decarbonise its power sector and heavy industry. The two leaders also signed a joint declaration on defence and security cooperation and announced a new critical minerals corridor. Ishan Garg reports from New Delhi.
3: The headline has certainly been the uranium supply deal. This is something that's been in the works for more than 10 years now. And this is crucial for India because just last year in 2025, the Indian government set itself a very ambitious target of producing 100 gigawatts of clean energy using nuclear fuel. And this comes at a time when India has been pivoting hard towards sources of energy which are non-polluting.
0: And finally, in the UK, the governing Labour Party and opposition Conservatives and Liberal Democrats say they will not stand in a by-election being triggered by Nigel Farage. The Reform UK leader is resigning as an MP to stand in a by-election in Clacton. He says it's a fight against the establishment and denies any wrongdoing as allegations swirl about his financial arrangements and donors. Foreign Secretary Yvette Cooper said Nigel Farage is having a political tantrum.
4: It's like Nigel Farage has just decided, well, the normal rules in politics that say, do you know what, if you get millions of pounds in donations, you need to declare it because, frankly, everybody needs to know there's not something dodgy going on. They need to know whether or not, you know, who it's come from, whether there's any conditions, what is going on, because that is just about the normal rules of politics and it's what the public have a right to know.
0: From Feature Story News in New York, I'm Mitch McCann, and that was The Week in Review.
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9: From Feature Story News in Washington, I'm Jagruti Dave. Air quality in the New York City area remains at unhealthy levels, with forecasters warning of a smoke resurgence before the weekend. The United States Central Command has carried out a sixth consecutive night of airstrikes against Iran aimed at degrading its capability to restrict vessels in the Strait of Hormuz. And Andy Burnham has been officially declared leader of Britain's governing Labour Party, clearing his final hurdle to becoming the country's next Prime Minister.
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0: From Feature Story News in New York, I'm Mitch McCann with The Week in Review. US President Donald Trump declared the ceasefire with Iran over this week, but says Washington has agreed to continue negotiations as mediators scramble to prevent further escalation. The Wall Street Journal has reported that Israeli intelligence has uncovered a fresh Iranian plot to assassinate the US president. Jagruti Dave reports from Washington.
14: The US has been saying that Iran has been plotting potentially to kill President Trump in retaliation for the US strikes that killed their military leader Qasem Soleimani in 2020. Now, interestingly, this story also comes at a time where just after the New York Times has been reporting that President Trump didn't leave Turkey, the NATO summit in Turkey, in the new Qatari Air Force One, but he left in the older version of Air Force One because of security precautions.
0: Iran's new Supreme Leader, Mojtaba Khamenei, did not appear at the burial of his father, former Supreme Leader Ayatollah Ali Khamenei, on Thursday, as Pakistan and Qatar work urgently to bring Washington and Tehran back to the negotiating table. The contradictory signals from the White House had left mediators uncertain about the American position. Kate Fisher reports from Washington.
1: On the one hand, you had Donald Trump declaring the ceasefire was over, but also saying that he thinks talks could continue, saying that the US should finish the job, but he doesn't want to return to all-out war. And it's hard to know if this is part of his negotiating tactic to kind of put extra pressure on Tehran, or whether it is just genuinely him being frustrated one minute and then changing his mind the next.
0: Ukraine launched its largest drone attack on Moscow in 2 years this week, with more than 430 drones targeting the Russian capital and surrounding regions. Russia's defense ministry says it intercepted more than 450 drones across the country, while all four of Moscow's major airports imposed temporary flight restrictions during the barrage. The attack came as NATO leaders gathered in Ankara for a summit at which major new military assistance for Ukraine was expected to be pledged. Dasha Chinashova reports from Moscow.
2: The MOD says more than 400 Ukrainian drones were intercepted over different parts of Russia over the course of this past night, most notably in the Rostov region. The air raid sirens were on all night long in the Taganrog Bay. Two tankers have been hit by the Ukrainian drones. They were not carrying any oil, so the authorities say that there was no oil spill in the waters as the tankers were heading to the Rostov-on-Don port. We also hearing about the major attack against the Saratov region. One person got killed there and two others got injured in the Tatarstan regions.
0: From Feature Story News in New York, I'm Mitch McCann, and that was the Week in Review.
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0: From Feature Story News in New York, I'm Mitch McCann with the Week in Review. US President Donald Trump declared the ceasefire with Iran over this week, but says Washington has agreed to continue negotiations as mediators scramble to prevent further escalation. The Wall Street Journal has reported that Israeli intelligence has uncovered a fresh Iranian plot to assassinate the US president, and the New York Times reports that President Trump left the NATO summit in Turkey aboard the older Air Force One rather than the new Qatari-funded aircraft because of security concerns. Jagruti Dave reports from Washington.
14: The US has been saying that Iran has been plotting potentially to kill President Trump in retaliation for the US strikes that killed their military leader Qasem Soleimani in 2020. Now, interestingly, this story also comes at a time where just after the New York Times has been reporting that President Trump didn't leave Turkey, the NATO summit in Turkey, in the new Qatari Air Force One, but he left in the older version of Air Force One because of security precautions.
0: Iran's new supreme leader, Mojtaba Khamenei, did not appear at the burial of his father, former supreme leader Ayatollah Ali Khamenei, on Thursday, as Pakistan and Qatar work urgently to bring Washington and Tehran back to the negotiating table. The contradictory signals from the White House had left mediators uncertain about the American position. Kate Fisher reports from Washington.
1: On the one hand, you had Donald Trump declaring the ceasefire was over, but also saying that he thinks talks could continue, saying that the US should finish the job, but he doesn't want to return to all-out war. And it's hard to know if this is part of his negotiating tactic to kind of put extra pressure on Tehran, or whether it is just genuinely him being frustrated one minute and then changing his mind the next.
0: Ukraine launched its largest drone attack on Moscow in 2 years this week, with more than 430 drones targeting the Russian capital and surrounding regions. Russia's defense ministry says it intercepted more than 450 drones across the country, while all four of Moscow's major airports imposed temporary flight restrictions during the barrage. The attack came as NATO leaders gathered in Ankara for a summit at which major new military assistance for Ukraine was expected to be pledged. Dasha Chinashova reports from Moscow.
2: The MOD says more than 400 Ukrainian drones were intercepted over different parts of Russia over the course of this past night, most notably in the Rostov region. The air raid sirens were on all night long in the Taganrog Bay. Two tankers have been hit by the Ukrainian drones. They were not carrying any oil, so the authorities say that there was no oil spill in the water as the tankers were heading to the Rostov-on-Don port. We're also hearing about the major attack against the Saratov region. One person got killed there and two others got injured in the Tatarstan regions.
0: Indian Prime Minister Narendra Modi and Australian Prime Minister Anthony Albanese have signed a landmark uranium supply agreement in Melbourne, enabling Australian exports to fuel India's civilian nuclear program. The deal, struck at the third India-Australia annual summit on Thursday, is designed to support New Delhi's ambitious clean energy targets as the country seeks to decarbonise its power sector. And
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9: From Feature Story News in Washington, I'm Jagruti Dave. Air quality in the New York City area remains at unhealthy levels, with forecasters warning of a smoke resurgence before the weekend. The United States Central Command has carried out a sixth consecutive night of airstrikes against Iran aimed at degrading its capability to restrict vessels in the Strait of Hormuz. And Andy Burnham has been officially declared leader of Britain's governing Labour Party, clearing his final hurdle to becoming the country's next Prime Minister.
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0: From Feature Story News in New York, I'm Mitch McCann with the Week in Review. US President Donald Trump declared the ceasefire with Iran over this week, but says Washington has agreed to continue negotiations as mediators.

0: didn't leave Turkey, the NATO summit in Turkey, in the new Qatari Air Force One, but he left in the older version of Air Force One because of security precautions.
1: Iran's new supreme leader, Mojtaba Khamenei, did not appear at the burial of his father, former supreme leader Ayatollah Ali Khamenei, on Thursday, as Pakistan and Qatar work urgently to bring Washington and Tehran back to the negotiating table. The contradictory signals from the White House had left mediators uncertain about the American position. Kate Fisher reports from Washington.
2: On the one hand, you had Donald Trump declaring the ceasefire was over, but also saying that he thinks talks could continue, saying that the US should finish the job, but he doesn't want to return to all-out war. And it's hard to know if this is part of his negotiating tactic to kind of put extra pressure on Tehran, or whether it is just genuinely him being frustrated one minute and then changing his mind the next.
1: Ukraine launched its largest drone attack on Moscow in 2 years this week, with more than 430 drones targeting the Russian capital and surrounding regions. Russia's defense ministry says it intercepted more than 450 drones across the country, while all four of Moscow's major airports imposed temporary flight restrictions during the barrage. The attack came as NATO leaders gathered in Ankara for a summit at which major new military assistance for Ukraine was expected to be pledged. Dasha Chinashova reports from Moscow.
3: The MOD says more than 400 Ukrainian drones were intercepted over different parts of Russia over the course of this past night, most notably in the Rostov region. The air raid sirens were on all night long. In the Taganrog Bay, two tankers have been hit by the Ukrainian drones. They were not carrying any oil, so the authorities say that there was no oil spill in the water as the tankers were heading to the Rostov-on-Don port. We're also hearing about the major attack against the Saratov region. One person got killed there and two others got injured in the Tatarstan regions.
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1: From Feature Story News in New York, I'm Mitch McCann with the Week in Review. US President Donald Trump declared the ceasefire with Iran over this week, but says Washington has agreed to continue negotiations as mediators scramble to prevent further escalation. The Wall Street Journal has reported that Israeli intelligence has uncovered a fresh Iranian plot to assassinate the US president, and the New York Times reports that President Trump left the NATO summit in Turkey aboard the older Air Force One rather than the new Qatari-funded aircraft because of security concerns. Jagruti Dave reports from Washington.
0: The US has been saying that Iran has been plotting potentially to kill President Trump in retaliation for the US strikes that killed their military leader Qasem Soleimani in 2020. Now, interestingly, this story also comes at a time where the New York Times has been reporting that President Trump didn't leave Turkey, the NATO summit in Turkey, in the new Qatari Air Force One, but he left in the older version of Air Force One because of security precautions.
1: Iran's new supreme leader, Mojtaba Khamenei, did not appear at the burial of his father, former supreme leader Ayatollah Ali Khamenei, on Thursday, as Pakistan and Qatar work urgently to bring Washington and Tehran back to the negotiating table. The contradictory signals from the White House had left mediators uncertain about the American position. Kate Fisher reports from Washington.
2: On the one hand, you had Donald Trump declaring

0: declaring the ceasefire was over, but also saying that he thinks talks could continue, saying that the US should finish the job, but he doesn't want to return to all-out war. And it's hard to know if this is part of his negotiating tactic to kind of put extra pressure on Tehran, or whether it is just genuinely him being frustrated one minute and then changing his mind the next.
1: Ukraine launched its largest drone attack on Moscow in 2 years this week, with more than 430 drones targeting the Russian capital and surrounding regions. Russia's defense ministry says it intercepted more than 450 drones across the country, while all four of Moscow's major airports imposed temporary flight restrictions during the barrage. The attack came as NATO leaders gathered in Ankara for a summit at which major new military assistance for Ukraine was expected to be pledged. Dasha Chinashova reports from Moscow.
2: The MOD says more than 400 Ukrainian drones were intercepted over different parts of Russia over the course of this past night, most notably in the Rostov region. The air raid sirens were on all night long. In the Taganrog Bay, two tankers have been hit by the Ukrainian drones. They were not carrying any oil, so the authorities say that there was no oil spill in the waters as the tankers were heading to the Rostov-on-Don port. We're also hearing about the major attack against the Saratov region. One person got killed there and two others got injured in the Tatarstan regions.
1: Indian Prime Minister Narendra Modi and Australian Prime Minister Anthony Albanese have signed a landmark uranium supply agreement in Melbourne, enabling Australian exports to fuel India's civilian nuclear program. The deal, struck at the third India-Australia annual summit on Thursday, is designed to support New Delhi's ambitious clean energy targets as the country seeks to decarbonise its power sector and heavy industry. The two leaders also signed a joint declaration on defence and security cooperation and announced a new critical minerals corridor. Ishan Garg reports from New Delhi.
3: The headline has certainly been the uranium supply deal. This is something that's been in the works for more than 10 years now. And this is crucial for India because just last year in 2025, the Indian government set itself a very ambitious target of producing 100 gigawatts of clean energy using nuclear fuel. And this comes at a time when India has been pivoting hard towards sources of energy which are non-polluting.
1: And finally, in the UK, the governing Labour Party and opposition Conservatives and Liberal Democrats say they will not stand in a by-election being triggered by Nigel Farage. The Reform UK leader is resigning as an MP to stand in a by-election in Clacton. He says it's a fight against the establishment and denies any wrongdoing as allegations swirl about his financial arrangements and donors. Foreign Secretary Yvette Cooper said Nigel Farage is having a political tantrum.
4: It's like Nigel Farage has just decided, well, the normal rules in politics that say, do you know what, if you get millions of pounds in donations, you need to declare it because, frankly, everybody needs to know there's not something dodgy going on. They need to know whether or not, you know, who it's come from, whether there's any conditions, what is going on, because that is just about the normal rules of politics and it's what the public have a right to know.
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9: From Feature Story News in Washington, I'm Jagruti Dave. Air quality in the New York City area remains at unhealthy levels, with forecasters warning of a smoke resurgence before the weekend. The United States Central Command has carried out a sixth consecutive night of airstrikes against Iran aimed at degrading its capability to restrict vessels in the Strait of Hormuz. And Andy Burnham has been officially declared leader of Britain's governing Labour Party, clearing his final hurdle to becoming the country's next Prime Minister.
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1: From Feature Story News in New York, I'm Mitch McCann with the Week in Review. US President Donald Trump declared the ceasefire with Iran over this week, but says Washington has agreed to continue negotiations as mediators scramble to prevent further escalation. The Wall Street Journal has reported that Israeli intelligence has uncovered a fresh Iranian plot to assassinate the US president. Jagruti Dave reports from Washington.
9: The US has been saying that Iran has been plotting potentially to kill President Trump in retaliation for the US strikes that killed their military leader Qasem Soleimani in 2020. Now, interestingly, this story also comes at a time where the New York Times has been reporting that President Trump didn't leave Turkey, the NATO summit in Turkey, in the new Qatari Air Force One, but he left in the older version of Air Force One because of security precautions.
1: Iran's new supreme leader, Mojtaba Khamenei, did not appear at the burial of his father, former supreme leader Ayatollah Ali Khamenei, on Thursday, as Pakistan and Qatar work urgently to bring Washington and Tehran back to the negotiating table. The contradictory signals from the White House had left mediators uncertain about the American position. Kate Fisher reports from Washington.
0: On the one hand, you had Donald Trump declaring the ceasefire was over, but also saying that he thinks talks could continue, saying that the US should finish the job, but he doesn't want to return to all-out war. And it's hard to know if this is part of his negotiating tactic to kind of put extra pressure on Tehran, or whether it is just genuinely him being frustrated one minute and then changing his mind the next.
1: Ukraine launched its largest drone attack on Moscow in 2 years this week, with more than 430 drones targeting the Russian capital and surrounding regions. Russia's defense ministry says it intercepted more than 450 drones across the country, while all four of Moscow's major airports imposed temporary flight restrictions during the barrage. The attack came as NATO leaders gathered in Ankara for a summit at which major new military assistance for Ukraine was expected to be pledged. Dasha Chinashova reports from Moscow.
2: The MOD says more than 400 Ukrainian drones were intercepted over different parts of Russia over the course of this past night, most notably in the Rostov region. The air raid sirens were on all night long in the Taganrog Bay. Two tankers have been hit by the Ukrainian drones. They were not carrying any oil, so the authorities say that there was no oil spill in the water as the tankers were heading to the Rostov-on-Don. We're also hearing about the major attack against the Saratov region. One person got killed there and two others got injured in the Tatarstan regions.
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1: From Feature Story News in New York, I'm Mitch McCann with the Week in Review. US President Donald Trump declared the ceasefire with Iran over this week, but says Washington has agreed to continue negotiations as mediators scramble to prevent further escalation. The Wall Street Journal has reported that Israeli intelligence has uncovered a fresh Iranian plot to assassinate the US president, and the New York Times reports that President Trump left the NATO summit in Turkey aboard the older Air Force One rather than the new Qatari-funded aircraft because of security concerns. Jagruti Dave reports from Washington.
15: The US has been saying that Iran has been plotting potentially to kill President Trump in retaliation for the US strikes that killed their military leader Qasem Soleimani in 2020. Now, interestingly, this story also comes at a time where the New York Times has been reporting that President Trump didn't leave Turkey, the NATO summit in Turkey, in the new Qatari Air Force One, but he left in the older version of Air Force One because of security precautions.
1: Iran's new supreme leader, Mojtaba Khamenei, did not appear at the burial of his father, former supreme leader Ayatollah Ali Khamenei, on Thursday, as Pakistan and Qatar work urgently to bring Washington and Tehran back to the negotiating table. The contradictory signals from the White House had left mediators uncertain about the American position. Kate Fisher reports from Washington.
0: On the one hand, you had Donald Trump declaring the ceasefire was over, but also saying that he thinks talks could continue, saying that the US should finish the job, but he doesn't want to return to all-out war. And it's hard to know if this is part of his negotiating tactic to kind of put extra pressure on Tehran, or whether it is just genuinely him being frustrated one minute and then changing his mind the next.
1: Ukraine launched its largest drone attack on Moscow in 2 years this week, with more than 430 drones targeting the Russian capital and surrounding regions. Russia's defense ministry says it intercepted more than 450 drones across the country, while all four of Moscow's major airports imposed temporary flight restrictions during the barrage. The attack came as NATO leaders gathered in Ankara for a summit at which major new military assistance for Ukraine was expected to be pledged. Dasha Chinashova reports from Moscow.
2: The MOD says more than 400 Ukrainian drones were intercepted over different parts of Russia over the course of this past night, most notably in the Rostov region. The air raid sirens were on all night long in the Taganrog Bay. Two tankers have been hit by the Ukrainian drones. They were not carrying any oil, so the authorities say that there was no oil spill in the water as the tankers were heading to the Rostov-on-Don port. We're also hearing about the major attack against the Saratov region. One person got killed there and two others got injured in the Tatarstan regions.
1: Indian Prime Minister Narendra Modi and Australian Prime Minister Anthony Albanese have signed a landmark uranium supply agreement in Melbourne, enabling Australian exports to fuel India's civilian nuclear program. The deal, struck at the third India-Australia annual summit on Thursday, is designed to support New Delhi's ambitious clean energy targets as the country seeks to decarbonise its power sector and heavy industry. The two leaders also signed a joint declaration on defence and security cooperation and announced a new critical minerals corridor. Ishan Garg reports from New Delhi.
3: The headline has certainly been the uranium supply deal. This is something that's been in the works for more than 10 years now. And this is crucial for India because just last year in 2025, the Indian government set itself a very ambitious target of producing 100 gigawatts of clean energy using nuclear fuel. And this comes at a time when India has been pivoting hard towards sources of energy which are non-polluting.
1: And finally, in the UK, the governing Labour Party and opposition Conservatives and Liberal Democrats say they will not stand in a by-election being triggered by Nigel Farage. The Reform UK leader is resigning as an MP to stand in a by-election in Clacton. He says it's a fight against the establishment and denies any wrongdoing as allegations swirl about his financial arrangements and donors. Foreign Secretary Yvette Cooper said Nigel Farage is having a political tantrum.
4: It's like Nigel Farage has just decided, well, the normal rules in politics that say, do you know what, if you get millions of pounds in donations, you need to declare it because, frankly, everybody needs to know there's not something dodgy going on. They need to know whether or not, you know, who it's come from, whether there's any conditions, what is going on, because that is just about the normal rules of politics and it's what the public have a right to know.
1: From Feature Story News in New York, I'm Mitch McCann, and that was The Week in Review.
9: From Feature Story News in Washington, I'm Jagruti Dave. Air quality in the New York City area remains at unhealthy levels, with forecasters warning of a smoke resurgence before the weekend. The United States Central Command has carried out a sixth consecutive night of airstrikes against Iran aimed at degrading its capability to restrict vessels in the Strait of Hormuz. And Andy Burnham has been officially declared leader of Britain's governing Labour Party, clearing his final hurdle to becoming the country's next Prime Minister.
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1: From Feature Story News in New York, I'm Mitch McCann with The Week in Review. US President Donald Trump declared the ceasefire with Iran over this week, but says Washington has agreed to continue negotiations as mediators scramble to prevent further escalation. The Wall Street Journal has reported that Israeli intelligence has uncovered a fresh Iranian plot to assassinate the US president. Jagruti Dave reports from Washington.
15: The US has been saying that Iran has been plotting potentially to kill President Trump in retaliation for the US strikes that killed their military leader Qasem Soleimani in 2020. Now, interestingly, this story also comes at a time where just after the New York Times has been reporting that President Trump didn't leave Turkey, the NATO summit in Turkey, in the new Qatari Air Force One, but he left in the older version of Air Force One because of security precautions.
1: Iran's new Supreme Leader, Mojtaba Khamenei, did not appear at the burial of his father, former Supreme Leader Ayatollah Ali Khamenei, on Thursday, as Pakistan and Qatar worked urgently to bring Washington and Tehran back to the negotiating table. The contradictory signals from the White House had left mediators uncertain about the American position. Kate Fisher reports from Washington.
0: On the one hand, you had Donald Trump declaring the ceasefire was over, but also saying that he thinks talks could continue, saying that the US should finish the job, but he doesn't want to return to all-out war. And it's hard to know if this is part of his negotiating tactic to kind of put extra pressure on Tehran, or whether it is just genuinely him being frustrated one minute and then changing his mind the next.
1: Ukraine launched its largest drone attack on Moscow in 2 years this week, with more than 430 drones targeting the Russian capital and surrounding regions. Russia's defense ministry says it intercepted more than 450 drones across the country, while all four of Moscow's major airports imposed temporary flight restrictions during the barrage. The attack came as NATO leaders gathered in Ankara for a summit at which major new military assistance for Ukraine was expected to be pledged. Dasha Chinashova reports from Moscow.
2: The MOD says more than 400 Ukrainian drones were intercepted over different parts of Russia over the course of this past night, most notably in the Rostov region. The air raid sirens were on all night long in the Taganrog Bay. Two tankers have been hit by the Ukrainian drones. They were not carrying any oil, so the authorities say that there was no oil spill in the water as the tankers were heading to the Rostov-on-Don port. We're also hearing about the major attack against the Saratov region. One person got killed there and two others got injured in the Tatarstan regions.
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1: From Feature Story News in New York, I'm Mitch McCann with the Week in Review. US President Donald Trump declared the ceasefire with Iran over this week, but says Washington has agreed to continue negotiations as mediators scramble to prevent further escalation. The Wall Street Journal has reported that Israeli intelligence has uncovered a fresh Iranian plot to assassinate the US president, and the New York Times reports that President Trump left the NATO summit in Turkey aboard the older Air Force One rather than the new Qatari-funded aircraft because of security concerns. Jagruti Dave reports from Washington.
15: The US has been saying that Iran has been plotting potentially to kill President Trump in retaliation for the US strikes that killed their military leader Qasem Soleimani in 2020. Now, interestingly, this story also comes at a time where just after the New York Times has been reporting that President Trump didn't leave Turkey, the NATO summit in Turkey, in the new Qatari Air Force One, but he left in the older version of Air Force One because of security precautions.
1: Iran's new supreme leader, Mojtaba Khamenei, did not appear at the burial of his father, former supreme leader Ayatollah Ali Khamenei, on Thursday, as Pakistan and Qatar work urgently to bring Washington and Tehran back to the negotiating table. The contradictory signals from the White House had left mediators uncertain about the American position. Kate Fisher reports from Washington.
0: On the one hand, you had Donald Trump declaring the ceasefire was over, but also saying that he thinks talks could continue, saying that the US should finish the job, but he doesn't want to return to all-out war. And it's hard to know if this is part of his negotiating tactic to kind of put extra pressure on Tehran, or whether it is just genuinely him being frustrated one minute and then changing his mind the next.
1: Ukraine launched its largest drone attack on Moscow in 2 years this week, with more than 430 drones targeting the Russian capital and surrounding regions. Russia's defense ministry says it intercepted more than 450 drones across the country, while all four of Moscow's major airports imposed temporary flight restrictions during the barrage. The attack came as NATO leaders gathered in Ankara for a summit at which major new military assistance for Ukraine was expected to be pledged. Dasha Chinashova reports from Moscow.
2: The MOD says more than 400 Ukrainian drones were intercepted over different parts of Russia over the course of this past night, most notably in the Rostov region. The air raid sirens were on all night long in the Taganrog Bay. Two tankers have been hit by the Ukrainian drones. They were not carrying any oil, so the authorities say that there was no oil spill in the waters as the tankers were heading to the Rostov-on-Don. We're also hearing about the major attack against the Saratov region. One person got killed there and two others got injured in the Tatarstan regions.
1: Indian Prime Minister Narendra Modi and Australian Prime Minister Anthony Albanese have signed a landmark uranium supply agreement in Melbourne, enabling Australian exports to fuel India's civilian nuclear program. The deal, struck at the third India-Australia annual summit on Thursday, is designed to support New Delhi's ambitious clean energy targets as the country seeks to decarbonise its power sector and heavy industry. The two leaders also signed a joint declaration on defence and security cooperation and announced a new critical minerals corridor. Ishangar reports from New Delhi.
3: The headline has certainly been the uranium supply deal. This is something that's been in the works for more than 10 years now. And this is crucial for India because just last year in 2025, the Indian government set itself a very ambitious target of producing 100 gigawatts of clean energy using nuclear fuel. And this comes at a time when India has been pivoting hard towards sources of energy which are non-polluting.
1: And finally, in the UK, the governing Labour Party and opposition Conservatives and Liberal Democrats say they will not stand in a by-election being triggered by Nigel Farage. The Reform UK leader is resigning as an MP to stand in a by-election in Clacton. He says it's a fight against the establishment and denies any wrongdoing as allegations swirl about his financial arrangements and donors. Foreign Secretary Yvette Cooper said Nigel Farage is having a political tantrum.
4: It's like Nigel Farage has just decided, well, the normal rules in politics that say, do you know what, if you get millions of pounds in donations, you need to declare it because, frankly, everybody needs to know there's not something dodgy going on. They need to know whether or not, you know, who it's come from, whether there's any conditions, what is going on, because that is just about the normal rules of politics and it's what the public have a right to know.
1: From Feature Story News in New York, I'm Mitch McCann, and that was The Week in Review.
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9: From Feature Story News in Washington, I'm Jagruti Dave. Air quality in the New York City area remains at unhealthy levels, with forecasters warning of a smoke resurgence before the weekend. The United States Central Command has carried out a sixth consecutive night of airstrikes against Iran aimed at degrading its capability to restrict vessels in the Strait of Hormuz. And Andy Burnham has been officially declared leader of Britain's governing Labour Party, clearing his final hurdle to becoming the country's next Prime Minister.
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1: From Feature Story News in New York, I'm Mitch McCann with the Week in Review. US President Donald Trump declared the ceasefire with Iran over this week, but says Washington has agreed to continue negotiations as mediators scramble to prevent further escalation. The Wall Street Journal has reported that Israeli intelligence has uncovered a fresh Iranian plot to assassinate the US president. Jagruti Dave reports from Washington.
15: The US has been saying that Iran has been plotting potentially to kill President Trump in retaliation for the US strikes that killed their military leader Qasem Soleimani in 2020. Now, interestingly, this story also comes at a time where the New York Times has been reporting that President Trump didn't leave Turkey, the NATO summit in Turkey, in the new Qatari Air Force One, but he left in the older version of Air Force One because of security precautions.
1: Iran's new supreme leader, Mojtaba Khamenei, did not appear at the burial of his father, former supreme leader Ayatollah Ali Khamenei, on Thursday, as Pakistan and Qatar work urgently to bring Washington and Tehran back to the negotiating table. The contradictory signals from the White House had left mediators uncertain about the American position. Kate Fisher reports from Washington.
0: On the one hand, you had Donald Trump declaring the ceasefire was over, but also saying that he thinks talks could continue, saying that the US should finish the job, but he doesn't want to return to all-out war. And it's hard to know if this is part of his negotiating tactic to kind of put extra pressure on Tehran, or whether it is just genuinely him being frustrated one minute and then changing his mind the next.
1: Ukraine launched its largest drone attack on Moscow in 2 years this week, with more than 430 drones targeting the Russian capital and surrounding regions. Russia's defense ministry says it intercepted more than 450 drones across the country, while all four of Moscow's major airports imposed temporary flight restrictions during the barrage. The attack came as NATO leaders gathered in Ankara for a summit at which major new military assistance for Ukraine was expected to be pledged. Dasha Chinashova reports from Moscow.
2: The MOD says more than 400 Ukrainian drones were intercepted over different parts of Russia over the course of this past night, most notably in the Rostov region. The air raid sirens were on all night long in the Taganrog Bay. Two tankers have been hit by the Ukrainian drones. They were not carrying any oil, so the authorities say that there was no oil spill in the water as the tankers were heading to the Rostov-on-Don port. We're also hearing about the major attack against the Saratov region. One person got killed there and two others got injured in the Tatarstan regions.
1: From Feature Story News in New York, I'm Mitch McCann, and that was the Week in Review.
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1: From Feature Story News in New York, I'm Mitch McCann with the Week in Review. US President Donald Trump declared the ceasefire with Iran over this week, but says Washington has agreed to continue negotiations as mediators scramble to prevent further escalation. The Wall Street Journal has reported that Israeli intelligence has uncovered a fresh Iranian plot to assassinate the US president, and the New York Times reports that President Trump left the NATO summit in Turkey aboard the older Air Force One rather than the new Qatari-funded aircraft because of security concerns. Jagruti Dave reports from Washington.
15: The US has been saying that Iran has been plotting potentially to kill President Trump in retaliation for the US strikes that killed their military leader Qasem Soleimani in 2020. Now, interestingly, this story also comes at a time where the New York Times has been reporting that President Trump didn't leave Turkey, the NATO summit in Turkey, in the new Qatari Air Force One, but he left in the older version of Air Force One because of security precautions.
1: Iran's new supreme leader, Mojtaba Khamenei, did not appear at the burial of his father, former supreme leader Ayatollah Ali Khamenei, on Thursday, as Pakistan and Qatar work urgently to bring Washington and Tehran back to the negotiating table. The contradictory signals from the White House had left mediators uncertain about the American position. Kate Fisher reports from Washington.
0: On the one hand, you had Donald Trump declaring the ceasefire was over, but also saying that he thinks talks could continue, saying that the US should finish the job, but he doesn't want to return to all-out war. And it's hard to know if this is part of his negotiating tactic to kind of put extra pressure on Tehran, or whether it is just genuinely him being frustrated one minute and then changing his mind the next.
1: Ukraine launched its largest drone attack on Moscow in 2 years this week, with more than 430 drones targeting the Russian capital and surrounding regions. Russia's defense ministry says it intercepted more than 450 drones across the country, while all four of Moscow's major airports imposed temporary flight restrictions during the barrage. The attack came as NATO leaders gathered in Ankara for a summit at which major new military assistance for Ukraine was expected to be pledged. Dasha Chinashova reports from Moscow.
2: The MOD says more than 400 Ukrainian drones were intercepted over different parts of Russia over the course of this past night, most notably in the Rostov region. The air raid sirens were on all night long in the Taganrog Bay. Two tankers have been hit by the Ukrainian drones. They were not carrying any oil, so the authorities say that there was no oil spill in the water as the tankers were heading to the Rostov-on-Don port. report. We're also hearing about the major attack against the Saratov region. One person got killed there and two others got injured in the Tatarstan regions.
1: Indian Prime Minister Narendra Modi and Australian Prime Minister Anthony Albanese have signed a landmark uranium supply agreement in Melbourne, enabling Australian exports to fuel India's civilian nuclear program. The deal, struck at the third India-Australia annual summit on Thursday, is designed to support New Delhi's ambitious clean energy targets as the country seeks to decarbonise its power sector and heavy industry. The two leaders also signed a joint declaration on defence and security cooperation and announced a new critical minerals corridor. Ishangar reports from New Delhi.
3: The headline has certainly been the uranium supply deal. This is something that's been in the works for more than 10 years now. And this is crucial for India because just last year in 2025, the Indian government set itself a very ambitious target of producing 100 gigawatts of clean energy using nuclear fuel. And this comes at a time when India has been pivoting hard towards sources of energy which are non-polluting.
1: And finally, in the UK, the governing Labour Party and opposition Conservatives and Liberal Democrats say they will not stand in a by-election being triggered by Nigel Farage. The Reform UK leader is resigning as an MP to stand in a by-election in Clacton. He says it's a fight against the establishment and denies any wrongdoing as allegations swirl about his financial arrangements and donors. Foreign Secretary Yvette Cooper said Nigel Farage is having a political tantrum.
4: It's like Nigel Farage has just decided, well, the normal rules in politics that say, do you know what, if you get millions of pounds in donations, you need to declare it because, frankly, everybody needs to know there's not something dodgy going on. They need to know whether or not, you know, who it's come from, whether there's any conditions, what is going on, because that is just about the normal rules of politics and it's what the public have a right to know.
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9: From Feature Story News in Washington, I'm Jagruti Dave. Air quality in the New York City area remains at unhealthy levels, with forecasters warning of a smoke resurgence before the weekend. The United States Central Command has carried out a sixth consecutive night of airstrikes against Iran aimed at degrading its capability to restrict vessels in the Strait of Hormuz. And Andy Burnham has been officially declared leader of Britain's governing Labour Party, clearing his final hurdle to becoming the country's next Prime Minister.
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1: From Feature Story News in New York, I'm Mitch McCann with The Week in Review. US President Donald Trump declared the ceasefire with Iran over this week, but says Washington has agreed to continue negotiations as mediators scramble to prevent further escalation. The Wall Street Journal has reported that Israeli intelligence has uncovered a fresh Iranian plot to assassinate the US president. Jagruti Dave reports from Washington.
15: The US has been saying that Iran has been plotting potentially to kill President Trump in retaliation for the US strikes that killed their military leader Qasem Soleimani in 2020. Now, interestingly, this story also comes at a time where the New York Times has been reporting that President Trump didn't leave Turkey, the NATO summit in Turkey, in the new Qatari Air Force One, but he left in the older version of Air Force One because of security precautions.
1: Iran's new supreme leader, Mojtaba Khamenei, did not appear at the burial of his father, former supreme leader Ayatollah Ali Khamenei, on Thursday, as Pakistan and Qatar work urgently to bring Washington and Tehran back to the negotiating table. The contradictory signals from the White House had left mediators uncertain about the American position. Kate Fisher reports from Washington.
0: On the one hand, you had Donald Trump declaring the ceasefire was over, but also saying that he thinks talks could continue, saying that the US should finish the job, but he doesn't want to return to all-out war. And it's hard to know if this is part of his negotiating tactic to kind of put extra pressure on Tehran, or whether it is just genuinely him being frustrated one minute and then changing his mind the next.
1: Ukraine launched its largest drone attack on Moscow in 2 years this week, with more than 430 drones targeting the Russian capital and surrounding regions. Russia's defense ministry says it intercepted more than 450 drones across the country, while all four of Moscow's major airports imposed temporary flight restrictions during the barrage. The attack came as NATO leaders gathered in Ankara for a summit at which major new military assistance for Ukraine was expected to be pledged. Dasha Chinashova reports from Moscow.
2: The MOD says more than 400 Ukrainian drones were intercepted over different parts of Russia over the course of this past night, most notably in the Rostov region. The air raid sirens were on all night long in the Taganrog Bay. Two tankers have been hit by the Ukrainian drones. They were not carrying any oil, so the authorities say that there was no oil spill in the waters as the tankers were heading to the Rostov-on-Don port. We're also hearing about the major attack against the Saratov region. One person got killed there and two others got injured in the Tatarstan regions.
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1: From Feature Story News in New York, I'm Mitch McCann with the Week in Review. US President Donald Trump declared the ceasefire with Iran over this week, but says Washington has agreed to continue negotiations as mediators scramble to prevent further escalation. The Wall Street Journal has reported that Israeli intelligence has uncovered a fresh Iranian plot to assassinate the US president. And the New York Times reports that President Trump left the NATO summit in Turkey aboard the older Air Force One rather than the new Qatari-funded aircraft because of security concerns. Jagruti Dave reports from Washington.
15: The US has been saying that Iran has been plotting potentially to kill President Trump in retaliation for the US strikes that killed their military leader Qasem Soleimani in 2020. Now, interestingly, this story also comes at a time where the New York Times has been reporting that President Trump didn't leave Turkey, the NATO summit in Turkey, in the new Qatari Air Force One, but he left in the older version of Air Force One because of security precautions.
1: Iran's new supreme leader, Mojtaba Khamenei, did not appear at the burial of his father, former supreme leader Ayatollah Ali Khamenei, on Thursday, as Pakistan and Qatar work urgently to bring Washington and Tehran back to the negotiating table. The contradictory signals from the White House had left mediators uncertain about the American position. Kate Fisher reports from Washington.
0: On the one hand, you had Donald Trump declaring the ceasefire was over, but also saying that he thinks talks could continue, saying that the US should finish the job, but he doesn't want to return to all-out war. And it's hard to know if this is part of his negotiating tactic to kind of put extra pressure on Tehran, or whether it is just genuinely him being frustrated one minute and then changing his mind the next.
1: Ukraine launched its largest drone attack on Moscow in 2 years this week, with more than 430 drones targeting the Russian capital and surrounding regions. Russia's defense ministry says it intercepted more than 450 drones across the country, while all four of Moscow's major airports imposed temporary flight restrictions.
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9: From Feature Story News in Washington, I'm Jagruti Dave. Air quality in the New York City area remains at unhealthy levels, with forecasters warning of a smoke resurgence before the weekend. The United States Central Command has carried out a sixth consecutive night of airstrikes against Iran aimed at degrading its capability to restrict vessels in the Strait of Hormuz. And Andy Burnham has been officially declared leader of Britain's governing Labour Party, clearing his final hurdle to becoming the country's next Prime Minister.
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1: From Feature Story News in New York, I'm Mitch McCann with the Week in Review. US President Donald Trump declared the ceasefire with Iran over this week, but says Washington has agreed to continue negotiations as mediators scramble to prevent further escalation. The Wall Street Journal has reported that Israeli intelligence has uncovered a fresh Iranian plot to assassinate the US president. Jagruti Dave reports from Washington.
15: The US has been saying that Iran has been plotting potentially to kill President Trump in retaliation for the US strikes that killed their military leader Qasem Soleimani in 2020. Now, interestingly, this story also comes at a time where the New York Times has been reporting that President Trump didn't leave Turkey, the NATO summit in Turkey, in the new Qatari Air Force One, but he left in the older version of Air Force One because of security.

0: to all-out war. And it's hard to know if this is part of his negotiating tactic to kind of put extra pressure on Tehran, or whether it is just genuinely him being frustrated one minute and then changing his mind the next.
1: Ukraine launched its largest drone attack on Moscow in 2 years this week, with more than 430 drones targeting the Russian capital and surrounding regions. Russia's defense ministry says it intercepted more than 450 drones across the country, while all four of Moscow's major airports imposed temporary flight restrictions during the barrage. The attack came as NATO leaders gathered in Ankara for a summit at which major new military assistance for Ukraine was expected to be pledged. Dasha Chinashova reports from Moscow.
2: The MOD says more than 400 Ukrainian drones were intercepted over different parts of Russia over the course of this past night, most notably in the Rostov region. The air raid sirens were on all night long. In the Taganrog Bay, two tankers have been hit by the Ukrainian drones. They were not carrying any oil, so the authorities say that there was no oil spill in the waters as the tankers were heading to the Rostov-on-Don port. We're also hearing about the major attack against the Saratov region. One person got killed there and two others got injured in the Tatarstan regions.
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1: From Feature Story News in New York, I'm Mitch McCann with the Week in Review. US President Donald Trump declared the ceasefire with Iran over this week, but says Washington has agreed to continue negotiations as mediators scramble to prevent further escalation. The Wall Street Journal has reported that Israeli intelligence has uncovered a fresh Iranian plot to assassinate the US president, and the New York Times reports that President Trump left the NATO summit in Turkey aboard the older Air Force One rather than the new Qatari-funded aircraft because of security concerns. Jagruti Dave reports from Washington.
6: The US has been saying that Iran has been plotting potentially to kill President Trump in retaliation for the US strikes that killed their military leader Qasem Soleimani in 2020. Now, interestingly, this story also comes at a time where the New York Times has been reporting that President Trump didn't leave Turkey, the NATO summit in Turkey, in the new Qatari Air Force One, but he left in the older version of Air Force One because of security precautions.
1: Iran's new supreme leader, Mojtaba Khamenei, did not appear at the burial of his father, former supreme leader Ayatollah Ali Khamenei, on Thursday, as Pakistan and Qatar work urgently to bring Washington and Tehran back to the negotiating table. The contradictory signals from the White House had left mediators uncertain about the American position. Kate Fisher reports from Washington.
0: On the one hand, you had Donald Trump declaring the ceasefire was over, but also saying that he thinks talks could continue, saying that the US should finish the job, but he doesn't want to return to all-out war. And it's hard to know if this is part of his negotiating tactic to kind of put extra pressure on Tehran,

0: or whether it is just genuinely him being frustrated one minute and then changing his mind the next.
1: Ukraine launched its largest drone attack on Moscow in 2 years this week, with more than 430 drones targeting the Russian capital and surrounding regions. Russia's defense ministry says it intercepted more than 450 drones across the country, while all four of Moscow's major airports imposed temporary flight restrictions during the barrage. The attack came as NATO leaders gathered in Ankara for a summit at which major new military assistance for Ukraine was expected to be pledged. Dasha Chinashova reports from Moscow.
2: The MOD says more than 400 Ukrainian drones were intercepted over different parts of Russia over the course of this past night, most notably in the Rostov region. The air raid sirens were on all night long. In the Taganrog Bay, two tankers have been hit by the Ukrainian drones. They were not carrying any oil, so the authorities say that there was no oil spill in the water as the tankers were heading to the Rostov-on-Don port. We're also hearing about the major attack against the Saratov region. One person got killed there and two others got injured in the Tatarstan regions.
1: Indian Prime Minister Narendra Modi and Australian Prime Minister Anthony Albanese have signed a landmark uranium supply agreement in Melbourne, enabling Australian exports to fuel India's civilian nuclear program. The deal, struck at the third India-Australia annual summit on Thursday, is designed to support New Delhi's ambitious clean energy targets as the country seeks to decarbonise its power sector and heavy industry. The two leaders also signed a joint declaration on defence and security cooperation and announced a new critical minerals corridor. Ishan Garg reports from New Delhi.
3: The headline has certainly been the uranium supply deal. This is something that's been in the works for more than 10 years now. And this is crucial for India because just last year in 2025, the Indian government set itself a very ambitious target of producing 100 gigawatts of clean energy using nuclear fuel. And this comes at a time when India has been pivoting hard towards sources of energy which are non-polluting.
1: And finally, in the UK, the governing Labour Party and opposition Conservatives and Liberal Democrats say they will not stand in a by-election being triggered by Nigel Farage. The Reform UK leader is resigning as an MP to stand in a by-election in Clacton. He says it's a fight against the establishment and denies any wrongdoing as allegations swirl about his financial arrangements and donors. Foreign Secretary Yvette Cooper said Nigel Farage is having a political tantrum.
4: It's like Nigel Farage has just decided, well, the normal rules in politics that say, do you know what, if you get millions of pounds in donations, you need to declare it because, frankly, everybody needs to know there's not something dodgy going on. They need to know whether or not, you know, who it's come from, whether there's any conditions, what is going on, because that is just about the normal rules of politics and it's what the public have a right to know.
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7: From Feature Story News in Washington, I'm Jagruti Dave. Air quality in the New York City area remains at unhealthy levels, with forecasters warning of a smoke resurgence before the weekend. The United States Central Command has carried out a sixth consecutive night of airstrikes against Iran aimed at degrading its capability to restrict vessels in the Strait of Hormuz. And Andy Burnham has been officially declared leader of Britain's governing Labour Party, clearing his final hurdle to becoming the country's next Prime Minister.
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1: From Feature Story News in New York, I'm Mitch McCann with the Week in Review. US President Donald Trump declared the ceasefire with Iran over this week, but says Washington has agreed to continue negotiations as mediators scramble to prevent further escalation. The Wall Street Journal has reported that Israeli intelligence has uncovered a fresh Iranian plot to assassinate the US president. Jagruti Dave reports from Washington.
12: The US has been saying that Iran has been plotting potentially to kill President Trump in retaliation for the US strikes that killed their military leader Qasem Soleimani in 2020. Now, interestingly, this story also comes at a time where the New York Times has been reporting that President Trump didn't leave Turkey, the NATO summit in Turkey, in the new Qatari Air Force One, but he left in the older version of Air Force One because of security precautions.
1: Iran's new supreme leader, Mojtaba Khamenei, did not appear at the burial of his father, former supreme leader Ayatollah Ali Khamenei, on Thursday, as Pakistan and Qatar work urgently to bring Washington and Tehran back to the negotiating table. The contradictory signals from the White House had left mediators uncertain about the American position. Kate Fisher reports from Washington.
0: On the one hand, you had Donald Trump declaring the ceasefire was over, but also saying that he thinks talks could continue, saying that the US should finish the job, but he doesn't want to return to all-out war. And it's hard to know if this is part of his negotiating tactic to kind of put extra pressure on Tehran, or whether it is just genuinely him being frustrated one minute and then changing his mind the next.
1: Ukraine launched its largest drone attack on Moscow in 2 years this week, with more than 430 drones targeting the Russian capital and surrounding regions. Russia's defense ministry says it intercepted more than 450 drones across the country, while all four of Moscow's major airports imposed temporary flight restrictions during the barrage. The attack came as NATO leaders gathered in Ankara for a summit at which major new military assistance for Ukraine was expected to be pledged. Dasha Chinashova reports from Moscow.
2: The MOD says more than 400 Ukrainian drones were intercepted over different parts of Russia over the course of this past night, most notably in the Rostov region. The air raid sirens were on all night long in the Taganrog Bay. Two tankers have been hit by the Ukrainian drones. They were not carrying any oil, so the authorities say that there was no oil spill in the waters as the tankers were heading to the Rostov-on-Don port. report. We're also hearing about the major attack against the Saratov region. One person got killed there and two others got injured in the Tatarstan regions.
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7: From Feature Story News in Washington, I'm Jagruti Dave. Air quality in the New York City area remains at unhealthy levels, with forecasters warning of a smoke resurgence before the weekend. The United States Central Command has carried out a sixth consecutive night of airstrikes against Iran aimed at degrading its capability to restrict vessels in the Strait of Hormuz. And Andy Burnham has been officially declared leader of Britain's governing Labour Party, clearing his final hurdle to becoming the country's next Prime Minister.
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1: From Feature Story News in New York, I'm Mitch McCann with the Week in Review. US President Donald Trump declared the ceasefire with Iran over this week, but says Washington has agreed to continue negotiations as mediators scramble to prevent further escalation. The Wall Street Journal has reported that Israeli intelligence has uncovered a fresh Iranian plot to assassinate the US president. Jagruti Dave reports from Washington.
12: The US has been saying that Iran has been plotting potentially to kill President Trump in retaliation for the US strikes that killed their military leader Qasem Soleimani in 2020. Now, interestingly, this story also comes at a time where just after the New York Times has been reporting that President Trump didn't leave Turkey, the NATO summit in Turkey, in the new Qatari Air Force One, but he left in the older version of Air Force One because of security precautions.
1: Iran's new supreme leader, Mojtaba Khamenei, did not appear at the burial of his father, former supreme leader Ayatollah Ali Khamenei, on Thursday, as Pakistan and Qatar worked urgently to bring Washington and Tehran back to the negotiating table. The contradictory signals from the White House had left mediators uncertain about the American position. Kate Fisher reports from Washington.
0: On the one hand, you had Donald Trump declaring the ceasefire was over, but also saying that he thinks talks could continue, saying that the US should finish the job, but he doesn't want to return to all-out war. And it's hard to know if this is part of his negotiating tactic to kind of put extra pressure on Tehran, or whether it is just genuinely him being frustrated one minute and then changing his mind the next.
1: Ukraine launched its largest drone attack on Moscow in 2 years this week, with more than 430 drones targeting the Russian capital and surrounding regions. Russia's defense ministry says it intercepted more than 450 drones across the country, while all four of Moscow's major airports imposed temporary flight restrictions during the barrage. The attack came as NATO leaders gathered in Ankara for a summit at which major new military assistance for Ukraine was expected to be pledged. Dasha Chinashova reports from Moscow.
2: The MOD says more than 400 Ukrainian drones were intercepted over different parts of Russia over the course of this past night, most notably in the Rostov region. The air raid sirens were on all night long in the Taganrog Bay. Two tankers have been hit by the Ukrainian drones. They were not carrying any oil, so the authorities say that there was no oil spill in the water as the tankers were heading to the Rostov-on-Don port. We're also hearing about the major attack against the Saratov region. One person got killed there and two others got injured in the Tatarstan regions.
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1: From Feature Story News in New York, I'm Mitch McCann with the Week in Review. US President Donald Trump declared the ceasefire with Iran over this week, but says Washington has agreed to continue negotiations as mediators scramble to prevent further escalation. The Wall Street Journal has reported that Israeli intelligence has uncovered a fresh Iranian plot to assassinate the US president, and the New York Times reports that President Trump left the NATO summit in Turkey aboard the older Air Force One rather than the new Qatari-funded aircraft because of security concerns. Jagruti Dave reports from Washington.
12: The US has been saying that Iran has been plotting potentially to kill President Trump in retaliation for the US strikes that killed their military leader Qasem Soleimani in 2020. Now, interestingly, this story also comes at a time where the New York Times has been reporting that President Trump didn't leave Turkey, the NATO summit in Turkey, in the new Qatari Air Force One, but he left in the older version of Air Force One because of security precautions.
1: Iran's new supreme leader, Mojtaba Khamenei, did not appear at the burial of his father, former supreme leader Ayatollah Ali Khamenei, on Thursday, as Pakistan and Qatar work urgently to bring Washington and Tehran back to the negotiating table. The contradictory signals from the White House had left mediators uncertain about the American position. Kate Fisher reports from Washington.
0: On the one hand, you had Donald Trump declaring the ceasefire was over, but also saying that he thinks talks could continue, saying that the US should finish the job, but he doesn't want to return to all-out war. And it's hard to know if this is part of his negotiating tactic to kind of put extra pressure on Tehran, or whether it is just genuinely him being frustrated one minute and then changing his mind the next.
1: Ukraine launched its largest drone attack on Moscow in 2 years this week, with more than 430 drones targeting the Russian capital and surrounding regions. Russia's defense ministry says it intercepted more than 450 drones across the country, while all four of Moscow's major airports imposed temporary flight restrictions during the barrage. The attack came as NATO leaders gathered in Ankara for a summit at which major new military assistance for Ukraine was expected to be pledged. Dasha Chinashova reports from Moscow.
2: The MOD says more than 400 Ukrainian drones were intercepted over different parts of Russia over the course of this past night, most notably in the Rostov region. The air raid sirens were on all night long in the Taganrog Bay. Two tankers have been hit by the Ukrainian drones. They were not carrying any oil, so the authorities say that there was no oil spill in the water as the tankers were heading to the Rostov-on-Don port. We're also hearing about the major attack against the Saratov region. One person got killed there and two others got injured in the Tatarstan regions.
1: Indian Prime Minister Narendra Modi and Australian Prime Minister Anthony Albanese have signed a landmark uranium supply agreement in Melbourne, enabling Australian exports to fuel India's civilian nuclear program. The deal, struck at the third India-Australia annual summit on Thursday, is designed to support New Delhi's ambitious clean energy targets as the country seeks to decarbonise its power sector and heavy industry. The two leaders also signed a joint declaration on defence and security cooperation and announced a new critical minerals corridor. Ishan Garg reports from New Delhi.
3: The headline has certainly been the uranium supply deal. This is something that's been in the works for more than 10 years now. And this is crucial for India because just last year in 2025, the Indian government set itself a very ambitious target of producing 100 gigawatts of clean energy using nuclear fuel. And this comes at a time when India has been pivoting hard towards sources of energy which are non-polluting.
1: And finally, in the UK, the governing Labour Party and opposition Conservatives and Liberal Democrats say they will not stand in a by-election being triggered by Nigel Farage. The Reform UK leader is resigning as an MP to stand in a by-election in Clacton. He says it's a fight against the establishment and denies any wrongdoing as allegations swirl about his financial arrangements and donors. Foreign Secretary Yvette Cooper said Nigel Farage is having a political tantrum.
4: It's like Nigel Farage has just decided, well, the normal rules in politics that say, do you know what, if you get millions of pounds in donations, you need to declare it because, frankly, everybody needs to know there's not something dodgy going on. They need to know whether or not, you know, who it's come from, whether there's any conditions, what is going on, because that is just about the normal rules of politics and it's what the public have a right to know.
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7: From Feature Story News in Washington, I'm Jagruti Dave. Air quality in the New York City area remains at unhealthy levels, with forecasters warning of a smoke resurgence before the weekend. The United States Central Command has carried out a sixth consecutive night of airstrikes against Iran aimed at degrading its capability to restrict vessels in the Strait of Hormuz. And Andy Burnham has been officially declared leader of Britain's governing Labour Party, clearing his final hurdle to becoming the country's next Prime Minister.
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1: From Feature Story News in New York, I'm Mitch McCann with the Week in Review. US President Donald Trump declared the ceasefire with Iran over this week, but says Washington has agreed to continue negotiations as mediators scramble to prevent further escalation. The Wall Street Journal has reported that Israeli intelligence has uncovered a fresh Iranian plot to assassinate the US president. Jagruti Dave reports from Washington.
12: The US has been saying that Iran has been plotting potentially to kill President Trump in retaliation for the US strikes that killed their military leader Qasem Soleimani in 2020. Now, interestingly, this story also comes at a time where the New York Times has been reporting that President Trump didn't leave Turkey, the NATO summit in Turkey, in the new Qatari Air Force One, but he left in the older version of Air Force One because of security precautions.
1: Iran's new supreme leader, Mojtaba Khamenei, did not appear at the burial of his father, former supreme leader Ayatollah Ali Khamenei, on Thursday, as Pakistan and Qatar work urgently to bring Washington and Tehran back to the negotiating table. The contradictory signals from the White House had left mediators uncertain about the American position. Kate Fisher reports from Washington.
0: On the one hand, you had Donald Trump declaring the ceasefire was over, but also saying that he thinks talks could continue, saying that the US should finish the job, but he doesn't want to return to all-out war. And it's hard to know if this is part of his negotiating tactic to kind of put extra pressure on Tehran, or whether it is just genuinely him being frustrated one minute and then changing his mind the next.
1: Ukraine launched its largest drone attack on Moscow in 2 years this week, with more than 430 drones targeting the Russian capital and surrounding regions. Russia's defense ministry says it intercepted more than 450 drones across the country, while all four of Moscow's major airports imposed temporary flight restrictions during the barrage. The attack came as NATO leaders gathered in Ankara for a summit at which major new military assistance for Ukraine was expected to be pledged. Dasha Chinashova reports from Moscow.
2: The MOD says more than 400 Ukrainian drones were intercepted over different parts of Russia over the course of this past night, most notably in the Rostov region. The air raid sirens were on all night long in the Taganrog Bay. Two tankers have been hit by the Ukrainian drones. They were not carrying any oil, so the authorities say that there was no oil spill in the waters as the tankers were heading to the Rostov-on-Don port. We're also hearing about the major attack against the Saratov region. One person got killed there and two others got injured in the Tatarstan regions.
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1: From Feature Story News in New York, I'm Mitch McCann with the Week in Review. US President Donald Trump declared the ceasefire with Iran over this week, but says Washington has agreed to continue negotiations as mediators scramble to prevent further escalation. The Wall Street Journal has reported that Israeli intelligence has uncovered a fresh Iranian plot to assassinate the US president. And the New York Times reports that President Trump left the NATO summit in Turkey aboard the older Air Force One rather than the new Qatari-funded aircraft because of security concerns. Jagruti Dave reports from Washington.
12: The US has been saying that Iran has been plotting potentially to kill President Trump in retaliation for the US strikes that killed their military leader Qasem Soleimani in 2020. Now, interestingly, this story also comes at a time where the New York Times has been reporting that President Trump didn't leave Turkey, the NATO summit in Turkey, in the new Qatari Air Force One, but he left in the older version of Air Force One because of security precautions.
1: Iran's new supreme leader, Mojtaba Khamenei, did not appear at the burial of his father, former supreme leader Ayatollah Ali Khamenei, on Thursday, as Pakistan and Qatar work urgently to bring Washington and Tehran back to the negotiating table. The contradictory signals from the White House had left mediators uncertain about the American position. Kate Fisher reports from Washington.
0: On the one hand, you had Donald Trump declaring the ceasefire was over, but also saying that he thinks talks could continue, saying that the US should finish the job, but he doesn't want to return to all-out war. And it's hard to know if this is part of his negotiating tactic to kind of put extra pressure on Tehran, or whether it is just genuinely him being frustrated one minute and then changing his mind the next.
1: Ukraine launched its largest drone attack on Moscow in 2 years this week, with more than 430 drones targeting the Russian capital and surrounding regions. Russia's defense ministry says it intercepted more than 450 drones across the country, while all four of Moscow's major airports imposed temporary flight restrictions during the barrage. The attack came as NATO leaders gathered in Ankara for a summit at which major new military assistance for Ukraine was expected to be pledged. Dasha Chinashova reports from Moscow.
2: The MOD says more than 400 Ukrainian drones were intercepted over different parts of Russia over the course of this past night, most notably in the Rostov region. The air raid sirens were on all night long. In the Taganrog Bay, two tankers have been hit by the Ukrainian drones. They were not carrying any oil, so the authorities say that there was no oil spill in the waters as the tankers were heading to the Rostov-on-Don port. We also hearing about the major attack against the Saratov region. One person got killed there and two others got injured in the Tatarstan regions.
1: Indian Prime Minister Narendra Modi and Australian Prime Minister Anthony Albanese have signed a landmark uranium supply agreement in Melbourne, enabling Australian exports to fuel India's civilian nuclear program. The deal, struck at the third India-Australia annual summit on Thursday, is designed to support New Delhi's ambitious clean energy targets as the country seeks to decarbonise its power sector and heavy industry. The two leaders also signed a joint declaration on defence and security cooperation and announced a new critical minerals corridor. Ishan Garg reports from New Delhi.
3: The headline has certainly been the uranium supply deal. This is something that's been in the works for more than 10 years now. And this is crucial for India because just last year in 2025, the Indian government set itself a very ambitious target of producing 100 gigawatts of clean energy using nuclear fuel. And this comes at a time when India has been pivoting hard towards sources of energy which are non-polluting.
1: And finally, in the UK, the governing Labour Party and opposition Conservatives and Liberal Democrats say they will not stand in a by-election being triggered by Nigel Farage. The Reform UK leader is resigning as an MP to stand in a by-election in Clacton. He says it's a fight against the establishment and denies any wrongdoing as allegations swirl about his financial arrangements and donors. Foreign Secretary Yvette Cooper said Nigel Farage is having a political tantrum.
4: It's like Nigel Farage has just decided, well, the normal rules in politics that say, do you know what, if you get millions of pounds in donations, you need to declare it because, frankly, everybody needs to know there's not something dodgy going on. They need to know whether or not, you know, who it's come from, whether there's any conditions, what is going on, because that is just about the normal rules of politics and it's what the public have a right to know.
1: From Feature Story News in New York, I'm Mitch McCann, and that was The Week in Review.
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7: From Feature Story News in Washington, I'm Jagruti Dave. Air quality in the New York City area remains at unhealthy levels, with forecasters warning of a smoke resurgence before the weekend. The United States Central Command has carried out a sixth consecutive night of airstrikes against Iran aimed at degrading its capability to restrict vessels in the Strait of Hormuz. And Andy Burnham has been officially declared leader of Britain's governing Labour Party, clearing his final hurdle to becoming the country's next Prime Minister.
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1: From Feature Story News in New York, I'm Mitch McCann with the Week in Review. US President Donald Trump declared the ceasefire with Iran over this week, but says Washington has agreed to continue negotiations as mediators scramble to prevent further escalation. The Wall Street Journal has reported that Israeli intelligence has uncovered a fresh Iranian plot to assassinate the US president. Jagruti Dave reports from Washington.
12: The US has been saying that Iran has been plotting potentially to kill President Trump in retaliation for the US strikes that killed their military leader Qasem Soleimani in 2020. Now, interestingly, this story also comes at a time where the New York Times has been reporting that President Trump didn't leave Turkey, the NATO summit in Turkey, in the new Qatari Air Force One, but he left in the older version of Air Force One because of security precautions.
1: Iran's new supreme leader, Mojtaba Khamenei, did not appear at the burial of his father, former supreme leader Ayatollah Ali Khamenei, on Thursday, as Pakistan and Qatar work urgently to bring Washington and Tehran back to the negotiating table. The contradictory signals from the White House had left mediators uncertain about the American position. Kate Fisher reports from Washington.
0: On the one hand, you had Donald Trump declaring the ceasefire was over, but also saying that he thinks talks could continue, saying that the US should finish the job, but he doesn't want to return to all-out war. And it's hard to know if this is part of his negotiating tactic to kind of put extra pressure on Tehran, or whether it is just genuinely him being frustrated one minute and then changing his mind the next.
1: Ukraine launched its largest drone attack on Moscow in 2 years this week, with more than 430 drones targeting the Russian capital and surrounding regions. Russia's defense ministry says it intercepted more than 450 drones across the country, while all four of Moscow's major airports imposed temporary flight restrictions during the barrage. The attack came as NATO leaders gathered in Ankara for a summit at which major new military assistance for Ukraine was expected to be pledged. Dasha Chinashova reports from Moscow.
2: The MOD says more than 400 Ukrainian drones were intercepted over different parts of Russia over the course of this past night, most notably in the Rostov region. The air raid sirens were on all night long in the Taganrog Bay. Two tankers have been hit by the Ukrainian drones. They were not carrying any oil, so the authorities say that there was no oil spill in the waters as the tankers were heading to the Rostov-on-Don port. We're also hearing about the major attack against the Saratov region. One person got killed there and two others got injured in the Tatarstan regions.
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1: From Feature Story News in New York, I'm Mitch McCann with the Week in Review. US President Donald Trump declared the ceasefire with Iran over this week, but says Washington has agreed to continue negotiations as mediators scramble to prevent further escalation. The Wall Street Journal has reported that Israeli intelligence has uncovered a fresh Iranian plot to assassinate the US president, and the New York Times reports that President Trump left the NATO summit in Turkey aboard the older Air Force One rather than the new Qatari-funded aircraft because of security concerns. Jagruti Dave reports from Washington.
12: The US has been saying that Iran has been plotting potentially to kill President Trump in retaliation for the US strikes that killed their military leader Qasem Soleimani in 2020. Now, interestingly, this story also comes at a time where the New York Times has been reporting that President Trump didn't leave Turkey, the NATO summit in Turkey, in the new Qatari Air Force One, but he left in the older version of Air Force One because of security precautions.
1: Iran's new supreme leader, Mojtaba Khamenei, did not appear at the burial of his father, former supreme leader Ayatollah Ali Khamenei, on Thursday, as Pakistan and Qatar work urgently to bring Washington and Tehran back to the negotiating table. The contradictory signals from the White House had left mediators uncertain about the American position. Kate Fisher reports from Washington.
0: On the one hand, you had Donald Trump declaring the ceasefire was over, but also saying that he thinks talks could continue, saying that the US should finish the job, but he doesn't want to return to all-out war. And it's hard to know if this is part of his negotiating tactic to kind of put extra pressure on Tehran, or whether it is just genuinely him being frustrated one minute and then changing his mind the next.
1: Ukraine launched its largest drone attack on Moscow in 2 years this week, with more than 430 drones targeting the Russian capital and surrounding regions. Russia's defense ministry says it intercepted more than 450 drones across the country, while all four of Moscow's major airports imposed temporary flight restrictions during the barrage. The attack came as NATO leaders gathered in Ankara for a summit at which major new military assistance for Ukraine was expected to be pledged. Dasha Chinashova reports from Moscow.
2: The MOD says more than 400 Ukrainian drones were intercepted over different parts of Russia over the course of this past night, most notably in the Rostov region. The air raid sirens were on all night long in the Taganrog Bay. Two tankers have been hit by the Ukrainian drones. They were not carrying any oil, so the authorities say that there was no oil spill in the waters as the tankers were heading to the Rostov-on-Don port. We also hearing about the major attack against the Saratov region. One person got killed there and two others got injured in the Tatarstan regions.
1: Indian Prime Minister Narendra Modi and Australian Prime Minister Anthony Albanese have signed a landmark uranium supply agreement in Melbourne, enabling Australian exports to fuel India's civilian nuclear program. The deal, struck at the third India-Australia annual summit on Thursday, is designed to support New Delhi's ambitious clean energy targets as the country seeks to decarbonise its power sector and heavy industry. The two leaders also signed a joint declaration on defence and security cooperation and announced a new critical minerals corridor. Ishangar reports from New Delhi.
3: The headline has certainly been the uranium supply deal. This is something that's been in the works for more than 10 years now. And this is crucial for India because just last year in 2025, the Indian government set itself a very ambitious target of producing 100 gigawatts of clean energy using nuclear fuel. And this comes at a time when India has been pivoting hard towards sources of energy which are non-polluting.
1: And finally, in the UK, the governing Labour Party and opposition Conservatives and Liberal Democrats say they will not stand in a by-election being triggered by Nigel Farage. The Reform UK leader is resigning as an MP to stand in a by-election in Clacton. He says it's a fight against the establishment and denies any wrongdoing as allegations swirl about his financial arrangements and donors. Foreign Secretary Yvette Cooper said Nigel Farage is having a political tantrum.
4: It's like Nigel Farage has just decided, well, the normal rules in politics that say, do you know what, if you get millions of pounds in donations, you need to declare it because, frankly, everybody needs to know there's not something dodgy going on. They need to know whether or not, you know, who it's come from, whether there's any conditions, what is going on, because that is just about the normal rules of politics and it's what the public have a right to know.
1: From Feature Story News in New York, I'm Mitch McCann, and that was The Week in Review.
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13: Hear that? 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
7: From Feature Story News in Washington, I'm Jagruti Dave. Air quality in the New York City area remains at unhealthy levels, with forecasters warning of a smoke resurgence before the weekend. The United States Central Command has carried out a sixth consecutive night of airstrikes against Iran aimed at degrading its capability to restrict vessels in the Strait of Hormuz. And Andy Burnham has been officially declared leader of Britain's governing Labour Party, clearing his final hurdle to becoming the country's next Prime Minister.
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16: From Feature Story News, I'm Rebecca Bunsen in Mumbai. Spain have won the 2026 FIFA World Cup, beating Argentina 1-0 in extra time in New Jersey on Sunday, with Ferran Torres scoring the only goal. Argentina were reduced to 10 men before extra time after midfielder Enzo Fernandez was sent off for a second bookable offence, and Spain dominated the final without conceding a single shot on target. The victory was Spain's second FIFA World Cup title. Mitch McCann reports from New York.
22: In the end, it was jubilation for Spain winning this World Cup 1-0 in the final against Argentina. But it has been a magical afternoon here in New York. It's not just this official fan zone where people have been gathering to watch. We've seen thousands of people here, but there's been more than 100 watch parties across New York and New Jersey. So something or somewhere for everyone to watch this match. It truly has been a fantastic time for New York this Sunday. And of course, there was a rainstorm yesterday that saw flash flooding in parts of the city, which really put under the microscope how this was going to go for the World Cup today. But in the end, it was a sunny day.
16: The United States struck targets on the outskirts of the Iranian city of Abadan on Sunday evening, extending what has now been more than a week of consecutive American strikes against Iran. The latest attack came as the White House faces accusations of sending mixed signals on its strategy, having reimposed sanctions on Iranian oil exports. Kate Fisher reports from Washington.
23: I think this whole mixed signals from the White House is nothing new from this conflict. This erratic negotiating strategy that Donald Trump has shown all the way through, now you can see it again in this about-face on sanctions relief for Iran that you just mentioned, essentially calling for them to be added to the Russia sanctions bill. After the administration has already reimposed sanctions on Iranian oil exports, after initially removing them during under that memorandum of understanding, which essentially seems to be dead in the water now.
16: Delhi police have imposed prohibitory orders and deployed more than 1,000 officers around India's parliament as the cockroach Janata Party attempts to stage an unauthorised march on the opening day of the monsoon session. The youth movement started as an online satirical movement. Its demonstration comes as activist Sonam Wangchuk continues a hunger strike from a hospital bed, demanding the government address allegations of irregularities and paper leaks in national examinations. Ishan Garg reports from New Delhi.
3: They have asked the youth to come with a copy of the Indian Constitution, a rose in one hand, and also carry pictures of Indian freedom fighter and one of the architects of the Constitution, B.R. Ambedkar. And certainly their message is that if they can carry out this protest in an absolutely peaceful manner, there will be no reason to discredit this youth movement.
16: From Bureaus Worldwide, this is FSN.
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0: by Spain have won the 2026 FIFA World Cup, beating Argentina 1-0 in extra time in New Jersey on Sunday, with Ferran Torres scoring the only goal. Argentina were reduced to 10 men before extra time after midfielder Enzo Fernandez was sent off for a second bookable offence, and Spain dominated the final without conceding a single shot on target. The victory was Spain's second FIFA World Cup title. Mitch McCann reports from New York.
1: In the end, it was jubilation for Spain winning this World Cup 1-0 in the final against Argentina. But it has been a magical afternoon here in New York. It's not just this official fan zone where people have been gathering to watch. We've seen thousands of people here, but there's been more than 100 watch parties across New York and New Jersey. So something or somewhere for everyone to watch this match. It truly has been a fantastic time for New York this Sunday. And of course, there was a rainstorm yesterday that saw flash flooding in parts of the city, which really put under the microscope how this was going to go for the World Cup today. But in the end, it was a sunny day.
0: The United States struck targets on the outskirts of the Iranian city of Abadan on Sunday evening, extending what has now been more than a week of consecutive American strikes against Iran. The latest attack came as the White House faces accusations of sending mixed signals on its strategy, having reimposed sanctions on Iranian oil exports. Kate Fisher reports from Washington.
2: I think this whole mixed signals from the White House is nothing new from this conflict. This erratic negotiating strategy that Donald Trump has shown all the way through, now you can see it again in this about-face on sanctions relief for Iran that you just mentioned, essentially calling for them to be added to the Russia sanctions bill. After the administration has already reimposed sanctions on Iranian oil exports after initially removing them during under that memorandum of understanding, which essentially seems to be dead in the water now.
0: Delhi police have imposed prohibitory orders and deployed more than 1,000 officers around India's parliament as the cockroach Janata Party attempts to stage an unauthorised march on the opening day of the monsoon session. The youth movement started as an online satirical movement. Its demonstration comes as activist Sonam Wangchuk continues a hunger strike from a hospital bed, demanding the government address allegations of irregularities and paper leaks in national examinations. Ishan Garg reports from New Delhi.
3: They have asked the youth to come with a copy of the Indian Constitution, a rose in one hand, and also carry pictures of Indian freedom fighter and one of the architects of the Constitution, B.R. Ambedkar. And certainly their message is that if they can carry out this protest in an absolutely peaceful manner, there will be no reason to discredit this youth movement.
0: From bureaus worldwide, this is FSN.
4: With FSN Spotlight, I'm Simon Marks. Today, can new British Prime Minister Andy Burnham change the oppositional tribal nature of the country's political culture? That's his ambition as he succeeds Sir Keir Starmer in No. 10 Downing Street. He says he wants to lead a distinctively Labour Party government, but even some of his supporters are not exactly certain where the new British leader is heading. Kevin Craig, one of the party's former parliamentary candidates, now heads political communications firm PLMR.
5: I'm one of the smaller number of people around the Labour Party currently who supported Andy Burnham for leader as far back as 2015. What does Andy mean by that? Given that Andy was a leading light in Tony Blair and Gordon Brown's governments, I'm not sure. I was glad to hear as a businessman he was unapologetically pro-business and that we need businesses in this country. He made, I think, very brave pledges to change the culture, to end factionalism, which is ambitious. It's a really great aspiration, but Westminster is brutal. And I'm glad at the moment Andy's getting a fair shake of the stick from many, but it will get harder. And it's very, very difficult not to respond to attacks from others by doing the same thing.
4: Mr. Burnham will have until September to govern without any kind of parliamentary accountability. The House of Commons is in recess until then, giving him the possible chance of enjoying a honeymoon. With FSN Spotlight, I'm Simon Marks.
0: Here's the main news again. Spain have won the 2026 FIFA World Cup, beating Argentina 1-0 in extra time. The United States struck targets on the outskirts of the Iranian city of Abadan on Sunday evening. Delhi police have imposed prohibitory orders and deployed more than 1,000 officers around India's parliament as the cockroach Janata Party attempts to stage an unauthorised march. And that is the latest feature story news, Rebecca Bunden reporting.
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3: From Feature Story News, I'm Rebecca Bunden in Mumbai. Spain have won the 2026 FIFA World Cup, beating Argentina 1-0 in extra time. The United States struck targets on the outskirts of the Iranian city of Abadan on Sunday evening. Delhi police have imposed prohibitory orders and deployed more than 1,000 officers around India's parliament as the cockroach Janata Party attempts to stage an unauthorized march.
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3: From Feature Story News, I'm Rebecca Bunden in Mumbai. Spain have won the 2026 FIFA World Cup, beating Argentina 1-0 in extra time in New Jersey on Sunday, with Ferran Torres scoring the only goal. Argentina were reduced to 10 men before extra time after midfielder Enzo Fernandez was sent off for a second bookable offence, and Spain dominated the final without conceding a single shot on target. The victory was Spain's second FIFA World Cup title. Mitch McCann reports from New York.
6: In the end, it was jubilation for Spain winning this World Cup 1-0 in the final against Argentina. But it has been a magical afternoon here in New York. It's not just this official fan zone where people have been gathering to watch. We've seen thousands of people here, but there's been more than 100 watch parties across New York and New Jersey. So something or somewhere for everyone to watch this match. It truly has been a fantastic time for New York this Sunday. And of course, there was a rainstorm yesterday that saw flash flooding in parts of the city, which really put under the microscope how this was going to go for the World Cup today. But in the end, it was a sunny day.
3: The United States struck targets on the outskirts of the Iranian city of Abadan on Sunday evening, extending what has now been more than a week of consecutive American strikes against Iran. The latest attack came as the White House faces accusations of sending mixed signals on its strategy, having reimposed sanctions on Iranian oil exports. Kate Fisher reports from Washington.
7: I think this whole mixed signals from the White House is nothing new from this conflict. This erratic negotiating strategy that Donald Trump has shown all the way through, now you can see it again in this about-face on sanctions relief for Iran that you just mentioned, essentially calling for them to be added to the Russia sanctions bill, after the administration has already reimposed sanctions on Iranian oil exports after initially removing them during under that memorandum of understanding, which essentially seems to be dead in the water now.
3: Delhi police have imposed prohibitory orders and deployed more than 1,000 officers around India's parliament as the cockroach Janata Party attempts to stage an unauthorised march on the opening day of the monsoon session. The youth movement started as an online satirical movement. Its demonstration comes as activist Sonam Wangchuk continues a hunger strike from a hospital bed, demanding the government address allegations of irregularities and paper leaks in national examinations. Ishan Garg reports from New Delhi.
8: They have asked the youth to come with a copy of the Indian Constitution, a rose in one hand, and also carry pictures of Indian freedom fighter and one of the architects of the Constitution, B.R. Ambedkar. And certainly their message is that if they can carry out this protest in an absolutely peaceful manner, there will be no reason to discredit this youth movement.
3: From Bureaus Worldwide, this is FSN.
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3: From Feature Story News, I'm Rebecca Bunden in Mumbai. Spain have won the 2026 FIFA World Cup, beating Argentina 1-0 in extra time. The United States struck targets on the outskirts of the Iranian city of Abadan on Sunday evening. Delhi police have imposed prohibitory orders and deployed more than 1,000 officers around India's parliament as the cockroach Janata Party attempts to stage an unauthorised march.
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3: From Feature Story News, I'm Rebecca Bunsen in Mumbai. Spain have won the 2026 FIFA World Cup, beating Argentina 1-0 in extra time in New Jersey on Sunday, with Ferran Torres scoring the only goal. Argentina were reduced to 10 men before extra time after midfielder Enzo Fernandez was sent off for a second bookable offence, and Spain dominated the final without conceding a single shot on target. The victory was Spain's second FIFA World Cup title. Mitch McCann reports from New York.
6: In the end, it was jubilation for Spain winning this World Cup 1-0 in the final against Argentina. But it has been a magical afternoon here in New York. It's not just this official fan zone where people have been gathering to watch. We've seen thousands of people here, but there's been more than 100 watch parties across New York and New Jersey. So something or somewhere for everyone to watch this match. It truly has been a fantastic time for New York this Sunday. And of course, there was a rainstorm yesterday that saw flash flooding in parts of the city, which really put under the microscope how this was going to go for the World Cup today. But in the end, it was a sunny day.
3: The United States struck targets on the outskirts of the Iranian city of Abadan on Sunday evening, extending what has now been more than a week of consecutive American strikes against Iran. The latest attack came as the White House faces accusations of sending mixed signals on its strategy, having reimposed sanctions on Iranian oil exports. Kate Fisher reports from Washington.
7: I think this whole mixed signals from the White House is nothing new from this conflict. This erratic negotiating strategy that Donald Trump has shown all the way through. Now you can see it again in this about face on sanctions relief for Iran that you just mentioned, essentially calling for them to be added to the Russia sanctions bill. After the administration has already reimposed sanctions on Iranian oil exports after initially removing them during under that memorandum of understanding, which essentially seems to be dead in the water now.
3: Delhi police have imposed prohibitory orders and deployed more than 1,000 officers around India's parliament as the cockroach Janata Party attempts to stage an unauthorised march on the opening day of the monsoon session. The youth movement started as an online satirical movement. Its demonstration comes as activist Sonam Wangchuk continues a hunger strike from a hospital bed, demanding the government address allegations of irregularities and paper leaks in national examinations. Ishan Garg reports from New Delhi.
8: They have asked the youth to come with a copy of the Indian Constitution, a rose in one hand, and also carry pictures of Indian freedom fighter and one of the architects of the Constitution, B.R. Ambedkar. And certainly their message is that if they can carry out this protest in an absolutely peaceful manner, there will be no reason to discredit this youth movement.
3: From Bureaus Worldwide, this is FSN.
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3: From Feature Story News, I'm Rebecca Bunsen in Mumbai. Spain have won the 2026 FIFA World Cup, beating Argentina 1-0 in extra time in New Jersey on Sunday, with Ferran Torres scoring the only goal. Argentina were reduced to 10 men before extra time after midfielder Enzo Fernandez was sent off for a second bookable offence, and Spain dominated the final without conceding a single shot on target. The victory was Spain's second FIFA World Cup title. Mitch McCann reports from New York.
6: In the end, it was jubilation for Spain winning this World Cup 1-0 in the final against Argentina. But it has been a magical afternoon here in New York. It's not just this official fan zone where people have been gathering to watch. We've seen thousands of people here, but there's been more than 100 watch parties across New York and New Jersey. So something or somewhere for everyone to watch this match. It truly has been a fantastic time for New York this Sunday. And of course, there was a rainstorm yesterday that saw flash flooding in parts of the city, which really put under the microscope how this was going to go for the World Cup today. But in the end, it was a sunny day.
3: The United States struck targets on the outskirts of the Iranian city of Abadan on Sunday evening, extending what has now been more than a week of consecutive American strikes against Iran. The latest attack came as the White House faces accusations of sending mixed signals on its strategy, having reimposed sanctions on Iranian oil exports. Kate Fisher reports from Washington.
7: I think this whole mixed signals from the White House is nothing new from this conflict. This erratic negotiating strategy that Donald Trump has shown all the way through. Now you can see it again in this about face on sanctions relief for Iran that you just mentioned, essentially calling for them to be added to the Russia sanctions bill. After the administration has already reimposed sanctions on Iranian oil exports, after initially removing them during under that memorandum of understanding, which essentially seems to be dead in the water now.
3: Delhi police have imposed prohibitory orders and deployed more than 1,000 officers around India's parliament as the cockroach Janata Party attempts to stage an unauthorised march on the opening day of the monsoon session. The youth movement started as an online satirical movement. Its demonstration comes as activist Sonam Wangchuk continues a hunger strike from a hospital bed, demanding the government address allegations of irregularities and paper leaks in national examinations. Ishan Garg reports from New Delhi.
8: They have asked the youth to come with a copy of the Indian Constitution, a rose in one hand, and also carry pictures of Indian freedom fighter and one of the architects of the Constitution, B.R. Ambedkar. And certainly their message is that if they can carry out this protest in an absolutely peaceful manner, there will be no reason to discredit this youth movement.
3: From Bureaus Worldwide, this is FSN.
11: With FSN Spotlight, I'm Simon Marks. Today, can new British Prime Minister Andy Burnham change the oppositional tribal nature of the country's political culture? That's his ambition as he succeeds Sir Keir Starmer in No. 10 Downing Street. He says he wants to lead a distinctively Labour Party government, but even some of his supporters are not exactly certain where the new British leader is heading. Kevin Craig, one of the party's former parliamentary candidates, now heads political communications firm PLMR.
13: I'm one of the smaller number of people around the Labour Party currently who supported Andy Burnham for leader as far back as 2015. What does Andy mean by that, given that Andy was a leading light in Tony Blair and Gordon Brown's governments? I'm not sure. I was glad to hear as a businessman he was unapologetically pro-business and that we need businesses in this country. He made, I think, very brave pledges to change the culture, to end factionalism, which is ambitious. It's a really great aspiration, but Westminster is brutal. And I'm glad at the moment Andy's getting a fair shake of the stick from many, but it will get harder. And it's very, very difficult not to respond to attacks from others by doing the same thing.
11: Mr. Burnham will have until September to govern without any kind of parliamentary accountability. The House of Commons is in recess until then, giving him the possible chance of enjoying a honeymoon. With FSN Spotlight, I'm Simon Marks.
3: Here's the main news again. Spain have won the 2026 FIFA World Cup, beating Argentina 1-0 in extra time. The United States struck targets on the outskirts of the Iranian city of Abadan on Sunday evening. Delhi police have imposed prohibitory orders and deployed more than 1,000 officers around India's parliament as the cockroach Janata Party attempts to stage an unauthorised march. And that is the latest feature story news, Rebecca Bunden reporting.
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3: From Feature Story News, I'm Rebecca Bunden in Mumbai. Spain have won the 2026 FIFA World Cup, beating Argentina 1-0 in extra time. The United States struck targets on the outskirts of the Iranian city of Abadan on Sunday evening. Delhi police have imposed prohibitory orders and deployed more than 1,000 officers around India's parliament as the cockroach Janata Party attempts to stage an unauthorised march.
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3: From Feature Story News, I'm Rebecca Bunden in Mumbai. Spain have won the 2026 FIFA World Cup, beating Argentina 1-0 in extra time in New Jersey on Sunday, with Ferran Torres scoring the only goal. Argentina were reduced to 10 men before extra time after midfielder Enzo Fernandez was sent off for a second bookable offence, and Spain dominated the final without conceding a single shot on target. The victory was Spain's second FIFA World Cup title. Mitch McCann reports from New York.
6: In the end, it was jubilation for Spain winning this World Cup 1-0 in the final against Argentina. But it has been a magical afternoon here in New York. It's not just this official fan zone where people have been gathering to watch. We've seen thousands of people here, but there's been more than 100 watch parties across New York and New Jersey. So something or somewhere for everyone to watch this match. It truly has been a fantastic time for New York this Sunday. And of course, there was a rainstorm yesterday that saw flash flooding in parts of the city, which really put under the microscope how this was going to go for the World Cup today. But in the end, it was a sunny day.
3: The United States struck targets on the outskirts of the Iranian city of Abadan on Sunday evening, extending what has now been more than a week of consecutive American strikes against Iran. The latest attack came as the White House faces accusations of sending mixed signals on its strategy, having reimposed sanctions on Iranian oil exports. Kate Fisher reports from Washington.
7: I think this whole mixed signals from the White House is nothing new from this conflict. This erratic negotiating strategy that Donald Trump has shown all the way through. Now you can see it again in this about face on sanctions relief for Iran that you just mentioned, essentially calling for them to be added to the Russia sanctions bill. After the administration has already reimposed sanctions on Iranian oil exports, after initially removing them during under that memorandum of understanding, which essentially seems to be dead in the water now.
3: Delhi police have imposed prohibitory orders and deployed more than 1,000 officers around India's parliament as the Cockroach Janata Party attempts to stage an unauthorised march on the opening day of the monsoon session. The youth movement started as an online satirical movement. Its demonstration comes as activist Sonam Wangchuk continues a hunger strike from a hospital bed, demanding the government address allegations of irregularities and paper leaks in national examinations. Ishan Garg reports from New Delhi.
8: They have asked the youth to come with a copy of the Indian Constitution, a rose in one hand, and also carry pictures of Indian freedom fighter and one of the architects of the Constitution, B.R. Ambedkar. And certainly their message is that if they can carry out this protest in an absolutely peaceful manner, there will be no reason to discredit this youth movement.
3: From Bureaus Worldwide, this is FSN.
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3: From Feature Story News, I'm Rebecca Bunsen in Mumbai. Spain have won the 2026 FIFA World Cup, beating Argentina 1-0 in extra time in New Jersey on Sunday, with Ferran Torres scoring the only goal. Argentina were reduced to 10 men before extra time after midfielder Enzo Fernandez was sent off for a second bookable offence, and Spain dominated the final without conceding a single shot on target. The victory was Spain's second FIFA World Cup title. Mitch McCann reports from New York.
6: In the end, it was jubilation for Spain winning this World Cup 1-0 in the final against Argentina. But it has been a magical afternoon here in New York. It's not just this official fan zone where people have been gathering to watch. We've seen thousands of people here, but there's been more than 100 watch parties across New York and New Jersey. So something or somewhere for everyone to watch this match. It truly has been a fantastic time for New York this Sunday. And of course, there was a rainstorm yesterday that saw flash flooding in parts of the city, which really put under the microscope how this was going to go for the World Cup today. But in the end, it was a sunny day.
3: The United States struck targets on the outskirts of the Iranian city of Abadan on Sunday evening, extending what has now been more than a week of consecutive American strikes against Iran. The latest attack came as the White House faces accusations of sending mixed signals on its strategy, having reimposed sanctions on Iranian oil exports. Kate Fisher reports from Washington.
7: I think this whole mixed signals from the White House is nothing new from this conflict. This erratic negotiating strategy that Donald Trump has shown all the way through. Now you can see it again in this about face on sanctions relief for Iran that you just mentioned, essentially calling for them to be added to the Russia sanctions bill. After the administration has already reimposed sanctions on Iranian oil exports, after initially removing them during under that memorandum of understanding, which essentially seems to be dead in the water now.
3: Delhi police have imposed prohibitory orders and deployed more than 1,000 officers around India's parliament as the Cockroach Janata Party attempts to stage an unauthorised march on the opening day of the monsoon session. The youth movement started as an online satirical movement. Its demonstration comes as activist Sonam Wangchuk continues a hunger strike from a hospital bed, demanding the government address allegations of irregularities and paper leaks in national examinations. Ishan Garg reports from New Delhi.
8: They've asked the youth to come with a copy of the Indian Constitution, a rose in one hand, and also carry pictures of Indian freedom fighter and one of the architects of the Constitution, B.R. Ambedkar. And certainly their message is that if they can carry out this protest in an absolutely peaceful manner, there will be no reason to discredit this youth movement.
3: From Bureaus Worldwide, this is FSN.
11: With FSN Spotlight, I'm Simon Marks. Today, can new British Prime Minister Andy Burnham change the oppositional tribal nature of the country's political culture? That's his ambition as he succeeds Sir Keir Starmer in No. 10 Downing Street. He says he wants to lead a distinctively Labour Party government, but even some of his supporters are not exactly certain where the new British leader is heading. Kevin Craig, one of the party's former parliamentary candidates, now heads political communications firm PLMR.
13: I'm one of the smaller number of people around the Labour Party currently who supported Andy Burnham for leader as far back as 2015. What does Andy mean by that, given that Andy was a leading light in Tony Blair and Gordon Brown's governments? I'm not sure. I was glad to hear as a businessman he was unapologetically pro-business and that we need businesses in this country. He made, I think, very brave pledges to change the culture, to end factionalism, which is ambitious. It's a really great aspiration, but Westminster is brutal. And I'm glad at the moment Andy's getting a fair shake of the stick from many, but it will get harder. And it's very, very difficult not to respond to attacks from others by doing the same thing.
11: Mr. Burnham will have until September to govern without any kind of parliamentary accountability. The House of Commons is in recess until then, giving him the possible chance of enjoying a honeymoon. With FSN Spotlight, I'm Simon Marks.
3: Here's the main news again. Spain have won the 2026 FIFA World Cup, beating Argentina 1-0 in extra time. The United States struck targets on the outskirts of the Iranian city of Abadan on Sunday evening. Delhi police have imposed prohibitory orders and deployed more than 1,000 officers around India's parliament as the cockroach Janata Party attempts to stage an unauthorised march. And that is the latest feature story news, Rebecca Bundon reporting.
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3: From Feature Story News, I'm Rebecca Bundon in Mumbai. Spain have won the 2026 FIFA World Cup, beating Argentina 1-0 in extra time. The United States struck targets on the outskirts of the Iranian city of Abadan on Sunday evening. Delhi police have imposed prohibitory orders and deployed more than 1,000 officers around India's parliament as the cockroach Janata Party attempts to stage an unauthorised march.
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3: From Feature Story News, I'm Rebecca Bunsen in Mumbai. Spain have won the 2026 FIFA World Cup, beating Argentina 1-0 in extra time in New Jersey on Sunday, with Ferran Torres scoring the only goal. Argentina were reduced to 10 men before extra time after midfielder Enzo Fernandez was sent off for a second bookable offence, and Spain dominated the final without conceding a single shot on target. The victory was Spain's second FIFA World Cup title. Mitch McCann reports from New York.
6: In the end, it was jubilation for Spain winning this World Cup 1-0 in the final against Argentina. But it has been a magical afternoon here in New York. It's not just this official fan zone where people have been gathering to watch. We've seen thousands of people here, but there's been more than 100 watch parties across New York and New Jersey. So something or somewhere for everyone to watch this match. It truly has been a fantastic time for New York this Sunday. And of course, there was a rainstorm yesterday that saw flash flooding in parts of the city, which really put under the microscope how this was going to go for the World Cup today. But in the end, it was a sunny day.
3: The United States struck targets on the outskirts of the Iranian city of Abadan on Sunday evening, extending what has now been more than a week of consecutive American strikes against Iran. The latest attack came as the White House faces accusations of sending mixed signals on its strategy, having reimposed sanctions on Iranian oil exports. Kate Fisher reports from Washington.
7: I think this whole mixed signals from the White House is nothing new from this conflict. This erratic negotiating strategy that Donald Trump has shown all the way through. Now you can see it again in this about face on sanctions relief for Iran that you just mentioned, essentially calling for them to be added to the Russia sanctions bill. After the administration has already reimposed sanctions on Iranian oil exports, after initially removing them during under that memorandum of understanding, which essentially seems to be dead in the water now.
3: Delhi police have imposed prohibitory orders and deployed more than 1,000 officers around India's parliament as the cockroach Janata Party attempts to stage an unauthorised march on the opening day of the monsoon session. The youth movement started as an online satirical movement. Its demonstration comes as activist Sonam Wangchuk continues a hunger strike from a hospital bed, demanding the government address allegations of irregularities and paper leaks in national examinations. Ishan Garg reports from New Delhi.
8: They have asked the youth to come with a copy of the Indian Constitution, a rose in one hand, and also carry pictures of Indian freedom fighter and one of the architects of the Constitution, B.R. Ambedkar. And certainly their message is that if they can carry out this protest in an absolutely peaceful manner, there will be no reason to discredit this youth movement.
3: From Bureaus Worldwide, this is FSN.
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3: From Feature Story News, I'm Rebecca Bunsen in Mumbai. Spain have won the 2026 FIFA World Cup, beating Argentina 1-0 in extra time in New Jersey on Sunday, with Ferran Torres scoring the only goal. Argentina were reduced to 10 men before extra time after midfielder Enzo Fernandez was sent off for a second bookable offence, and Spain dominated the final without conceding a single shot on target. The victory was Spain's second FIFA World Cup title. Mitch McCann reports from New York.
6: In the end, it was jubilation for Spain, winning this World Cup 1-0 in the final against Argentina. But it has been a magical afternoon here in New York. It's not just this official fan zone where people have been gathering to watch. We've seen thousands of people here, but there's been more than 100 watch parties across New York and New Jersey. So something or somewhere for everyone to watch this match. It truly has been a fantastic time for New York this Sunday. And of course, there was a rainstorm yesterday that saw flash flooding in parts of the city, which really put under the microscope how this was going to go for the World Cup today. But in the end, it was a sunny day.
3: The United States struck targets on the outskirts of the Iranian city of Abadan on Sunday evening, extending what has now been more than a week of consecutive American strikes against Iran. The latest attack came as the White House faces accusations of sending mixed signals on its strategy, having reimposed sanctions on Iranian oil exports. Kate Fisher reports from Washington.
7: I think this whole mixed signals from the White House is nothing new from this conflict. This erratic negotiating strategy that Donald Trump has shown all the way through. Now you can see it again in this about face on sanctions relief for Iran that you just mentioned, essentially calling for them to be added to the Russia sanctions bill. After the administration has already reimposed sanctions on Iranian oil exports, after initially removing them during under that memorandum of understanding, which essentially seems to be dead in the water now.
3: Delhi police have imposed prohibitory orders and deployed more than 1,000 officers around India's parliament as the cockroach Janata Party attempts to stage an unauthorised march on the opening day of the monsoon session. The youth movement started as an online satirical movement. Its demonstration comes as activist Sonam Wangchuk continues a hunger strike from a hospital bed, demanding the government address allegations of irregularities and paper leaks in national examinations. Ishan Garg reports from New Delhi.
8: They have asked the youth to come with a copy of the Indian Constitution, a rose in one hand, and also carry pictures of Indian freedom fighter and one of the architects of the Constitution, B.R. Ambedkar. And certainly their message is that if they can carry out this protest in an absolutely peaceful manner, there will be no reason to discredit this youth movement.
3: From Bureaus Worldwide, this is FSN.
11: With FSN Spotlight, I'm Simon Marks. Today, can new British Prime Minister Andy Burnham change the oppositional tribal nature of the country's political culture? That's his ambition as he succeeds Keir Starmer in No. 10 Downing Street. He says he wants to lead a distinctively Labour Party government, but even some of his supporters are not exactly certain where the new British leader is heading. Kevin Craig, one of the party's former parliamentary candidates, now heads political communications firm PLMR.
13: I'm one of the smaller number of people around the Labour Party currently who supported Andy Burnham for leader as far back as 2015. What does Andy mean by that, given that Andy was a leading light in Tony Blair and Gordon Brown's governments? I'm not sure. I was glad to hear as a businessman he was unapologetically pro-business and that we need businesses in this country. He made, I think, very brave pledges to change the culture, to end factionalism, which is ambitious. It's a really great aspiration, but Westminster is brutal. And I'm glad at the moment Andy's getting a fair shake of the stick from many, but it will get harder And it's very, very difficult not to respond to attacks from others by doing the same thing.
11: Mr. Burnham will have until September to govern without any kind of parliamentary accountability. The House of Commons is in recess until then, giving him the possible chance of enjoying a honeymoon. With FSN Spotlight, I'm Simon Marks.
3: Here's the main news again. Spain have won the 2026 FIFA World Cup, beating Argentina 1-0 in extra time. The United States struck targets on the outskirts of the Iranian city of Abadan on Sunday evening. Delhi police have imposed prohibitory orders and deployed more than 1,000 officers around India's parliament as the cockroach Janata Party attempts to stage an unauthorised march. And that is the latest feature story news, Rebecca Bunden reporting.
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3: From Feature Story News, I'm Rebecca Bunden in Mumbai. Spain have won the 2026 FIFA World Cup, beating Argentina 1-0 in extra time. The United States struck targets on the outskirts of the Iranian city of Abadan on Sunday evening. Delhi police have imposed prohibitory orders and deployed more than 1,000 officers around India's parliament as the cockroach Janata Party attempts to stage an unauthorised march.
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3: From Feature Story News, I'm Rebecca Bunden in Mumbai. Spain have won the 2026 FIFA World Cup, beating Argentina 1-0 in extra time in New Jersey on Sunday, with Ferran Torres scoring the only goal. Argentina were reduced to 10 men before extra time after midfielder Enzo Fernandez was sent off for a second bookable offence, and Spain dominated the final without conceding a single shot on target. The victory was Spain's second FIFA World Cup title. Mitch McCann reports from New York.
6: In the end, it was jubilation for Spain winning this World Cup 1-0 in the final against Argentina. But it has been a magical afternoon here in New York. It's not just this official fan zone where people have been gathering to watch. We've seen thousands of people here, but there's been more than 100 watch parties across New York and New Jersey. So something or somewhere for everyone to watch this match. It truly has been a fantastic time for New York this Sunday. And of course, there was a rainstorm yesterday that saw flash flooding in parts of the city, which really put under the microscope how this was going to go for the World Cup today. But in the end, it was a sunny day.
3: The United States struck targets on the outskirts of the Iranian city of Abadan on Sunday evening, extending what has now been more than a week of consecutive American strikes against Iran. The latest attack came as the White House faces...
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3: From Feature Story News, I'm Rebecca Bunsen in Mumbai. Spain have won the 2026 FIFA World Cup, beating Argentina 1-0 in extra time in New Jersey on Sunday, with Ferran Torres scoring the only goal. Argentina were reduced to 10 men before extra time after midfielder Enzo Fernandez was sent off for a second bookable offence, and Spain dominated the final without conceding a single shot on target. The victory was Spain's second FIFA World Cup title. Mitch McCann reports from New York.
6: In the end, it was jubilation for Spain winning this World Cup 1-0 in the final against Argentina. But it has been a magical afternoon here in New York. It's not just this official fan zone where people have been gathering to watch. We've seen thousands of people here, but there's been more than 100 watch parties across New York and New Jersey. So something or somewhere for everyone to watch this match. It truly has been a fantastic time for New York this Sunday. And of course, there was a rainstorm yesterday that saw flash flooding in parts of the city, which really put under the microscope how this was going to go for the World Cup today. But in the end, it was a sunny day.
3: The United States struck targets on the outskirts of the Iranian city of Abadan on Sunday evening, extending what has now been more than a week of consecutive American strikes against Iran. The latest attack came as the White House faces accusations of sending mixed signals on its strategy, having reimposed sanctions on Iranian oil exports. Kate Fisher reports from Washington.
7: I think this whole mixed signals from the White House is nothing new from this conflict. This erratic negotiating strategy that Donald Trump has shown all the way through. Now you can see it again in this about face on sanctions relief for Iran that you just mentioned, essentially calling for them to be added to the Russia sanctions bill. After the administration has already reimposed sanctions on Iranian oil exports, after initially removing them during under that memorandum of understanding, which essentially seems to be dead in the water now.
3: Delhi police have imposed prohibitory orders and deployed more than 1,000 officers around India's parliament as the cockroach Janata Party attempts to stage an unauthorised march on the opening day of the monsoon session. The youth movement started as an online satirical movement. Its demonstration comes as activist Sonam Wangchuk continues a hunger strike from a hospital bed, demanding the government address allegations of irregularities and paper leaks in national examinations. Ishan Garg reports from New Delhi.
8: They have asked the youth to come with a copy of the Indian Constitution, a rose in one hand, and also carry pictures of Indian freedom fighter and one of the architects of the Constitution, B.R. Ambedkar. And certainly their message is that if they can carry out this protest in an absolutely peaceful manner, there will be no reason to discredit this youth movement.
3: From bureaus worldwide, this is FSN.
11: With FSN Spotlight, I'm Simon Marks. Today, can new British Prime Minister Andy Burnham change the oppositional tribal nature of the country's political culture? That's his ambition as he succeeds Keir Starmer in No. 10 Downing Street. He says he wants to lead a distinctively Labour Party government, but even some of his supporters are not exactly certain where the new British leader is heading. Kevin Craig, one of the party's former parliamentary candidates, now heads political communications firm PLMR.
13: I'm one of the smaller number of people around the Labour Party currently who supported Andy Burnham for leader as far back as 2015. What does Andy mean by that, given that Andy was a leading light in Tony Blair and Gordon Brown's governments? I'm not sure. I was glad to hear as a businessman he was unapologetically pro-business and that we need businesses in this country. He made, I think, very brave pledges to change the culture, to end factionalism, which is ambitious. It's a really great aspiration, but Westminster is brutal. And I'm glad at the moment Andy's getting a fair shake of the stick from many, but it will get harder. And it's very, very difficult not to respond to attacks from others by doing the same thing.
11: Mr. Burnham will have

0: as the Cockroach Janta Party attempts to stage an unauthorised march. And that is the latest feature story news, Rebecca Bunden reporting.
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0: From Feature Story News, I'm Rebecca Bunden in Mumbai. Spain have won the 2026 FIFA World Cup, beating Argentina 1-0 in extra time. The United States struck targets on the outskirts of the Iranian city of Abadan on Sunday evening. Delhi police have imposed prohibitory orders and deployed more than 1,000 officers around India's parliament as the Cockroach Janta Party attempts to stage an unauthorised march.
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0: From Feature Story News, I'm Rebecca Bunden in Mumbai. Spain have won the 2026 FIFA World Cup, beating Argentina 1-0 in extra time in New Jersey on Sunday, with Ferran Torres scoring the only goal. Argentina were reduced to 10 men before extra time after midfielder Enzo Fernandez was sent off for a second bookable offence, and Spain dominated the final without conceding a single shot on target. The victory was Spain's second FIFA World Cup title. Mitch McCann reports from New York.
8: In the end, it was jubilation for Spain, winning this World Cup 1-0 in the final against Argentina. But it has been a magical afternoon here in New York. It's not just this official fan zone where people have been gathering to watch. We've seen thousands of people here, but there's been more than 100 watch parties across New York and New Jersey. So something or somewhere for everyone to watch this match. It truly has been a fantastic time for New York this Sunday. And of course, there was a rainstorm yesterday that saw flash flooding in parts of the city, which really put under the microscope how this was going to go for the World Cup today. But in the end, it was a sunny day.
0: The United States struck targets on the outskirts of the

0: Iranian city of Abadan on Sunday evening, extending what has now been more than a week of consecutive American strikes against Iran. The latest attack came as the White House faces accusations of sending mixed signals on its strategy, having reimposed sanctions on Iranian oil exports. Kate Fisher reports from Washington.
1: I think this whole mixed signals from the White House is nothing new from this conflict. This erratic negotiating strategy that Donald Trump has shown all the way through, now you can see it again in this about face on sanctions relief for Iran that you just mentioned, essentially calling for them to be added to the Russia sanctions bill. After the administration has already reimposed sanctions on Iranian oil exports, after initially removing them during under that memorandum of understanding, which essentially seems to be dead in the water now.
0: Delhi police have imposed prohibitory orders and deployed more than 1,000 officers around India's parliament as the cockroach Janata Party attempts to stage an unauthorised march on the opening day of the monsoon session. The youth movement started as an online satirical movement. Its demonstration comes as activist Sonam Wangchuk continues a hunger strike from a hospital bed, demanding the government address allegations of irregularities and paper leaks in national examinations. Ishan Garg reports from New Delhi.
2: They have asked the youth to come with a copy of the Indian Constitution, a rose in one hand, and also carry pictures of Indian freedom fighter and one of the architects of the Constitution, B.R. Ambedkar. And certainly their message is that if they can carry out this protest in an absolutely peaceful manner, there will be no reason to discredit this youth movement.
0: From Bureaus Worldwide, this is FSN.
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0: From Feature Story News, I'm Rebecca Bunden in Mumbai. Spain have won the 2026 FIFA World Cup, beating Argentina 1-0 in extra time. The United States struck targets on the outskirts of the Iranian city of Abadan on Sunday evening. Delhi police have imposed prohibitory orders and deployed more than 1,000 officers around India's parliament as the cockroach Janata Party attempts to stage an unauthorised march.
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0: From Feature Story News, I'm Rebecca Bunden in Mumbai. Spain have won the 2026 FIFA World Cup, beating Argentina 1-0 in extra time in New Jersey on Sunday, with Ferran Torres scoring the only goal. Argentina were reduced to 10 men before extra time after midfielder Enzo Fernandez was sent off for a second bookable offence, and Spain dominated the final without conceding a single shot on target. The victory was Spain's second FIFA World Cup title. Mitch McCann reports from New York.
12: In the end, it was jubilation for Spain winning this World Cup 1-0 in the final against Argentina. But it has been a magical afternoon here in New York. It's not just this official fan zone where people have been gathering to watch. We've seen thousands of people here, but there's been more than 100 watch parties across New York and New Jersey. So something or somewhere for everyone to watch this match. It truly has been a fantastic time for New York this Sunday. And of course, there was a rainstorm yesterday that saw flash flooding in parts of the city, which really put under the microscope how this was going to go for the World Cup today. But in the end, it was a sunny day.
0: The United States struck targets on the outskirts of the Iranian city of Abadan on Sunday evening, extending what has now been more than a week of consecutive American strikes against Iran. The latest attack came as the White House faces accusations of sending mixed signals on its strategy, having reimposed sanctions on Iranian oil exports. Kate Fisher reports from Washington.
1: I think this whole mixed signals from the White House is nothing new from this conflict. This erratic negotiating strategy that Donald Trump has shown all the way through. Now you can see it again in this about face on sanctions relief for Iran that you just mentioned, essentially calling for them to be added to the Russia sanctions bill. After the administration has already reimposed sanctions on Iranian oil exports, after initially removing them during under that memorandum of understanding, which essentially seems to be dead in the water now.
0: Delhi police have imposed prohibitory orders and deployed more than 1,000 officers around India's parliament as the cockroach Janata Party attempts to stage an unauthorised march on the opening day of the monsoon session. The youth movement started as an online satirical movement. Its demonstration comes as activist Sonam Wangchuk continues a hunger strike from a hospital bed, demanding the government address allegations of irregularities and paper leaks in national examinations. Ishan Garg reports from New Delhi.
2: They have asked the youth to come with a copy of the Indian Constitution, a rose in one hand, and also carry pictures of Indian freedom fighter and one of the architects of the Constitution, B.R. Ambedkar. And certainly their message is that if they can carry out this protest in an absolutely peaceful manner, there will be no reason to discredit this youth movement.
0: From Bureaus Worldwide, this is FSN.
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0: From Feature Story News, I'm Rebecca Bunden in Mumbai. Spain have won the 2026 FIFA World Cup, beating Argentina 1-0 in extra time in New Jersey on Sunday, with Ferran Torres scoring the only goal. Argentina were reduced to 10 men before extra time after midfielder Enzo Fernandez was sent off for a second bookable offence, and Spain dominated the final without conceding a single shot on target. The victory was Spain's second FIFA World Cup title, Mitch McCann reports from New York.
12: In the end, it was jubilation for Spain winning this World Cup 1-0 in the final against Argentina. But it has been a magical afternoon here in New York. It's not just this official fan zone where people have been gathering to watch. We've seen thousands of people here, but there's been more than 100 watch parties across New York and New Jersey. So something or somewhere for everyone to watch this match. It truly has been a fantastic time for New York this Sunday. And of course, there was a rainstorm yesterday that saw flash flooding in parts of the city, which really put under the microscope how this was going to go for the World Cup today. But in the end, it was a sunny day.
0: The United States struck targets on the outskirts of the Iranian city of Abadan on Sunday evening, extending what has now been more than a week of consecutive American strikes against Iran. The latest attack came as the White House faces accusations of sending mixed signals on its strategy, having reimposed sanctions on Iranian oil exports. Kate Fisher reports from Washington.
1: I think this whole mixed signals from the White House is nothing new from this conflict. This erratic negotiating strategy that Donald Trump has shown all the way through. Now you can see it again in this about face on sanctions relief for Iran that you just mentioned, essentially calling for them to be added to the Russia sanctions bill. After the administration has already reimposed sanctions on Iranian oil exports, after initially removing them during under that memorandum of understanding, which essentially seems to be dead in the water now.
0: Delhi police have imposed prohibitory orders and deployed more than 1,000 officers around India's parliament as the Cockroach Janata Party attempts to stage an unauthorised march on the opening day of the monsoon session. The youth movement started as an online satirical movement. Its demonstration comes as activist Sonam Wangchuk continues a hunger strike from a hospital bed, demanding the government address allegations of irregularities and paper leaks in national examinations. Ishan Garg reports from New Delhi.
2: They have asked the youth to come with a copy of the Indian Constitution, a rose in one hand, and also carry pictures of Indian freedom fighter and one of the architects of the Constitution, B.R. Ambedkar. And certainly their message is that if they can carry out this protest in an absolutely peaceful manner, there will be no reason to discredit this youth movement.
0: From Bureaus Worldwide, this is FSN.
14: With FSN Spotlight, I'm Simon Marks. Today, can new British Prime Minister Andy Burnham change the oppositional tribal nature of the country's political culture? That's his ambition as he succeeds Keir Starmer in No. 10 Downing Street. He says he wants to lead a distinctively Labour Party government, but even some of his supporters are not exactly certain where the new British leader is heading. Kevin Craig, one of the party's former parliamentary candidates, now heads political communications firm PLMR.
15: I'm one of the smaller number of people around the Labour Party currently who supported Andy Burnham for leader as far back as 2015. What does Andy mean by that? Given that Andy was a leading light in Tony Blair and Gordon Brown's governments, I'm not sure. I was glad to hear as a businessman he was unapologetically pro-business and that we need businesses in this country. He made, I think, very brave pledges to change the culture, to end factionalism, which is ambitious. It's a really great aspiration, but Westminster is brutal. And I'm glad at the moment Andy's getting a fair shake of the stick from many, but it will get harder. And it's very, very difficult not to respond to attacks from others by doing the same thing.
14: Mr. Burnham will have until September to govern without any kind of parliamentary accountability. The House of Commons is in recess until then, giving him the possible chance of enjoying a honeymoon. With FSN Spotlight, I'm Simon Marks.
0: Here's the main news again. Spain have won the 2026 FIFA World Cup, beating Argentina 1-0 in extra time. The United States struck targets on the outskirts of the Iranian city of Abadan on Sunday evening. Delhi police have imposed prohibitory orders and deployed more than 1,000 officers around India's parliament as the Cockroach Janata Party attempts to stage an unauthorised march. And that is the latest feature story news, Rebecca Bundon reporting.
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16: Hear that? That's the Cancer Council New South Wales Sun Sound, playing at your local pool, reminding teens to be sun safe and reapply their sunscreen when you're not around. But to do that, your teen's got to have sunscreen. So here's the deal. 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
0: From Feature Story News, I'm Rebecca Bunden in Mumbai. Spain have won the 2026 FIFA World Cup, beating Argentina 1-0 in extra time. The United States struck targets on the outskirts of the Iranian city of Abadan on Sunday evening. Delhi police have imposed prohibitory orders and deployed more than 1,000 officers around India's parliament as the cockroach Janata Party attempts to stage an unauthorised march.
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0: From Feature Story News, I'm Rebecca Bunsen in Mumbai. Spain have won the 2026 FIFA World Cup, beating Argentina 1-0 in extra time in New Jersey on Sunday, with Ferran Torres scoring the only goal. Argentina were reduced to 10 men before extra time after midfielder Enzo Fernandez was sent off for a second bookable offence, and Spain dominated the final without conceding a single shot on target. The victory was Spain's second FIFA World Cup title. Mitch McCann reports from New York.
12: In the end, it was jubilation for Spain, winning this World Cup 1-0 in the final against Argentina. But it has been a magical afternoon here in New York. It's not just this official fan zone where people have been gathering to watch. We've seen thousands of people here, but there's been more than 100 watch parties across New York and New Jersey. So something or somewhere for everyone to watch this match. It truly has been a fantastic time for New York this Sunday. And of course, there was a rainstorm yesterday that saw flash flooding in parts of the city, which really put under the microscope how this was going to go for the World Cup today. But in the end, it was a sunny day.
0: The United States struck targets on the outskirts of the Iranian city of Abadan on Sunday evening, extending what has now been more than a week of consecutive American strikes against Iran. The latest attack came as the White House faces accusations of sending mixed signals on its strategy, having reimposed sanctions on Iranian oil exports. Kate Fisher reports from Washington.
1: I think this whole mixed signals from the White House is nothing new from this conflict. This erratic negotiating strategy that Donald Trump has shown all the way through, now you can see it again in this about-face on sanctions relief for Iran that you just mentioned, essentially calling for them to be added to the Russia sanctions bill. After the administration has already reimposed sanctions on Iranian oil exports, after initially removing them during under that memorandum of understanding, which essentially seems to be dead in the water now.
0: Delhi police have imposed prohibitory orders and deployed more than 1,000 officers around India's parliament as the cockroach Janata Party attempts to stage an unauthorised march on the opening day of the monsoon session. The youth movement started as an online satirical movement. Its demonstration comes as activist Sonam Wangchuk continues a hunger strike from a hospital bed, demanding the government address allegations of irregularities and paper leaks in national examinations. Ishan Garg reports from New Delhi.
2: They have asked the youth to come with a copy of the Indian Constitution, a rose in one hand, and also carry pictures of Indian freedom fighter and one of the architects of the Constitution, B.R. Ambedkar. And certainly their message is that if they can carry out this protest in an absolutely peaceful manner, there will be no reason to discredit this youth movement.
0: From Bureaus Worldwide, this is FSN.
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0: From Feature Story News, I'm Rebecca Bunden in Mumbai. Spain have won the 2026 FIFA World Cup, beating Argentina 1-0 in extra time in New Jersey on Sunday, with Ferran Torres scoring the only goal. Argentina were reduced to 10 men before extra time after midfielder Enzo Fernandez was sent off for a second bookable offence, and Spain dominated the final without conceding a single shot on target. The victory was Spain's second FIFA World Cup title. Mitch McCann reports from New York.
12: In the end, it was jubilation for Spain winning this World Cup 1-0 in the final against Argentina. But it has been a magical afternoon here in New York. It's not just this official fan zone where people have been gathering to watch. We've seen thousands of people here, but there's been more than 100 watch parties across New York and New Jersey. So something or somewhere for everyone to watch this match. It truly has been a fantastic time for New York this Sunday. And of course, there was a rainstorm yesterday that saw flash flooding in parts of the city, which really put under the microscope how this was going to go for the World Cup today. But in the end, it was a sunny day.
0: The United States struck targets on the outskirts of the Iranian city of Abadan on Sunday evening, extending what has now been more than a week of consecutive American strikes against Iran. The latest attack came as the White House faces accusations of sending mixed signals on its strategy, having reimposed sanctions on Iranian oil exports. Kate Fisher reports from Washington.
1: I think this whole mixed signals from the White House is nothing new from this conflict. This erratic negotiating strategy that Donald Trump has shown all the way through. Now you can see it again in this about face on sanctions relief for Iran that you just mentioned, essentially calling for them to be added to the Russia sanctions bill. After the administration has already reimposed sanctions on Iranian oil exports after initially removing them during under that memorandum of understanding, which essentially seems to be dead in the water now.
0: Delhi police have imposed prohibitory orders and deployed more than 1,000 officers around India's parliament as the Cockroach Janata Party attempts to stage an unauthorised march on the opening day of the monsoon session. The youth movement started as an online satirical movement. Its demonstration comes as activist Sonam Wangchuk continues a hunger strike from a hospital bed, demanding the government address allegations of irregularities and paper leaks in national examinations. Ishan Garg reports from New Delhi.
2: They have asked the youth to come with a copy of the Indian Constitution, a rose in one hand, and also carry pictures of Indian freedom fighter and one of the architects of the Constitution, B.R. Ambedkar. And certainly their message is that if they can carry out this protest in an absolutely peaceful manner, there will be no reason to discredit this youth movement.
0: From Bureaus Worldwide, this is FSN.
14: With FSN Spotlight, I'm Simon Marks. Today, can new British Prime Minister Andy Burnham change the oppositional tribal nature of the country's political culture? That's his ambition as he succeeds Sir Keir Starmer in No. 10 Downing Street. He says he wants to lead a distinctively Labour Party government, but even some of his supporters are not exactly certain where the new British leader is heading. Kevin Craig, one of the party's former parliamentary candidates, now heads political communications firm PLMR.
15: I'm one of the smaller number of people around the Labour Party currently who supported Andy Burnham for leader as far back as 2015. What does Andy mean by that, given that Andy was a leading light in Tony Blair and Gordon Brown's governments? I'm not sure. I was glad to hear as a businessman he was unapologetically pro-business and that we need businesses in this country. He made, I think, very brave pledges to change the culture, to end factionalism, which is ambitious. It's a really great aspiration, but Westminster is brutal. And I'm glad at the moment Andy's getting a fair shake of the stick from many, but it will get harder. And it's very, very difficult not to respond to attacks from others by doing the same thing.
14: Mr. Burnham will have until September to govern without any kind of parliamentary accountability. The House of Commons is in recess until then, giving him the possible chance of enjoying a honeymoon. With FSN Spotlight, I'm Simon Marks.
0: Here's the main news again. Spain have won the 2026 FIFA World Cup, beating Argentina 1-0 in extra time. The United States struck targets on the outskirts of the Iranian city of Abadan on Sunday evening. Delhi police have imposed prohibitory orders and deployed more than 1,000 officers around India's parliament as the cockroach Janata Party attempts to stage an unauthorised march. And that is the latest feature story news, Rebecca Bunden reporting.
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0: From Feature Story News, I'm Rebecca Bunden in Mumbai. Spain have won the 2026 FIFA World Cup, beating Argentina 1-0 in extra time. The United States struck targets on the outskirts of the Iranian city of Abadan on Sunday evening. Delhi police have imposed prohibitory orders and deployed more than 1,000 officers around India's parliament as the cockroach Janata Party attempts to stage an unauthorised march.
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0: From Feature Story News, I'm Rebecca Bunsen in Mumbai. Spain have won the 2026 FIFA World Cup, beating Argentina 1-0 in extra time in New Jersey on Sunday, with Ferran Torres scoring the only goal. Argentina were reduced to 10 men before extra time after midfielder Enzo Fernandez was sent off for a second bookable offence, and Spain dominated the final without conceding a single shot on target. The victory was Spain's second FIFA World Cup title. Mitch McCann reports from New York.
12: In the end, it was jubilation for Spain winning this World Cup 1-0 in the final against Argentina. But it has been a magical afternoon here in New York. It's not just this official fan zone where people have been gathering to watch. We've seen thousands of people here, but there's been more than 100 watch parties across New York and New Jersey. So something or somewhere for everyone to watch this match. It truly has been a fantastic time for New York this Sunday. And of course, there was a rainstorm yesterday that saw flash flooding in parts of the city, which really put under the microscope how this was going to go for the World Cup today. But in the end, it was a sunny day.
0: The United States struck targets on the outskirts of the Iranian city of Abadan on Sunday evening, extending what has now been more than a week of consecutive American strikes against Iran. The latest attack came as the White House faces accusations of sending mixed signals on its strategy, having reimposed sanctions on Iranian oil exports. Kate Fisher reports from Washington.
1: I think this whole mixed signals from the White House is nothing new from this conflict. This erratic negotiating strategy that Donald Trump has shown all the way through, now you can see it again in this about-face on sanctions relief for Iran that you just mentioned, essentially calling for them to be added to the Russia sanctions bill. After the administration has already reimposed sanctions on Iranian oil exports, after initially removing them during under that memorandum of understanding, which essentially seems to be dead in the water now.
0: Delhi police have imposed prohibitory orders and deployed more than 1,000 officers around India's parliament as the cockroach Janata Party attempts to stage an unauthorised march on the opening day of the monsoon session. The youth movement started as an online satirical movement. Its demonstration comes as activist Sonam Wangchuk continues a hunger strike from a hospital bed, demanding the government address allegations of irregularities and paper leaks in national examinations. Ishan Garg reports from New Delhi.
2: They have asked the youth to come with a copy of the Indian Constitution, a rose in one hand, and also carry pictures of Indian freedom fighter and one of the architects of the Constitution, B.R. Ambedkar. And certainly their message is that if they can carry out this protest in an absolutely peaceful manner, there will be no reason to discredit this youth movement.
0: From Bureaus Worldwide, this is FSN.
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0: From Feature Story News, I'm Rebecca Bunsen in Mumbai. Spain have won the 2026 FIFA World Cup, beating Argentina 1-0 in extra time in New Jersey on Sunday, with Ferran Torres scoring the only goal. Argentina were reduced to 10 men before extra time after midfielder Enzo Fernandez was sent off for a second bookable offence, and Spain dominated the final without conceding a single shot on target. The victory was Spain's second FIFA World Cup title. Mitch McCann reports from New York.
12: In the end, it was jubilation for Spain winning this World Cup 1-0 in the final against Argentina. But it has been a magical afternoon here in New York. It's not just this official fan zone where people have been gathering to watch. We've seen thousands of people here, but there's been more than 100 watch parties across New York and New Jersey. So something or somewhere for everyone to watch this match. It truly has been a fantastic time for New York this Sunday. And of course, there was a rainstorm yesterday that saw flash flooding in parts of the city, which really put under the microscope how this was going to go for the World Cup today. But in the end, it was a sunny day.
0: The United States struck targets on the outskirts of the Iranian city of Abadan on Sunday evening, extending what has now been more than a week of consecutive American strikes against Iran. The latest attack came as the White House faces accusations of sending mixed signals on its strategy, having reimposed sanctions on Iranian oil exports. Kate Fisher reports from Washington.
1: I think this whole mixed signals from the White House is nothing new from this conflict. This erratic negotiating strategy that Donald Trump has shown all the way through. Now you can see it again in this about face on sanctions relief for Iran that you just mentioned, essentially calling for them to be added to the Russia sanctions bill. After the administration has already reimposed sanctions on Iranian oil exports, after initially removing them during under that memorandum of understanding, which essentially seems to be dead in the water now.
0: Delhi police have imposed prohibitory orders and deployed more than 1,000 officers around India's parliament as the cockroach Janata Party attempts to stage an unauthorised march on the opening day of the monsoon session. The youth movement started as an online satirical movement. Its demonstration comes as activist Sonam Wangchuk continues a hunger strike from a hospital bed, demanding the government address allegations of irregularities and paper leaks in national examinations. Ishan Garg reports from New Delhi.
2: They have asked the youth to come with a copy of the Indian Constitution, a rose in one hand, and also carry pictures of Indian freedom fighter and one of the architects of the Constitution, B.R. Ambedkar. And certainly their message is that if they can carry out this protest in an absolutely peaceful manner, there will be no reason to discredit this youth movement.
0: From Bureaus Worldwide, this is FSN.
14: With FSN Spotlight, I'm Simon Marks. Today, can new British Prime Minister Andy Burnham change the oppositional tribal nature of the country's political culture? That's his ambition as he succeeds Keir Starmer in No. 10 Downing Street. He says he wants to lead a distinctively Labour Party government, but even some of his supporters are not exactly certain where the new British leader is heading. Kevin Craig, one of the party's former parliamentary candidates, now heads political communications firm PLMR.
15: I'm one of the smaller number of people around the Labour Party currently who supported Andy Burnham for leader as far back as 2015. What does Andy mean by that, given that Andy was a leading light in Tony Blair and Gordon Brown's governments? I'm not sure. I was glad to hear as a businessman he was unapologetically pro-business and that we need businesses in this country. He made, I think, very brave pledges to change the culture, to end factionalism, which is ambitious. It's a really great aspiration, but Westminster is brutal. And I'm glad at the moment Andy's getting a fair shake of the stick from many, but it will get harder. And it's very, very difficult not to respond to attacks from others by doing the same thing.
14: Mr. Burnham will have until September to govern without any kind of parliamentary accountability. The House of Commons is in recess until then, giving him the possible chance of enjoying a honeymoon. With FSN Spotlight, I'm Simon Marks.
0: Here's the main news again. Spain have won the 2026 FIFA World Cup, beating Argentina 1-0 in extra time. The United States struck targets on the outskirts of the Iranian city of Abadan on Sunday evening. Delhi police have imposed prohibitory orders and deployed more than 1,000 officers around India's parliament as the cockroach Janata Party attempts to stage an unauthorised march. And that is the latest Feature Story News, Rebecca Bunden reporting.
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0: From Feature Story News, I'm Rebecca Punden in Mumbai. Spain have won the 2026 FIFA World Cup, beating Argentina 1-0 in extra time. The United States struck targets on the outskirts of the Iranian city of Abadan on Sunday evening. Delhi police have imposed prohibitory orders and deployed more than 1,000 officers around India's parliament as the cockroach Janata Party attempts to stage an unauthorised march.
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0: From Feature Story News, I'm Rebecca Bunden in Mumbai. Spain have won the 2026 FIFA World Cup, beating Argentina 1-0 in extra time in New Jersey on Sunday, with Ferran Torres scoring the only goal. Argentina were reduced to 10 men before extra time after midfielder Enzo Fernandez was sent off for a second bookable offence, and Spain dominated the final without conceding a single shot on target. The victory was Spain's second FIFA World Cup title. Mitch McCann reports from New York.
12: In the end, it was jubilation for Spain, winning this World Cup 1-0 in the final against Argentina. But it has been a magical afternoon here in New York. It's not just this official fan zone where people have been gathering to watch. We've seen thousands of people here, but there's been more than 100 watch parties across New York and New Jersey. So something or somewhere for everyone to watch this match. It truly has been a fantastic time for New York this Sunday. And of course, there was a rainstorm yesterday that saw flash flooding in parts of the city, which really put under the microscope how this was going to go for the World Cup today. But in the end, it was a sunny day.
0: The United States struck targets on the outskirts of the Iranian city of Abadan on Sunday evening, extending what has now been more than a week of consecutive American strikes against Iran. The latest attack came as the White House faces accusations of sending mixed signals on its strategy, having reimposed sanctions on Iranian oil exports. Kate Fisher reports from Washington.
1: I think this whole mixed signals from the White House is nothing new from this conflict. This erratic negotiating strategy that Donald Trump has shown all the way through. Now you can see it again in this about face on sanctions relief for Iran that you just mentioned, essentially calling for them to be added to the Russia sanctions bill. After the administration has already reimposed sanctions on Iranian oil exports after initially removing them during under that memorandum of understanding, which essentially seems to be dead in the water now.
0: Delhi police have imposed prohibitory orders and deployed more than 1,000 officers around India's parliament as the Cockroach Janata Party attempts to stage an unauthorised march on the opening day of the monsoon session. The youth movement started as an online satirical movement. Its demonstration comes as activist Sonam Wangchuk continues a hunger strike from a hospital bed, demanding the government address allegations of irregularities and paper leaks in national examinations. Ishan Garg reports from New Delhi.
2: They have asked the youth to come with a copy of the Indian Constitution, a rose in one hand, and also carry pictures of Indian freedom fighter and one of the architects of the Constitution, B.R. Ambedkar. And certainly their message is that if they can carry out this protest in an absolutely peaceful manner, there will be no reason to discredit this youth movement.
0: From Bureaus Worldwide, this is FSN.
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0: From Feature Story News, I'm Rebecca Bunsen in Mumbai. Spain have won the 2026 FIFA World Cup, beating Argentina 1-0 in extra time in New Jersey on Sunday, with Ferran Torres scoring the only goal. Argentina were reduced to 10 men before extra time after midfielder Enzo Fernandez was sent off for a second bookable offence, and Spain dominated the final without conceding a single shot on target. The victory was Spain's second FIFA World Cup title. Mitch McCann reports from New York.
12: In the end, it was jubilation for Spain winning this World Cup 1-0 in the final against Argentina. But it has been a magical afternoon here in New York. It's not just this official fan zone where people have been gathering to watch. We've seen thousands of people here, but there's been more than 100 watch parties across New York and New Jersey. So something or somewhere for everyone to watch this match. It truly has been a fantastic time for New York this Sunday. And of course, there was a rainstorm yesterday that saw flash flooding in parts of the city, which really put under the microscope how this was going to go for the World Cup today. But in the end, it was a sunny day.
0: The United States struck targets on the outskirts of the Iranian city of Abadan on Sunday evening, extending what has now been more than a week of consecutive American strikes against Iran. The latest attack came as the White House faces accusations of sending mixed signals on its strategy, having reimposed sanctions on Iranian oil exports. Kate Fisher reports from Washington.
1: I think this whole mixed signals from the White House is nothing new from this conflict. This erratic
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0: From Feature Story News, I'm Rebecca Bunden in Mumbai. Spain have won the 2026 FIFA World Cup, beating Argentina 1-0 in extra time. The United States struck targets on the outskirts of the Iranian city of Abadan on Sunday evening. Delhi police have imposed prohibitory orders and deployed more than 1,000 officers around India's parliament as the cockroach Janata Party attempts to stage an unauthorized march.
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17: 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That's the Cancer Council New South Wales Sun Sound, playing at your local pool, reminding teens to be sun safe and reapply their sunscreen when you're not around. 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
0: From Feature Story News, I'm Rebecca Bunden in Mumbai. Spain have won the 2026 FIFA World Cup, beating Argentina 1-0 in extra time in New Jersey on Sunday, with Ferran Torres scoring the only goal. Argentina were reduced to 10 men before extra time after midfielder Enzo Fernandez was sent off for a second bookable offence, and Spain dominated the final without conceding a single shot on target. The victory was Spain's second FIFA World Cup title. Mitch McCann reports from New York.
12: In the end, it was jubilation for Spain, winning this World Cup 1-0 in the final against Argentina. But it has been a magical afternoon here in New York. It's not just this official fan zone where people have been gathering to watch. We've seen thousands of people here, but there's been more than 100 watch parties across New York and New Jersey. So something or somewhere for everyone to watch this match. It truly has been a fantastic time for New York this Sunday. And of course, there was a rainstorm yesterday that saw flash flooding in parts of the city, which really put under the microscope how this was going to go for the World Cup today. But in the end, it was a sunny day.
0: The United States struck targets on the outskirts of the Iranian city of Abadan on Sunday evening, extending what has now been more than a week of consecutive American strikes against Iran. The latest attack came as the White House faces accusations of sending mixed signals on its strategy, having reimposed sanctions on Iranian oil exports. Kate Fisher reports from Washington.
1: I think this whole mixed signals from the White House is nothing new from this conflict. This erratic negotiating strategy that Donald Trump has shown all the way through. Now you can see it again in this about face on sanctions relief for Iran that you just mentioned, essentially calling for them to be added to the Russia sanctions bill. After the administration has already reimposed sanctions on Iranian oil exports, after initially removing them during under that memorandum of understanding, which essentially seems to be dead in the water now.
0: Delhi police have imposed prohibitory orders and deployed more than 1,000 officers around India's parliament as the cockroach Janata Party attempts to stage an unauthorised march on the opening day of the monsoon session. The youth movement started as an online satirical movement. Its demonstration comes as activist Sonam Wangchuk continues a hunger strike from a hospital bed, demanding the government address allegations of irregularities and paper leaks in national examinations. Ishan Garg reports from New Delhi.
2: They have asked the youth to come with a copy of the Indian Constitution, a rose in one hand, and also carry pictures of Indian freedom fighter and one of the architects of the Constitution, B.R. Ambedkar. And certainly their message is that if they can carry out this protest in an absolutely peaceful manner, there will be no reason to discredit this youth movement.
0: From Bureaus Worldwide, this is FSN.
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2: From Feature Story News, I'm Rebecca Bunsen in Mumbai. Spain have won the 2026 FIFA World Cup, beating Argentina 1-0 in extra time in New Jersey on Sunday, with Ferran Torres scoring the only goal. Argentina were reduced to 10 men before extra time after midfielder Enzo Fernandez was sent off for a second bookable offence, and Spain dominated the final without conceding a single shot on target. The victory was Spain's second FIFA World Cup title. Mitch McCann reports from New York.
3: In the end, it was jubilation for Spain winning this World Cup 1-0 in the final against Argentina. But it has been a magical afternoon here in New York. It's not just this official fan zone where people have been gathering to watch. We've seen thousands of people here, but there's been more than 100 watch parties across New York and New Jersey. So something or somewhere for everyone to watch this match. It truly has been a fantastic time for New York this Sunday. And of course, there was a rainstorm yesterday that saw flash flooding in parts of the city, which really put under the microscope how this was going to go for the World Cup today. But in the end, it was a sunny day.
2: The United States struck targets on the outskirts of the Iranian city of Abadan on Sunday evening, extending what has now been more than a week of consecutive American strikes against Iran. The latest attack came as the White House faces accusations of sending mixed signals on its strategy, having reimposed sanctions on Iranian oil exports. Kate Fisher reports from Washington.
4: I think this whole mixed signals from the White House is nothing new from this conflict. This erratic negotiating strategy that Donald Trump has shown all the way through, now you can see it again in this about-face on sanctions relief for Iran that you just mentioned, essentially calling for them to be added to the Russia sanctions bill. After the administration has already reimposed sanctions on Iranian oil exports, after initially removing them during under that memorandum of understanding, which essentially seems to be dead in the water now.
2: Delhi police have imposed prohibitory orders and deployed more than 1,000 officers around India's parliament as the cockroach Janata Party attempts to stage an unauthorised march on the opening day of the monsoon session. The youth movement started as an online satirical movement. Its demonstration comes as activist Sonam Wangchuk continues a hunger strike from a hospital bed, demanding the government address allegations of irregularities and paper leaks in national examinations. Ishan Garg reports from New Delhi.
5: They have asked the youth to come with a copy of the Indian Constitution, a rose in one hand, and also carry pictures of Indian freedom fighter and one of the architects of the Constitution, B.R. Ambedkar. And certainly their message is that if they can carry out this protest in an absolutely peaceful manner, there will be no reason to discredit this youth movement.
2: From Bureaus Worldwide, this is FSN.
6: With FSN Spotlight, I'm Simon Marks. Today, can new British Prime Minister Andy Burnham change the oppositional tribal nature of the country's political culture? That's his ambition as he succeeds Keir Starmer in No. 10 Downing Street. He says he wants to lead a distinctively Labour Party government, but even some of his supporters are not exactly certain where the new British leader is heading. Kevin Craig, one of the party's former parliamentary candidates, now heads political communications firm PLMR.
7: I'm one of the smaller number of people around the Labour Party currently who supported Andy Burnham for leader as far back as 2015. What does Andy mean by that, given that Andy was a leading light in Tony Blair and Gordon Brown's governments? I'm not sure. I was glad to hear as a businessman he was unapologetically pro-business and that we need businesses in this country. He made, I think, very brave pledges to change the culture, to end factionalism, which is ambitious. It's a really great aspiration, but Westminster is brutal. And I'm glad at the moment Andy's getting a fair shake of the stick from many, but it will get harder. And it's very, very difficult not to respond to attacks from others by doing the same thing.
6: Mr. Burnham will have until September to govern without any kind of parliamentary accountability. The House of Commons is in recess until then, giving him the possible chance of enjoying a honeymoon. With FSN Spotlight, I'm Simon Marks.
2: Here's the main news again. Spain have won the 2026 FIFA World Cup, beating Argentina 1-0 in extra time. The United States struck targets on the outskirts of the Iranian city of Abadan on Sunday evening. Delhi police have imposed prohibitory orders and deployed more than 1,000 officers around India's parliament.

0: moment as the cockroach Janta Party attempts to stage an unauthorised march. And that is the latest Feature Story News, Rebecca Bunden reporting. From Feature Story News, I'm Rebecca Bunden in Mumbai. Spain have won the 2026 FIFA World Cup, beating Argentina 1-0 in extra time. The United States struck targets on the outskirts of the Iranian city of Abadan on Sunday evening. Delhi police have imposed prohibitory orders and deployed more than 1,000 officers around India's parliament as the cockroach Janta Party attempts to stage an unauthorised march.
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0: From Feature Story News, I'm Rebecca Bunden in Mumbai. Spain have won the 2026 FIFA World Cup, beating Argentina 1-0 in extra time in New Jersey on Sunday, with Ferran Torres scoring the only goal. Argentina were reduced to 10 men before extra time after midfielder Enzo Fernandez was sent off for a second bookable offence, and Spain dominated the final without conceding a single shot on target. The victory was Spain's second FIFA World Cup title. Mitch McCann reports from New York.
6: In the end, it was jubilation for Spain winning this World Cup 1-0 in the final against Argentina. But it has been a magical afternoon here in New York. It's not just this official fan zone where people have been gathering to watch. We've seen thousands of people here, but there's been more than 100 watch parties across New York and New Jersey. So something or somewhere for everyone to watch this match. It truly has been a fantastic time for New York this Sunday. And of course, there was a rainstorm yesterday that saw flash flooding in parts of the city, which really put under the microscope how this was going to go for the World Cup today. But in the end, it was a sunny day.
0: The United States struck targets on the outskirts of the Iranian city of Abadan on Sunday evening, extending what has now been more than a week of consecutive American strikes against Iran. The latest attack came as the White House faces accusations of sending mixed signals on its strategy, having reimposed sanctions on Iranian oil exports. Kate Fisher reports from Washington.
7: I think this whole mixed signals from the White House is nothing new from this conflict. This erratic negotiating strategy that Donald Trump has shown all the way through, now you can see it again in this about-face on sanctions relief for Iran that you just mentioned, essentially calling for them to be added to the Russia sanctions bill. After the administration has already reimposed sanctions on Iranian oil exports, after initially removing them during under that memorandum of understanding, which essentially seems to be dead in the water now.
0: Delhi police have imposed prohibitory orders and deployed more than 1,000 officers around India's parliament as the cockroach Janta Party attempts to stage an unauthorised march on the opening day of the monsoon session. The youth movement started as an online satirical movement. Its demonstration comes as activist Sonam Wangchuk continues a hunger strike from a hospital bed, demanding the government address allegations of irregularities and paper leaks in national examinations. Ishan Garg reports from New Delhi.
8: They have asked the youth to come with a copy of the Indian Constitution, a rose in one hand, and also carry pictures of Indian freedom fighter and one of the architects of the Constitution, B.R. Ambedkar. And certainly their message is that if they can carry out this protest in an absolutely peaceful manner, there will be no reason to discredit this youth movement.
0: From Bureaus Worldwide, this is FSN.
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0: From Feature Story News, I'm Rebecca Bunden in Mumbai. Spain have won the 2026 FIFA World Cup, beating Argentina 1-0 in extra time in New Jersey on Sunday, with Ferran Torres scoring the only goal. Argentina were reduced to 10 men before extra time after midfielder Enzo Fernandez was sent off for a second bookable offence, and Spain dominated the final without conceding a single shot on target. The victory was Spain's second FIFA World Cup title. Mitch McCann reports from New York.
6: In the end, it was jubilation for Spain winning this World Cup 1-0 in the final against Argentina. But it has been a magical afternoon here in New York. It's not just this official fan zone where people have been gathering to watch. We've seen thousands of people here, but there's been more than 100 watch parties across New York and New Jersey. So something or somewhere for everyone to watch this match. It truly has been a fantastic time for New York this Sunday. And of course, there was a rainstorm yesterday that saw flash flooding in parts of the city, which really put under the microscope how this was going to go for the World Cup today. But in the end, it was a sunny day.
0: The United States struck targets on the outskirts of the Iranian city of Abadan on Sunday evening, extending what has now been more than a week of consecutive American strikes against Iran. The latest attack came as the White House faces accusations of sending mixed signals on its strategy, having reimposed sanctions on Iranian oil exports. Kate Fisher reports from Washington.
7: I think this whole mixed signals from the White House is nothing new from this conflict. This erratic negotiating strategy that Donald Trump has shown all the way through, now you can see it again in this about-face on sanctions relief for Iran that you just mentioned, essentially calling for them to be added to the Russia sanctions bill. After the administration has already reimposed sanctions on Iranian oil exports, after initially removing them during under that memorandum of understanding, which essentially seems to be dead in the water now.
0: Delhi police have imposed prohibitory orders and deployed more than 1,000 officers around India's parliament as the cockroach Janata Party attempts to stage an unauthorised march on the opening day of the monsoon session. The youth movement started as an online satirical movement. Its demonstration comes as activist Sonam Wangchuk continues a hunger strike from a hospital bed, demanding the government address allegations of irregularities and paper leaks in national examinations. Ishan Garg reports from New Delhi.
8: They have asked the youth to come with a copy of the Indian Constitution, a rose in one hand, and also carry pictures of Indian freedom fighter and one of the architects of the Constitution, B.R. Ambedkar. And certainly their message is that if they can carry out this protest in an absolutely peaceful manner, there will be no reason to discredit this youth movement.
0: From Bureaus Worldwide, this is FSN.
12: With FSN Spotlight, I'm Simon Marks. Today, can new British Prime Minister Andy Burnham change the oppositional tribal nature of the country's political culture? That's his ambition as he succeeds Sir Keir Starmer in No. 10 Downing Street. He says he wants to lead a distinctively Labour Party government, but even some of his supporters are not exactly certain where the new British leader is heading. Kevin Craig, one of the party's former parliamentary candidates, now heads political communications firm PLMR.
13: I'm one of the smaller number of people around the Labour Party currently who supported Andy Burnham for leader as far back as 2015. What does Andy mean by that, given that Andy was a leading light in Tony Blair and Gordon Brown's governments? I'm not sure. I was glad to hear as a businessman he was unapologetically pro-business and that we need businesses in this country. He made, I think, very brave pledges to change the culture, to end factionalism, which is ambitious. It's a really great aspiration, but Westminster is brutal. And I'm glad at the moment Andy's getting a fair shake of the stick from many, but it will get harder. And it's very, very difficult not to respond to attacks from others by doing the same thing.
12: Mr. Burnham will have until September to govern without any kind of parliamentary accountability. The House of Commons is in recess until then, giving him the possible chance of enjoying a honeymoon. With FSN Spotlight, I'm Simon Marks.
0: Here's the main news again. Spain have won the 2026 FIFA World Cup, beating Argentina 1-0 in extra time. The United States struck targets on the outskirts of the Iranian city of Abadan on Sunday evening. Delhi police have imposed prohibitory orders and deployed more than 1,000 officers around India's parliament as the cockroach Janata Party attempts to stage an unauthorized march. And that is the latest feature story news, Rebecca Bunden reporting.
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0: From Feature Story News, I'm Rebecca Bunden in Mumbai. Spain have won the 2026 FIFA World Cup, beating Argentina 1-0 in extra time. The United States struck targets on the outskirts of the Iranian city of Abadan on Sunday evening. Delhi police have imposed prohibitory orders and deployed more than 1,000 officers around India's parliament as the cockroach Janata Party attempts to stage an unauthorized march.
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0: From Feature Story News, I'm Rebecca Bunden in Mumbai. Spain have won the 2026 FIFA World Cup, beating Argentina 1-0 in extra time in New Jersey on Sunday, with Ferran Torres scoring the only goal. Argentina were reduced to 10 men before extra time after midfielder Enzo Fernandez was sent off for a second bookable offence, and Spain dominated the final without conceding a single shot on target. The victory was Spain's second FIFA World Cup title. Mitch McCann reports from New York.
6: In the end, it was jubilation for Spain winning this World Cup 1-0 in the final against Argentina. But it has been a magical afternoon here in New York. It's not just this official fan zone where people have been gathering to watch. We've seen thousands of people here, but there's been more than 100 watch parties across New York and New Jersey. So something or somewhere for everyone to watch this match. It truly has been a fantastic time for New York this Sunday. And of course, there was a rainstorm yesterday that saw flash flooding in parts of the city, which really put under the microscope how this was going to go for the World Cup today. But in the end, it was a sunny day.
0: The United States struck targets on the outskirts of the Iranian city of Abadan on Sunday evening, extending what has now been more than a week of consecutive American strikes against Iran. The latest attack came as the White House faces accusations of sending mixed signals on its strategy, having reimposed sanctions on Iranian oil exports. Kate Fisher reports from Washington.
7: I think this whole mixed signals from the White House is nothing new from this conflict. This erratic negotiating strategy that Donald Trump has shown all the way through. Now you can see it again in this about face on sanctions relief for Iran that you just mentioned, essentially calling for them to be added to the Russia sanctions bill. After the administration has already reimposed sanctions on Iranian oil exports, after initially removing them during under that memorandum of understanding, which essentially seems to be dead in the water now.
0: Delhi police have imposed prohibitory orders and deployed more than 1,000 officers around India's parliament as the cockroach Janata Party attempts to stage an unauthorised march on the opening day of the monsoon session. The youth movement started as an online satirical movement. Its demonstration comes as activist Sonam Wangchuk continues a hunger strike from a hospital bed, demanding the government address allegations of irregularities and paper leaks in national examinations. Ishan Garg reports from New Delhi.
8: They have asked the youth to come with a copy of the Indian Constitution, a rose in one hand, and also carry pictures of Indian freedom fighter and one of the architects of the Constitution, B.R. Ambedkar. And certainly their message is that if they can carry out this protest in an absolutely peaceful manner, there will be no reason to discredit this youth movement.
0: From Bureaus Worldwide, this is FSN.
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0: From Feature Story News, I'm Rebecca Bunsen in Mumbai. Spain have won the 2026 FIFA World Cup, beating Argentina 1-0 in extra time in New Jersey on Sunday, with Ferran Torres scoring the only goal. Argentina were reduced to 10 men before extra time after midfielder Enzo Fernandez was sent off for a second bookable offence, and Spain dominated the final without conceding a single shot on target. The victory was Spain's second FIFA World Cup title. Mitch McCann reports from New York.
6: In the end, it was jubilation for Spain winning this World Cup 1-0 in the final against Argentina. But it has been a magical afternoon here in New York. It's not just this official fan zone where people have been gathering to watch. We've seen thousands of people here, but there's been more than 100 watch parties across New York and New Jersey. So something or somewhere for everyone to watch this match. It truly has been a fantastic time for New York this Sunday. And of course, there was a rainstorm yesterday that saw flash flooding in parts of the city, which really put under the microscope how this was going to go for the World Cup today. But in the end, it was a sunny day.
0: The United States struck targets on the outskirts of the Iranian city of Abadan on Sunday evening, extending what has now been more than a week of consecutive American strikes against Iran. The latest attack came as the White House faces accusations of sending mixed signals on its strategy, having reimposed sanctions on Iranian oil exports. Kate Fisher reports from Washington.
7: I think this whole mixed signals from the White House is nothing new from this conflict. This erratic negotiating strategy that Donald Trump has shown all the way through, now you can see it again in this about-face on sanctions relief for Iran that you just mentioned, essentially calling for them to be added to the Russia sanctions bill. After the administration has already reimposed sanctions on Iranian oil exports, after initially removing them during under that memorandum of understanding, which essentially seems to be dead in the water now.
0: Delhi police have imposed prohibitory orders and deployed more than 1,000 officers around India's parliament as the cockroach Janata Party attempts to stage an unauthorised march on the opening day of the monsoon session. The youth movement started as an online satirical movement. Its demonstration comes as activist Sonam Wangchuk continues a hunger strike from a hospital bed, demanding the government address allegations of irregularities and paper leaks in national examinations. Ishan Garg reports from New Delhi.
8: They have asked the youth to come with a copy of the Indian Constitution, a rose in one hand, and also carry pictures of Indian freedom fighter and one of the architects of the Constitution, B.R. Ambedkar. And certainly their message is that if they can carry out this protest in an absolutely peaceful manner, there will be no reason to discredit this youth movement.
0: From Bureaus Worldwide, this is FSN.
12: With FSN Spotlight, I'm Simon Marks. Today, can new British Prime Minister Andy Burnham change the oppositional tribal nature of the country's political culture? That's his ambition as he succeeds Keir Starmer in No. 10 Downing Street. He says he wants to lead a distinctively Labour Party government, but even some of his supporters are not exactly certain where the new British leader is heading. Kevin Craig, one of the party's former parliamentary candidates, now heads political communications firm PLMR.
13: I'm one of the smaller number of people around the Labour Party currently who supported Andy Burnham for leader as far back as 2015. What does Andy mean by that, given that Andy was a leading light in Tony Blair and Gordon Brown's governments? I'm not sure. I was glad to hear as a businessman he was unapologetically pro-business and that we need businesses in this country. He made, I think, very brave pledges to change the culture, to end factionalism, which is ambitious. It's a really great aspiration, but Westminster is brutal. And I'm glad at the moment Andy's getting a fair shake of the stick from many, but it will get harder. And it's very, very difficult not to respond to attacks from others by doing the same thing.
12: Mr. Burnham will have until September to govern without any kind of parliamentary accountability. The House of Commons is in recess until then, giving him the possible chance of enjoying a honeymoon. With FSN Spotlight, I'm Simon Marks.
0: Here's the main news again. Spain have won the 2026 FIFA World Cup, beating Argentina 1-0 in extra time. The United States struck targets on the outskirts of the Iranian city of Abadan on Sunday evening. Delhi police have imposed prohibitory orders and deployed more than 1,000 officers around India's parliament as the cockroach Janata Party attempts to stage an unauthorised march. And that is the latest feature story news, Rebecca Bunden reporting.
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0: From Feature Story News, I'm Rebecca Punden in Mumbai. Spain have won the 2026 FIFA World Cup, beating Argentina 1-0 in extra time. The United States struck targets on the outskirts of the Iranian city of Abadan on Sunday evening. Delhi police have imposed prohibitory orders and deployed more than 1,000 officers around India's parliament as the cockroach Janata Party attempts to stage an unauthorized march.
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0: From Feature Story News, I'm Rebecca Bunsen in Mumbai. Spain have won the 2026 FIFA World Cup, beating Argentina 1-0 in extra time in New Jersey on Sunday, with Ferran Torres scoring the only goal. Argentina were reduced to 10 men before extra time after midfielder Enzo Fernandez was sent off for a second bookable offence, and Spain dominated the final without conceding a single shot on target. The victory was Spain's second FIFA World Cup title. Mitch McCann reports from New York.
6: In the end, it was jubilation for Spain winning this World Cup 1-0 in the final against Argentina. But it has been a magical afternoon here in New York. It's not just this official fan zone where people have been gathering to watch. We've seen thousands of people here, but there's been more than 100 watch parties across New York and New Jersey. So something or somewhere for everyone to watch this match. It truly has been a fantastic time for New York this Sunday. And of course, there was a rainstorm yesterday that saw flash flooding in parts of the city, which really put under the microscope how this was going to go for the World Cup today. But in the end, it was a sunny day.
0: The United States struck targets on the outskirts of the Iranian city of Abadan on Sunday evening, extending what has now been more than a week of consecutive American strikes against Iran. The latest attack came as the White House faces accusations of sending mixed signals on its strategy, having reimposed sanctions on Iranian oil exports. Kate Fisher reports from Washington.
7: I think this whole mixed signals from the White House is nothing new from this conflict. This erratic negotiating strategy that Donald Trump has shown all the way through. Now you can see it again in this about face on sanctions relief for Iran that you just mentioned, essentially calling for them to be added to the Russia sanctions bill. After the administration has already reimposed sanctions on Iranian oil exports, after initially removing them during under that memorandum of understanding, which essentially seems to be dead in the water now.
0: Delhi police have imposed prohibitory orders and deployed more than 1,000 officers around India's parliament as the cockroach Janata Party attempts to stage an unauthorised march on the opening day of the monsoon session. The youth movement started as an online satirical movement. Its demonstration comes as activist Sonam Wangchuk continues a hunger strike from a hospital bed, demanding the government address allegations of irregularities and paper leaks in national examinations. Ishan Garg reports from New Delhi.
8: They have asked the youth to come with a copy of the Indian Constitution, a rose in one hand, and also carry pictures of Indian freedom fighter and one of the architects of the Constitution, B.R. Ambedkar. And certainly their message is that if they can carry out this protest in an absolutely peaceful manner, there will be no reason to discredit this youth movement.
0: From bureaus worldwide, this is FSN.
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0: From Feature Story News, I'm Rebecca Bunden in Mumbai. Spain have won the 2026 FIFA World Cup, beating Argentina 1-0 in extra time in New Jersey on Sunday, with Ferran Torres scoring the only goal. Argentina were reduced to 10 men before extra time after midfielder Enzo Fernandez was sent off for a second bookable offence, and Spain dominated the final without conceding a single shot on target. The victory was Spain's second FIFA World Cup title. Mitch McCann reports from New York.
6: In the end, it was jubilation for Spain winning this World Cup 1-0 in the final against Argentina. But it has been a magical afternoon here in New York. It's not just this official fan zone where people have been gathering to watch. We've seen thousands of people here, but there's been more than 100 watch parties across New York and New Jersey. So something or somewhere for everyone to watch this match. It truly has been a fantastic time for New York this Sunday. And of course, there was a rainstorm yesterday that saw flash flooding in parts of the city, which really put under the microscope how this was going to go for the World Cup today. But in the end, it was a sunny day.
0: The United States struck targets on the outskirts of the Iranian city of Abadan on Sunday evening, extending what has now been more than a week of consecutive American strikes against Iran. The latest attack came as the White House faces accusations of sending mixed signals on its strategy, having reimposed sanctions on Iranian oil exports. Kate Fisher reports from Washington.
7: I think this whole mixed signals from the White House is nothing new from this conflict. This erratic negotiating strategy that Donald Trump has shown all the way through. Now you can see it again in this about face on sanctions relief for Iran that you just mentioned, essentially calling for them to be added to the Russia sanctions bill. After the administration has already reimposed sanctions on Iranian oil exports, after initially removing them during under that memorandum of understanding, which essentially seems to be dead in the water now.
0: Delhi police have imposed prohibitory orders and deployed more than 1,000 officers around India's parliament as the Cockroach Janata Party attempts to stage an unauthorised march on the opening day of the monsoon session. The youth movement started as an online satirical movement. Its demonstration comes as activist Sonam Wangchuk continues a hunger strike from a hospital bed, demanding the government address allegations of irregularities and paper leaks in national examinations. Ishan Garg reports from New Delhi.
8: They have asked the youth to come with a copy of the Indian Constitution, a rose in one hand, and also carry pictures of Indian freedom fighter and one of the architects of the Constitution, B.R. Ambedkar. And certainly their message is that if they can carry out this protest in an absolutely peaceful manner, there will be no reason to discredit this youth movement.
0: From bureaus worldwide, this is FSN.
12: With FSN Spotlight, I'm Simon Marks. Today, can new British Prime Minister Andy Burnham change the oppositional tribal nature of the country's political culture? That's his ambition as he succeeds Keir Starmer in No. 10 Downing Street. He says he wants to lead a distinctively Labour Party government, but even some of his supporters are not exactly certain where the new British leader is heading. Kevin Craig, one of the party's former parliamentary candidates, now heads political communications firm from PLMR.
13: I'm one of the smaller number of people around the Labour Party currently who supported Andy Burnham for leader as far back as 2015. What does Andy mean by that? Given that Andy was a leading light in Tony Blair and Gordon Brown's governments, I'm not sure. I was glad to hear as a businessman he was unapologetically pro-business and that we need businesses in this country. He made, I think, very brave pledges to change the culture, to end factionalism, which is ambitious. It's a really great aspiration, but Westminster is brutal. And I'm glad at the moment Andy's getting a fair shake of the stick from many, but it will get harder. And it's very, very difficult not to respond to attacks from others by doing the same thing.
12: Mr. Burnham will have until September to govern without any kind of parliamentary accountability. The House of Commons is in recess until then, giving him the possible chance of enjoying a honeymoon. With FSN Spotlight, I'm Simon Marks.
0: Here's the main news again. Spain have won the 2026 FIFA World Cup, beating Argentina 1-0 in extra time. The United States struck targets on the outskirts of the Iranian city of Abadan on Sunday evening. Delhi police have imposed prohibitory orders and deployed more than 1,000 officers around India's parliament as the cockroach Janata Party attempts to stage an unauthorised march. And that is the latest feature story news, Rebecca Bundon reporting.
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0: From Feature Story News, I'm Rebecca Bundon in Mumbai. Spain have won the 2026 FIFA World Cup, beating Argentina 1-0 in extra time. The United States struck targets on the outskirts of the Iranian city of Abadan on Sunday evening. Delhi police have imposed prohibitory orders and deployed more than 1,000 officers around India's parliament as the cockroach Janata Party attempts to stage an unauthorised march.
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0: From Feature Story News, I'm Rebecca Bunsen in Mumbai. Spain have won the 2026 FIFA World Cup, beating Argentina 1-0 in extra time in New Jersey on Sunday, with Ferran Torres scoring the only goal. Argentina were reduced to 10 men before extra time after midfielder Enzo Fernandez was sent off for a second bookable offence, and Spain dominated the final without conceding a single shot on target. The victory was Spain's second FIFA World Cup title. Mitch McCann reports from New York.
6: In the end, it was jubilation for Spain winning this World Cup 1-0 in the final against Argentina. But it has been a magical afternoon here in New York. It's not just this official fan zone where people have been gathering to watch. We've seen thousands of people here, but there's been more than 100 watch parties across New York and New Jersey. So something or somewhere for everyone to watch this match. It truly has been a fantastic time for New York this Sunday. And of course, there was a rainstorm yesterday that saw flash flooding in parts of the city, which really put under the microscope how this was going to go for the World Cup today. But in the end, it was a sunny day.
0: The United States struck targets on the outskirts of the Iranian city of Abadan on Sunday evening, extending what has now been more than a week of consecutive American strikes against Iran. The latest attack came as the White House faces accusations of sending mixed signals on its strategy, having reimposed sanctions on Iranian oil exports. Kate Fisher reports from Washington.
7: I think this whole mixed signals from the White House is nothing new from this conflict. This erratic negotiating strategy that Donald Trump has shown all the way through, now you can see it again in this about face on sanctions relief for Iran that you just mentioned, essentially calling for them to be added to the Russia sanctions bill. After the administration has already reimposed sanctions on Iranian oil exports, after initially removing them during under that memorandum of understanding, which essentially seems to be dead in the water now.
0: Delhi police have imposed prohibitory orders and deployed more than 1,000 officers around India's parliament as the Cockroach Janata Party attempts to stage an unauthorised march on the opening day of the monsoon session. The youth movement started as an online satirical movement. Its demonstration comes as activist Sonam Wangchuk continues a hunger strike from a hospital bed, demanding the government address allegations of irregularities and paper leaks in national examinations. Ishan Garg reports from New Delhi.
8: They have asked the youth to come with a copy of the Indian Constitution, a rose in one hand, and also carry pictures of Indian freedom fighter and one of the architects of the Constitution, B.R. Ambedkar. And certainly their message is that if they can carry out this protest in an absolutely peaceful manner, there will be no reason to discredit this youth movement.
0: From bureaus worldwide, this is FSN.
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0: From Feature Story News, I'm Rebecca Bunsen in Mumbai. Spain have won the 2026 FIFA World Cup, beating Argentina 1-0 in extra time in New Jersey on Sunday, with Ferran Torres scoring the only goal. Argentina were reduced to 10 men before extra time after midfielder Enzo Fernandez was sent off for a second bookable offence, and Spain dominated the final without conceding a single shot on target. The victory was Spain's second FIFA World Cup title. Mitch McCann reports from New York.
6: In the end, it was jubilation for Spain winning this World Cup 1-0 in the final against Argentina. But it has been a magical afternoon here in New York. It's not just this official fan zone where people have been gathering to watch. We've seen thousands of people here, but there's been more than 100 watch parties across New York and New Jersey. So something or somewhere for everyone to watch this match. It truly has been a fantastic time for New York this Sunday. And of course, there was a rainstorm yesterday that saw flash flooding in parts of the city, which really put under the microscope how this was going to go for the World Cup today. But in the end, it was a sunny day.
0: The United States struck targets on the outskirts of the Iranian city of Abadan on Sunday evening, extending what has now been more than a week of consecutive American strikes against Iran. The latest attack came as the White House faces accusations of sending mixed signals on its strategy, having reimposed sanctions on Iranian oil exports. Kate Fisher reports from Washington.
7: I think this whole mixed signals from the White House is nothing new from this conflict. This erratic negotiating strategy that Donald Trump has shown all the way through. Now you can see it again in this about face on sanctions relief for Iran that you just mentioned, essentially calling for them to be added to the Russia sanctions bill. After the administration has already reimposed sanctions on Iranian oil exports after initially removing them during under that memorandum of understanding, which essentially seems to be dead in the water now.
0: Delhi police have imposed prohibitory orders and deployed more than 1,000 officers around India's parliament as the cockroach Janata Party attempts to stage an unauthorised march on the opening day of the monsoon session. The youth movement started as an online satirical movement. Its demonstration comes as activist Sonam Wangchuk continues a hunger strike from a hospital bed, demanding the government address allegations of irregularities and paper leaks in national examinations. Ishan Garg reports from New Delhi.
8: They have asked the youth to come with a copy of the Indian Constitution, a rose in one hand, and also carry pictures of Indian freedom fighter and one of the architects of the Constitution, B.R. Ambedkar. And certainly their message is that if they can carry out this protest in an absolutely peaceful manner, there will be no reason to discredit this youth movement.
0: From Bureaus Worldwide, this is FSN.
12: With FSN Spotlight, I'm Simon Marks. Today, can new British Prime Minister Andy Burnham change the oppositional tribal nature of the country's political culture? That's his ambition as he succeeds Sir Keir Starmer in No. 10 Downing Street. He says he wants to lead a distinctively Labour Party government, but even some of his supporters are not exactly certain where the new British leader is heading. Kevin Craig, one of the party's former parliamentary candidates, now heads political communications firm PLMR.
13: I'm one of the smaller number of people around the Labour Party currently who supported Andy Burnham for leader as far back as 2015. What does Andy mean by that, given that Andy was a leading light in Tony Blair and Gordon Brown's governments? I'm not sure. I was glad to hear as a businessman he was unapologetically pro-business and that we need businesses in this country. He made, I think, very brave pledges to change the culture, to end factionalism, which is ambitious. It's a really great aspiration, but Westminster is brutal. And I'm glad at the moment Andy's getting a fair shake of the stick from many, but it will get harder. And it's very, very difficult not to respond to attacks from others by doing the same thing.
12: Mr. Burnham will have until September to govern without any kind of parliamentary accountability. The House of Commons is in recess until then, giving...
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0: From Feature Story News, I'm Rebecca Bundon in Mumbai. Spain have won the 2026 FIFA World Cup, beating Argentina 1-0 in extra time. The United States struck targets on the outskirts of the Iranian city of Abadan on Sunday evening. Delhi police have imposed prohibitory orders and deployed more than 1,000 officers around India's parliament as the cockroach Janata Party attempts to stage an unauthorised march.
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0: From Feature Story News, I'm Rebecca Bundon in Mumbai. Spain have won the 2026 FIFA World Cup, beating Argentina 1-0 in extra time in New Jersey on Sunday, with Ferran Torres scoring the only goal. Argentina were reduced to 10 men before extra time after midfielder Enzo Fernandez was sent off for a second bookable offence, and Spain dominated the final without conceding a single shot on target. The victory was Spain's second FIFA World Cup title. Mitch McCann reports from New York.
6: In the end, it was jubilation for Spain winning this World Cup 1-0 in the final against Argentina. But it has been a magical afternoon here in New York. It's not just this official fan zone where people have been gathering to watch. We've seen thousands of people here, but there's been more than 100 watch parties across New York and New Jersey. So something or somewhere for everyone to watch this match. It truly has been a fantastic time for New York this Sunday. And of course, there was a rainstorm yesterday that saw flash flooding in parts of the city, which really put under the microscope how this was going to go for the World Cup today. But in the end, it was a sunny day.
0: The United States struck targets on the outskirts of the Iranian city of Abadan on Sunday evening, extending what has now been more than a week of consecutive American strikes against Iran. The latest attack came as the White House faces accusations of sending mixed signals on its strategy, having reimposed sanctions on Iranian oil exports. Kate Fisher reports from Washington.
7: I think this whole mixed signals from the White House is nothing new from this conflict. This erratic negotiating strategy that Donald Trump has shown all the way through. Now you can see it again in this about face on sanctions relief for Iran that you just mentioned, essentially calling for them to be added to the Russia sanctions bill. After the administration has already reimposed sanctions on Iranian oil exports, after initially removing them during under that memorandum of understanding, which essentially seems to be dead in the water now.
0: Delhi police have imposed prohibitory orders and deployed more than 1,000 officers around India's parliament as the cockroach Janata Party attempts to stage an unauthorised march on the opening day of the monsoon session. The youth movement started as an online satirical movement. Its demonstration comes as activist Sonam Wangchuk continues a hunger strike from a hospital bed, demanding the government address allegations of irregularities and paper leaks in national examinations. Ishan Garg reports from New Delhi.
8: They have asked the youth to come with a copy of the Indian Constitution, a rose in one hand, and also carry pictures of Indian freedom fighter and one of the architects of the Constitution, B.R. Ambedkar. And certainly their message is that if they can carry out this protest in an absolutely peaceful manner, there will be no reason to discredit this youth movement.
0: From Bureaus Worldwide, this is FSN.
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16: Hear that? That's the Cancer Council New South Wales Sun Sound, playing at your local pool, reminding teens to be sun safe and reapply their sunscreen when you're not around. But to do that, your teen's got to have sunscreen. So here's the deal. If you send your teen to the pool with sunscreen, the Sun Sound has got it covered from there.
2: Are you looking

0: abundant in Mumbai. Spain have won the 2026 FIFA World Cup, beating Argentina 1-0 in extra time in New Jersey on Sunday, with Ferran Torres scoring the only goal. Argentina were reduced to 10 men before extra time after midfielder Enzo Fernandez was sent off for a second bookable offence, and Spain dominated the final without conceding a single shot on target. The victory was Spain's second FIFA World Cup title. Mitch McCann reports from New York.
1: In the end, it was jubilation for Spain winning this World Cup 1-0 in the final against Argentina. But it has been a magical afternoon here in New York. It's not just this official fan zone where people have been gathering to watch. We've seen thousands of people here, but there's been more than 100 watch parties across New York and New Jersey. So something or somewhere for everyone to watch this match. It truly has been a fantastic time for New York this Sunday. And of course, there was a rainstorm yesterday that saw flash flooding in parts of the city, which really put under the microscope how this was going to go for the World Cup today. But in the end, it was a sunny day.
0: The United States struck targets on the outskirts of the Iranian city of Abadan on Sunday evening, extending what has now been more than a week of consecutive American strikes against Iran. The latest attack came as the White House faces accusations of sending mixed signals on its strategy, having reimposed sanctions on Iranian oil exports. Kate Fisher reports from Washington.
2: I think this whole mixed signals from the White House is nothing new from this conflict. This erratic negotiating strategy that Donald Trump has shown all the way through, now you can see it again in this about-face on sanctions relief for Iran that you just mentioned, essentially calling for them to be added to the Russia sanctions bill. After the administration has already reimposed sanctions on Iranian oil exports, after initially removing them during under that memorandum of understanding, which essentially seems to be dead in the water now.
0: Delhi police have imposed prohibitory orders and deployed more than 1,000 officers around India's parliament as the cockroach Janata Party attempts to stage an unauthorised march on the opening day of the monsoon session. The youth movement started as an online satirical movement. Its demonstration comes as activist Sonam Wangchuk continues a hunger strike from a hospital bed, demanding the government address allegations of irregularities and paper leaks in national examinations. Ishan Garg reports from New Delhi.
3: They have asked the youth to come with a copy of the Indian Constitution, a rose in one hand, and also carry pictures of Indian freedom fighter and one of the architects of the Constitution, B.R. Ambedkar. And certainly their message is that if they can carry out this protest in an absolutely peaceful manner, there will be no reason to discredit this youth movement.
0: From Bureaus Worldwide, this is FSN.
4: With FSN Spotlight, I'm Simon Marks. Today, can new British Prime Minister Andy Burnham change the oppositional tribal nature of the country's political culture? That's his ambition as he succeeds Keir Starmer in No. 10 Downing Street. He says he wants to lead a distinctively Labour Party government, but even some of his supporters are not exactly certain where the new British leader is heading. Kevin Craig, one of the party's former parliamentary candidates, now heads political communications firm PLMR.
5: I'm one of the smaller number of people around the Labour Party currently who supported Andy Burnham for leader as far back as 2015. What does Andy mean by that, given that Andy was a leading light in Tony Blair and Gordon Brown's governments? I'm not sure. I was glad to hear as a businessman he was unapologetically pro-business and that we need businesses in this country. He made, I think, very brave pledges to change the culture, to end factionalism, which is ambitious. It's a really great aspiration, but Westminster is brutal. And I'm glad at the moment Andy's getting a fair shake of the stick from many, but it will get harder. And it's very, very difficult not to respond to attacks from others by doing the same thing.
4: Mr. Burnham will have until September to govern without any kind of parliamentary accountability. The House of Commons is in recess until then, giving him the possible chance of enjoying a honeymoon. With FSN Spotlight, I'm Simon Marks.
0: Here's the main news again. Spain have won the 2026 FIFA World Cup, beating Argentina 1-0 in extra time. The United States struck targets on the outskirts of the Iranian city of Abadan on Sunday evening. Delhi police have imposed prohibitory orders and deployed more than 1,000 officers around India's parliament as the cockroach Janata Party attempts to stage an unauthorised march. And that is the latest feature story news, Rebecca Bunden reporting. From Feature Story News, I'm Rebecca.

0: abundant in Mumbai. Spain have won the 2026 FIFA World Cup, beating Argentina 1-0 in extra time. The United States struck targets on the outskirts of the Iranian city of Abadan on Sunday evening. Delhi police have imposed prohibitory orders and deployed more than 1,000 officers around India's parliament as the cockroach Janata Party attempts to stage an unauthorised march.
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0: From Feature Story News, I'm Rebecca Bunsen in Mumbai. Spain have won the 2026 FIFA World Cup, beating Argentina 1-0 in extra time in New Jersey on Sunday, with Ferran Torres scoring the only goal. Argentina were reduced to 10 men before extra time after midfielder Enzo Fernandez was sent off for a second bookable offence, and Spain dominated the final without conceding a single shot on target. The victory was Spain's second FIFA World Cup title. Mitch McCann reports from New York.
5: In the end, it was jubilation for Spain winning this World Cup 1-0 in the final against Argentina. But it has been a magical afternoon here in New York. It's not just this official fan zone where people have been gathering to watch. We've seen thousands of people here, but there's been more than 100 watch parties across New York and New Jersey. So something or somewhere for everyone to watch this match. It truly has been a fantastic time for New York this Sunday. And of course, there was a rainstorm yesterday that saw flash flooding in parts of the city, which really put under the microscope how this was going to go for the World Cup today. But in the end, it was a sunny day.
0: The United States struck targets on the outskirts of the Iranian city of Abadan on Sunday evening, extending what has now been more than a week of consecutive American strikes against Iran. The latest attack came as the White House faces accusations of sending mixed signals on its strategy, having reimposed sanctions on Iranian oil exports. Kate Fisher reports from Washington.
6: I think this whole mixed signals from the White House is nothing new from this conflict. This erratic negotiating strategy that Donald Trump has shown all the way through, now you can see it again in this about-face on sanctions relief for Iran that you just mentioned, essentially calling for them to be added to the Russia sanctions bill. After the administration has already reimposed sanctions on Iranian oil exports, after initially removing them during under that memorandum of understanding, which essentially seems to be dead in the water now.
0: Delhi police have imposed prohibitory orders and deployed more than 1,000 officers around India's parliament as the cockroach Janata Party attempts to stage an unauthorised march on the opening day of the monsoon session. The youth movement started as an online satirical movement. Its demonstration comes as activist Sonam Wangchuk continues a hunger strike from a hospital bed, demanding the government address allegations of irregularities and paper leaks in national examinations. Ishan Garg reports from New Delhi.
7: They have asked the youth to come with a copy of the Indian Constitution, a rose in one hand, and also carry pictures of Indian freedom fighter and one of the architects of the Constitution, B.R. Ambedkar. And certainly their message is that if they can carry out this protest in an absolutely peaceful manner, there will be no reason to discredit this youth movement.
0: From Bureaus Worldwide, this is FSN.
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0: From Feature Story News, I'm Rebecca Bunsen in Mumbai. Spain have won the 2026 FIFA World Cup, beating Argentina 1-0 in extra time in New Jersey on Sunday, with Ferran Torres scoring the only goal. Argentina were reduced to 10 men before extra time after midfielder Enzo Fernandez was sent off for a second bookable offence, and Spain dominated the final without conceding a single shot on target. The victory was Spain's second FIFA World Cup title. Mitch McCann reports from New York.
5: In the end, it was jubilation for Spain winning this World Cup 1-0 in the final against Argentina. But it has been a magical afternoon here in New York. It's not just this official fan zone where people have been gathering to watch. We've seen thousands of people here, but there's been more than 100 watch parties across New York and New Jersey. So something or somewhere for everyone to watch this match. It truly has been a fantastic time for New York this Sunday. And of course, there was a rainstorm yesterday that saw flash flooding in parts of the city, which really put under the microscope how this was going to go for the World Cup today. But in the end, it was a sunny day.
0: The United States struck targets on the outskirts of the Iranian city of Abadan on Sunday evening, extending what has now been more than a week of consecutive American strikes against Iran. The latest attack came as the White House faces accusations of sending mixed signals on its strategy, having reimposed sanctions on Iranian oil exports. Kate Fisher reports from Washington.
6: I think this whole mixed signals from the White House is nothing new from this conflict. This erratic negotiating strategy that Donald Trump has shown all the way through. Now you can see it again in this about face on sanctions relief for Iran that you just mentioned, essentially calling for them to be added to the Russia sanctions bill. After the administration has already reimposed sanctions on Iranian oil exports, after initially removing them during under that memorandum of understanding, which essentially seems to be dead in the water now.
0: Delhi police have imposed prohibitory orders and deployed more than 1,000 officers around India's parliament as the cockroach Janata Party attempts to stage an unauthorised march on the opening day of the monsoon session. The youth movement started as an online satirical movement. Its demonstration comes as activist Sonam Wangchuk continues a hunger strike from a hospital bed, demanding the government address allegations of irregularities and paper leaks in national examinations. Ishan Garg reports from New Delhi.
7: They have asked the youth to come with a copy of the Indian Constitution, a rose in one hand, and also carry pictures of Indian freedom fighter and one of the architects of the Constitution, B.R. Ambedkar. And certainly their message is that if they can carry out this protest in an absolutely peaceful manner, there will be no reason to discredit this youth movement.
0: From Bureaus Worldwide, this is FSN.
11: With FSN Spotlight, I'm Simon Marks. Today, can new British Prime Minister Andy Burnham change the oppositional tribal nature of the country's political culture? That's his ambition as he succeeds Sir Keir Starmer in No. 10 Downing Street. He says he wants to lead a distinctively Labour Party government, but even some of his supporters are not exactly certain where the new British leader is heading. Kevin Craig, one of the party's former parliamentary candidates, now heads political communications firm PLMR.
12: I'm one of the smaller number of people around the Labour Party currently who supported Andy Burnham for leader as far back as 2015. What does Andy mean by that? Given that Andy was a leading light in Tony Blair and Gordon Brown's governments, I'm not sure. I was glad to hear as a businessman he was unapologetically pro-business and that we need businesses in this country. He made, I think, very brave pledges to change the culture, to end factionalism, which is ambitious. It's a really great aspiration, but Westminster is brutal. And I'm glad at the moment Andy's getting a fair shake of the stick from many, but it will get harder. And it's very, very difficult not to respond to attacks from others by doing the same thing.
11: Mr. Burnham will have until September to govern without any kind of parliamentary accountability. The House of Commons is in recess until then, giving him the possible chance of enjoying a honeymoon. With FSN Spotlight, I'm Simon Marks.
0: Here's the main news again. Spain have won the 2026 FIFA World Cup, beating Argentina 1-0 in extra time. The United States struck targets on the outskirts of the Iranian city of Abadan on Sunday evening. Delhi police have imposed prohibitory orders and deployed more than 1,000 officers around India's parliament as the cockroach Janata Party attempts to stage an unauthorised march. And that is the latest feature story news, Rebecca Bunden reporting.
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0: From Feature Story News, I'm Rebecca Bunden in Mumbai. Spain have won the 2026 FIFA World Cup, beating Argentina 1-0 in extra time. The United States struck targets on the outskirts of the Iranian city of Abadan on Sunday evening. Delhi police have imposed prohibitory orders and deployed more than 1,000 officers around India's parliament as the cockroach Janata Party attempts to stage an unauthorised march.
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0: From Feature Story News, I'm Rebecca Bunden in Mumbai. Spain have won the 2026 FIFA World Cup, beating Argentina 1-0 in extra time in New Jersey on Sunday, with Ferran Torres scoring the only goal. Argentina were reduced to 10 men before extra time after midfielder Enzo Fernandez was sent off for a second bookable offence, and Spain dominated the final without conceding a single shot on target. The victory was Spain's second FIFA World Cup title. Mitch McCann reports from New York.
4: In the end, it was jubilation for Spain winning this World Cup 1-0 in the final against Argentina. But it has been a magical afternoon here in New York. It's not just this official fan zone where people have been gathering to watch. We've seen thousands of people here, but there's been more than 100 watch parties across New York and New Jersey. So something or somewhere for everyone to watch this match. It truly has been a fantastic time for New York this Sunday. And of course, there was a rainstorm yesterday that saw flash flooding in parts of the city, which really put under the microscope how this was going to go for the World Cup today. But in the end, it was a sunny day.
0: The United States struck targets on the outskirts of the Iranian city of Abadan on Sunday evening, extending what has now been more than a week of consecutive American strikes against Iran. The latest attack came as the White House faces accusations of sending mixed signals on its strategy, having reimposed sanctions on Iranian oil exports. Kate Fisher reports from Washington.
5: I think this whole mixed signals from the White House is nothing new from this conflict. This erratic negotiating strategy that Donald Trump has shown all the way through. Now you can see it again in this about face on sanctions relief for Iran that you just mentioned, essentially calling for them to be added to the Russia sanctions bill. After the administration has already reimposed sanctions on Iranian oil exports, after initially removing them during under that memorandum of understanding, which essentially seems to be dead in the water now.
0: Delhi police have imposed prohibitory orders and deployed more than 1,000 officers around India's parliament as the cockroach Janata Party attempts to stage an unauthorised march on the opening day of the monsoon session. The youth movement started as an online satirical movement. Its demonstration comes as activist Sonam Wangchuk continues a hunger strike from a hospital bed, demanding the government address allegations of irregularities and paper leaks in national examinations. Ishan Garg reports from New Delhi.
6: They have asked the youth to come with a copy of the Indian Constitution, a rose in one hand, and also carry pictures of Indian freedom fighter and one of the architects of the Constitution, B.R. Ambedkar. And certainly their message is that if they can carry out this protest in an absolutely peaceful manner, there will be no reason to discredit this youth movement.
0: From Bureaus Worldwide, this is FSN.
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0: From Feature Story News, I'm Rebecca Bunsen in Mumbai. Spain have won the 2026 FIFA World Cup, beating Argentina 1-0 in extra time in New Jersey on Sunday, with Ferran Torres scoring the only goal. Argentina were reduced to 10 men before extra time after midfielder Enzo Fernandez was sent off for a second bookable offence, and Spain dominated the final without conceding a single shot on target. The victory was Spain's second FIFA World Cup title. Mitch McCann reports from New York.
4: In the end, it was jubilation for Spain winning this World Cup 1-0 in the final against Argentina. But it has been a magical afternoon here in New York. It's not just this official fan zone where people have been gathering to watch. We've seen thousands of people here, but there's been more than 100 watch parties across New York and New Jersey. So something or somewhere for everyone to watch this match. It truly has been a fantastic time for New York this Sunday. And of course, there was a rainstorm yesterday that saw flash flooding in parts of the city, which really put under the microscope how this was going to go for the World Cup today. But in the end, it was a sunny day.
0: The United States struck targets on the outskirts of the Iranian city of Abadan on Sunday evening, extending what has now been more than a week of consecutive American strikes against Iran. The latest attack came as the White House faces accusations of sending mixed signals on its strategy, having reimposed sanctions on Iranian oil exports. Kate Fisher reports from Washington.
5: I think this whole mixed signals from the White House is nothing new from this conflict. This erratic negotiating strategy that Donald Trump has shown all the way through. Now you can see it again in this about face on sanctions relief for Iran that you just mentioned, essentially calling for them to be added to the Russia sanctions bill. After the administration has already reimposed sanctions on Iranian oil exports, after initially removing them during under that memorandum of understanding, which essentially seems to be dead in the water now.
0: Delhi police have imposed prohibitory orders and deployed more than 1,000 officers around India's parliament as the cockroach Janata Party attempts to stage an unauthorised march on the opening day of the monsoon session. The youth movement started as an online satirical movement. Its demonstration comes as activist Sonam Wangchuk continues a hunger strike from a hospital bed, demanding the government address allegations of irregularities and paper leaks in national examinations. Ishan Garg reports from New Delhi.
6: They have asked the youth to come with a copy of the Indian Constitution, a rose in one hand, and also carry pictures of Indian freedom fighter and one of the architects of the Constitution, B.R. Ambedkar. And certainly their message is that if they can carry out this protest in an absolutely peaceful manner, there will be no reason to discredit this youth movement.
0: From Bureaus Worldwide, this is FSN.
10: With FSN Spotlight, I'm Simon Marks. Today, can new British Prime Minister Andy Burnham change the oppositional tribal nature of the country's political culture? That's his ambition as he succeeds Sir Starmer in No. 10 Downing Street. He says he wants to lead a distinctively Labour Party government, but even some of his supporters are not exactly certain where the new British leader is heading. Kevin Craig, one of the party's former parliamentary candidates, now heads political communications firm PLMR.
11: I'm one of the smaller number of people around the Labour Party currently who supported Andy Burnham for leader as far back as 2015. What does Andy mean by that? given that Andy was a leading light in Tony Blair and Gordon Brown's governments. I'm not sure. I was glad to hear as a businessman he was unapologetically pro-business and that we need businesses in this country. He made, I think, very brave pledges to change the culture, to end factionalism, which is ambitious. It's a really great aspiration, but Westminster is brutal. And I'm glad at the moment Andy's getting a fair shake of the stick from many, but it will get harder. And it's very, very difficult not to respond to attacks from others by doing the same thing.
10: Mr. Burnham will have until September to govern without any kind of parliamentary accountability. The House of Commons is in recess until then, giving him the possible chance of enjoying a honeymoon. With FSN Spotlight, I'm Simon Marks.
0: Here's the main news again. Spain have won the 2026 FIFA World Cup, beating Argentina 1-0 in extra time. The United States struck targets on the outskirts of the Iranian city of Abadan on Sunday evening. Delhi police have imposed prohibitory orders and deployed more than 1,000 officers around India's parliament as the cockroach Janata Party attempts to stage an unauthorised march. And that is the latest feature story news, Rebecca Bunden reporting.
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0: From Feature Story News, I'm Rebecca Bunden in Mumbai. Spain have won the 2026 FIFA World Cup, beating Argentina 1-0 in extra time. The United States struck targets on the outskirts of the Iranian city of Abadan on Sunday evening. Delhi police have imposed prohibitory orders and deployed more than 1,000 officers around India's parliament as the cockroach Janata Party attempts to stage an unauthorized march.
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0: From Feature Story News, I'm Rebecca Bunden in Mumbai. Spain have won the 2026 FIFA World Cup, beating Argentina 1-0 in extra time in New Jersey on Sunday, with Ferran Torres scoring the only goal. Argentina were reduced to 10 men before extra time after midfielder Enzo Fernandez was sent off for a second bookable offence, and Spain dominated the final without conceding a single shot on target. The victory was Spain's second FIFA World Cup title. Mitch McCann reports from New York.
4: In the end, it was jubilation for Spain winning this World Cup 1-0 in the final against Argentina. But it has been a magical afternoon here in New York. It's not just this official fan zone where people have been gathering to watch. We've seen thousands of people here, but there's been more than 100 watch parties across New York and New Jersey. So something or somewhere for everyone to watch this match. It truly has been a fantastic time for New York this Sunday. And of course, there was a rainstorm yesterday that saw flash flooding in parts of the city, which really put under the microscope how this was going to go for the World Cup today. But in the end, it was a sunny day.
0: The United States struck targets on the outskirts of the Iranian city of Abadan on Sunday evening, extending what has now been more than a week of consecutive American strikes against Iran. The latest attack came as the White House faces accusations of sending mixed signals on its strategy, having reimposed sanctions on Iranian oil exports. Kate Fisher reports from Washington.
5: I think this whole mixed signals from the White House is nothing new from this conflict. This erratic negotiating strategy that Donald Trump has shown all the way through, now you can see it again in this about-face on sanctions relief for Iran that you just mentioned, essentially calling for them to be added to the Russia sanctions bill. After the administration has already reimposed sanctions on Iranian oil exports, after initially removing them during under that memorandum of understanding, which essentially seems to be dead in the water now.
0: Delhi police have imposed prohibitory orders and deployed more than 1,000 officers around India's parliament as the cockroach Janata Party attempts to stage an unauthorised march on the opening day of the monsoon session. The youth movement started as an online satirical movement. Its demonstration comes as activist Sonam Wangchuk continues a hunger strike from a hospital bed, demanding the government address allegations of irregularities and paper leaks in national examinations. Ishan Garg reports from New Delhi.
6: They have asked the youth to come with a copy of the Indian Constitution, a rose in one hand, and also carry pictures of Indian freedom fighter and one of the architects of the Constitution, B.R. Ambedkar. And certainly their message is that if they can carry out this protest in an absolutely peaceful manner, there will be no reason to discredit this youth movement.
0: From Bureaus Worldwide, this is FSN.
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0: From Feature Story News, I'm Rebecca Bunsen in Mumbai. Spain have won the 2026 FIFA World Cup, beating Argentina 1-0 in extra time in New Jersey on Sunday, with Ferran Torres scoring the only goal. Argentina were reduced to 10 men before extra time after midfielder Enzo Fernandez was sent off for a second bookable offence, and Spain dominated the final without conceding a single shot on target. The victory was Spain's second FIFA World Cup title. Mitch McCann reports from New York.
4: In the end, it was jubilation for Spain winning this World Cup 1-0 in the final against Argentina. But it has been a magical afternoon here in New York. It's not just this official fan zone where people have been gathering to watch. We've seen thousands of people here, but there's been more than 100 watch parties across New York and New Jersey. So something or somewhere for everyone to watch this match. It truly has been a fantastic time for New York this Sunday. And of course, there was a rainstorm yesterday that saw flash flooding in parts of the city, which really put under the microscope how this was going to go for the World Cup today. But in the end, it was a sunny day.
0: The United States struck targets on the outskirts of the Iranian city of Abadan on Sunday evening, extending what has now been more than a week of consecutive American strikes against Iran. The latest attack came as the White House faces accusations of sending mixed signals on its strategy, having reimposed sanctions on Iranian oil exports. Kate Fisher reports from Washington.
5: I think this whole mixed signals from the White House is nothing new from this conflict. This erratic negotiating strategy that Donald Trump has shown all the way through. Now you can see it again in this about face on sanctions relief for Iran that you just mentioned, essentially calling for them to be added to the Russia sanctions bill. After the administration has already reimposed sanctions on Iranian oil exports after initially removing them during under that memorandum of understanding, which essentially seems to be dead in the water now.
0: Delhi police have imposed prohibitory orders and deployed more than 1,000 officers around India's parliament as the cockroach Janata Party attempts to stage an unauthorised march on the opening day of the monsoon session. The youth movement started as an online satirical movement. Its demonstration comes as activist Sonam Wangchuk continues a hunger strike from a hospital bed, demanding the government address allegations of irregularities and paper leaks in national examinations. Ishan Garg reports from New Delhi.
6: They have asked the youth to come with a copy of the Indian Constitution, a rose in one hand, and also carry pictures of Indian freedom fighter and one of the architects of the Constitution, B.R. Ambedkar. And certainly their message is that if they can carry out this protest in an absolutely peaceful manner, there will be no reason to discredit this youth movement.
0: From Bureaus Worldwide, this is FSN.
1: With FSN Spotlight, I'm Simon Marks. Today, can new British Prime Minister Andy Burnham change the oppositional tribal nature of the country's political culture? That's his ambition as he succeeds Sir Keir Starmer in No. 10 Downing Street. He says he wants to lead a distinctively Labour Party government, but even some of his supporters are not exactly certain where the new British leader is heading. Kevin Craig, one of the party's former parliamentary candidates, now heads political communications firm PLMR.
10: I'm one of the smaller number of people around the Labour Party currently who supported Andy Burnham for leader as far back as 2015. What does Andy mean by that? given that Andy was a leading light in Tony Blair and Gordon Brown's governments. I'm not sure. I was glad to hear as a businessman he was unapologetically pro-business and that we need businesses in this country. He made, I think, very brave pledges to change the culture, to end factionalism, which is ambitious. It's a really great aspiration, but Westminster is brutal. And I'm glad at the moment Andy's getting a fair shake of the stick from many, but it will get harder. And it's very, very difficult not to respond to attacks from others by doing the same thing.
1: Mr. Burnham will have until September to govern without any kind of parliamentary accountability. The House of Commons is in recess until then, giving him the possible chance of enjoying a honeymoon. With FSN Spotlight, I'm Simon Marks.
0: Here's the main news again. Spain have won the 2026 FIFA World Cup, beating Argentina 1-0 in extra time. The United States struck targets on the outskirts of the Iranian city of Abadan on Sunday evening. Delhi police have imposed prohibitory orders and deployed more than 1,000 officers around India's parliament as the cockroach Janata Party attempts to stage an unauthorised march. And that is the latest feature story news, Rebecca Bunden reporting.
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0: From Feature Story News in Brussels, I'm William Denslow. Andy Burnham's formally becoming Britain's new Prime Minister Monday. The incoming leaders pledged to restore stability after a turbulent decade that's seen seven Prime Ministers come and go. Delhi police has imposed prohibitory orders and deployed more than 1,000 officers around Parliament. Demonstrators have gathered demanding accountability over a university entrance exam paper leak scandal. And Spain's won the 2026 FIFA World Cup, beating Argentina 1-0.
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0: From Feature Story News in Brussels, I'm William Denslow. Andy Burnham's formally becoming Britain's new Prime Minister Monday. The incoming leaders pledged to restore stability after a turbulent decade that's seen seven Prime Ministers come and go. His team say he'll use his first Downing Street address to promise tangible improvements in people's lives, with the cost of living a central priority. Ollie Barrett reports from London.
4: Andy Burnham becomes the seventh UK Prime Minister in a decade.

0: India's parliament were adjourned three times on the opening day of the monsoon session Monday. Indian Prime Minister Narendra Modi appealed for a productive session, but made no reference to the growing protest movement. Ishan Garg reports from New Delhi.
1: The protesters are saying that this is the moment that India hasn't seen quite in at this scale for the past several years, as we understand. Multiple reports coming through saying that the number of protesters has been swelling up for the past few hours at Jantar Mantar in central Delhi. While the government has not given them explicit permission, the government also says they haven't received any request to be given that permission. Despite those permissions not being present, many people have been making their way to central Delhi.
0: The United States struck targets on the outskirts of the Iranian city of Abadan Sunday evening, extending what's now been more than a week of consecutive American strikes against Iran. The latest attack came as the White House faces accusations of sending mixed signals on its strategy, having reimposed sanctions on Iranian oil exports after initially lifting them under a memorandum of understanding that now appears to have collapsed. Kate Fisher reports from Washington.
2: I think this whole mixed signals from the White House is nothing new from this conflict. This erratic negotiating strategy that Donald Trump has shown all the way through, now you can see it again in this about-face on sanctions relief for Iran, that calling for them to be added to the Russia sanctions bill. After the administration has already reimposed sanctions on Iranian oil exports, after initially removing them during under that memorandum of understanding, which essentially seems to be dead in the water now.
0: And Spain have won the 2026 FIFA World Cup, beating Argentina 1-0 in extra time. From Bureaus Worldwide, this is FSN.
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0: From Feature Story News in Brussels, I'm William Denslow. Andy Burnham's formally becoming Britain's new Prime Minister Monday. The incoming leaders pledged to restore stability after a turbulent decade that's seen seven Prime Ministers come and go. Delhi police has imposed prohibitory orders and deployed more than 1,000 officers around Parliament. Demonstrators have gathered demanding accountability over a university entrance exam paper leak scandal. And Spain's won the 2026 FIFA World Cup, beating Argentina 1-0.
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0: From Feature Story News in Brussels, I'm William Denslow. Andy Burnham's formally becoming Britain's new Prime Minister Monday. The incoming leaders pledged to restore stability after a turbulent decade that's seen seven Prime Ministers come and go. His team say he'll use his first Downing Street address to promise tangible improvements in people's lives, with the cost of living a central priority. Ollie Barrett reports from London.
8: Andy Burnham becomes the seventh UK Prime Minister in

0: a decade. He's vowing to restore confidence in government. He says he will deliver a stable and responsible administration after a period of change and flux in UK politics. One of the major priorities for him, he says, will be to help people with cost of living issues. He wants to deliver greater economic growth, and he says he can do that partly by devolving more powers from London to Britain's regions and nations.
1: Delhi police has imposed prohibitory orders and deployed more than 1,000 officers around the Indian Parliament. Demonstrators have gathered demanding accountability over the NEET University entrance exam paper leak scandal. Both houses of India's Parliament were adjourned 3 times on the opening day of the monsoon session Monday. Indian Prime Minister Narendra Modi appealed for a productive session, but made no reference to the growing protest movement. Ishan Garg reports from New Delhi.
2: The protesters are saying that this is the moment that India hasn't seen quite in at this scale for the past several years, as we understand. Multiple reports coming through saying that the number of protesters has been swelling up for the past few hours at Jantar Mantar in central Delhi. While the government has not given them explicit permission, the government also says they haven't received any request to be given that permission. Despite those permissions not being present, many people have been making their way to central Delhi.
1: The United States struck targets on the outskirts of the Iranian city of Abadan Sunday evening, extending what's now been more than a week of consecutive American strikes against Iran. The latest attack came as the White House faces accusations of sending mixed signals on its strategy, having reimposed sanctions on Iranian oil exports after initially lifting them under a memorandum of understanding that now appears to have collapsed. Kate Fisher reports from Washington.
3: I think this whole mixed signals from the White House is nothing new from this conflict. This erratic negotiating strategy that Donald Trump has shown all the way through, now you can see it again in this about face on sanctions relief for Iran, that calling for them to be added to the Russia sanctions bill after the administration has already reimposed sanctions on Iranian oil exports after initially removing them during under that memorandum of understanding, which essentially seems to be dead in the water now.
1: And Spain have won the 2026 FIFA World Cup, beating Argentina 1-0 in extra time. From Bureaus Worldwide, this is FSN.
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1: From Feature Story News in Brussels, I'm William Denslow. Andy Burnham's formally becoming Britain's new Prime Minister Monday. Incoming leaders pledged to restore stability after a turbulent decade that's seen 7 prime ministers come and go. His team say he'll use his first Downing Street address to promise tangible improvements in people's lives, with the cost of living a central priority. Ollie Barrett reports from London.
0: Andy Burnham becomes the 7th UK Prime Minister in a decade. He's vowing to restore confidence in government. He says he will deliver a stable and responsible administration after a period of change and flux in UK politics. One of the major priorities for him, he says, will be to help people with cost of living issues. He wants to deliver greater economic growth, and he says he can do that partly by devolving more powers from London to Britain's regions and nations.
1: Delhi police has imposed prohibitory orders and deployed more than 1,000 officers around the Indian Parliament. Demonstrators have gathered demanding accountability over the NEET University entrance exam paper leak scandal. Both houses of India's Parliament were adjourned 3 times on the opening day of the monsoon session on Monday. Indian Prime Minister Narendra Modi appealed for a productive session, but made no reference to the growing protest movement. Ishan Garg reports from New Delhi.
2: The protesters are saying that this is the moment that India hasn't seen quite in at this scale for the past several years, as we understand. Multiple reports coming through saying that the number of protesters has been swelling up for the past few hours at Jantar Mantar in central Delhi. While the government has not given them explicit permission, the government also says they haven't received any request to be given that permission. Despite those permissions not being present, many, many people have been making their way to central Delhi.
1: The United States struck targets on the outskirts of the Iranian city of Abadan Sunday evening, extending what's now been more than a week of consecutive American strikes against Iran. The latest attack came as the White House faces accusations of sending mixed signals on its strategy, having reimposed sanctions on Iranian oil exports after initially lifting them under a memorandum of understanding that now appears to have collapsed. Kate Fisher reports from Washington.
3: I think this whole mixed signals from the White House is nothing new from this conflict. This erratic negotiating strategy that Donald Trump has shown all the way through, now you can see it again in this about face on sanctions relief for Iran, that calling for them to be added to the Russia sanctions bill after the administration has already reimposed sanctions on Iranian oil exports after initially removing them during under that memorandum of understanding, which essentially seems to be dead in the water now.
1: And Spain have won the 2026 FIFA World Cup, beating Argentina 1-0 in extra time. From Bureaus Worldwide, this is FSN.
7: With FSN Spotlight, I'm Simon Marks. Today, can new British Prime Minister Andy Burnham change the oppositional tribal nature of the country's political culture? That's his ambition as he succeeds Sir Keir Starmer in No. 10 Downing Street. He says he wants to lead a distinctively Labour Party government, but even some of his supporters are not exactly certain where the new British leader is heading. Kevin Craig, one of the party's former parliamentary candidates, now heads political communications firm PLMR.
8: I'm one of the smaller number of people around the Labour Party currently who supported Andy Burnham for leader as far back as 2015. What does Andy mean by that? Given that Andy was a leading light in Tony Blair and Gordon Brown's governments, I'm not sure. I was glad to hear as a businessman he was unapologetically pro-business and that we need businesses in this country. He made, I think, very brave pledges to change the culture, to end factionalism, which is ambitious. It's a really great aspiration, but Westminster is brutal. And I'm glad at the moment Andy's getting a fair shake of the stick from many, but it will get harder. And it's very, very difficult not to respond to attacks from others by doing the same thing.
7: Mr. Burnham will have until September to govern without any kind of parliamentary accountability. The House of Commons is in recess until then, giving him the possible chance of enjoying a honeymoon.
1: The main news again. Andy Burnham's formally becoming Britain's new Prime Minister Monday. The incoming leader's pledged to restore stability after a turbulent decade that's seen 7 prime ministers come and go. Delhi police has imposed prohibitory orders and deployed more than 1,000 officers around Parliament. Demonstrators have gathered demanding accountability over a university entrance exam paper leak scandal. And Spain's won the 2026 FIFA World Cup, beating Argentina 1-0. And that's the latest feature story news. William Denslow reporting.
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1: From Feature Story News in Brussels, I'm William Denslow. Andy Burnham's formally becoming Britain's new Prime Minister Monday. The incoming leaders pledged to restore stability after a turbulent decade that's seen seven Prime Ministers come and go. Delhi police has imposed prohibitory orders and deployed more than 1,000 officers around Parliament. Demonstrators have gathered demanding accountability over a university entrance exam paper leak scandal. And Spain's won the 2026 FIFA World Cup, beating Argentina 1-0.
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1: From Feature Story News in Brussels, I'm William Denslow. Andy Burnham's formally becoming Britain's new Prime Minister Monday. The incoming leaders pledged to restore stability after a turbulent decade that's seen seven Prime Ministers come and go. His team say he'll use his first Downing Street address to promise tangible improvements in people's lives, with the cost of living a central priority. Ollie Barrett reports from London.
0: Andy Burnham becomes the seventh UK Prime Minister in a decade. He's vowing to restore confidence in government. He says he will deliver a stable and responsible administration after a period of change and flux in UK politics. One of the major priorities for him, he says, will be to help people with cost of living issues. He wants to deliver greater economic growth, and he says he can do that partly by devolving more powers from London to Britain's regions and nations.
1: Delhi police has imposed prohibitory orders and deployed more than 1,000 officers around the Indian Parliament. Demonstrators have gathered demanding accountability over the NEET University entrance exam paper leak scandal. Both houses of India's Parliament were adjourned three times on the opening day of the monsoon session on Monday. Indian Prime Minister Narendra Modi appealed for a productive session, but made no reference to the growing protest movement. Ishan Garg reports from New Delhi.
2: The protesters are saying that this is the moment that India hasn't seen quite in at this scale for the past several years, as we understand. Multiple reports coming through saying that the number of protesters has been swelling up for the past few hours at Jantar Mantar in central Delhi. While the government has not given them explicit permission, the government also says they haven't received any request to be given that permission. Despite those permissions not being present, many people have been making their way to central Delhi.
1: The United States struck targets on the outskirts of the Iranian city of Abadan Sunday evening, extending what's now been more than a week of consecutive American strikes against Iran. The latest attack came as the White House faces accusations of sending mixed signals on its strategy, having reimposed sanctions on Iranian oil exports after initially lifting them under a memorandum of understanding that now appears to have collapsed. Kate Fisher reports from Washington.
3: I think this whole mixed signals from the White House is nothing new from this conflict. This erratic negotiating strategy that Donald Trump has shown all the way through, now you can see it again in this about face on sanctions relief for Iran, that calling for them to be added to the Russia sanctions bill after the administration has already reimposed sanctions on Iranian oil exports after initially removing them during under that memorandum of understanding, which essentially seems to be dead in the water now.
1: And Spain have won the 2026 FIFA World Cup, beating Argentina 1-0 in extra time. From Bureaus Worldwide, this is FSN.
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1: From Feature Story News in Brussels, I'm William Denslow. Andy Burnham's formally becoming Britain's new Prime Minister Monday. The incoming leaders pledged to restore stability after a turbulent decade that's seen seven prime ministers come and go. His team say he'll use his first Downing Street address to promise tangible improvements in people's lives, with the cost of living a central priority. Ollie Barrett reports from London.
0: Andy Burnham becomes the seventh UK Prime Minister in a decade. He's vowing to restore confidence in government. He says he will deliver a stable and responsible administration after a period of change and flux in UK politics. One of the major priorities for him, he says, will be to help people with cost of living issues. He wants to deliver greater economic growth, and he says he can do that partly by devolving more powers from London to Britain's regions and nations.
1: Delhi police has imposed prohibitory orders and deployed more than 1,000 officers around the Indian Parliament. Demonstrators have gathered demanding accountability over the NEET University entrance exam paper leak scandal. Both houses of India's parliament were adjourned three times on the opening day of the monsoon session Monday. Indian Prime Minister Narendra Modi appealed for a productive session, but made no reference to the growing protest movement. Ishan Garg reports from New Delhi.
2: The protesters are saying that this is the moment that India hasn't seen quite in at this scale for the past several years, as we understand. Multiple reports coming through saying that the number of protesters has been swelling up for the past few hours at Jantar Mantar in central Delhi. While the government has not given them explicit permission, the government also says they haven't received any request to be given that permission. Despite those permissions not being present, many people have been making their way to central Delhi.
1: The United States struck targets on the outskirts of the Iranian city of Abadan Sunday evening, extending what's now been more than a week of consecutive American strikes against Iran. The latest attack came as the White House faces accusations of sending mixed signals on its strategy, having reimposed sanctions on Iranian oil exports after initially lifting them under a memorandum of understanding that now appears to have collapsed. Kate Fisher reports from Washington.
3: I think this whole mixed signals from the White House is nothing new from this conflict. This erratic negotiating strategy that Donald Trump has shown all the way through, now you can see it again in this about face on sanctions relief for Iran, that calling for them to be added to the Russia sanctions bill after the administration has already reimposed sanctions on Iranian oil exports after initially removing them during under that memorandum of understanding, which essentially seems to be dead in the water now.
1: And Spain have won the 2026 FIFA World Cup, beating Argentina 1-0 in extra time. From Bureaus Worldwide, this is FSN.
15: With FSN Spotlight, I'm Simon Marks. Today, can new British Prime Minister Andy Burnham change the oppositional tribal nature of the country's political culture? That's his ambition as he succeeds Keir Starmer in No. 10 Downing Street. He says he wants to lead a distinctively Labour Party government, but even some of his supporters are not exactly certain where the new British leader is heading. Kevin Craig, one of the party's former parliamentary candidates, now heads political communications firm PLMR.
8: I'm one of the smaller number of people around the Labour Party currently who supported Andy Burnham for leader as far back as 2015. What does Andy mean by that? Given that Andy was a leading light in Tony Blair and Gordon Brown's governments, I'm not sure. I was glad to hear as a businessman he was unapologetically pro-business and that we need businesses in this country. He made, I think, very brave pledges to change the culture, to end factionalism, which is ambitious. It's a really great aspiration, but Westminster is brutal. And I'm glad at the moment Andy's getting a fair shake of the stick from many, but it will get harder. And it's very, very difficult not to respond to attacks from others by doing the same thing.
15: Mr. Burnham will have until September to govern without any kind of parliamentary accountability. The House of Commons is in recess until then, giving him the possible chance of enjoying a honeymoon.
1: The main news again. Andy Burnham's formally becoming Britain's new Prime Minister Monday. The incoming leaders pledged to restore stability after a turbulent decade that's seen seven prime ministers come and go. Delhi police has imposed prohibitory orders and deployed more than 1,000 officers around Parliament. Demonstrators have gathered demanding accountability over a university entrance exam paper leak scandal. And Spain's won the 2026 FIFA World Cup, beating Argentina 1-0. And that's the latest feature story news. William Denslow reporting.
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1: From Feature Story News in Brussels, I'm William Denslow. Andy Burnham's formally becoming Britain's new Prime Minister Monday. The incoming leaders pledged to restore stability after a turbulent decade that's seen seven prime ministers come and go. Delhi police has imposed prohibitory orders and deployed more than 1,000 officers around Parliament. Demonstrators have gathered demanding accountability over a university entrance exam paper leak scandal. And Spain's won the 2026 FIFA World Cup, beating Argentina 1-0.
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1: From Feature Story News in Brussels, I'm William Denslow. Andy Burnham's formally becoming Britain's new Prime Minister Monday. The incoming leaders pledged to restore stability after a turbulent decade that's seen seven prime ministers come and go. His team say he'll use his first Downing Street address to promise tangible improvements in people's lives, with the cost of living a central priority. Ollie Barrett reports from London.
0: Andy Burnham becomes the seventh UK Prime Minister in a decade. He's vowing to restore confidence in government. He says he will deliver a stable and responsible administration after a period of change and flux in UK politics. One of the major priorities for him, he says, will be to help people with cost of living issues. He wants to deliver greater economic growth, and he says he can do that partly by devolving more powers from London to Britain's regions and nations.
1: Delhi police has imposed prohibitory orders and deployed more than 1,000 officers around the Indian Parliament. Demonstrators have gathered demanding accountability over the NEET University entrance exam paper leak scandal. Both houses of India's parliament were adjourned three times on the opening day of the monsoon session Monday. Indian Prime Minister Narendra Modi appealed for a productive session, but made no reference to the growing protest movement. Ishan Garg reports from New Delhi.
2: The protesters are saying that this is the moment that India hasn't seen quite in at this scale for the past several years, as we understand. Multiple reports coming through saying that the number of protesters has been swelling up for the past few hours at Jantar Mantar in central Delhi. While the government has not given them explicit permission, the government also says they haven't received any request to be given that permission. Despite those permissions not being present, many people have been making their way to central Delhi.
1: The United States struck targets on the outskirts of the Iranian city of Abadan Sunday evening, extending what's now been more than a week of consecutive American strikes against Iran. The latest attack came as the White House faces accusations of sending mixed signals on its strategy, having reimposed sanctions on Iranian oil exports after initially lifting them under a memorandum of understanding that now appears to have collapsed. Kate Fisher reports from Washington.
3: I think this whole mixed signals from the White House is nothing new from this conflict. This erratic negotiating strategy that Donald Trump has shown all the way through, now you can see it again in this about face on sanctions relief for Iran, that calling for them to be added to the Russia sanctions bill after the administration has already reimposed sanctions on Iranian oil exports after initially removing them during under that memorandum of understanding, which essentially seems to be dead in the water now.
1: And Spain have won the 2026 FIFA World Cup, beating Argentina 1-0 in extra time. From Bureaus Worldwide, this is FSN.
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1: From Feature Story News in Brussels, I'm William Denslow. Andy Burnham's formally becoming Britain's new Prime Minister Monday. The incoming leaders pledged to restore stability after a turbulent decade that's seen seven prime ministers come and go. His team say he'll use his first Downing Street address to promise tangible improvements in people's lives, with the cost of living a central priority. Ollie Barrett reports from London.
0: Andy Burnham becomes the seventh UK Prime Minister in a decade. He's vowing to restore confidence in government. He says he will deliver a stable and responsible administration after a period of change and flux in UK politics. One of the major priorities for him, he says, will be to help people with cost of living issues. He wants to deliver greater economic growth, and he says he can do that partly by devolving more powers from London to Britain's regions and nations.
1: Delhi police has imposed prohibitory orders and deployed more than 1,000 officers around the Indian Parliament. Demonstrators have gathered demanding accountability over the NEET University entrance exam paper leak scandal. Both houses of India's parliament were adjourned three times on the opening day of the monsoon session on Monday. Indian Prime Minister Narendra Modi appealed for a productive session, but made no reference to the growing protest movement. Ishan Garg reports from New Delhi.
2: The protesters are saying that this is the moment that India hasn't seen quite in at this scale for the past several years, as we understand. Multiple reports coming through saying that the number of protesters has been swelling up for the past few hours at Jantar Mantar in central Delhi. While the government has not given them explicit permission, the government also says they haven't received any request to be given that permission. Despite those permissions not being present, many people have been making their way to central Delhi.
1: The United States struck targets on the outskirts of the Iranian city of Abadan Sunday evening, extending what's now been more than a week of consecutive American strikes against Iran. The latest attack came as the White House faces accusations of sending mixed signals on its strategy, having reimposed sanctions on Iranian oil exports after initially lifting them under a memorandum of understanding that now appears to have collapsed. Kate Fisher reports from Washington.
3: I think this whole mixed signals from the White House is nothing new from this conflict. This erratic negotiating strategy that Donald Trump has shown all the way through, now you can see it again in this about face on sanctions relief for Iran, that calling for them to be added to the Russia sanctions bill after the administration has already reimposed sanctions on Iranian oil exports after initially removing them during under that memorandum of understanding, which essentially seems to be dead in the water now.
1: And Spain have won the 2026 FIFA World Cup, beating Argentina 1-0 in extra time. From Bureaus Worldwide, this is FSN.
15: With FSN Spotlight, I'm Simon Marks. Today, can new British Prime Minister Andy Burnham change the oppositional tribal nature of the country's political culture? That's his ambition as he succeeds Keir Starmer in No. 10 Downing Street. He says he wants to lead a distinctively Labour Party government, but even some of his supporters are not exactly certain where the new British leader is heading. Kevin Craig, one of the party's former parliamentary candidates, now heads political communications firm PLMR.
8: I'm one of the smaller number of people around the Labour Party currently who supported Andy Burnham for leader as far back as 2015. What does Andy mean by that, given that Andy was a leading light in Tony Blair and Gordon Brown's governments? I'm not sure. I was glad to hear as a businessman he was unapologetically pro-business and that we need businesses in this country. He made, I think, very brave pledges to change the culture, to end factionalism, which is ambitious. It's a really great aspiration, but Westminster is brutal. And I'm glad at the moment Andy's getting a fair shake of the stick from many, but it will get harder. And it's very, very difficult not to respond to attacks from others by doing the same thing.
15: Mr. Burnham will have until September to govern without any kind of parliamentary accountability. The House of Commons is in recess until then, giving him the possible chance of enjoying a honeymoon.
1: The main news again. Andy Burnham's formally becoming Britain's new Prime Minister Monday. The incoming leaders pledged to restore stability after a turbulent decade that's seen seven Prime Ministers come and go. Delhi Police has imposed prohibitory orders and deployed more than 1,000 officers around Parliament. Demonstrators have gathered demanding accountability over a university entrance exam paper leak scandal. And Spain's won the 2026 FIFA World Cup, beating Argentina 1-0. And that's the latest feature story news. William Denslow reporting.
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21: 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So here's the deal. 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
1: From Feature Story News in Brussels, I'm William Denslow. Andy Burnham's formally becoming Britain's new Prime Minister Monday. The incoming leaders pledged to restore stability after a turbulent decade that's seen seven Prime Ministers come and go. Delhi Police has imposed prohibitory orders and deployed more than 1,000 officers around Parliament. Demonstrators have gathered demanding accountability over a university entrance exam paper leak scandal. And Spain's won the 2026 FIFA World Cup, beating Argentina 1-0.
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21: Hear that? That's the Cancer Council New South Wales Sun Sound, playing at your local pool, reminding teens to be sun safe and reapply their sunscreen when you're not around. 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
1: From Feature Story News in Brussels, I'm William Denslow. Andy Burnham's formally becoming Britain's new Prime Minister Monday. The incoming leaders pledged to restore stability after a turbulent decade that's seen seven Prime Ministers come and go. His team say he'll use his first Downing Street address to promise tangible improvements in people's lives, with the cost of living a central priority. Ollie Barrett reports from London.
0: Andy Burnham becomes the seventh UK Prime Minister in a decade. He's vowing to restore confidence in government. He says he will deliver a stable and responsible administration after a period of change and flux in UK politics. One of the major priorities for him, he says, will be to help people with cost of living issues. He wants to deliver greater economic growth, and he says he can do that partly by devolving more powers from London to Britain's regions and nations.
1: Delhi police has imposed prohibitory orders and deployed more than 1,000 officers around the Indian Parliament. Demonstrators have gathered demanding accountability over the NEET University entrance exam paper leak scandal. Both houses of India's Parliament were adjourned 3 times on the opening day of the monsoon session Monday. Indian Prime Minister Narendra Modi appealed for a productive session, but made no reference to the growing protest movement. Ishan Garg reports from New Delhi.
2: The protesters are saying that this is the moment that India hasn't seen quite in at this scale for the past several years, as we understand. Multiple reports coming through saying that the number of protesters has been swelling up for the past few hours at Jantar Mantar in central Delhi. While the government has not given them explicit permission, the government also says they haven't received any request to be given that permission. Despite those permissions not being present, many people have been making their way to central Delhi.
1: The United States struck targets on the outskirts of the Iranian city of Abadan Sunday evening, extending what's now been more than a week of consecutive American strikes against Iran. The latest attack came as the White House faces accusations of sending mixed signals on its strategy, having reimposed sanctions on Iranian oil exports after initially lifting them under a memorandum of understanding that now appears to have collapsed. Kate Fisher reports from Washington.
3: I think this whole mixed signals from the White House is nothing new from this conflict. This erratic negotiating strategy that Donald Trump has shown all the way through, now you can see it again in this about-face on sanctions relief for Iran, that calling for them to be added to the Russia sanctions bill, after the administration has already reimposed sanctions on Iranian oil exports, after initially removing them during under that memorandum of understanding, which essentially seems to be dead in the water now.
1: And Spain have won the 2026 FIFA World Cup, beating Argentina 1-0 in extra time. From Bureaus Worldwide, this is FSN.
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1: From Feature Story News in Brussels, I'm William Denslow. Andy Burnham's formally becoming Britain's new Prime Minister Monday. The incoming leaders pledged to restore stability after a turbulent decade that's seen 7 prime ministers come and go. His team say he'll use his first Downing Street address to promise tangible improvements in people's lives, with the cost of living a central priority. Ollie Barrett reports from London.
0: Andy Burnham becomes the 7th UK Prime Minister in a decade. He's vowing to restore confidence in government. He says he will deliver a stable and responsible administration after a period of change and flux in UK politics. One of the major priorities for him, he says, will be to help people with cost of living issues. He wants to deliver greater economic growth, and he says he can do that partly by devolving more powers from London to Britain's regions and nations.
1: Delhi police has imposed prohibitory orders and deployed more than 1,000 officers around the Indian Parliament. Demonstrators have gathered demanding accountability over the NEET University entrance exam paper leak scandal. Both houses of India's Parliament were adjourned 3 times on the opening day of the monsoon session Monday. Indian Prime Minister Narendra Modi appealed for a productive session, but made no reference to the growing protest movement. Ishan Garg reports from New Delhi.
2: The protesters are saying that this is the moment that India hasn't seen quite in at this scale for the past several years, as we understand. Multiple reports coming through saying that the number of protesters has been swelling up for the past few hours at Jantar Mantar in central Delhi. While the government has not given them explicit permission, the government also says they haven't received any request to be given that permission. Despite those permissions not being present, many people have been making their way to central Delhi.
1: The United States struck targets on the outskirts of the Iranian city of Abadan Sunday evening, extending what's now been more than a week of consecutive American strikes against Iran. The latest attack came as the White House faces accusations of sending mixed signals on its strategy, having reimposed sanctions on Iranian oil exports after initially lifting them under a memorandum of understanding that now appears to have collapsed. Kate Fisher reports from Washington.
3: I think this whole mixed signals from the White House is nothing new from this conflict. This erratic negotiating strategy that Donald Trump has shown all the way through. Now you can see it again in this about face on sanctions relief for Iran, that calling for them to be added to the Russia sanctions bill after the administration has already reimposed sanctions on Iranian oil exports after initially removing them during under that memorandum of understanding, which essentially seems to be dead in the water now.
1: And Spain have won the 2026 FIFA World Cup, beating Argentina 1-0 in extra time. From Bureaus Worldwide, this is FSN.
15: With FSN Spotlight, I'm Simon Marks. Today, can new British Prime Minister Andy Burnham change the oppositional tribal nature of the country's political culture? That's his ambition as he succeeds Keir Starmer in No. 10 Downing Street. He says he wants to lead a distinctively Labour Party government, but even some of his supporters are not exactly certain where the new British leader is heading. Kevin Craig, one of the party's former parliamentary candidates, now heads political communications firm PLMR.
8: I'm one of the smaller number of people around the Labour Party currently who supported Andy Burnham for leader as far back as 2015. What does Andy mean by that, given that Andy was a leading light in Tony Blair and Gordon Brown's governments? I'm not sure. I was glad to hear as a businessman he was unapologetically pro-business and that we need businesses in this country. He made, I think, very brave pledges to change the culture, to end factionalism, which is ambitious. It's a really great aspiration, but Westminster is brutal. And I'm glad at the moment Andy's getting a fair shake of the stick from many, but it will get harder. And it's very, very difficult not to respond to attacks from others by doing the same thing.
15: Mr. Burnham will have until September to govern without any kind of parliamentary accountability.
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1: From Feature Story News in Brussels, I'm William Denslow. Andy Burnham's formally becoming Britain's new Prime Minister Monday. The incoming leaders pledged to restore stability after a turbulent decade that's seen seven Prime Ministers come and go. Delhi police has imposed prohibitory orders and deployed more than 1,000 officers around Parliament. Demonstrators have gathered demanding accountability over a university entrance exam paper leak scandal. And Spain's won the 2026 FIFA World Cup, beating Argentina 1-0.
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1: From Feature Story News in Brussels, I'm William Denslow. Andy Burnham's formally becoming Britain's new Prime Minister Monday. The incoming leaders pledged to restore stability after a turbulent decade that's seen seven Prime Ministers come and go. His team say he'll use his first Downing Street address to promise tangible improvements in people's lives, with the cost of living a central priority. Ollie Barrett reports from London.
0: Andy Burnham becomes the seventh UK Prime Minister in a decade. He's vowing to restore confidence in government. He says he will deliver a stable and responsible administration after a period of change and flux in UK politics. One of the major priorities for him, he says, will be to help people with cost of living issues. He wants to deliver greater economic growth, and he says he can do that partly by devolving more powers from London to Britain's regions and nations.
1: Delhi police has imposed prohibitory orders and deployed more than 1,000 officers around the Indian Parliament. Demonstrators have gathered demanding accountability over the NEET University entrance exam paper leak scandal. Both houses of India's Parliament were adjourned three times on the opening day of the monsoon session Monday. Indian Prime Minister Narendra Modi appealed for a productive session, but made no reference to the growing protest movement. Ishan Garg reports from New Delhi.
2: The protesters are saying that this is the moment that India hasn't seen quite in at this scale for the past several years, as we understand. Multiple reports coming through saying that the number of protesters has been swelling up for the past few hours at Jantar Mantar in central Delhi. While the government has not given them explicit permission, the government also says they haven't received any request to be given that permission. Despite those permissions not being present, many people have been making their way to central Delhi.
1: The United States struck targets on the outskirts of the Iranian city of Abadan Sunday evening, extending what's now been more than a week of consecutive American strikes against Iran. The latest attack came as the White House faces accusations of sending mixed signals on its strategy, having reimposed sanctions on Iranian oil exports after initially lifting them under a memorandum of understanding that now appears to have collapsed. Kate Fisher reports from Washington.
3: I think this whole mixed signals from the White House is nothing new from this conflict. This erratic negotiating strategy that Donald Trump has shown all the way through, now you can see it again in this about face on sanctions relief for Iran, that calling for them to be added to the Russia sanctions bill after the administration has already reimposed sanctions on Iranian oil exports after initially removing them during under that memorandum of understanding, which essentially seems to be dead in the water now.
1: And Spain have won the 2026 FIFA World Cup, beating Argentina 1-0 in extra time. From Bureaus Worldwide, this is FSN.
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1: From Feature Story News in Brussels, I'm William Denslow. Andy Burnham's formally becoming Britain's new Prime Minister Monday. The incoming leaders pledged to restore stability after a turbulent decade that's seen seven prime ministers come and go. Delhi police has imposed prohibitory orders and deployed more than 1,000 officers around Parliament. Demonstrators have gathered demanding accountability over a university entrance exam paper.

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2: From Feature Story News in Brussels, I'm William Denslow. Andy Burnham's formally becoming Britain's new Prime Minister Monday. The incoming leaders pledged to restore stability after a turbulent decade that's seen seven prime ministers come and go. His team say he'll use his first Downing Street address to promise tangible improvements in people's lives, with the cost of living a central priority. Ollie Barrett reports from London.
3: Andy Burnham becomes the seventh UK Prime Minister in a decade. He's vowing to restore confidence in government. He says he will deliver a stable and responsible administration after a period of change and flux in UK politics. One of the major priorities for him, he says, will be to help people with cost of living issues. He wants to deliver greater economic growth, and he says he can do that partly by devolving more powers from London to Britain's regions and nations.
2: Delhi police has imposed prohibitory orders and deployed more than 1,000 officers around the Indian Parliament. Demonstrators have gathered demanding accountability over the NEET University entrance exam paper leak scandal. Both houses of India's Parliament were adjourned three times on the opening day of the monsoon session on Monday. Indian Prime Minister Narendra Modi appealed for a productive session, but made no reference to the growing protest movement. Ishan Garg reports from New Delhi.
4: The protesters are saying that this is the moment that India hasn't seen quite in at this scale for the past several years, as we understand. Multiple reports coming through saying that the number of protesters has been swelling up for the past few hours at Jantar Mantar in central Delhi. While the government has not given them explicit permission, the government also says they haven't received any request to be given that permission. Despite those permissions not being present, many people have been making their way to central Delhi.
2: The United States struck targets on the outskirts of the Iranian city of Abadan Sunday evening, extending what's now been more than a week of consecutive American strikes against Iran. The latest attack came as the White House faces accusations of sending mixed signals on its strategy, having reimposed sanctions on Iranian oil exports after initially lifting them under a memorandum of understanding that now appears to have collapsed. Kate Fisher reports from Washington.
5: I think this whole mixed signals from the White House is nothing new from this conflict. This erratic negotiating strategy that Donald Trump has shown all the way through, now you can see it again in this about-face on sanctions relief for Iran, that calling for them to be added to the Russia sanctions bill, after the administration has already reimposed sanctions on Iranian oil exports, after initially removing them during under that memorandum of understanding, which essentially seems to be dead in the water now.
2: And Spain have won the 2026 FIFA World Cup, beating Argentina 1-0 in extra time. From Bureaus Worldwide, this is FSN.
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1: From Feature Story News in Brussels, I'm William Denslow. Andy Burnham's formally becoming Britain's new Prime Minister Monday. The incoming leaders pledged to restore stability after a turbulent decade that's seen seven prime ministers come and go. His team say he'll use his first Downing Street address to promise tangible improvements in people's lives, with the cost of living a central priority. Ollie Barrett reports from London.
2: Andy Burnham becomes the seventh UK Prime Minister in a decade. He's vowing to restore confidence in government. He says he will deliver a stable and responsible administration after a period of change and flux in UK politics. One of the major priorities for him, he says, will be to help people with cost of living issues. He wants to deliver greater economic growth, and he says he can do that partly by devolving more powers from London to Britain's regions and nations.
1: Delhi police has imposed prohibitory orders and deployed more than 1,000 officers around the Indian Parliament. Demonstrators have gathered demanding accountability over the NEET University entrance exam paper leak scandal. Both houses of India's Parliament were adjourned three times on the opening day of the monsoon session Monday. Indian Prime Minister Narendra Modi appealed for a productive session, but made no reference to the growing protest movement. Ishan Garg reports from New Delhi.
3: The protesters are saying that this is the moment that India hasn't seen quite in at this scale for the past several years, as we understand. Multiple reports coming through saying that the number of protesters has been swelling up for the past few hours at Jantar Mantar in central Delhi. While the government has not given them explicit permission, the government also says they haven't received any request to be given that permission. Despite those permissions not being present, many people have been making their way to central Delhi.
1: The United States struck targets on the outskirts of the Iranian city of Abadan Sunday evening, extending what's now been more than a week of consecutive American strikes against Iran. The latest attack came as the White House faces accusations of sending mixed signals on its strategy, having reimposed sanctions on Iranian oil exports after initially lifting them under a memorandum of understanding that now appears to have collapsed. Kate Fisher reports from Washington.
4: I think this whole mixed signals from the White House is nothing new from this conflict. This erratic negotiating strategy that Donald Trump has shown all the way through, now you can see it again in this about face on sanctions relief for Iran, that calling for them to be added to the Russia sanctions bill after the administration has already reimposed sanctions on Iranian oil exports after initially removing them during under that memorandum of understanding, which essentially seems to be dead in the water now.
1: And Spain have won the 2026 FIFA World Cup, beating Argentina 1-0 in extra time. From Bureaus Worldwide, this is FSN.
5: With FSN Spotlight, I'm Simon Marks. Today, can new British Prime Minister Andy Burnham change the oppositional tribal nature of the country's political culture? That's his ambition as he succeeds Keir Starmer in No. 10 Downing Street. He says he wants to lead a distinctively Labour Party government, but even some of his supporters are not exactly certain where the new British leader is heading. Kevin Craig, one of the party's former parliamentary candidates, now heads political communications firm PLMR.
6: I'm one of the smaller number of people around the Labour Party currently who supported Andy Burnham for leader as far back as 2015. What does Andy mean by that? Given that Andy was a leading light in Tony Blair and Gordon Brown's governments, I'm not sure. I was glad to hear as a businessman he was unapologetically pro-business and that we need businesses in this country. He made, I think, very brave pledges to change the culture, to end factionalism, which is ambitious. It's a really great aspiration, but Westminster is brutal And I'm glad at the moment Andy's getting a fair shake of the stick from many, but it will get harder. And it's very, very difficult not to respond to attacks from others by doing the same thing.
5: Mr. Burnham will have until September to govern without any kind of parliamentary accountability. The House of Commons is in recess until then, giving him the possible chance of enjoying a honeymoon.
1: The main news again. Andy Burnham's formally becoming Britain's new Prime Minister Monday. The incoming leaders pledged to restore stability after a turbulent decade that's seen seven Prime Ministers come and go. Delhi police has imposed prohibitory orders and deployed more than 1,000 officers around Parliament. Demonstrators have gathered demanding accountability over a university entrance exam paper leak scandal. And Spain's won the 2026 FIFA World Cup, beating Argentina 1-0. And that's the latest feature story news. William Denslow reporting.
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1: From Feature Story News in Brussels, I'm William Denslow. Andy Burnham's formally becoming Britain's new Prime Minister Monday. The incoming leaders pledged to restore stability after a turbulent decade that's seen seven Prime Ministers come and go. Delhi police has imposed prohibitory orders and deployed more than 1,000 officers around Parliament. Demonstrators have gathered demanding accountability over a university entrance exam paper leak scandal. And Spain's won the 2026 FIFA World Cup, beating Argentina 1-0.
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1: From Feature Story News in Brussels, I'm William Denslow. Andy Burnham's formally becoming Britain's new Prime Minister Monday. The incoming leaders pledged to restore stability after a turbulent decade that's seen seven Prime Ministers come and go. His team say he'll use his first Downing Street address to promise tangible improvements in people's lives, with the cost of living a central priority. Ollie Barrett reports from London.
2: Andy Burnham becomes the seventh UK Prime Minister in a decade. He's vowing to restore confidence in government. He says he will deliver a stable and responsible administration after a period of change and flux in UK politics. One of the major priorities for him, he says, will be to help people with cost of living issues. He wants to deliver greater economic growth, and he says he can do that partly by devolving more powers from London to Britain's regions and nations.
1: Delhi police has imposed prohibitory orders and deployed more than 1,000 officers around the Indian Parliament. Demonstrators have gathered demanding accountability over the NEET University entrance exam paper leak scandal. Both houses of India's Parliament were adjourned three times on the opening day of the monsoon session on Monday. Indian Prime Minister Narendra Modi appealed for a productive session, but made no reference to the growing protest movement. Ishan Garg reports from New Delhi.
3: The protesters are saying that this is the moment that India hasn't seen quite in at this scale for the past several years, as we understand. Multiple reports coming through saying that the number of protesters has been swelling up for the past few hours at Jantar Mantar in central Delhi. While the government has not given them explicit permission, the government also says they haven't received any request to be given that permission. Despite those permissions not being present, many people have been making their way to central Delhi.
1: The United States struck targets on the outskirts of the Iranian city of Abadan Sunday evening, extending what's now been more than a week of consecutive American strikes against Iran. The latest attack came as the White House faces accusations of sending mixed signals on its strategy, having reimposed sanctions on Iranian oil exports after initially lifting them under a memorandum of understanding that now appears to have collapsed. Kate Fisher reports from Washington.
4: I think this whole mixed signals from the White House is nothing new from this conflict. This erratic negotiating strategy that Donald Trump has shown all the way through, now you can see it again in this about-face on sanctions relief for Iran, that calling for them to be added to the Russia sanctions bill, after the administration has already reimposed sanctions on Iranian oil exports, after initially removing them during under that memorandum of understanding, which essentially seems to be dead in the water now.
1: And Spain have won the 2026 FIFA World Cup, beating Argentina 1-0 in extra time. From Bureaus Worldwide, this is FSN.
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1: From Feature Story News in Brussels, I'm William Denslow. Andy Burnham's formally becoming Britain's new Prime Minister Monday. The incoming leaders pledged to restore stability after a turbulent decade that's seen seven prime ministers come and go. His team say he'll use his first Downing Street address to promise tangible improvements in people's lives, with the cost of living a central priority. Ollie Barrett reports from London.
2: Andy Burnham becomes the seventh UK Prime Minister in a decade. He's vowing to restore confidence in government. He says he will deliver a stable and responsible administration after a period of change and flux in UK politics. One of the major priorities for him, he says, will be to help people with cost of living issues. He wants to deliver greater economic growth, and he says he can do that partly by devolving more powers from London to Britain's regions and nations.
1: Delhi police has imposed prohibitory orders and deployed more than 1,000 officers around the Indian Parliament. Demonstrators have gathered demanding accountability over the NEET University entrance exam paper leak scandal. Both houses of India's parliament were adjourned three times on the opening day of the monsoon session on Monday. Indian Prime Minister Narendra Modi appealed for a productive session, but made no reference to the growing protest movement. Ishan Garg reports from New Delhi.
3: The protesters are saying that this is the moment that India hasn't seen quite in at this scale for the past several years, as we understand. Multiple reports coming through saying that the number of protesters has been swelling up for the past few hours at Jantar Mantar in central Delhi. While the government has not given them explicit permission, the government also says they haven't received any request to be given that permission. Despite those permissions not being present, many, many people have been making their way to central Delhi.
1: The United States struck targets on the outskirts of the Iranian city of Abadan Sunday evening, extending what's now been more than a week of consecutive American strikes against Iran. The latest attack came as the White House faces accusations of sending mixed signals on its strategy, having reimposed sanctions on Iranian oil exports after initially lifting them under a memorandum of understanding that now appears to have collapsed. Kate Fisher reports from Washington.
4: I think this whole mixed signals from the White House is nothing new from this conflict. This erratic negotiating strategy that Donald Trump has shown all the way through, now you can see it again in this about face on sanctions relief for Iran, that calling for them to be added to the Russia sanctions bill after the administration has already reimposed sanctions on Iranian oil exports after initially removing them during under that memorandum of understanding, which essentially seems to be dead in the water now.
1: And Spain have won the 2026 FIFA World Cup, beating Argentina 1-0 in extra time. From Bureaus Worldwide, this is FSN.
5: With FSN Spotlight, I'm Simon Marks. Today, can new British Prime Minister Andy Burnham change the oppositional tribal nature of the country's political culture? That's his ambition as he succeeds Sir Keir Starmer in No. 10 Downing Street. He says he wants to lead a distinctively Labour Party government, but even some of his supporters are not exactly certain where the new British leader is heading. Kevin Craig, one of the party's former parliamentary candidates, now heads political communications firm PLMR.
6: I'm one of the smaller number of people around the Labour Party currently who supported Andy Burnham for leader as far back as 2015. What does Andy mean by that, given that Andy was a leading light in Tony Blair and Gordon Brown's governments? I'm not sure. I was glad to hear as a businessman he was unapologetically pro-business and that we need businesses in this country. He made, I think, very brave pledges to change the culture, to end factionalism, which is ambitious. It's a really great aspiration, but Westminster is brutal. And I'm glad at the moment Andy's getting a fair shake of the stick from many, but it will get harder. And it's very, very difficult not to respond to attacks from others by doing the same thing.
5: Mr. Burnham will have until September to govern without any kind of parliamentary accountability. The House of Commons is in recess until then, giving him the possible chance of enjoying a honeymoon.
1: The main news again. Andy Burnham's formally becoming Britain's new Prime Minister Monday. The incoming leaders pledged to restore stability after a turbulent decade that's seen seven prime ministers come and go. Delhi police has imposed prohibitory orders and deployed more than 1,000 officers around Parliament. Demonstrators have gathered demanding accountability over a university entrance exam paper leak scandal. And Spain's won the 2026 FIFA World Cup, beating Argentina 1-0. And that's the latest feature story news. William Denslow reporting.
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1: From Feature Story News in Brussels, I'm William Denslow. Andy Burnham's formally becoming Britain's new Prime Minister Monday. The incoming leaders pledged to restore stability after a turbulent decade that's seen seven prime ministers come and go. Delhi police has imposed prohibitory orders and deployed more than 1,000 officers around Parliament. Demonstrators have gathered demanding accountability over a university entrance exam paper leak scandal. And Spain's won the 2026 FIFA World Cup, beating Argentina 1-0.
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1: From Feature Story News in Brussels, I'm William Denslow. Andy Burnham's formally becoming Britain's new Prime Minister Monday. The incoming leaders pledged to restore stability after a turbulent decade that's seen seven prime ministers come and go. His team say he'll use his first Downing Street address to promise tangible improvements in people's lives, with the cost of living a central priority. Ollie Barrett reports from London.
2: Andy Burnham becomes the seventh UK Prime Minister in a decade. He's vowing to restore confidence in government. He says he will deliver a stable and responsible administration after a period of change and flux in UK politics. One of the major priorities for him, he says, will be to help people with cost of living issues. He wants to deliver greater economic growth, and he says he can do that partly by devolving more powers from London to Britain's regions and nations.
1: Delhi police has imposed prohibitory orders and deployed more than 1,000 officers around the Indian Parliament. Demonstrators have gathered demanding accountability over the NEET University entrance exam paper leak scandal. Both houses of India's Parliament were adjourned three times on the opening day of the monsoon session on Monday. Indian Prime Minister Narendra Modi appealed for a productive session, but made no reference to the growing protest movement. Ishan Garg reports from New Delhi.
3: The protesters are saying that this is the moment that India hasn't seen quite in at this scale for the past several years, as we understand. Multiple reports coming through saying that the number of protesters has been swelling up for the past few hours at Jantar Mantar in central Delhi. While the government has not given them explicit permission, the government also says they haven't received any request to be given that permission. Despite those permissions not being present, many people have been making their way to central Delhi.
1: The United States struck targets on the outskirts of the Iranian city of Abadan Sunday evening, extending what's now been more than a week of consecutive American strikes against Iran. The latest attack came as the White House faces accusations of sending mixed signals on its strategy, having reimposed sanctions on Iranian oil exports after initially lifting them under a memorandum of understanding that now appears to have collapsed. Kate Fisher reports from Washington.
4: I think this whole mixed signals from the White House is nothing new from this conflict. This erratic negotiating strategy that Donald Donald Trump has shown all the way through. Now you can see it again in this about face on sanctions relief for Iran, that calling for them to be added to the Russia sanctions bill, after the administration has already reimposed sanctions on Iranian oil exports after initially removing them during under that memorandum of understanding, which essentially seems to be dead in the water now.
1: And Spain have won the 2026 FIFA World Cup, beating Argentina 1-0 in extra time. From Bureaus Worldwide, this is FSN.
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1: From Feature Story News in Brussels, I'm William Denslow. Andy Burnham's formally becoming Britain's new Prime Minister Monday. The incoming leaders pledged to restore stability after a turbulent decade that's seen seven prime ministers come and go. His team say he'll use his first Downing Street address to promise tangible improvements in people's lives, with the cost of living a central priority. Ollie Barrett reports from London.
2: Andy Burnham becomes the seventh UK Prime Minister in a decade. He's vowing to restore confidence in government. He says he will deliver a stable and responsible administration after a period of change and flux in UK politics. One of the major priorities for him, he says, will be to help people with cost of living issues. He wants to deliver greater economic growth, and he says he can do that partly by devolving more powers from London to Britain's regions and nations.
1: Delhi police has imposed prohibitory orders and deployed more than 1,000 officers around the Indian Parliament. Demonstrators have gathered demanding accountability over the NEET University entrance exam paper leak scandal. Both houses of India's parliament were adjourned three times on the opening day of the monsoon session on Monday. Indian Prime Minister Narendra Modi appealed for a productive session, but made no reference to the growing protest movement. Ishan Garg reports from New Delhi.
3: The protesters are saying that this is the moment that India hasn't seen quite in at this scale for the past several years, as we understand. Multiple reports coming through saying that the number of protesters has been swelling up for the past few hours at Jantar Mantar in central Delhi. While the government has not given them explicit permission, the government also says they haven't received any request to be given that permission. Despite those permissions not being present, many people have been making their way to central Delhi.
1: The United States struck targets on the outskirts of the Iranian city of Abadan Sunday evening, extending what's now been more than a week of consecutive American strikes against Iran. The latest attack came as the White House faces accusations of sending mixed signals on its strategy, having reimposed sanctions on Iranian oil exports after initially lifting them under a memorandum of understanding that now appears to have collapsed. Kate Fisher reports from Washington.
4: I think this whole mixed signals from the White House is nothing new from this conflict. This erratic negotiating strategy that Donald Donald Trump has shown all the way through. Now you can see it again in this about face on sanctions relief for Iran, that calling for them to be added to the Russia sanctions bill after the administration has already reimposed sanctions on Iranian oil exports after initially removing them during under that memorandum of understanding, which essentially seems to be dead in the water now.
1: And Spain have won the 2026 FIFA World Cup, beating Argentina 1-0 in extra time. From bureaus worldwide, this is FSN.
5: With FSN Spotlight, I'm Simon Marks. Today, can new British Prime Minister Andy Burnham change the oppositional tribal nature of the country's political culture? That's his ambition as he succeeds Keir Starmer in No. 10 Downing Street. He says he wants to lead a distinctively Labour Party government, but even some of his supporters are not exactly certain where the new British leader is heading. Kevin Craig, one of the party's former parliamentary candidates, now heads political communications firm PLMR.
6: I'm one of the smaller number of people around the Labour Party currently who supported Andy Burnham for leader as far back as 2015. What does Andy mean by that, given that Andy was a leading light in Tony Blair and Gordon Brown's governments? I'm not sure. I was glad to hear, as a businessman, he was unapologetically pro-business and that we need businesses in this country. He made, I think, very brave pledges to change the culture, to end factionalism, which is ambitious. It's a really great aspiration, but Westminster is brutal. And I'm glad at the moment Andy's getting a fair shake of the stick from many, but it will get harder. And it's very, very difficult not to respond to attacks from others by doing the same thing.
5: Mr. Burnham will have until September to govern without any kind of parliamentary accountability. The House of Commons is in recess until then, giving him the possible chance of enjoying a honeymoon.
1: The main news again. Andy Burnham's formally becoming Britain's new Prime Minister Monday. The incoming leaders pledged to restore stability after a turbulent decade that's seen seven prime ministers come and go. Delhi police has imposed prohibitory orders and deployed more than 1,000 officers around Parliament. Demonstrators have gathered demanding accountability over a university entrance exam paper leak scandal. And Spain's won the 2026 FIFA World Cup, beating Argentina 1-0. And that's the latest feature story news. William Denslow reporting.
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1: From Feature Story News in Brussels, I'm William Denslow. Andy Burnham's formally becoming Britain's new Prime Minister Monday. The incoming leaders pledged to restore stability after a turbulent decade that's seen seven prime ministers come and go. Delhi police has imposed prohibitory orders and deployed more than 1,000 officers around Parliament. Demonstrators have gathered demanding accountability over a university entrance exam paper leak scandal. And Spain's won the 2026 FIFA World Cup, beating Argentina 1-0.
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1: From Feature Story News in Brussels, I'm William Denslow. Andy Burnham's formally becoming Britain's new Prime Minister Monday. The incoming leaders pledged to restore stability after a turbulent decade that's seen seven prime ministers come and go. His team say he'll use his first Downing Street address to promise tangible improvements in people's lives, with the cost of living a central priority. Ollie Barrett reports from London.
2: Andy Burnham becomes the seventh UK Prime Minister in a decade. He's vowing to restore confidence in government. He says he will deliver a stable and responsible administration after a period of change and flux in UK politics. One of the major priorities for him, he says, will be to help people with cost of living issues. He wants to deliver greater economic growth, and he says he can do that partly by devolving more powers from London to Britain's regions and nations.
1: Delhi police has imposed prohibitory orders and deployed more than 1,000 officers around the Indian Parliament. Demonstrators have gathered demanding accountability over the NEET University entrance exam paper leak scandal. Both houses of India's Parliament were adjourned three times on the opening day of the monsoon session on Monday. Indian Prime Minister Narendra Modi appealed for a productive session, but made no reference to the growing protest movement. Ishan Garg reports from New Delhi.
3: The protesters are saying that this is the moment that India hasn't seen quite in at this scale for the past several years, as we understand. Multiple reports coming through saying that the number of protesters has been swelling up for the past few hours at Jantar Mantar in central Delhi. While the government has not given them explicit permission, the government also says they haven't received any request to be given that permission. Despite those permissions not being present, many people have been making their way to central Delhi.
1: The United States struck targets on the outskirts of the Iranian city of Abadan Sunday evening, extending what's now been more than a week of consecutive American strikes against Iran. The latest attack came as the White House faces accusations of sending mixed signals on its strategy, having reimposed sanctions on Iranian oil exports after initially lifting them under a memorandum of understanding that now appears to have collapsed. Kate Fisher reports from Washington.
4: I think this whole mixed signals from the White House is nothing new from this conflict. This erratic negotiating strategy that Donald Trump has shown all the way through, now you can see it again in this about face on sanctions relief for Iran, that calling for them to be added to the Russia sanctions bill after the administration has already reimposed sanctions on Iranian oil exports after initially removing them during under that memorandum of understanding, which essentially seems to be dead in the water now.
1: And Spain have won the 2026 FIFA World Cup, beating Argentina 1-0 in extra time. From Bureaus Worldwide, this is FSN.
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1: From Feature Story News in Brussels, I'm William Denslow. Andy Burnham's formally becoming Britain's new Prime Minister Monday. Incoming leaders pledged to restore stability after a turbulent decade that's seen seven prime ministers come and go. His team say he'll use his first Downing Street address to promise tangible improvements in people's lives, with the cost of living a central priority. Ollie Barrett reports from London.
2: Andy Burnham becomes the seventh UK Prime Minister in a decade. He's vowing to restore confidence in government. He says he will deliver a stable and responsible administration after a period of change and flux in UK politics. One of the major priorities for him, he says, will be to help people with cost of living issues. He wants to deliver greater economic growth, and he says he can do that partly by devolving more powers from London to Britain's regions and nations.
1: Delhi police has imposed prohibitory orders and deployed more than 1,000 officers around the Indian Parliament. Demonstrators have gathered demanding accountability over the NEET University entrance exam paper leak scandal. Both houses of India's parliament were adjourned three times on the opening day of the monsoon session on Monday. Indian Prime Minister Narendra Modi appealed for a productive session, but made no reference to the growing protest movement. Ishan Garg reports from New Delhi.
3: The protesters are saying that this is the moment that India hasn't seen quite in at this scale for the past several years, as we understand. Multiple reports coming through saying that the number of protesters has been swelling up for the past few hours at Jantar Mantar in central Delhi. While the government has not given them explicit permission, the government also says they haven't received any request to be given that permission. Despite those permissions not being present, many, many people have been making their way to central Delhi.
1: The United States struck targets on the outskirts of the Iranian city of Abadan Sunday evening, extending what's now been more than a week of consecutive American strikes against Iran. The latest attack came as the White House faces accusations of sending mixed signals on its strategy, having reimposed sanctions on Iranian oil exports after initially lifting them under a memorandum of understanding that now appears to have collapsed. Kate Fisher reports from Washington.
4: I think this whole mixed signals from the White House is nothing new from this conflict. This erratic negotiating strategy that Donald Trump has shown all the way through, now you can see it again in this about face on sanctions relief for Iran, that calling for them to be added to the Russia sanctions bill after the administration has already reimposed sanctions on Iranian oil exports after initially removing them during under that memorandum of understanding, which essentially seems to be dead in the water now.
1: And Spain have won the 2026 FIFA World Cup, beating Argentina 1-0 in extra time. From Bureaus Worldwide, this is FSN.
0: With FSN Spotlight, I'm Simon Marks. Today, can new British Prime Minister Andy Burnham change the oppositional tribal nature of the country's political culture? That's his ambition as he succeeds Sir Keir Starmer in No. 10 Downing Street. He says he wants to lead a distinctively Labour Party government, but even some of his supporters are not exactly certain where the new British leader is heading. Kevin Craig, one of the party's former parliamentary candidates, now heads political communications firm PLMR.
6: I'm one of the smaller number of people around the Labour Party currently who supported Andy Burnham for leader as far back as 2015. What does Andy mean by that, given that Andy was a leading light in Tony Blair and Gordon Brown's governments? I'm not sure. I was glad to hear as a businessman he was unapologetically pro-business and that we need businesses in this country. He made, I think, very brave pledges to change the culture, to end factionalism, which is ambitious. It's a really great aspiration, but Westminster is brutal. And I'm glad at the moment Andy's getting a fair shake of the stick from many, but it will get harder. And it's very, very difficult not to respond to attacks from others by doing the same thing.
0: Mr. Burnham will have until September to govern without any kind of parliamentary accountability. The House of Commons is in recess until then, giving him the possible chance of enjoying a honeymoon.
1: The main news again. Andy Burnham's formally becoming Britain's new Prime Minister Monday. The incoming leaders pledged to restore stability after a turbulent decade that's seen seven prime ministers come and go. Delhi police has imposed prohibitory orders and deployed more than 1,000 officers around Parliament. Demonstrators have gathered demanding accountability over a university entrance exam paper leak scandal. And Spain's won the 2026 FIFA World Cup, beating Argentina 1-0. And that's the latest feature story news. William Denslow reporting.
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1: From Feature Story News in Brussels, I'm William Denslow. Andy Burnham's formally becoming Britain's new Prime Minister Monday. The incoming leaders pledged to restore stability after a turbulent decade that's seen seven Prime Ministers come and go. Delhi police has imposed prohibitory orders and deployed more than 1,000 officers around Parliament. Demonstrators have gathered demanding accountability over a university entrance exam paper leak scandal. And Spain's won the 2026 FIFA World Cup, beating Argentina 1-0.
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1: From Feature Story News in Brussels, I'm William Denslow. Andy Burnham's formally becoming Britain's new Prime Minister Monday. Incoming leaders pledged to restore stability after a turbulent decade that's seen seven prime ministers come and go. His team say he'll use his first Downing Street address to promise tangible improvements in people's lives, with the cost of living a central priority. Ollie Barrett reports from London.
2: Andy Burnham becomes the seventh UK Prime Minister in a decade. He's vowing to restore confidence in government. He says he will deliver a stable and responsible administration after a period of change and flux in UK politics. One of the major priorities for him, he says, will be to help people with cost of living issues. He wants to deliver greater economic growth, and he says he can do that partly by devolving more powers from London to Britain's regions and nations.
1: Delhi police has imposed prohibitory orders and deployed more than 1,000 officers around the Indian Parliament. Demonstrators have gathered demanding accountability over the NEET University entrance exam paper leak scandal. Both houses of India's Parliament were adjourned three times on the opening day of the monsoon session on Monday. Indian Prime Minister Narendra Modi appealed for a productive session, but made no reference to the growing protest movement. Ishan Garg, reports from New Delhi.
3: The protesters are saying that this is the moment that India hasn't seen quite in at this scale for the past several years, as we understand. Multiple reports coming through saying that the number of protesters has been swelling up for the past few hours at Jantar Mantar in central Delhi. While the government has not given them explicit permission, the government also says they haven't received any request to be given that permission. Despite those permissions not being present, many people have been making their way to central Delhi.
1: The United States struck targets on the outskirts of the Iranian city of Abadan Sunday evening, extending what's now been more than a week of consecutive American strikes against Iran. The latest attack came as the White House faces accusations of sending mixed signals on its strategy, having reimposed sanctions on Iranian oil exports after initially lifting them under a memorandum of understanding that now appears to have collapsed. Kate Fisher reports from Washington.
4: I think this whole mixed signals from the White House is nothing new from this conflict. This erratic negotiating strategy that Donald Trump has shown all the way through, now you can see it again in this about-face on sanctions relief for Iran, that calling for them to be added to the Russia sanctions bill, after the administration has already reimposed sanctions on Iranian oil exports, after initially removing them during under that memorandum of understanding, which essentially seems to be dead in the water now.
1: And Spain have won the 2026 FIFA World Cup, beating Argentina 1-0 in extra time. From Bureaus Worldwide, this is FSN.
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1: From Feature Story News in Brussels, I'm William Denslow. Andy Burnham's formally becoming Britain's new Prime Minister Monday. The incoming leaders pledged to restore stability after a turbulent decade that's seen seven Prime Ministers come and go. Delhi police has imposed prohibitory orders and deployed more than 1,000 officers around Parliament. Demonstrators have gathered demanding accountability over a university entrance exam paper leak scandal. And Spain's won the 2026 FIFA World Cup, beating Argentina 1-0.
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1: From Feature Story News in Brussels, I'm William Denslow. Andy Burnham's formally becoming Britain's new Prime Minister Monday. The incoming leaders pledged to restore stability after a turbulent decade that's seen seven prime ministers come and go. His team say he'll use his first Downing Street address to promise tangible improvements in people's lives, with the cost of living a central priority. Ollie Barrett reports from London.
2: Andy Burnham becomes the seventh UK Prime Minister in a decade. He's vowing to restore confidence in government. He says he will deliver a stable and responsible administration after a period of change and flux in UK politics. One of the major priorities for him, he says, will be to help people with cost of living issues. He wants to deliver greater economic growth, and he says he can do that partly by devolving more powers from London to Britain's regions and nations.
1: Delhi police has imposed prohibitory orders and deployed more than 1,000 officers around the Indian Parliament. Demonstrators have gathered demanding accountability over the NEET University entrance exam paper leak scandal. Both houses of India's Parliament were adjourned three times on the opening day of the monsoon session Monday. Indian Prime Minister Narendra Modi appealed for a productive session, but made no reference to the growing protest movement. Ishan Garg reports for

0: consecutive American strikes against Iran. The latest attack came as the White House faces accusations of sending mixed signals on its strategy, having reimposed sanctions on Iranian oil exports after initially lifting them under a memorandum of understanding that now appears to have collapsed. Kate Fisher reports from Washington.
1: I think this whole mixed signals from the White House is nothing new from this conflict. This erratic negotiating strategy that Donald Trump has shown all the way through, now you can see it again in this about-face on sanctions relief for Iran, that calling for them to be added to the Russia sanctions bill, after the administration has already reimposed sanctions on Iranian oil exports, after initially removing them during under that memorandum of understanding, which essentially seems to be dead in the water now.
0: And Spain have won the 2026 FIFA World Cup, beating Argentina 1-0 in extra time. From Bureaus Worldwide, this is FSN.
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0: From Feature Story News in Brussels, I'm William Denslow. Andy Burnham's formally becoming Britain's new Prime Minister Monday. Incoming leaders pledged to restore stability after a turbulent decade that's seen seven prime ministers come and go. His team say he'll use his first Downing Street address to promise tangible improvements in people's lives, with the cost of living a central priority. Ollie Barrett reports from London.
5: Andy Burnham becomes the seventh UK Prime Minister in a decade. He's vowing to restore confidence in government. He says he will deliver a stable and responsible administration after a period of change and flux in UK politics. One of the major priorities for him, he says, will be to help people with cost of living issues. He wants to deliver greater economic growth, and he says he can do that partly by devolving more powers from London to Britain's regions and nations.
0: Delhi police has imposed prohibitory orders and deployed more than 1,000 officers around the Indian Parliament. Demonstrators have gathered demanding accountability over the NEET University entrance exam paper leak scandal. Both houses of India's parliament were adjourned three times on the opening day of the monsoon session on Monday. Indian Prime Minister Narendra Modi appealed for a productive session, but made no reference to the growing protest movement. Ishan Garg reports from New Delhi.
6: The protesters are saying that this is the moment that India hasn't seen quite in at this scale for the past several years, as we understand. Multiple reports coming through saying that the number of protesters has been swelling up for the past few hours at Jantar Mantar in central Delhi. While the government has not given them explicit permission, the government also says they haven't received any request to be given that permission. Despite those permissions not being present, many people have been making their way to central Delhi.
0: The United States struck targets on the outskirts of the Iranian city of Abadan Sunday evening, extending what's now been more than a week of consecutive American strikes against Iran. The latest attack came as the White House faces accusations of sending mixed signals on its strategy, having reimposed sanctions on Iranian oil exports after initially lifting them under a memorandum of understanding that now appears to have collapsed. Kate Fisher reports from Washington.
1: I think this whole mixed signals from the White House is nothing new from this conflict. This erratic negotiating strategy that Donald Trump has shown all the way through, now you can see it again in this about-face on sanctions relief for Iran, that calling for them to be added to the

0: Russia sanctions bill after the administration has already reimposed sanctions on Iranian oil exports after initially removing them during under that memorandum of understanding, which essentially seems to be dead in the water now.
1: And Spain have won the 2026 FIFA World Cup, beating Argentina 1-0 in extra time. From Bureaus Worldwide, this is FSN.
2: With FSN Spotlight, I'm Simon Marks. Today, can new British Prime Minister Andy Burnham change the oppositional tribal nature of the country's political culture? That's his ambition as he succeeds Sir Keir Starmer in No. 10 Downing Street. He says he wants to lead a distinctively Labour Party government, but even some of his supporters are not exactly certain where the new British leader is heading. Kevin Craig, one of the party's former parliamentary candidates, now heads political communications firm PLMR.
3: I'm one of the smaller number of people around the Labour Party currently who supported Andy Burnham for leader as far back as 2015. What does Andy mean by that, given that Andy was a leading light in Tony Blair and Gordon Brown's governments? I'm not sure. I was glad to hear as a businessman he was unapologetically pro-business and that we need businesses in this country. He made, I think, very brave pledges to change the culture, to end factionalism, which is ambitious. It's a really great aspiration, but Westminster is brutal. And I'm glad at the moment Andy's getting a fair shake of the stick from many, but it will get harder. And it's very, very difficult not to respond to attacks from others by doing the same thing.
2: Mr. Burnham will have until September to govern without any kind of parliamentary accountability. The House of Commons is in recess until then, giving him the possible chance of enjoying a honeymoon.
1: The main news again. Andy Burnham's formally becoming Britain's new Prime Minister Monday. The incoming leaders pledged to restore stability after a turbulent decade that's seen seven prime ministers come and go. Delhi police has imposed prohibitory orders and deployed more than 1,000 officers around Parliament. Demonstrators have gathered demanding accountability over a university entrance exam paper leak scandal. And Spain's won the 2026 FIFA World Cup, beating Argentina 1-0. And that's the latest feature story news. William Denslow reporting.
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1: From Feature Story News in Brussels, I'm William Denslow. Andy Burnham's formally becoming Britain's new Prime Minister Monday. The incoming leaders pledged to restore stability after a turbulent decade that's seen seven prime ministers come and go. Delhi police has imposed prohibitory orders and deployed more than 1,000 officers around Parliament. Demonstrators have gathered demanding accountability over a university entrance exam paper leak scandal. And Spain's won the 2026 FIFA World Cup, beating Argentina 1-0.
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1: From Feature Story News in Brussels, I'm William Denslow. Andy Burnham's formally becoming Britain's new Prime Minister Monday. The incoming leaders pledged to restore stability after a turbulent decade that's seen seven prime ministers come and go. His team say he'll use his first Downing Street address to promise tangible improvements in people's lives, with the cost of living a central priority. Ollie Barrett reports from London.
12: Andy Burnham becomes the seventh UK Prime Minister in a decade. He's vowing to restore confidence in government. He says he will deliver a stable and responsible administration after a period of change and flux in UK politics. One of the major priorities for him, he says, will be to help people with cost of living issues. He wants to deliver greater economic growth, and he says he can do that partly by devolving more powers from London to Britain's regions and nations.
1: Delhi police has imposed prohibitory orders and deployed more than 1,000 officers around the Indian Parliament. Demonstrators have gathered demanding accountability over the NEET University entrance exam paper leak scandal. Both houses of India's Parliament were adjourned three times on the opening day of the monsoon session Monday. Indian Prime Minister Narendra Modi appealed for a productive session, but made no reference to the growing protest movement. Ishan Garg reports from New Delhi.
13: The protesters are saying that this is the moment that India hasn't seen quite in at this scale for the past several years, as we understand. Multiple reports coming through saying that the number of protesters has been swelling up for the past few hours at Jantar Mantar in central Delhi. While the government has not given them explicit permission, the government also says they haven't received any request to be given that permission. Despite those permissions not being present, many people have been making their way to central Delhi.
1: The United States struck targets on the outskirts of the Iranian city of Abadan Sunday evening, extending what's now been more than a week of consecutive American strikes against Iran. The latest attack came as the White House faces accusations of sending mixed signals on its strategy, having reimposed sanctions on Iranian oil exports after initially lifting them under a memorandum of understanding that now appears to have collapsed. Kate Fisher reports from Washington.
0: I think this whole mixed signals from the White House is nothing new from this conflict. This erratic negotiating strategy that Donald Trump has shown all the way through, now you can see it again in this about face on sanctions relief for Iran, that calling for them to be added to the Russia sanctions bill after the administration has already reimposed sanctions on Iranian oil exports after initially removing them during under that memorandum of understanding, which essentially seems to be dead in the water now.
1: And Spain have won the 2026 FIFA World Cup, beating Argentina 1-0 in extra time. From Bureaus Worldwide, this is FSN.
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1: From Feature Story News in Brussels, I'm William Denslow. Andy Burnham's formally becoming Britain's new Prime Minister Monday. The incoming leaders pledged to restore stability after a turbulent decade that's seen seven prime ministers come and go. His team say he'll use his first Downing Street address to promise tangible improvements in people's lives, with the cost of living a central priority. Ollie Barrett reports from London.
12: Andy Burnham becomes the seventh UK Prime Minister in a decade. He's vowing to restore confidence in government. He says he will deliver a stable and responsible administration after a period of change and flux in UK politics. One of the major priorities for him, he says, will be to help people with cost of living issues. He wants to deliver greater economic growth, and he says he can do that partly by devolving more powers from London to Britain's regions and nations.
1: Delhi police has imposed prohibitory orders and deployed more than 1,000 officers around the Indian Parliament. Demonstrators have gathered demanding accountability over the NEET University entrance exam paper leak scandal. Both houses of India's Parliament were adjourned three times on the opening day of the monsoon session on Monday. Indian Prime Minister Narendra Modi appealed for a productive session, but made no reference to the growing protest movement. Ishan Garg reports from New Delhi.
13: The protesters are saying that this is the moment that India hasn't seen quite in at this scale for the past several years, as we understand. Multiple reports coming through saying that the number of protesters has been swelling up for the past few hours at Jantar Mantar in central Delhi. While the government has not given them explicit permission, the government also says they haven't received any request to be given that permission. Despite those permissions not being present, many people have been making their way to central Delhi.
1: The United States struck targets on the outskirts of the Iranian city of Abadan Sunday evening, extending what's now been more than a week of consecutive American strikes against Iran. The latest attack came as the White House faces accusations of sending mixed signals on its strategy, having reimposed sanctions on Iranian oil exports after initially lifting them under a memorandum of understanding that now appears to have collapsed. Kate Fisher reports from Washington.
0: I think this whole mixed signals from the White House is nothing new from this conflict. This erratic negotiating strategy that Donald Trump has shown all the way through, now you can see it again in this about-face on sanctions relief for Iran, that calling for them to be added to the Russia sanctions bill, after the administration has already reimposed sanctions on Iranian oil exports after initially removing them during under that memorandum of understanding, which essentially seems to be dead in the water now.
1: And Spain have won the 2026 FIFA World Cup, beating Argentina 1-0 in extra time. From Bureaus Worldwide, this is FSN.
2: With FSN Spotlight, I'm Simon Marks. Today, can new British Prime Minister Andy Burnham change the oppositional tribal nature of the country's political culture? That's his ambition as he succeeds Sir Keir Starmer in No. 10 Downing Street. He says he wants to lead a distinctively Labour Party government, but even some of his supporters are not exactly certain where the new British leader is heading. Kevin Craig, one of the party's former parliamentary candidates, now heads political communications firm PLMR.
3: I'm one of the smaller number of people around the Labour Party currently who supported Andy Burnham for leader as far back as 2015. What does Andy mean by that, given that Andy was a leading light in Tony Blair and Gordon Brown's governments? I'm not sure. I was glad to hear as a businessman he was unapologetically pro-business and that we need businesses in this country. He made, I think, very brave pledges to change the culture, to end factionalism, which is ambitious. It's a really great aspiration, but Westminster is brutal. And I'm glad at the moment Andy's getting a fair shake of the stick from many, but it will get harder. And it's very, very difficult not to respond to attacks from others by doing the same thing.
2: Mr. Burnham will have until September to govern without any kind of parliamentary accountability. The House of Commons is in recess until then, giving him the possible chance of enjoying a honeymoon.
1: The main news again. Andy Burnham's formally becoming Britain's new Prime Minister Monday. The incoming leaders pledged to restore stability after a turbulent decade that's seen seven prime ministers come and go. Delhi police has imposed prohibitory orders and deployed more than 1,000 officers around Parliament. Demonstrators have gathered demanding accountability over a university entrance exam paper leak scandal. And Spain's won the 2026 FIFA World Cup, beating Argentina 1-0 And that's the latest feature story news. William Denslow reporting.
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1: From Feature Story News in Brussels, I'm William Denslow. Andy Burnham's formally becoming Britain's new Prime Minister Monday. The incoming leaders pledged to restore stability after a turbulent decade that's seen seven prime ministers come and go. Delhi police has imposed prohibitory orders and deployed more than 1,000 officers around Parliament. Demonstrators have gathered demanding accountability over a university entrance exam paper leak scandal. And Spain's won the 2026 FIFA World Cup, beating Argentina 1-0.
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1: From Feature Story News in Brussels, I'm William Denslow. Andy Burnham's formally becoming Britain's new Prime Minister Monday. The incoming leaders pledged to restore stability after a turbulent decade that's seen seven prime ministers come and go. His team say he'll use his first Downing Street address to promise tangible improvements in people's lives, with the cost of living a central priority. Ollie Barrett reports from London.
12: Andy Burnham becomes the seventh UK Prime Minister in a decade. He's vowing to restore confidence in government. He says he will deliver a stable and responsible administration after a period of change and flux in UK politics. One of the major priorities for him, he says, will be to help people with cost of living issues. He wants to deliver greater economic growth, and he says he can do that partly by devolving more powers from London to Britain's regions and nations.
1: Delhi police has imposed prohibitory orders and deployed more than 1,000 officers around the Indian Parliament. Demonstrators have gathered demanding accountability over the NEET University entrance exam paper leak scandal. Both houses of India's Parliament were adjourned three times on the opening day of the monsoon session on Monday. Indian Prime Minister Narendra Modi appealed for a productive session, but made no reference to the growing protest movement. Ishan Garg reports from New Delhi.
13: The protesters are saying that this is the moment that India hasn't seen quite in at this scale for the past several years, as we understand. Multiple reports coming through saying that the number of protesters has been swelling up for the past few hours at Jantar Mantar in central Delhi. While the government has not given them explicit permission, the government also says they haven't received any request to be given that permission. Despite those permissions not being present, many people have been making their way to central Delhi.
1: The United States struck targets on the outskirts of the Iranian city of Abadan Sunday evening, extending what's now been more than a week of consecutive American strikes against Iran. The latest attack came as the White House faces accusations of sending mixed signals on its strategy, having reimposed sanctions on Iranian oil exports after initially lifting them under a memorandum of understanding that now appears to have collapsed. Kate Fisher reports from Washington.
0: I think this whole mixed signals from the White House is nothing new from this conflict. This erratic negotiating strategy that Donald Trump has shown all the way through, now you can see it again in this about face on sanctions relief for Iran, that calling for them to be added to the Russia sanctions bill after the administration has already reimposed sanctions on Iranian oil exports after initially removing them during under that memorandum of understanding, which essentially seems to be dead in the water now.
1: And Spain have won the 2026 FIFA World Cup, beating Argentina 1-0 in extra time. From Bureaus Worldwide, this is FSN.
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1: From Feature Story News in Brussels, I'm William Denslow. Andy Burnham's formally becoming Britain's new Prime Minister Monday. The incoming leaders pledged to restore stability after a turbulent decade that's seen seven prime ministers come and go. His team say he'll use his first Downing Street address to promise tangible improvements in people's lives, with the cost of living a central priority. Ollie Barrett reports from London.
12: Andy Burnham becomes the seventh UK Prime Minister in a decade. He's vowing to restore confidence in government. He says he will deliver a stable and responsible administration after a period of change and flux in UK politics. One of the major priorities for him, he says, will be to help people with cost of living issues. He wants to deliver greater economic growth, and he says he can do that partly by devolving more powers from London to Britain's regions and nations.
1: Delhi police has imposed prohibitory orders and deployed more than 1,000 officers around the Indian Parliament. Demonstrators have gathered demanding accountability over the NEET University entrance exam paper leak scandal. Both houses of India's Parliament were adjourned three times on the opening day of the monsoon session on Monday. Indian Prime Minister Narendra Modi appealed for a productive session, but made no reference to the growing protest movement. Ishan Garg reports from New Delhi.
13: The protesters are saying that this is the moment that India hasn't seen quite in at this scale for the past several years, as we understand. Multiple reports coming through saying that the number of protesters has been swelling up for the past few hours at Jantar Mantar in central Delhi. While the government has not given them explicit permission, the government also says they haven't received any request to be given that permission. Despite those permissions not being present, many people have been making their way to central Delhi.
1: The United States struck targets on the the outskirts of the Iranian city of Abadan Sunday evening, extending what's now been more than a week of consecutive American strikes against Iran. The latest attack came as the White House faces accusations of sending mixed signals on its strategy, having reimposed sanctions on Iranian oil exports after initially lifting them under a memorandum of understanding that now appears to have collapsed. Kate Fisher reports from Washington.
0: I think this whole mixed signals from the White House is nothing new from this conflict. This erratic negotiating strategy that Donald Trump has shown all the way through, now you can see it again in this about-face on sanctions relief for Iran, that calling for them to be added to the Russia sanctions bill, after the administration has already reimposed sanctions on Iranian oil exports after initially removing them during under that memorandum of understanding, which essentially seems to be dead in the water now.
1: And Spain have won the 2026 FIFA World Cup, beating Argentina 1-0 in extra time. From Bureaus Worldwide, this is FSN.
2: With FSN Spotlight, I'm Simon Marks. Today, can new British Prime Minister Andy Burnham change the oppositional tribal nature of the country's political culture? That's his ambition as he succeeds Keir Starmer in No. 10 Downing Street. He says he wants to lead a distinctively Labour Party government, but even some of his supporters are not exactly certain where the new British leader is heading. Kevin Craig, one of the party's former parliamentary candidates, now heads political communications firm PLMR.
3: I'm one of the smaller number of people around the Labour Party currently who supported Andy Burnham for leader as far back as 2015. What does Andy mean by that, given that Andy was a leading light in Tony Blair and Gordon Brown's governments? I'm not sure. I was glad to hear as a businessman he was unapologetically pro-business and that we need businesses in this country. He made, I think, very brave pledges to change the culture, to end factionalism, which is ambitious. It's a really great aspiration, but Westminster is brutal. And I'm glad at the moment Andy's getting a fair shake of the stick from many, but it will get harder. And it's very, very difficult not to respond to attacks from others by doing the same thing.
2: Mr. Burnham will have until September to govern without any kind of parliamentary accountability. The House of Commons is in recess until then, giving him the possible chance of enjoying a honeymoon.
1: The main news again. Andy Burnham's formally becoming Britain's new Prime Minister Monday. The incoming leaders pledged to restore stability after a turbulent decade that's seen seven prime ministers come and go. Delhi police has imposed prohibitory orders and deployed more than 1,000 officers around Parliament. Demonstrators have gathered demanding accountability over a university entrance exam paper leak scandal. And Spain's won the 2026 FIFA World Cup, beating Argentina 1-0. And that's the latest feature story news. William Denslow reporting.
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1: From Feature Story News in Brussels, I'm William Denslow. Andy Burnham's formally becoming Britain's new Prime Minister Monday. The incoming leaders pledged to restore stability after a turbulent decade that's seen seven prime ministers come and go. Delhi police has imposed prohibitory orders and deployed more than 1,000 officers around Parliament. Demonstrators have gathered demanding accountability over a university entrance exam paper leak scandal. And Spain's won the 2026 FIFA World Cup, beating Argentina 1-0.
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8: 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I like to look my best, and since I discovered Mr. Derriere Organic Skin Conditioning Cream for the face and body, I have been able to do just that. 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Come on, guys, you owe it to yourselves to give it a try. Because right now, I'm floating on air with Mr. Derriere.
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1: From Feature Story News in Brussels, I'm William Denslow. Andy Burnham's formally becoming Britain's new Prime Minister Monday. The incoming leaders pledged to restore stability after a turbulent decade that's seen seven prime ministers come and go. His team say he'll use his first Downing Street address to promise tangible improvements in people's lives, with the cost of living a central priority. Ollie Barrett reports from London.
12: Andy Burnham becomes the seventh UK Prime Minister in a decade. He's vowing to restore confidence in government. He says he will deliver a stable and responsible administration after a period of change and flux in UK politics. One of the major priorities for him, he says, will be to help people with cost of living issues. He wants to deliver greater economic growth, and he says he can do that partly by devolving more powers from London to Britain's regions and nations.
1: Delhi police has imposed prohibitory orders and deployed more than 1,000 officers around the Indian Parliament. Demonstrators have gathered demanding accountability over the NEET University entrance exam paper leak scandal. Both houses of India's Parliament were adjourned three times on the opening day of the monsoon session Monday. Indian Prime Minister Narendra Modi appealed for a productive session, but made no reference to the growing protest movement. Ishan Garg reports from New Delhi.
13: The protesters are saying that this is the moment that India hasn't seen quite in at this scale for the past several years, as we understand. Multiple reports coming through saying that the number of protesters has been swelling up for the past few hours at Jantar Mantar in central Delhi. While the government has not given them explicit permission, the government also says they haven't received any request to be given that permission. Despite those permissions not being present, many people have been making their way to central Delhi.
1: The United States struck targets on the outskirts of the Iranian city of Abadan Sunday evening, extending what's now been more than a week of consecutive American strikes against Iran. The latest attack came as the White House faces accusations of sending mixed signals on its strategy, having reimposed sanctions on Iranian oil exports after initially lifting them under a memorandum of understanding that now appears to have collapsed. Kate Fisher reports from Washington.
0: I think this whole mixed signals from the White House is nothing new from this conflict. This erratic negotiating strategy that Donald Trump has shown all the way through, now you can see it again in this about face on sanctions relief for Iran, that calling for them to be added to the Russia sanctions bill after the administration has already reimposed sanctions on Iranian oil exports after initially removing them during under that memorandum of understanding, which essentially seems to be dead in the water now.
1: And Spain have won the 2026 FIFA World Cup, beating Argentina 1-0 in extra time. From Bureaus Worldwide, this is FSN.
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5: She changed. 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
1: From Feature Story News in Brussels, I'm William Denslow. Andy Burnham's formally becoming Britain's new Prime Minister Monday. The incoming leaders pledged to restore stability after a turbulent decade that's seen seven prime ministers come and go. His team say he'll use his first Downing Street address to promise tangible improvements in people's lives, with the cost of living a central priority. Ollie Barrett reports from London.
12: Andy Burnham becomes the seventh UK Prime Minister in a decade. He's vowing to restore confidence in government. He says he will deliver a stable and responsible administration after a period of change and flux in UK politics. One of the major priorities for him, he says, will be to help people with cost of living issues. He wants to deliver greater economic growth, and he says he can do that partly by devolving more powers from London to Britain's regions and nations.
1: Delhi police has imposed prohibitory orders and deployed more than 1,000 officers around the Indian Parliament. Demonstrators have gathered demanding accountability over the NEET University entrance exam paper leak scandal. Both houses of India's Parliament were adjourned three times on the opening day of the monsoon session Monday. Indian Prime Minister Narendra Modi appealed for a productive session, but made no reference to the growing protest movement. Ishan Garg reports from New Delhi.
13: The protesters are saying that this is the moment that India hasn't seen quite in at this scale for the past several years, as we understand. Multiple reports coming through saying that the number of protesters has been swelling up for the past few hours at Jantar Mantar in central Delhi. While the government has not given them explicit permission, the government also says they haven't received any request to be given that permission. Despite those permissions not being present, many people have been making their way to central Delhi.
1: The United States struck targets on the outskirts of the Iranian city of Abadan Sunday evening, extending what's now been more than a week of consecutive American strikes against Iran. The latest attack came as the White House faces accusations of sending mixed signals on its strategy, having reimposed sanctions on Iranian oil exports after initially lifting them under a memorandum of understanding that now appears to have collapsed. Kate Fisher reports from Washington.
0: I think this whole mixed signals from the White House is nothing new from this conflict. This erratic negotiating strategy that Donald Trump has shown all the way through, now you can see it again in this about face on sanctions relief for Iran, that calling for them to be added to the Russia sanctions bill after the administration has already reimposed sanctions on Iranian oil exports after initially removing them during under that memorandum of understanding, which essentially seems to be dead in the water now.
1: And Spain have won the 2026 FIFA World Cup, beating Argentina 1-0 in extra time. From Bureaus Worldwide, this is FSN.
2: With FSN Spotlight, I'm Simon Marks. Today, can new British Prime Minister Andy Burnham change the oppositional tribal nature of the country's political culture? That's his ambition as he succeeds Keir Starmer in No. 10 Downing Street. He says he wants to lead a distinctively Labour Party government, but even some of his supporters are not exactly certain where the new British leader is heading. Kevin Craig, one of the party's former parliamentary candidates, now heads political communications firm PLMR.
3: I'm one of the smaller number of people around the Labour Party currently who supported Andy Burnham for leader as far back as 2015. What does Andy mean by that, given that Andy was a leading light in Tony Blair and Gordon Brown's governments? I'm not sure. I was glad to hear as a businessman he was unapologetically pro-business and that we need businesses in this country. He made, I think, very brave pledges to change the culture, to end factionalism, which is ambitious. It's a really great aspiration, but Westminster is brutal. And I'm glad at the moment Andy's getting a fair shake of the stick from many, but it will get harder. And it's very, very difficult not to respond to attacks from others by doing the same thing.
2: Mr. Burnham will have until September to govern without any kind of parliamentary accountability. The House of Commons is in recess until then, giving him the possible chance of enjoying a honeymoon.
1: The main news again. Andy Burnham's formally becoming Britain's new Prime Minister Monday. The incoming leaders pledged to restore stability after a turbulent decade that's seen seven prime ministers come and go. Delhi police has imposed prohibitory orders and deployed more than 1,000 officers around Parliament. Demonstrators have gathered demanding accountability over a university entrance exam paper leak scandal. And Spain's won the 2026 FIFA World Cup, beating Argentina 1-0. And that's the latest feature story news. William Denslow reporting.
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1: From Feature Story News in Brussels, I'm William Denslow. Andy Burnham's formally becoming Britain's new Prime Minister Monday. The incoming leaders pledged to restore stability after a turbulent decade that's seen seven prime ministers come and go. Delhi police has imposed prohibitory orders and deployed more than 1,000 officers around Parliament. Demonstrators have gathered demanding accountability over a university entrance exam paper leak scandal. And Spain's won the 2026 FIFA World Cup, beating Argentina 1-0.
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1: From Feature Story News in Brussels, I'm William Denslow. Andy Burnham's formally becoming Britain's new Prime Minister Monday. The incoming leaders pledged to restore stability after a turbulent decade that's seen seven prime ministers come and go. His team say he'll use his first Downing Street address to promise tangible improvements in people's lives, with the cost of living a central priority. Ollie Barrett reports from London.
12: Andy Burnham becomes the seventh UK Prime Minister in a decade. He's vowing to restore confidence in government. He says he will deliver a stable and responsible administration after a period of change and flux in UK politics. One of the major priorities for him, he says, will be to help people with cost of living issues. He wants to deliver greater economic growth, and he says he can do that partly by devolving more powers from London to Britain's regions and nations.
1: Delhi police has imposed prohibitory orders and deployed more than 1,000 officers around the Indian Parliament. Demonstrators have gathered demanding accountability over the NEET University entrance exam paper leak scandal. Both houses of India's Parliament were adjourned 3 times on the opening day of the monsoon session on Monday. Indian Prime Minister Narendra Modi appealed for a productive session, but made no reference to the growing protest movement. Ishan Garg reports from New Delhi.
13: The protesters are saying that this is the moment that India hasn't seen quite in at this scale for the past several years, as we understand. Multiple reports coming through saying that the number of protesters has been swelling up for the past few hours at Jantar Mantar in central Delhi. While the government has not given them explicit permission, the government also says they haven't received any request to be given that permission. Despite those permissions not being present, many people have been making their way to central Delhi.
1: The United States struck targets on the outskirts of the Iranian city of Abadan Sunday evening, extending what's now been more than a week of consecutive American strikes against Iran. The latest attack came as the White House faces accusations of sending mixed signals on its strategy, having reimposed sanctions on Iranian oil exports after initially lifting them.
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1: From Feature Story News in Brussels, I'm William Denslow. Andy Burnham's formally becoming Britain's new Prime Minister Monday. The incoming leaders pledged to restore stability after a turbulent decade that's seen 7 prime ministers come and go. His team say he'll use his first Downing Street address to promise tangible improvements in people's lives, with the cost of living a central priority. Ollie Barrett reports from London.
12: Andy Burnham becomes the 7th UK Prime Minister in a decade. He's vowing to restore confidence in government. He says he will deliver a stable and responsible administration after a period of change and flux in UK politics. One of the major priorities for him, he says, will be to help people with cost of living issues. He wants to deliver greater economic growth, and he says he can do that partly by devolving more powers from London to Britain's regions and nations.
1: Delhi police has imposed prohibitory orders and deployed more than 1,000 officers around the Indian Parliament. Demonstrators have gathered demanding accountability over the NEET University entrance exam paper leak scandal. Both houses of India's Parliament were adjourned 3 times on the opening day of the monsoon session on Monday. Indian Prime Minister Narendra Modi appealed for a productive session, but made no reference to the growing protest movement. Ishan Garg reports from New Delhi.
13: The protesters are saying that this is the moment that India hasn't seen quite in at this scale for the past several years, as we understand. Multiple reports coming through saying that the number of protesters has been swelling up for the past few hours at Jantar Mantar in central Delhi. While the government has not given them explicit permission, the government also says they haven't received any request to be given that permission. Despite those permissions not being present, many people have been making their way to central Delhi.
1: The United States struck targets on the outskirts of the Iranian city of Abadan Sunday evening, extending what's now been more than a week of consecutive American strikes against Iran. The latest attack came as the White House faces accusations of sending mixed signals on its strategy, having reimposed sanctions on Iranian oil exports after initially lifting them under a memorandum of understanding that now appears to have collapsed. Kate Fisher reports from Washington.
0: I think this whole mixed signals from the White House is nothing new from this conflict. This erratic negotiating strategy that Donald Trump has shown all the way through, now you can see it again in this about-face on sanctions relief for Iran, that calling for them to be added to the Russia sanctions bill, after the administration has already reimposed sanctions on Iranian oil exports after initially removing them during under that memorandum of understanding, which essentially seems to be dead in the water now.
1: And Spain have won the 2026 FIFA World Cup, beating Argentina 1-0 in extra time. From Bureaus Worldwide, this is FSN.
2: With FSN Spotlight, I'm Simon Marks. Today, can new British Prime Minister Andy Burnham change the oppositional tribal nature of the country's political culture? That's his ambition as he succeeds Sir Keir Starmer in No. 10 Downing Street. He says he wants to lead a distinctively Labour Party government, but even some of his supporters are not exactly certain where the new British leader is heading. Kevin Craig, one of the party's former parliamentary candidates, now heads political communications firm PLMR.
3: I'm one of the smaller number of people around the Labour Party currently who supported Andy Burnham for leader as far back as 2015. What does Andy mean by that, given that Andy was a leading light in Tony Blair and Gordon Brown's governments? I'm not sure. I was glad to hear as a businessman he was unapologetically pro-business and that we need businesses in this country. He made, I think, very brave pledges to change the culture, to end factionalism, which is ambitious. It's a really great aspiration, but Westminster is brutal. And I'm glad at the moment Andy's getting a fair shake of the stick from many, but it will get harder. And it's very, very difficult not to respond to attacks from others by doing the same thing.
2: Mr. Burnham will have until September to govern without any kind of parliamentary accountability. The House of Commons is in recess until then, giving him the possible chance of enjoying a honeymoon.
1: The main news again. Andy Burnham's formally becoming Britain's new Prime Minister Monday. The incoming leaders pledged to restore stability after a turbulent decade that's seen seven Prime Ministers come and go. Delhi police has imposed prohibitory orders and deployed more than 1,000 officers around Parliament. Demonstrators have gathered demanding accountability over a university entrance exam paper leak scandal. And Spain's won the 2026 FIFA World Cup, beating Argentina 1-0. And that's the latest feature story news. William Denslow reporting. From Feature Story News in Brussels, I'm William Denslow. Andy Burnham's formally becoming Britain's new Prime Minister Monday. The incoming leaders pledged to restore stability after a turbulent decade that's seen seven Prime Ministers come and go. Delhi police has imposed prohibitory orders and deployed more than 1,000 officers around Parliament. Demonstrators have gathered demanding accountability over a university entrance exam paper leak scandal. And Spain's won the 2026 FIFA World Cup, beating Argentina 1-0.
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1: From Feature Story News in Brussels, I'm William Denslow. Andy Burnham's formally becoming Britain's new Prime Minister Monday. The incoming leaders pledged to restore stability after a turbulent decade that's seen seven prime ministers come and go. His team say he'll use his first Downing Street address to promise tangible improvements in people's lives, with the cost of living a central priority. Ollie Barrett reports from London.
12: Andy Burnham becomes the seventh UK Prime Minister in a decade. He's vowing to restore confidence in government. He says he will deliver a stable and responsible administration after a period of change and flux in UK politics. One of the major priorities for him, he says, will be to help people with cost of living issues. He wants to deliver greater economic growth, and he says he can do that partly by

0: New Delhi.
1: The protesters are saying that this is the moment that India hasn't seen quite in at this scale for the past several years, as we understand. Multiple reports coming through saying that the number of protesters has been swelling up for the past few hours at Jantar Mantar in central Delhi. While the government has not given them explicit permission, the government also says they haven't received any request to be given that permission. Despite those permissions not being present, many people have been making their way to central Delhi.
0: The United States struck targets on the outskirts of the Iranian city of Abadan Sunday evening, extending what's now been more than a week of consecutive American strikes against Iran. The latest attack came as the White House faces accusations of sending mixed signals on its strategy, having reimposed sanctions on Iranian oil exports after initially lifting them under a memorandum of understanding that now appears to have collapsed. Kate Fisher reports from Washington.
2: I think this whole mixed signals from the White House is nothing new from this conflict. This erratic negotiating strategy that Donald Trump has shown all the way through, now you can see it again in this about face on sanctions relief for Iran, that calling for them to be added to the Russia sanctions bill after the administration has already reimposed sanctions on Iranian oil exports after initially removing them during under that memorandum of understanding, which essentially seems to be dead in the water now.
0: And Spain have won the 2026 FIFA World Cup, beating Argentina 1-0 in extra time. From Bureaus Worldwide, this is FSN.
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0: From Feature Story News in Brussels, I'm William Denslow. Andy Burnham's formally becoming Britain's new Prime Minister Monday. The incoming leaders pledged to restore stability after a turbulent decade that's seen seven prime ministers come and go. His team say he'll use his first Downing Street address to promise tangible improvements in people's lives, with the cost of living a central priority. Ollie Barrett reports from London.
7: Andy Burnham becomes the seventh UK Prime Minister in a decade. He's vowing to restore confidence in government. He says he will deliver a stable and responsible administration after a period of change and flux in UK politics. One of the major priorities for him, he says, will be to help people with cost of living issues. He wants to deliver greater economic growth, and he says he can do that partly by devolving more powers from London to Britain's regions and nations.
0: Delhi police has imposed prohibitory orders and deployed more than 1,000 officers around the Indian Parliament. Demonstrators have gathered demanding accountability over the NEET University entrance exam paper leak scandal. Both houses of India's Parliament were adjourned three times on the opening day of the monsoon session on Monday. Indian Prime Minister Narendra Modi appealed for a productive session, but made no reference to the growing protest movement. Ishan Garg reports from New Delhi.
1: The protesters are saying that this is the moment that India hasn't seen quite in at this scale for the past several years, as we understand. Multiple reports coming through saying that the number of protesters has been swelling up for the past few hours at Jantar Mantar in central Delhi. While the government has not given them explicit permission, the government also says they haven't received any request to be given that permission. Despite those permissions not being present, many people have been making their way to central Delhi.
0: The United States struck targets on the outskirts of the Iranian city of Abadan Sunday evening, extending what's now been more than a week of consecutive American strikes against Iran. The latest attack came as the White House faced

0: faces accusations of sending mixed signals on its strategy, having reimposed sanctions on Iranian oil exports after initially lifting them under a memorandum of understanding that now appears to have collapsed. Kate Fisher reports from Washington.
1: I think this whole mixed signals from the White House is nothing new from this conflict. This erratic negotiating strategy that Donald Trump has shown all the way through, now you can see it again in this about face on sanctions relief for Iran, that calling for them to be added to the Russia sanctions bill after the administration has already reimposed sanctions on Iranian oil exports after initially removing them during under that memorandum of understanding, which essentially seems to be dead in the water now.
0: And Spain have won the 2026 FIFA World Cup, beating Argentina 1-0 in extra time. From Bureaus Worldwide, this is FSN.
2: With FSN Spotlight, I'm Simon Marks. Today, can new British Prime Minister Andy Burnham change the oppositional tribal nature of the country's political culture? That's his ambition as he succeeds Sir Starmer in No. 10 Downing Street. He says he wants to lead a distinctively Labour Party government, but even some of his supporters are not exactly certain where the new British leader is heading. Kevin Craig, one of the party's former parliamentary candidates, now heads political communications firm PLMR.
3: I'm one of the smaller number of people around the Labour Party currently who supported Andy Burnham for leader as far back as 2015. What does Andy mean by that? Given that Andy was a leading light in Tony Blair and Gordon Brown's governments, I'm not sure. I was glad to hear as a businessman he was unapologetically pro-business and that we need businesses in this country. He made, I think, very brave pledges to change the culture, to end factionalism, which is ambitious. It's a really great aspiration, but Westminster is brutal. And I'm glad at the moment Andy's getting a fair shake of the stick from many, but it will get harder. And it's very, very difficult not to respond to attacks from others by doing the same thing.
2: Mr. Burnham will have until September to govern without any kind of parliamentary accountability. The House of Commons is in recess until then, giving him the possible chance of enjoying a honeymoon.
0: The main news again. Andy Burnham's formally becoming Britain's new Prime Minister Monday. The incoming leader's pledged to restore stability after a turbulent decade that's seen seven prime ministers come and go. Delhi police has imposed prohibitory orders and deployed more than 1,000 officers around Parliament. Demonstrators have gathered demanding accountability over a university entrance exam paper leak scandal. And Spain's won the 2026 FIFA World Cup, beating Argentina 1-0. And that's the latest feature story news. William Denslow reporting.
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0: From Feature Story News in Brussels, I'm William Denslow. Andy Burnham's formally becoming Britain's new Prime Minister Monday. The incoming leader's pledged to restore stability after a turbulent decade that's seen seven prime ministers come and go. Delhi police has imposed prohibitory orders and deployed more than 1,000 officers around Parliament. Demonstrators have gathered demanding accountability over a university entrance exam paper leak scandal. And Spain's won the 2026 FIFA World Cup, beating Argentina 1-0.
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0: From Feature Story News in Brussels, I'm William Denslow. Andy Burnham's formally becoming Britain's new Prime Minister Monday. The incoming leaders pledged to restore stability after a turbulent decade that's seen seven prime ministers come and go. His team say he'll use his first Downing Street address to promise tangible improvements in people's lives, with the cost of living a central priority. Ollie Barrett reports from London.
9: Andy Burnham becomes the seventh UK Prime Minister in a decade. He's vowing to restore confidence in government. He says he will deliver a stable and responsible administration after a period of change and flux in UK politics. One of the major priorities for him, he says, will be to help people with cost of living issues. He wants to deliver greater economic growth, and he says he can do that partly by devolving more powers from London to Britain's regions and nations.
0: Delhi police has imposed prohibitory orders and deployed more than 1,000 officers around the Indian Parliament. Demonstrators have gathered demanding accountability over the NEET University entrance exam paper leak scandal. Both houses of India's Parliament were adjourned three times on the opening day of the monsoon session on Monday. Indian Prime Minister Narendra Modi appealed for a productive session, but made no reference to the growing protest movement. Ishan Garg reports from New Delhi.
10: The protesters are saying that this is the moment that India hasn't seen quite in at this scale for the past several years, as we understand. Multiple reports coming through saying that the number of protesters has been swelling up for the past few hours at Jantar Mantar in central Delhi. While the government has not given them explicit permission, the government also says they haven't received any request to be given that permission. Despite those permissions not being present, many people have been making their way to central Delhi.
0: The United States struck targets on the outskirts of the Iranian city of Abadan Sunday evening, extending what's now been more than a week of consecutive American strikes against Iran. The latest attack came as the White House faces accusations of sending mixed signals on its strategy, having reimposed sanctions on Iranian oil exports after initially lifting them under a memorandum of understanding that now appears to have collapsed. Kate Fisher reports from Washington.
1: I think this whole mixed signals from the White House is nothing new from this conflict. This erratic negotiating strategy that Donald Trump has shown all the way through, now you can see it again in this about face on sanctions relief for Iran, that calling for them to be added to the Russia sanctions bill after the administration has already reimposed sanctions on Iranian oil exports after initially removing them during under that memorandum of understanding, which essentially seems to be dead in the water now.
0: And Spain have won the 2026 FIFA World Cup, beating Argentina 1-0 in extra time. From Bureaus Worldwide, this is FSN.
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0: From Feature Story News in Brussels, I'm William Denslow. Andy Burnham's formally becoming Britain's new Prime Minister Monday. The incoming leaders pledged to restore stability after a turbulent decade that's seen seven prime ministers come and go. His team say he'll use his first Downing Street address to promise tangible improvements in people's lives, with the cost of living a central priority. Ollie Barrett reports from London.
9: Andy Burnham becomes the seventh UK Prime Minister in a decade. He's vowing to restore confidence in government. He says he will deliver a stable and responsible administration after a period of change and flux in UK politics. One of the major priorities for him, he says, will be to help people with cost of living issues. He wants to deliver greater economic growth, and he says he can do that partly by devolving more powers from London to Britain's regions and nations.
0: Delhi police has imposed prohibitory orders and deployed more than 1,000 officers around the Indian Parliament. Demonstrators have gathered demanding accountability over the NEET University entrance exam paper leak scandal. Both houses of India's Parliament were adjourned three times on the opening day of the monsoon session on Monday. Indian Prime Minister Narendra Modi appealed for a productive session, but made no reference to the growing protest movement. Ishan Garg reports from New Delhi.
10: The protesters are saying that this is the moment that India hasn't seen quite in at this scale for the past several years, as we understand. Multiple reports coming through saying that the number of protesters has been swelling up for the past few hours at Jantar Mantar in central Delhi. While the government has not given them explicit permission, the government also says they haven't received any request to be given that permission. Despite those permissions not being present, many people have been making their way to central Delhi.
0: The United States struck targets on the outskirts of the Iranian city of Abadan Sunday evening, extending what's now been more than a week of consecutive American strikes against Iran. The latest attack came as the White House faces accusations of sending mixed signals on its strategy, having reimposed sanctions on Iranian oil exports after initially lifting them under a memorandum of understanding that now appears to have collapsed. Kate Fisher reports from Washington.
1: I think this whole mixed signals from the White House is nothing new from this conflict. This erratic negotiating strategy that Donald Trump has shown all the way through, now you can see it again in this about face on sanctions relief for Iran, that calling for them to be added to the Russia sanctions bill after the administration has already reimposed sanctions on Iranian oil exports after initially removing them during under that memorandum of understanding, which essentially seems to be dead in the water now.
0: And Spain have won the 2026 FIFA World Cup, beating Argentina 1-0 in extra time. From Bureaus Worldwide, this is FSN.
2: With FSN Spotlight, I'm Simon Marks. Today, can new British Prime Minister Andy Burnham change the oppositional tribal nature of the country's political culture? That's his ambition as he succeeds Keir Starmer in No. 10 Downing Street. He says he wants to lead a distinctively Labour Party government, but even some of his supporters are not exactly certain where the new British leader is heading. Kevin Craig, one of the party's former parliamentary candidates, now heads political communications firm PLMR.
3: I'm one of the smaller number of people around the Labour Party currently who supported Andy Burnham for leader as far back as 2015. What does Andy mean by that? Given that Andy was a leading light in Tony Blair and Gordon Brown's governments, I'm not sure. I was glad to hear as a businessman he was unapologetically pro-business and that we need businesses in this country. He made, I think, very brave pledges to change the culture, to end factionalism, which is ambitious. It's a really great aspiration, but Westminster is brutal. And I'm glad at the moment Andy's getting a fair shake of the stick from many, but it will get harder. And it's very, very difficult not to respond to attacks from others by doing the same thing.
2: Mr. Burnham will have until September to govern without any kind of parliamentary accountability. The House of Commons is in recess until then, giving him the possible chance of enjoying a honeymoon.
0: The main news again. Andy Burnham's formally becoming Britain's new Prime Minister Monday. The incoming leaders pledged to restore stability after a turbulent decade that's seen seven Prime Ministers come and go. Delhi police has imposed prohibitory orders and deployed more than 1,000 officers around Parliament. Demonstrators have gathered demanding accountability over a university entrance exam paper leak scandal. And Spain's won the 2026 FIFA World Cup, beating Argentina 1-0. And that's the latest feature story news. William Denslow reporting.
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0: From Feature Story News in Brussels, I'm William Denslow. Andy Burnham's formally becoming Britain's new Prime Minister Monday. The incoming leaders pledged to restore stability after a turbulent decade that's seen seven Prime Ministers come and go. Delhi police has imposed prohibitory orders and deployed more than 1,000 officers around Parliament. Demonstrators have gathered demanding accountability over a university entrance exam paper leak scandal. And Spain's won the 2026 FIFA World Cup, beating Argentina 1-0.
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0: From Feature Story News in Brussels, I'm William Denslow. Andy Burnham's formally becoming Britain's new Prime Minister Monday. The incoming leaders pledged to restore stability after a turbulent decade that's seen seven Prime Ministers come and go. His team say he'll use his first Downing Street address to promise tangible improvements in people's lives, with the cost of living a central priority. Ollie Barrett reports from London.
9: Andy Burnham becomes the seventh UK Prime Minister in a decade. He's vowing to restore confidence in government. He says he will deliver a stable and responsible administration after a period of change and flux in UK politics. One of the major priorities for him, he says, will be to help people with cost of living issues. He wants to deliver greater economic growth, and he says he can do that partly by devolving more powers from London to Britain's regions and nations.
0: Delhi police has imposed prohibitory orders and deployed more than 1,000 officers around the Indian Parliament. Demonstrators have gathered demanding accountability over the NEET University entrance exam paper leak scandal. Both houses of India's Parliament were adjourned three times on the opening day of the monsoon session on Monday. Indian Prime Minister Narendra Modi appealed for a productive session, but made no reference to the growing protest movement. Ishan Garg reports from New Delhi.
10: The protesters are saying that this is the moment that India hasn't seen quite in at this scale for the past several years, as we understand. Multiple reports coming through saying that the number of protesters has been swelling up for the past few hours at Jantar Mantar in central Delhi. While the government has not given them explicit permission, the government also says they haven't received any request to be given that permission. Despite those permissions not being present, many people have been making their way to central Delhi.
0: The United States struck targets on the outskirts of the Iranian city of Abadan Sunday evening, extending what's now been more than a week of consecutive American strikes against Iran. The latest attack came as the White House faces accusations of sending mixed signals on its strategy, having reimposed sanctions on Iranian oil exports after initially lifting them under a memorandum of understanding that now appears to have collapsed. Kate Fisher reports from Washington.
1: I think this whole mixed signals from the White House is nothing new from this conflict. This erratic negotiating strategy that Donald Trump has shown all the way through, now you can see it again in this about-face on sanctions relief for Iran, that calling for them to be added to the Russia sanctions bill, after the administration has already reimposed sanctions on Iranian oil exports, after initially removing them during under that memorandum of understanding, which essentially seems to be dead in the water now.
0: And Spain have won the 2026 FIFA World Cup, beating Argentina 1-0 in extra time. From bureaus worldwide, this is FSN.
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0: From Feature Story News in Brussels, I'm William Denslow. Andy Burnham's formally becoming Britain's new Prime Minister Monday. The incoming leader's pledged to restore stability after a turbulent decade that's seen seven prime ministers come and go. His team say he'll use his first Downing Street address to promise tangible improvements in people's lives, with the cost of living a central priority. Ollie Barrett reports from London.
9: Andy Burnham becomes the seventh UK Prime Minister in a decade. He's vowing to restore confidence in government. He says he will deliver a stable and responsible administration after a period of change and flux in UK politics. One of the major priorities for him, he says, will be to help people with cost of living issues. He wants to deliver greater economic growth, and he says he can do that partly by devolving more powers from London to Britain's regions and nations.
0: Delhi police has imposed prohibitory orders and deployed more than 1,000 officers around the Indian Parliament. Demonstrators have gathered demanding accountability over the NEET University entrance exam paper leak scandal. Both houses of India's parliament were adjourned 3 times on the opening day of the monsoon session on Monday. Indian Prime Minister Narendra Modi appealed for a productive session, but made no reference to the growing protest movement. Ishan Garg reports from New Delhi.
10: The protesters are saying that this is the moment that India hasn't seen quite in at this scale for the past several years, as we understand. Multiple reports coming through saying that the number of protesters has been swelling up for the past few hours at Jantar Mantar in central Delhi. While the government has not given them explicit permission, the government also says they haven't received any request to be given that permission. Despite those permissions not being present, many people have been making their way to central Delhi.
0: The United States struck targets on the outskirts of the Iranian city of Abadan Sunday evening, extending what's now been more than a week of consecutive American strikes against Iran. The latest attack came as the White House faces accusations of sending mixed signals on its strategy, having reimposed sanctions on Iranian oil exports after initially lifting them under a memorandum of understanding that now appears to have collapsed. Kate Fisher reports from Washington.
1: I think this whole mixed signals from the White House is nothing new from this conflict. This erratic negotiating strategy that Donald Trump has shown all the way through, now you can see it again in this about face on sanctions relief for Iran, that calling for them to be added to the Russia sanctions bill after the administration has already reimposed sanctions on Iranian oil exports after initially removing them during under that memorandum of understanding, which essentially seems to be dead in the water now.
0: And Spain have won the 2026 FIFA World Cup, beating Argentina 1-0 in extra time. From Bureaus Worldwide, this is FSN.
2: With FSN Spotlight, I'm Simon Marks. Today, can new British Prime Minister Andy Burnham change the oppositional tribal nature of the country's political culture? That's his ambition as he succeeds Sir Keir Starmer in No. 10 Downing Street. He says he wants to lead a distinctively Labour Party government, but even some of his supporters are not exactly certain where the new British leader is heading. Kevin Craig, one of the party's former parliamentary candidates, now heads political communications firm PLMR.
3: I'm one of the smaller number of people around the Labour Party currently who supported Andy Burnham for leader as far back as 2015. What does Andy mean by that? Given that Andy was a leading light in Tony Blair and Gordon Brown's governments, I'm not sure. I was glad to hear as a businessman he was unapologetically pro-business and that we need businesses in this country. He made, I think, very brave pledges to change the culture, to end factionalism, which is ambitious. It's a really great aspiration, but Westminster is brutal. And I'm glad at the moment Andy's getting a fair shake of the stick from many, but it will get harder. And it's very, very difficult not to respond to attacks from others by doing the same thing.
2: Mr. Burnham will have until September to govern without any kind of parliamentary accountability. The House of Commons is in recess until then, giving him the possible chance of enjoying a honeymoon.
0: The main news again. Andy Burnham's formally becoming Britain's new Prime Minister Monday. The incoming leader's pledged to restore stability after a turbulent decade that's seen 7 prime ministers come and go. Delhi police has imposed prohibitory orders and deployed more than 1,000 officers around Parliament. Demonstrators have gathered demanding accountability over a university entrance exam paper leak scandal. And Spain's won the 2026 FIFA World Cup, beating Argentina 1-0. And that's the latest feature story news. William Denslow reporting.
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0: From feature story news in Brussels, I'm William Denslow. Andy Burnham's formally becoming Britain's new Prime Minister Monday. The incoming leaders pledged to restore stability after a turbulent decade that's seen seven Prime Ministers come and go. Delhi police has imposed prohibitory orders and deployed more than 1,000 officers around Parliament. Demonstrators have gathered demanding accountability over a university entrance exam paper leak scandal. And Spain's won the 2026 FIFA World Cup, beating Argentina 1-0.
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0: From feature story news in Brussels, I'm William Denslow. Andy Burnham's formally becoming Britain's new Prime Minister Monday. The incoming leaders pledged to restore stability after a turbulent decade that's seen seven prime ministers come and go. His team say he'll use his first Downing Street address to promise tangible improvements in people's lives, with the cost of living a central priority. Ollie Barrett reports from London.
9: Andy Burnham becomes the seventh UK Prime Minister in a decade. He's vowing to restore confidence in government. He says he will deliver a stable and responsible administration after a period of change and flux in UK politics. One of the major priorities for him, he says, will be to help people with cost of living issues. He wants to deliver greater economic growth, and he says he can do that partly by devolving more powers from London to Britain's regions and nations.
0: Delhi police has imposed prohibitory orders and deployed more than 1,000 officers around the Indian Parliament. Demonstrators have gathered demanding accountability over the NEET University entrance exam paper leak scandal. Both houses of India's Parliament were adjourned three times on the opening day of the monsoon session Monday. Indian Prime Minister Narendra Modi appealed for a productive session, but made no reference to the growing protest movement. Ishan Garg, reports from New Delhi.
10: The protesters are saying that this is the moment that India hasn't seen quite in at this scale for the past several years, as we understand. Multiple reports coming through saying that the number of protesters has been swelling up for the past few hours at Jantar Mantar in central Delhi. While the government has not given them explicit permission, the government also says they haven't received any request to be given that permission. Despite those permissions not being present, many people have been making their way to central Delhi.
0: The United States struck targets on the outskirts of the Iranian city of Abadan Sunday evening, extending what's now been more than a week of consecutive American strikes against Iran. The latest attack came as the White House faces accusations of sending mixed signals on its strategy, having reimposed sanctions on Iranian oil exports after initially lifting them under a memorandum of understanding that now appears to have collapsed. Kate Fisher reports from Washington.
1: I think this whole mixed signals from the White House is nothing new from this conflict. This erratic negotiating strategy that Donald Trump has shown all the way through, now you can see it again in this about face on sanctions relief for Iran, that calling for them to be added to the Russia sanctions bill after the administration has already reimposed sanctions on Iranian oil exports after initially removing them during under that memorandum of understanding, which essentially seems to be dead in the water now.
0: And Spain have won the 2026 FIFA World Cup, beating Argentina 1-0 in extra time. From Bureaus Worldwide, this is FSN.
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0: From Feature Story News in Brussels, I'm William Denslow. Andy Burnham's formally becoming Britain's new Prime Minister Monday. The incoming leaders pledged to restore stability after a turbulent decade that's seen seven prime ministers come and go. His team say he'll use his first Downing Street address to promise tangible improvements in people's lives, with the cost of living a central priority. Ollie Barrett reports from London.
9: Andy Burnham becomes the seventh UK Prime Minister in a decade. He's vowing to restore confidence in government. He says he will deliver a stable and responsible administration after a period of change and flux in UK politics. One of the major priorities for him, he says, will be to help people with cost of living issues. He wants to deliver greater economic growth, and he says he can do that partly by devolving more powers from London to Britain's regions and nations.
0: Delhi police has imposed prohibitory orders and deployed more than 1,000 officers around the Indian Parliament. Demonstrators have gathered demanding accountability over the NEET University entrance exam paper leak scandal. Both houses of India's Parliament were adjourned three times on the opening day of the monsoon session on Monday. Indian Prime Minister Narendra Modi appealed for a productive session, but made no reference to the growing protest movement. Ishan Garg reports from New Delhi.
10: The protesters are saying that this is the moment that India hasn't seen quite in at this scale for the past several years, as we understand. Multiple reports coming through saying that the number of protesters has been swelling up for the past few hours at Jantar Mantar in central Delhi. While the government has not given them explicit permission, the government also says they haven't received any request to be given that permission. Despite those permissions not being present, many people have been making their way to central Delhi.
0: The United States struck targets on the outskirts of the Iranian city of Abadan Sunday evening, extending what's now been more than a week of consecutive American strikes against Iran. The latest attack came as the White House faces accusations of sending mixed signals on its strategy, having reimposed sanctions on Iranian oil exports after initially lifting them under a memorandum of understanding that now appears to have collapsed. Kate Fisher reports from Washington.
1: I think this whole mixed signals from the White House is nothing new from this conflict. This erratic negotiating strategy that Donald Trump has shown all the way through, now you can see it again in this about-face on sanctions relief for Iran, that calling for them to be added to the Russia sanctions bill. After the administration has already reimposed sanctions on Iranian oil exports, after initially removing them during under that memorandum of understanding, which essentially seems to be dead in the water now.
0: And Spain have won the 2026 FIFA World Cup, beating Argentina 1-0 in extra time. From Bureaus Worldwide, this is FSN.
2: With FSN Spotlight, I'm Simon Marks. Today, can new British Prime Minister Andy Burnham change the oppositional tribal nature of the country's political culture? That's his ambition as he succeeds Sir Keir Starmer in No. 10 Downing Street. He says he wants to lead a distinctively Labour Party government, but even some of his supporters are not exactly certain where the new British leader is heading. Kevin Craig, one of the party's former parliamentary candidates, now heads political communications firm PLMR.
3: I'm one of the smaller number of people around the Labour Party currently who supported Andy Burnham for leader as far back as 2015. What does Andy mean by that, given that Andy was a leading light in Tony Blair and Gordon Brown's governments? I'm not sure. I was glad to hear as a businessman he was unapologetically pro-business and that we need businesses in this country. He made, I think, very brave pledges to change the culture, to end factionalism, which is ambitious. It's a really great aspiration, but Westminster is brutal. And I'm glad at the moment Andy's getting a fair shake of the stick from many, but it will get harder. And it's very, very difficult not to respond to attacks from others by doing the same thing.
2: Mr. Burnham will have until September to govern without any kind of parliamentary accountability. The House of Commons is in recess until then, giving him the possible chance of enjoying a honeymoon.
0: The main news again. Andy Burnham's formally becoming Britain's new Prime Minister Monday. The incoming leaders pledged to restore stability after a turbulent decade that's seen seven prime ministers come and go. Delhi police has imposed prohibitory orders and deployed more than 1,000 officers around Parliament. Demonstrators have gathered demanding accountability over a university entrance exam paper leak scandal. And Spain's won the 2026 FIFA World Cup, beating Argentina 1-0. And that's the latest feature story news. William Denslow reporting.
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0: From Feature Story News in Brussels, I'm William Denslow. Andy Burnham's formally becoming Britain's new Prime Minister Monday. The incoming leaders pledged to restore stability after a turbulent decade that's seen seven prime ministers come and go. Delhi police has imposed prohibitory orders and deployed more than 1,000 officers around Parliament. Demonstrators have gathered demanding accountability over a university entrance exam paper leak scandal. And Spain's won the 2026 FIFA World Cup, beating Argentina 1-0.
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0: From Feature Story News in Brussels, I'm William Denslow. Andy Burnham's formally becoming Britain's new Prime Minister Monday. The incoming leaders pledged to restore stability after a turbulent decade that's seen seven prime ministers come and go. His team say he'll use his first Downing Street address to promise tangible improvements in people's lives with the cost of living.
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0: From Feature Story News in Brussels, I'm William Denslow. Sir Keir Starmer's left number 10 Downing Street. He announced his resignation last month after losing the confidence of his parliamentary party. Andy Burnham, who won the Labour leader race unopposed, is set to be appointed as the new Prime Minister. In his farewell address outside Downing Street, the outgoing Prime Minister reflected on his record.
23: In 6.5 years, I took our party from a historic defeat in 2019, changed it so it was fit to face the country, and won a landslide general election victory in 2024. Since then, it has been the privilege of my life to serve you and this great country as Prime Minister.
0: The cockroach Janata Party says Indian Prime Minister Narendra Modi's government has agreed to hold talks as tens of thousands of protesters attempted to march on Parliament in New Delhi, demanding the resignation of the Education Minister over an exam scandal. The offer came as Mr. Modi addressed the media outside Parliament, praising reforms he said had transformed the country's economy for young people. Police have denied using force against demonstrators, despite videos circulating online appearing to show officers striking protesters with batons. Neha Punia reports from New Delhi.
24: You know, we've not seen any engagement prior to today, but in the last few hours, the Cockroach Janata Party is saying that there has been an olive branch that's been extended by Prime Minister Narendra Modi's government. This happened around the same time that Mr. Modi was standing outside Parliament, addressing the media, addressing the nation, talking about reforms that have been youth-focused in the country, that have transformed the country's economy for the country's young people.
0: At least six people were killed and dozens of others wounded in Russian attacks on the Ukrainian capital Kyiv. It comes after Ukrainian drone strikes on warehouses belonging to Russia's largest online retailer killed at least eight people and injured dozens on Saturday. Ross Cullen reports.
25: Ukrainian officials said the capital Kyiv was targeted by Russia with dozens of Iskander ballistic missiles and Zircon hypersonic missiles. Fires were reported at offices, residential buildings and a dormitory. The attacks highlighted Ukraine's shortage of air defence systems, an issue which was a central point of the recent Coalition of the Willing summit. US President Donald Trump says he's prepared to grant Ukraine licenses to produce Patriots, the most effective means of intercepting Russian ballistic missiles.
0: And the United States struck targets on the outskirts of the Iranian city of Adaban Sunday, extending what's now been more than a week of consecutive American strikes against Iran. The latest attack comes as the White House faces accusations of sending mixed signals on its strategy, having reimposed sanctions on Iranian oil exports after initially lifting them under a memorandum of understanding that now appears to have collapsed. From Bureaus Worldwide, this is FSN.
2: With FSN Spotlight, I'm Simon Marks. Today, can new British Prime Minister Andy Burnham change the oppositional tribal nature of the country's political culture? That's his ambition as he succeeds Sir Keir Starmer in No. 10 Downing Street. He says he wants to lead a distinctively Labour Party government, but even some of his supporters are not exactly certain where the new British leader is heading. Kevin Craig, one of the party's former parliamentary candidates, now heads political communications firm PLMR.
3: I'm one of the smaller number of people around the Labour Party currently who supported Andy Burnham for leader as far back as 2015. What does Andy mean by that? Given that Andy was a leading light in Tony Blair and Gordon Brown's governments, I'm not sure. I was glad to hear as a businessman he was unapologetically pro-business and that we need businesses in this country. He made, I think, very brave pledges to change the culture, to end factionalism, which is ambitious. It's a really great aspiration, but Westminster is brutal. And I'm glad at the moment Andy's getting a fair shake of the stick from many, but it will get harder. And it's very, very difficult not to respond to attacks from others by doing the same thing.
2: Mr. Burnham will have until September to govern without any kind of parliamentary accountability. The House of Commons is in recess until then, giving him the possible chance of enjoying a honeymoon.
0: The main news again. Sir Keir Starmer's left No. 10 Downing Street. He announced his resignation last month after losing the confidence of his parliamentary party. Andy Burnham set to be appointed as the new Prime Minister. The cockroach Janata Party says Indian Prime Minister Narendra Modi's government has agreed to hold talks as tens of thousands of protesters attempted to march on Parliament in New Delhi. And at least six people were killed and dozens of others wounded in Russian attacks on the Ukrainian capital Kyiv. And that's the latest feature story news. William Denslow reporting. From Feature Story News in Brussels, I'm William Denslow. Sir Keir Starmer's left No. 10 Downing Street. He announced his resignation last month after losing the confidence of his parliamentary party. Andy Burnham set to be appointed as the new Prime Minister. The cockroach Janata Party says Indian Prime Minister Narendra Modi's government has agreed to hold talks as tens of thousands of protesters attempted to march on Parliament in New Delhi. And at least six people were killed and dozens of others wounded in Russian attacks on the Ukrainian capital Kyiv.
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0: From Feature Story News in Brussels, I'm William Denslow. Sir Keir Starmer's left No. 10 Downing Street. He announced his resignation last month after losing the confidence of his parliamentary party. Andy Burnham, who won the Labour leader race unopposed, is set to be appointed as the new Prime Minister. In his farewell address outside Downing Street, the outgoing Prime Minister reflected on his record.
23: In 6.5 years, I took our party from a historic defeat in 2019, changed it so it was fit to face the country, and won a landslide general election victory in 2024. Since then, it has been the privilege of my life to serve you and this great country as Prime Minister.
0: The cockroach Janata Party says Indian Prime Minister Narendra Modi's government has agreed to hold talks as tens of thousands of protesters attempted to march on Parliament in New Delhi, demanding the resignation of the Education Minister over an exam scandal. The offer came as Mr. Modi addressed the media outside Parliament, praising reforms he said had transformed the country's economy for young people. Police have denied using force against demonstrators, despite videos circulating online appearing to show officers striking protesters with batons. Neha Punia reports from New Delhi.
24: You know, we've not seen any engagement prior to today, but in the last few hours, the Cockroach Janata Party is saying that there has been an olive branch.

0: said the capital Kyiv was targeted by Russia with dozens of Iskander ballistic missiles and Zircon hypersonic missiles. Fires were reported at offices, residential buildings and a dormitory. The attacks highlighted Ukraine's shortage of air defence systems, an issue which was a central point of the recent Coalition of the Willing summit. US President Donald Trump says he's prepared to grant Ukraine licenses to produce Patriots, the most effective means of intercepting Russian ballistic missiles.
1: And the United States struck targets on the outskirts of the Iranian city of Adaban Sunday, extending what's now been more than a week of consecutive American strikes against Iran. The latest attack comes as the White House faces accusations of sending mixed signals on its strategy, having reimposed sanctions on Iranian oil exports after initially lifting them under a memorandum of understanding that now appears to have collapsed. From Bureaus Worldwide, this is FSN.
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1: From Feature Story News in Brussels, I'm William Denslow. Sir Keir Starmer's left number 10 Downing Street. He announced his resignation last month after losing the confidence of his parliamentary party. Andy Burnham, who won the Labour leader race unopposed, is set to be appointed as the new Prime Minister. In his farewell address outside Downing Street, the outgoing Prime Minister reflected on his record.
5: In 6.5 years, I took our party from a historic defeat in 2019, changed it so it was fit to face the country, and won a landslide general election victory in 2024. Since then, it has been the privilege of my life to serve you and this great country as Prime Minister.
1: The cockroach Janata Party says Indian Prime Minister Narendra Modi's government has agreed to hold talks as tens of thousands of protesters attempted to march on Parliament in New Delhi, demanding the resignation of the Education Minister over an exam scandal. The offer came as Mr. Modi addressed the media outside Parliament, praising reforms he said had transformed the country's economy for young people. Police have denied using force against demonstrators, despite videos circulating online appearing to show officers striking protesters with batons. Neha Punia reports from New Delhi.
6: You know, we've not seen any engagement prior to today, but in the last few hours, the Cockroach Janata Party is saying that there has been an olive branch that's been extended by Prime Minister Narendra Modi's government. This happened around the same time that Mr. Modi was standing outside Parliament, addressing the media, addressing the nation, talking about reforms that have been youth-focused in the country, that have transformed the country's economy for the country's young people.
1: At least six people were killed and dozens of others wounded in Russian attacks on the Ukrainian capital Kyiv. It comes after Ukrainian drone strikes on warehouses belonging to Russia's largest online retailer killed at least eight people and injured dozens on Saturday. Ross Cullen reports.
0: Ukrainian officials said the capital Kyiv was targeted by Russia with dozens of Iskander ballistic missiles and Zircon hypersonic missiles. Fires were reported at offices, residential buildings and a dormitory. The attacks highlighted Ukraine's shortage of air defence systems, an issue which was a central point of the recent Coalition of the Willing summit. US President Donald Trump says he's prepared to grant Ukraine licenses to produce Patriots, the most effective means of intercepting Russian ballistic missiles.
1: And the United States struck targets on the outskirts of the Iranian city of Adaban Sunday, extending what's now been more than a week of consecutive American

0: American strikes against Iran. The latest attack comes as the White House faces accusations of sending mixed signals on its strategy, having reimposed sanctions on Iranian oil exports after initially lifting them under a memorandum of understanding that now appears to have collapsed. From Bureaus Worldwide, this is FSN.
1: With FSN Spotlight, I'm Simon Marks. Today, can new British Prime Minister Andy Burnham change the oppositional tribal nature of the country's political culture? That's his ambition as he succeeds Sir Keir Starmer in No. 10 Downing Street. He says he wants to lead a distinctively Labour Party government, but even some of his supporters are not exactly certain where the new British leader is heading. Kevin Craig, one of the party's former parliamentary candidates, now heads political communications firm PLMR.
2: I'm one of the smaller number of people around the Labour Party currently who supported Andy Burnham for leader as far back as 2015. What does Andy mean by that, given that Andy was a leading light in Tony Blair and Gordon Brown's governments? I'm not sure. I was glad to hear as a businessman he was unapologetically pro-business and that we need businesses in this country. He made, I think, very brave pledges to change the culture, to end factionalism, which is ambitious. It's a really great aspiration, but Westminster is brutal. And I'm glad at the moment Andy's getting a fair shake of the stick from many, but it will get harder. And it's very, very difficult not to respond to attacks from others by doing the same thing.
1: Mr. Burnham will have until September to govern without any kind of parliamentary accountability. The House of Commons is in recess until then, giving him the possible chance of enjoying a honeymoon.
0: The main news again. Sir Keir Starmer's left No. 10 Downing Street. He announced his resignation last month after losing the confidence of his parliamentary party. Andy Burnham set to be appointed as the new Prime Minister. The cockroach Janata Party says Indian Prime Minister Narendra Modi's government has agreed to hold talks as tens of thousands of protesters attempted to march on Parliament in New Delhi. And at least six people were killed and dozens of others wounded in Russian attacks on the Ukrainian capital Kyiv. And that's the latest feature story news. William Denslow reporting.
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0: From Feature Story News in Brussels, I'm William Denslow. Sir Keir Starmer's left No. 10 Downing Street. He announced his resignation last month after losing the confidence of his parliamentary party. Andy Burnham set to be appointed as the new Prime Minister. The cockroach Janata Party says Indian Prime Minister Narendra Modi's government has agreed to hold talks as tens of thousands of protesters attempted to march on Parliament in New Delhi. And at least six people were killed and dozens of others wounded in Russian attacks on the Ukrainian capital Kyiv.
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0: From Feature Story News in Brussels, I'm William Denslow. Sir Keir Starmer's left number 10 Downing Street. He announced his resignation last month after losing the confidence of his parliamentary party. Andy Burnham, who won the Labour leader race unopposed, is set to be appointed as the new Prime Minister. In his farewell address outside Downing Street, the outgoing Prime Minister reflected on his record.
8: In 6.5 years, I took our party from a historic defeat in 2019, changed it so it was fit to face the country, and won a landslide general election victory in 2024. Since then, it has been the privilege of my life to serve you and this great country as Prime Minister.
0: The cockroach Janata Party says Indian Prime Minister Narendra Modi's government has agreed to hold talks as tens of thousands of protesters attempted to march on Parliament in New Delhi, demanding the resignation of the Education Minister over an exam scandal. The offer came as Mr. Modi addressed the media outside Parliament, praising reforms he said had transformed the country's economy for young people. Police have denied using force against demonstrators, despite videos circulating online appearing to show officers striking protesters with batons. Neha Punia reports from New Delhi.
9: You know, we've not seen any engagement prior to today, but in the last few hours, the Cockroach Janata Party is saying that there has been an olive branch that's been extended by Prime Minister Narendra Modi's government. This happened around the same time that Mr. Modi was standing outside Parliament, addressing the media, addressing the nation, talking about reforms that have been youth-focused in the country, that have transformed the country's economy for the country's young people.
0: At least six people were killed and dozens of others wounded in Russian attacks on the Ukrainian capital Kyiv. It comes after Ukrainian drone strikes on warehouses belonging to Russia's largest online retailer killed at least eight people and injured dozens on Saturday. Ross Cullen reports.
10: Ukrainian officials said the capital Kyiv was targeted by Russia with dozens of Iskander ballistic missiles and Zircon hypersonic missiles. Fires were reported at offices, residential buildings and a dormitory. The attacks highlighted Ukraine's shortage of air defence systems, an issue which was a central point of the recent Coalition of the Willing summit. US President Donald Trump says he's prepared to grant Ukraine licences to produce Patriots, the most effective means of intercepting Russian ballistic missiles.
0: And the United States struck targets on the outskirts of the Iranian city of Adaban Sunday, extending what's now been more than a week of consecutive American strikes against Iran. The latest attack comes as the White House faces accusations of sending mixed signals on its strategy, having reimposed sanctions on Iranian oil exports after initially lifting them under a memorandum of understanding that now appears to have collapsed. From bureaus worldwide, this is FSN.
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0: From Feature Story News in Brussels, I'm William Denslow. Sir Keir Starmer's left Number 10 Downing Street. He announced his resignation last month after losing the confidence of his parliamentary party. Andy Burnham, who won the Labour leader race unopposed, is set to be appointed as the new Prime Minister. In his farewell address outside Downing Street, the outgoing Prime Minister reflected on his record.
8: In 6.5 years, I took our party from a historic defeat in 2019, changed it so it was fit to face the country, and won a landslide general election victory in 2024. Since then, it has been the privilege of my life to serve you and this great country as Prime Minister.
0: The cockroach Janata Party says Indian Prime Minister Narendra Modi's government has agreed to hold talks as tens of thousands of protesters attempted to march on Parliament in New Delhi, demanding the resignation of the Education Minister over an exam scandal. The offer came as Mr. Modi addressed the media outside Parliament, praising reforms he said had transformed the country's economy for young people. Police have denied using force against demonstrators, despite videos circulating online appearing to show officers striking protesters with batons. Neha Punia reports from New Delhi.
9: You know, we've not seen any engagement prior to today, but in the last few hours, the Cockroach Janata Party is saying that there has been an olive branch that's been extended by Prime Minister Narendra Modi's government. This happened around the same time that Mr. Modi was standing outside Parliament, addressing the media, addressing the nation, talking about reforms that have been youth-focused in the country, that have transformed the country's economy for the country's young people.
0: At least six people were killed and dozens of others wounded in Russian attacks on the Ukrainian capital Kyiv. It comes after Ukrainian drone strikes on warehouses belonging to Russia's largest online retailer killed at least eight people and injured dozens on Saturday. Ross Cullen reports.
10: Ukrainian officials said the capital Kyiv was targeted by Russia with dozens of Iskander ballistic missiles and Zircon hypersonic missiles. Fires were reported at offices, residential buildings and a dormitory. The attacks highlighted Ukraine's shortage of air defence systems, an issue which was a central point of the recent Coalition of the Willing summit. US President Donald Trump says he's prepared to grant Ukraine licences to produce Patriots, the most effective means of intercepting Russian ballistic missiles.
0: And the United States struck targets on the outskirts of the Iranian city of Adaban Sunday, extending what's now been more than a week of consecutive American strikes against Iran. The latest attack comes as the White House faces accusations of sending mixed signals on its strategy, having reimposed sanctions on Iranian oil exports after initially lifting them under a memorandum of understanding that now appears to have collapsed. From bureaus worldwide, this is FSN.
1: With FSN Spotlight, I'm Simon Marks. Today, can new British Prime Minister Andy Burnham change the oppositional tribal nature of the country's political culture? That's his ambition as he succeeds Sir Keir Starmer in Number 10 Downing Street. He says he wants to lead a distinctively Labour Party government, but even some of his supporters are not exactly certain where the new British leader is heading. Kevin Craig, one of the party's former parliamentary candidates, now heads political communications firm PLMR.
2: I'm one of the smaller number of people around the Labour Party currently who supported Andy Burnham for leader as far back as 2015. What does Andy mean by that, given that Andy was a leading light in Tony Blair and Gordon Brown's governments? I'm not sure. I was glad to hear as a businessman he was unapologetically pro-business and that we need businesses in this country. He made, I think, very brave pledges to change the culture, to end factionalism, which is ambitious. It's a really great aspiration, but Westminster is brutal. And I'm glad at the moment Andy's getting a fair shake of the stick from many, but it will get harder. And it's very, very difficult not to respond to attacks from others by doing the same thing.
1: Mr. Burnham will have until September to govern without any kind of parliamentary accountability. The House of Commons is in recess until then, giving him the possible chance of enjoying a honeymoon.
0: The main news again. Sir Keir Starmer's left number 10 Downing Street. He announced his resignation last month after losing the confidence of his parliamentary party. Andy Burnham set to be appointed as the new Prime Minister. The cockroach Janata Party says Indian Prime Minister Narendra Modi's government has agreed to hold talks as tens of thousands of protesters attempted to march on Parliament in New Delhi. And at least six people were killed and dozens of others wounded in Russian attacks on the Ukrainian capital Kyiv. And that's the latest feature story news. William Denslow reporting.
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0: From Feature Story News in Brussels, I'm William Denslow. Sir Keir Starmer's left number 10 Downing Street. He announced his resignation last month after losing the confidence of his parliamentary party. Andy Burnham set to be appointed as the new Prime Minister. The cockroach Janata Party says Indian Prime Minister Narendra Modi's government has agreed to hold talks as tens of thousands of protesters attempted to march on Parliament in New Delhi. And at least six people were killed and dozens of others wounded in Russian attacks on the Ukrainian capital Kyiv.
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0: From Feature Story News in Brussels, I'm William Denslow. Sir Keir Starmer's left number 10 Downing Street. He announced his resignation last month after losing the confidence of his parliamentary party. Andy Burnham, who won the Labour leader race unopposed, is set to be appointed as the new Prime Minister. In his farewell address outside Downing Street, the outgoing Prime Minister reflected on his record.
8: In 6.5 years, I took our party from a historic defeat in 2019, changed it so it was fit to face the country, and won a landslide general election victory in 2024. Since then, it has been the privilege of my life to serve you and this great country as Prime Minister.
0: The cockroach Janata Party says Indian Prime Minister Narendra Modi's government has agreed to hold talks as tens of thousands of protesters attempted to march on Parliament in New Delhi, demanding the resignation of the Education Minister over an exam scandal. The offer came as Mr. Modi addressed the media outside Parliament, praising reforms he said had transformed the country's economy for young people. Police have denied using force against demonstrators, despite videos circulating online appearing to show officers striking protesters with batons. Neha Punia reports from New Delhi.
9: You know, we've not seen any engagement prior to today, but in the last few hours, the Kokro Janata Party is saying that there has been an olive branch that's been extended by Prime Minister Narendra Modi's government. This happened around the same time that Mr. Modi was standing outside Parliament, addressing the media, addressing the nation, talking about reforms that have been youth-focused in the country, that have transformed the country's economy for the country's young people.
0: At least six people were killed and dozens of others wounded in Russian attacks on the Ukrainian capital Kyiv. It comes after Ukrainian drone strikes on warehouses belonging to Russia's largest online retailer killed at least eight people and injured dozens on Saturday. Ross Cullen reports.
10: Ukrainian officials said the capital Kyiv was targeted by Russia with dozens of Iskander ballistic missiles and Zircon hypersonic missiles. Fires were reported at offices, residential buildings and a dormitory. The attacks highlighted Ukraine's shortage of air defence systems, an issue which was a central point of the recent Coalition of the Willing summit. US President Donald Trump says he's prepared to grant Ukraine licences to produce Patriots, the most effective means of intercepting Russian ballistic missiles.
0: And the United States struck targets on the outskirts of the Iranian city of Adaban Sunday, extending what's now been more than a week of consecutive American strikes against Iran. The latest attack comes as the White House faces accusations of sending mixed signals on its strategy, having reimposed sanctions on Iranian oil exports after initially lifting them under a memorandum of understanding that now appears to have collapsed. From Bureaus Worldwide, this is FSN.
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0: From Feature Story News in Brussels, I'm William Denslow. Sir Keir Starmer's left No. 10 Downing Street. He announced his resignation last month after losing the confidence of his parliamentary party. Andy Burnham, who won the Labour leader race unopposed, is set to be appointed as the new Prime Minister. In his farewell address outside Downing Street, the outgoing Prime Minister reflected on his record.
8: In 6.5 years, I took our party from a historic defeat in 2019, changed it so it was fit to face the country, and won a landslide general election victory in 2024. Since then, it has been the privilege of my life to serve you and this great country as Prime Minister.
0: The cockroach Janata Party says Indian Prime Minister Narendra Modi's government has agreed to hold talks as tens of thousands of protesters attempted to march on Parliament in New Delhi, demanding the resignation of the Education Minister over an exam scandal. The offer came as Mr. Modi addressed the media outside Parliament, praising reforms he said had transformed the country's economy for young people. Police have denied using force against demonstrators, despite videos circulating online appearing to show officers striking protesters with batons. Neha Punia reports from New Delhi.
9: You know, we've not seen any engagement prior to today, but in the last few hours, the Kokro Janata Party is saying that there has been an olive branch that's been extended by Prime Minister Narendra Modi's government. This happened around the same time that Mr. Modi was standing outside Parliament, addressing the media, addressing the nation, talking about reforms that have been youth-focused in the country, that have transformed the country's economy for the country's young people.
0: At least six people were killed and dozens of others wounded in Russian attacks on the Ukrainian capital Kyiv. It comes after Ukrainian drone strikes on warehouses belonging to Russia's largest online retailer killed at least eight people and injured dozens on Saturday. Ross Cullen reports.
10: Ukrainian officials said the capital Kyiv was targeted by Russia with dozens of Iskander ballistic missiles and Zircon hypersonic missiles. Fires were reported at offices, residential buildings and a dormitory. The attacks highlighted Ukraine's shortage of air defence systems, an issue which was a central point of the recent Coalition of the Willing summit. US President Donald Trump says he's prepared to grant Ukraine licences to produce Patriots, the most effective means of intercepting Russian ballistic missiles.
0: And the United States struck targets on the outskirts of the Iranian city of Adaban Sunday, extending what's now been more than a week of consecutive American strikes against Iran. The latest attack comes as the White House faces accusations of sending mixed signals on its strategy, having reimposed sanctions on Iranian oil exports after initially lifting them under a memorandum of understanding that now appears to have collapsed. From Bureaus Worldwide, this is FSN.
1: With FSN Spotlight, I'm Simon Marks. Today, can new British Prime Minister Andy Burnham change the oppositional tribal nature of the country's political culture? That's his ambition as he succeeds Sir Keir Starmer in No. 10 Downing Street. He says he wants to lead a distinctively Labour Party government, but even some of his supporters are not exactly certain where the new British leader is heading. Kevin Craig, one of the party's former parliamentary candidates, now heads political communications firm PLMR.
2: I'm one of the smaller number of people around the Labour Party currently who supported Andy Burnham for leader as far back as 2015. What does Andy mean by that, given that Andy was a leading light in Tony Blair and Gordon Brown's governments? I'm not sure. I was glad to hear as a businessman he was unapologetically pro-business and that we need businesses in this country. He made, I think, very brave pledges to change the culture, to end factionalism, which is ambitious. It's a really great aspiration, but Westminster is brutal. And I'm glad at the moment Andy's getting a fair shake of the stick from many, but it will get harder. And it's very, very difficult not to respond to attacks from others by doing the same thing.
1: Mr. Burnham will have until September to govern without any kind of parliamentary accountability. The House of Commons is in recess until then, giving him the possible chance of enjoying a honeymoon.
0: The main news again. Sir Keir Starmer's left No. 10 Downing Street. He announced his resignation last month after losing the confidence of his parliamentary party. Andy Burnham set to be appointed as the new Prime Minister. The cockroach Janata Party says Indian Prime Minister Narendra Modi's government has agreed to hold talks as tens of thousands of protesters attempted to march on Parliament in New Delhi. And at least six people were killed and dozens of others wounded in Russian attacks on the Ukrainian capital Kyiv. And that's the latest feature story news. William Denslow reporting.
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0: From Feature Story News in Brussels, I'm William Denslow. Sir Keir Starmer's left No. 10 Downing Street. He announced his resignation last month after losing the confidence of his parliamentary party. Andy Burnham set to be appointed as the new Prime Minister. The cockroach Janata Party says Indian Prime Minister Narendra Modi's government has agreed to hold talks as tens of thousands of protesters attempted to march on Parliament in New Delhi. And at least six people were killed and dozens of others wounded in Russian attacks on the Ukrainian capital Kyiv.
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0: From Feature Story News in Brussels, I'm William Denslow. Sir Keir Starmer's left number 10 Downing Street. He announced his resignation last month after losing the confidence of his parliamentary party. Andy Burnham, who won the Labour leader race unopposed, is set to be appointed as the new Prime Minister. In his farewell address outside Downing Street, the outgoing Prime Minister reflected on his record.
8: In 6.5 years, I took our party from a historic defeat in 2019, changed it so it was fit to face the country, and won a landslide general election victory in 2024. Since then, it has been the privilege of my life to serve you and this great country as Prime Minister.
0: The cockroach Janata Party says Indian Prime Minister Narendra Modi's government has agreed to hold talks as tens of thousands of protesters attempted to march on Parliament in New Delhi, demanding the resignation of the Education Minister over an exam scandal. The offer came as Mr. Modi addressed the media outside Parliament, praising reforms he said had transformed the country's economy for young people. Police have denied using force against demonstrators, despite videos circulating online appearing to show officers striking protesters with batons. Neha Punia reports from New Delhi.
9: You know, we've not seen any engagement prior to today, but in the last few hours, the Cockroach Janata Party is saying that there has been an olive branch that's been extended by Prime Minister Narendra Modi's government. This happened around the same time that Mr. Modi was standing outside Parliament, addressing the media, addressing the nation, talking about reforms that have been youth-focused in the country, that have transformed the country's economy for the country's young people.
0: At least six people were killed and dozens of others wounded in Russian attacks on the Ukrainian capital Kyiv. It comes after Ukrainian drone strikes on warehouses belonging to Russia's largest online retailer killed at least eight people and injured dozens on Saturday. Ross Cullen reports.
10: Ukrainian officials said the capital Kyiv was targeted by Russia with dozens of Iskander ballistic missiles and Zircon hypersonic missiles. Fires were reported at offices, residential buildings and a dormitory. The attacks highlighted Ukraine's shortage of air defence systems, an issue which was a central point of the recent Coalition of the Willing summit. US President Donald Trump says he's prepared to grant Ukraine licences to produce Patriots, the most effective means of intercepting Russian ballistic missiles.
0: And the United States struck targets on the outskirts of the Iranian city of Adaban Sunday, extending what's now been more than a week of consecutive American strikes against Iran. The latest attack comes as the White House faces accusations of sending mixed signals on its strategy, having reimposed sanctions on Iranian oil exports after initially lifting them under a memorandum of understanding that now appears to have collapsed. From Bureaus Worldwide, this is FSN.
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0: From Feature Story News in Brussels, I'm William Denslow. Sir Keir Starmer's left Number 10 Downing Street. He announced his resignation last month after losing the confidence of his parliamentary party. Andy Burnham, who won the Labour leader race unopposed, is set to be appointed as the new Prime Minister. In his farewell address outside Downing Street, the outgoing Prime Minister reflected on his record.
8: In 6.5 years, I took our party from a historic defeat in 2019, changed it so it was fit to face the country, and won a landslide general election victory in 2024. Since then, it has been the privilege of my life to serve you and this great country as Prime Minister.
0: The cockroach Janata Party says Indian Prime Minister Narendra Modi's government has agreed to hold talks as tens of thousands of protesters attempted to march on Parliament in New Delhi, demanding the resignation of the Education Minister over an exam scandal. The offer came as Mr. Modi addressed the media outside Parliament, praising reforms he said had transformed the country's economy for young people. Police have denied using force against demonstrators, despite videos circulating online appearing to show officers striking protesters with batons. Neha Punia reports from New Delhi.
9: You know, we've not seen any engagement prior to today, but in the last few hours, the Cockroach Janata Party is saying that there has been an olive branch that's been extended by Prime Minister Narendra Modi's government. This happened around the same time that Mr. Modi was standing outside Parliament, addressing the media, addressing the nation, talking about reforms that have been youth-focused in the country, that have transformed the country's economy for the country's young people.
0: At least 6 people were killed and dozens of others wounded in Russian attacks on the Ukrainian capital Kyiv. It comes after Ukrainian drone strikes on warehouses belonging to Russia's largest online retailer killed at least 8 people and injured dozens on Saturday. Ross Cullen reports.
10: Ukrainian officials said the capital Kyiv was targeted by Russia with dozens of Iskander ballistic missiles and Zircon hypersonic missiles. Fires were reported at offices, residential buildings and a dormitory. The attacks highlighted Ukraine's shortage of air defence systems, an issue which was a central point of the recent Coalition of the Willing summit. US President Donald Trump says he's prepared to grant Ukraine licences to produce Patriots, the most effective means of intercepting Russian ballistic missiles.
0: And the United States struck targets on the outskirts of the Iranian city of Adaban Sunday, extending what's now been more than a week of consecutive American strikes against Iran. The latest attack comes as the White House faces accusations of sending mixed signals on its strategy, having reimposed sanctions on Iranian oil exports after initially lifting them under a memorandum of understanding that now appears to have collapsed. From Bureaus Worldwide, this is FSN.
1: With FSN Spotlight, I'm Simon Marks. Today, can new British Prime Minister Andy Burnham change the oppositional tribal nature of the country's political culture? That's his ambition as he succeeds Sir Keir Starmer in Number 10 Downing Street. He says he wants to lead a distinctively Labour Party government, but even some of his supporters are not exactly certain where the new British leader is heading. Kevin Craig, one of the party's former parliamentary candidates, now heads political communications firm PLMR.
2: I'm one of the smaller number of people around the Labour Party currently who supported Andy Burnham for leader as far back as 2015. What does Andy mean by that, given that Andy was a leading light in Tony Blair and Gordon Brown's governments? I'm not sure. I was glad to hear as a businessman he was unapologetically pro-business and that we need businesses in this country. He made, I think, very brave pledges to change the culture, to end factionalism, which is ambitious. It's a really great aspiration, but Westminster is brutal. And I'm glad at the moment Andy's getting a fair shake of the stick from many, but it will get harder And it's very, very difficult not to respond to attacks from others by doing the same thing.
1: Mr. Burnham will have until September to govern without any kind of parliamentary accountability. The House of Commons is in recess until then, giving him the possible chance of enjoying a honeymoon.
0: The main news again. Sir Keir Starmer's left Number 10 Downing Street. He announced his resignation last month after losing the confidence of his parliamentary party. Andy Burnham set to be appointed as the new Prime Minister. The Cockroach Janata Party says Indian Prime Minister Narendra Modi's government has agreed to hold talks as tens of thousands of protesters attempted to march on Parliament in New Delhi. And at least six people were killed and dozens of others wounded in Russian attacks on the Ukrainian capital, Kyiv. And that's the latest feature story news. William Denslow reporting.
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0: From Feature Story News in Brussels, I'm William Denslow. Sir Keir Starmer's left Number 10 Downing Street. He announced his resignation last month after losing the confidence of his parliamentary party. Andy Burnham set to be appointed as the new Prime Minister. The Cockroach Janata Party says Indian Prime Minister Narendra Modi's government has agreed to hold talks as tens of thousands of protesters attempted to march on Parliament in New Delhi. And at least six people were killed and dozens of others wounded in Russian attacks on the Ukrainian capital, Kyiv.
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0: From Feature Story News in Brussels, I'm William Denslow. Sir Keir Starmer's left Number 10 Downing Street. He announced his resignation last month after losing the confidence of his parliamentary party. Andy Burnham, who won the Labour leader race unopposed, is set to be appointed as the new Prime Minister. In his farewell address outside Downing Street, the outgoing Prime Minister reflected on his record.
8: In 6.5 years, I took our party from a historic defeat in 2019, changed it so it was fit to face the country, and won a landslide general election victory in 2024. Since then, it has been the privilege of my life to serve you and this great country as Prime Minister.
0: The Cockroach Janata Party says Indian Prime Minister Narendra Modi's government has agreed to hold talks as tens of thousands of protesters attempted to march on Parliament in New Delhi, demanding the resignation of the Education Minister over an exam scandal. The offer came as Mr. Modi addressed the media outside Parliament, praising reforms he said had transformed the country's economy for young people. Police have denied using force against demonstrators, despite videos circulating online appearing to show officers striking protesters with batons. Neha Punia reports from New Delhi.
9: You know, we've not seen any engagement prior to today, but in the last few hours...
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0: From Feature Story News in Brussels, I'm William Denslow. Sir Keir Starmer's left No. 10 Downing Street. He announced his resignation last month after losing the confidence of his parliamentary party. Andy Burnham, who won the Labour leader race unopposed, is set to be appointed as the new Prime Minister. In his farewell address outside Downing Street, the outgoing Prime Minister reflected on his record.
8: In 6.5 years, I took our party from a historic defeat in 2019, changed it so it was fit to face the country, and won a landslide general election victory in 2024. Since then, it has been the privilege of my life to serve you and this great country as Prime Minister.
0: The cockroach Janata Party says Indian Prime Minister Narendra Modi's government has agreed to hold talks as tens of thousands of protesters attempted to march on Parliament in New Delhi, demanding the resignation of the Education Minister over an exam scandal. The offer came as Mr. Modi addressed the media outside Parliament, praising reforms he said had transformed the country's economy for young people. Police have denied using force against demonstrators, despite videos circulating online appearing to show officers striking protesters with batons. Neha Punia reports from New Delhi.
9: You know, we've not seen any engagement prior to today, but in the last few hours, the Cockroach Janata Party is saying that there has been an olive branch that's been extended by Prime Minister Narendra Modi's government. This happened around the same time that Mr. Modi was standing outside Parliament, addressing the media, addressing the nation, talking about reforms that have been youth-focused in the country, that have transformed the country's economy for the country's young people.
0: At least 6 people were killed and dozens of others wounded in Russian attacks on the Ukrainian capital Kyiv. It comes after Ukrainian drone strikes on warehouses belonging to Russia's largest online retailer killed at least 8 people and injured dozens on Saturday. Ross Cullen reports.
10: Ukrainian officials said the capital Kyiv was targeted by Russia with dozens of Iskander ballistic missiles and Zircon hypersonic missiles. Fires were reported at offices, residential buildings and a dormitory. The attacks highlighted Ukraine's shortage of air defence systems, an issue which was a central point of the recent Coalition of the Willing summit. US President Donald Trump says he's prepared to grant Ukraine licences to produce Patriots, the most effective means of intercepting Russian ballistic missiles.
0: And the United States struck targets on the outskirts of the Iranian city of Adaban Sunday, extending what's now been more than a week of consecutive American strikes against Iran. The latest attack comes as the White House faces accusations of sending mixed signals on its strategy, having reimposed sanctions on Iranian oil exports after initially lifting them under a memorandum of understanding that now appears to have collapsed. From Bureaus Worldwide, this is FSN.
1: With FSN Spotlight, I'm Simon Marks. Today, can new British Prime Minister Andy Burnham change the oppositional tribal nature of the country's political culture? That's his ambition as he succeeds Sir Keir Starmer in No. 10 Downing Street. He says he wants to lead a distinctively Labour Party government, but even some of his supporters are not exactly certain where the new British leader is heading. Kevin Craig, one of the party's former parliamentary candidates, States, now heads political communications firm PLMR.
2: I'm one of the smaller number of people around the Labour Party currently who supported Andy Burnham for leader as far back as 2015. What does Andy mean by that? Given that Andy was a leading light in Tony Blair and Gordon Brown's governments, I'm not sure. I was glad to hear as a businessman he was unapologetically pro-business and that we need businesses in this country. He made, I think, very brave pledges to change the culture, to end factionalism, which is ambitious. It's a really great aspiration, but Westminster is brutal. And I'm glad at the moment Andy's getting a fair shake of the stick from many, but it will get harder. And it's very, very difficult not to respond to attacks from others by doing the same thing.
1: Mr. Burnham will have until September to govern without any kind of parliamentary accountability. The House of Commons is in recess until then, giving him the possible chance of enjoying a honeymoon.
0: The main news again. Sir Keir Starmer's left Number 10 Downing Street. He announced his resignation last month after losing the confidence of his parliamentary party. Andy Burnham set to be appointed as the new Prime Minister. The cockroach Janata Party says Indian Prime Minister Narendra Modi's government has agreed to hold talks as tens of thousands of protesters attempted to march on Parliament in New Delhi. And at least six people were killed and dozens of others wounded in Russian attacks on the Ukrainian capital, Kyiv. And that's the latest feature story news. William Denslow reporting. From Feature Story News in Brussels, I'm William Denslow. Sir Keir Starmer's left Number 10 Downing Street. He announced his resignation last month after losing the confidence of his parliamentary party. Andy Burnham set to be appointed as the new Prime Minister. The cockroach Janata Party says Indian Prime Minister Narendra Modi's government has agreed to hold talks as tens of thousands of protesters attempted to march on Parliament in New Delhi. And at least six people were killed and dozens of others wounded in Russian attacks on the Ukrainian capital, Kyiv.
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0: From Feature Story News in Brussels, I'm William Denslow. Sir Keir Starmer's left Number 10 Downing Street. He announced his resignation last month after losing the confidence of his parliamentary party. Andy Burnham, who won the Labour leader race unopposed, is set to be appointed as the new Prime Minister. In his farewell address outside Downing Street, the outgoing Prime Minister reflected on his record.
8: In 6.5 years, I took our party from a historic defeat in 2019... changed it so it was fit to face the country and won a landslide general election victory in 2024. Since then, it has been the privilege of my life to serve you and this great country as Prime Minister.
0: The cockroach Janata Party says Indian Prime Minister Narendra Modi's government has agreed to hold talks as tens of thousands of protesters attempted to march on Parliament in New Delhi, demanding the resignation of the education minister over an exam scandal. The offer came as Mr. Modi addressed the media outside Parliament, praising reforms he said had transformed the country's economy for young people. Police have denied using force against demonstrators, despite videos circulating online appearing to show officers striking protesters with batons. Neha Punia reports from New Delhi.
9: You know, we've not seen any engagement prior to today, but in the last few hours, the Cockroach Janata Party is saying that there has been an olive branch that's been extended by Prime Minister Narendra Modi's government. This happened around the same time that Mr. Modi was standing outside Parliament, addressing the media, addressing the nation, talking about reforms that have been youth-focused in the country, that have transformed the country's economy for the country's young people.
0: At least six people were killed and dozens of others wounded in Russian attacks on the Ukrainian capital, Kyiv. It comes after Ukrainian drone strikes on warehouses belonging to Russia's largest online retailer killed at least eight people and injured

0: around the Labour Party currently who supported Andy Burnham for leader as far back as 2015. What does Andy mean by that, given that Andy was a leading light in Tony Blair and Gordon Brown's governments? I'm not sure. I was glad to hear as a businessman he was unapologetically pro-business and that we need businesses in this country. He made, I think, very brave pledges to change the culture, to end factionalism, which is ambitious. It's a really great aspiration, but Westminster is brutal. And I'm glad at the moment Andy's getting a fair shake of the stick from many, but it will get harder. And it's very, very difficult not to respond to attacks from others by doing the same thing.
1: Mr. Burnham will have until September to govern without any kind of parliamentary accountability. The House of Commons is in recess until then, giving him the possible chance of enjoying a honeymoon.
2: The main news again. Sir Keir Starmer's left Number 10 Downing Street. He announced his resignation last month after losing the confidence of his parliamentary party. Andy Burnham set to be appointed as the new Prime Minister. The cockroach Janata Party says Indian Prime Minister Narendra Modi's government has agreed to hold talks as tens of thousands of protesters attempted to march on Parliament in New Delhi. And at least six people were killed and dozens of others wounded in Russian attacks on the Ukrainian capital, Kyiv. And that's the latest feature story news. William Denslow reporting.
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2: From Feature Story News in Brussels, I'm William Denslow. Sir Keir Starmer's left Number 10 Downing Street. He announced his resignation last month after losing the confidence of his parliamentary party. Andy Burnham set to be appointed as the new Prime Minister. The cockroach Janata Party says Indian Prime Minister Narendra Modi's government has agreed to hold talks as tens of thousands of protesters attempted to march on Parliament in New Delhi. And at least six people were killed and dozens of others wounded in Russian attacks on the Ukrainian capital, Kyiv.
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2: From Feature Story News in Brussels, I'm William Denslow. Sir Keir Starmer's left Number 10 Downing Street. He announced his resignation last month after losing the confidence of his parliamentary party. Andy Burnham, who won the Labour leader race unopposed, is set to be appointed as the new Prime Minister. In his farewell address outside Downing Street, the outgoing Prime Minister reflected on his record.
9: In 6.5 years, I took our party from a historic defeat in 2019, changed it so it was fit to face the country and won a landslide general election victory in 2024. Since then, it has been the privilege of my life to serve you and this great country as Prime Minister.
2: The Cockroach Janata Party says Indian Prime Minister Narendra Modi's government has agreed to hold talks as tens of thousands of protesters attempted to march on Parliament in New Delhi, demanding the resignation of the Education Minister over an exam scandal. The offer came as Mr. Modi addressed the media outside Parliament, praising reforms he said had transformed the country's economy for young people. Police have denied using force against demonstrators, despite videos circulating online appearing to show officers striking protesters with batons. Neha Punia reports from New Delhi.
10: You know, we've not seen any engagement prior to today, but in the last few hours, the Cockroach Janata Party is saying that there has been an olive branch that's been extended by Prime Minister Narendra Modi's government. This happened around the same time that Mr. Modi was standing outside Parliament, addressing the media, addressing the nation, talking about reforms that have been youth-focused in the country, that have transformed the country's economy for the country's young people.
2: At least six people were killed and dozens of others wounded in Russian attacks on the Ukrainian capital Kyiv. It comes after Ukrainian drone strikes on warehouses belonging to Russia's largest online retailer killed at least eight people and injured dozens on Saturday. Ross Cullen reports.
11: Ukrainian officials said the capital Kyiv was targeted by Russia with dozens of Iskander ballistic missiles and Zircon hypersonic missiles. Fires were reported at offices, residential buildings and a dormitory. The attacks highlighted Ukraine's shortage of air defence systems, an issue which was a central point of the recent Coalition of the Willing summit. US President Donald Trump says he's prepared to grant Ukraine licences to produce Patriots, the most effective means of intercepting Russian ballistic missiles.
2: And the United States struck targets on the outskirts of the Iranian city of Adaban Sunday, extending what's now been more than a week of consecutive American strikes against Iran. The latest attack comes as the White House faces accusations of sending mixed signals on its strategy, having reimposed sanctions on Iranian oil exports after initially lifting them under a memorandum of understanding that now appears to have collapsed. From bureaus worldwide, this is FSN.
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2: From Feature Story News in Brussels, I'm William Denslow. So Keir Starmer's left number 10 Downing Street. He announced his resignation last month after losing the confidence of his parliamentary party. Andy Burnham, who won the Labour leader race unopposed, is set to be appointed as the new Prime Minister. In his farewell address outside Downing Street, the outgoing Prime Minister reflected on his record.
9: In 6.5 years, I took our party from a historic defeat in 2019, changed it so it was fit to face the country, and won a landslide general election victory in 2024. Since then, it has been the privilege of my life to serve you and this great country as Prime Minister.
2: The Cockroach Janata Party says Indian Prime Minister Narendra Modi's government has agreed to hold talks as tens of thousands of protesters attempted to march on Parliament in New Delhi, demanding the resignation of the Education Minister over an exam scandal. The offer came as Mr. Modi addressed the media outside Parliament, praising reforms he said had transformed the country's economy for young people. Police have denied using force against demonstrators, despite videos circulating online appearing to show officers striking protesters with batons. Neha Punia reports from New Delhi.
10: You know, we've not seen any engagement prior to today, but in the last few hours, the Cockroach Janata Party is saying that there has been an olive branch that's been extended by Prime Minister Narendra Modi's government. This happened around the same time that Mr. Modi was standing outside Parliament, addressing the media, addressing the nation, talking about reforms that have been youth-focused in the country, that have transformed the country's economy for the country's young people.
2: At least six people were killed and dozens of others wounded in Russian attacks on the Ukrainian capital Kyiv. It comes after Ukrainian drone strikes on warehouses belonging to Russia's largest online retailer killed at least eight people and injured dozens on Saturday. Ross Cullen reports.
11: Ukrainian officials said the capital Kyiv was targeted by Russia with dozens of Iskander ballistic missiles and Zircon hypersonic missiles. Fires were reported at offices, residential buildings and a dormitory. The attacks highlighted Ukraine's shortage of air defence systems, an issue which was a central point of the recent Coalition of the Willing summit. US President Donald Trump says he's prepared to grant Ukraine licences to produce Patriots, the most effective means of intercepting Russian ballistic missiles.
2: And the United States struck targets on the outskirts of the Iranian city of Adaban Sunday, extending what's now been more than a week of consecutive American strikes against Iran. The latest attack comes as the White House faces accusations of sending mixed signals on its strategy, having reimposed sanctions on Iranian oil exports after initially lifting them under a memorandum of understanding that now appears to have collapsed. From bureaus worldwide, this is FSN.
1: With FSN Spotlight, I'm Simon Marks. Today, can new British Prime Minister Andy Burnham change the oppositional tribal nature of the country's political culture? That's his ambition as he succeeds Sir Keir Starmer in No. 10 Downing Street. He says he wants to lead a distinctively Labour Party government, but even some of his supporters are not exactly certain where the new British leader is heading. Kevin Craig, one of the party's former parliamentary candidates, now heads political communications firm PLMR.
0: I'm one of the smaller number of people around the Labour Party currently who supported Andy Burnham for leader as far back as 2015. What does Andy mean by that, given that Andy was a leading light in Tony Blair and Gordon Brown's governments? I'm not sure. I was glad to hear as a businessman he was unapologetically pro-business and that we need businesses in this country. He made, I think, very brave pledges to change the culture, to end factionalism, which is ambitious. It's a really great aspiration, but Westminster is brutal. And I'm glad at the moment Andy's getting a fair shake of the stick from many, but it will get harder. And it's very, very difficult not to respond to attacks from others by doing the same thing.
1: Mr. Burnham will have until September to govern without any kind of parliamentary accountability. The House of Commons is in recess until then, giving him the possible chance of enjoying a honeymoon.
2: The main news again. Sir Keir Starmer's left No. 10 Downing Street. He announced his resignation last month after losing the confidence of his parliamentary party. Andy Burnham set to be appointed as the new Prime Minister. The Cockroach Janata Party says Indian Prime Minister Narendra Modi's government has agreed to hold talks as tens of thousands of protesters attempted to march on Parliament in New Delhi. And at least six people were killed and dozens of others wounded in Russian attacks on the Ukrainian capital Kyiv. And that's the latest feature story news. William Denslow reporting.
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2: From Feature Story News in Brussels, I'm William Denslow. Sir Keir Starmer's left number 10 Downing Street. He announced his resignation last month after losing the confidence of his parliamentary party. Andy Burnham set to be appointed as the new Prime Minister. The cockroach Janata Party says Indian Prime Minister Narendra Modi's government has agreed to hold talks as tens of thousands of protesters attempted to march on Parliament in New Delhi. And at least six people were killed and dozens of others wounded in Russian attacks on the Ukrainian capital, Kyiv.
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2: From Feature Story News in Brussels, I'm William Denslow. Sir Keir Starmer's left number 10 Downing Street. He announced his resignation last month after losing the confidence of his parliamentary party. Andy Burnham, who won the Labour leader race unopposed, is set to be appointed as the new Prime Minister. In his farewell address outside Downing Street, the outgoing Prime Minister reflected on his record.
9: In 6.5 years, I took our party from a historic defeat in 2019... changed it so it was fit to face the country and won a landslide general election victory in 2024. Since then, it has been the privilege of my life to serve you and this great country as Prime Minister.
2: The cockroach Janata Party says Indian Prime Minister Narendra Modi's government has agreed to hold talks as tens of thousands of protesters attempted to march on Parliament in New Delhi, demanding the resignation of the education minister over an exam scandal. The offer came as Mr. Modi addressed the media outside Parliament, praising reforms he said had transformed the country's economy for young people. Police have denied using force against demonstrators, despite videos circulating online appearing to show officers striking protesters with batons. Neha Punia reports from New Delhi.
10: You know, we've not seen any engagement prior to today, but in the last few hours, the Cockroach Janata Party is saying that there has been an olive branch that's been extended by Prime Minister Narendra Modi's government. This happened around the same time that Mr. Modi was standing outside Parliament, addressing the media, addressing the nation, talking about reforms that have been youth-focused in the country, that have transformed the country's economy for the country's young people.
2: At least six people were killed and dozens of others wounded in Russian attacks on the Ukrainian capital, Kyiv. It comes after Ukrainian drone strikes on warehouses belonging to Russia's largest online retailer killed at least eight people and injured dozens on Saturday. Ross Cullen reports.
11: Ukrainian officials said the capital, Kyiv, was targeted by Russia with dozens of Iskander ballistic missiles and Zircon hypersonic missiles. Fires were reported at offices, residential buildings and a dormitory. The attacks highlighted Ukraine's shortage of air defence systems, an issue which was a central point of the recent Coalition of the Willing summit. US President Donald Trump says he's prepared to grant Ukraine licences to produce Patriots, the most effective means of intercepting Russian ballistic missiles.
2: And the United States struck targets on the outskirts of the Iranian city of Adaban Sunday. extending what's now been more than a week of consecutive American strikes against Iran. The latest attack comes as the White House faces accusations of sending mixed signals on its strategy, having reimposed sanctions on Iranian oil exports after initially lifting them under a memorandum of understanding that now appears to have collapsed. From Bureaus Worldwide, this is FSN.
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2: From Feature Story News in Brussels, I'm William Denslow. So Keir Starmer's left number 10 Downing Street. He announced his resignation last month after losing the confidence of his parliamentary party. Andy Burnham, who won the Labour leader race unopposed, is set to be appointed as the new Prime Minister. In his farewell address outside Downing Street, the outgoing Prime Minister reflected on his record.
9: In 6.5 years, I took our party from a historic defeat in 2019, changed it so it was fit to face the country, and won a landslide general election victory in 2024. Since then, it has been the privilege of my life to serve you and this great country as Prime Minister.
2: The cockroach Janata Party says Indian Prime Minister Narendra Modi's government has agreed to hold talks as tens of thousands of protesters attempted to march on Parliament in New Delhi, demanding the resignation of the Education Minister over an exam scandal. The offer came as Mr. Modi addressed the media outside Parliament, praising reforms he said had transformed the country's economy for young people. Police have denied using force against demonstrators, despite videos circulating online appearing to show officers striking protesters with batons. Neha Punia reports from New Delhi.
10: You know, we've not seen any engagement prior to today, but in the last few hours, the Cockroach Janata Party is saying that there has been an olive branch that's been extended by Prime Minister Narendra Modi's government. This happened around the same time that Mr. Modi was standing outside Parliament, addressing the media, addressing the nation, talking about reforms that have been youth-focused in the country, that have transformed the country's economy for the country's young people.
2: At least six people were killed and dozens of others wounded in Russian attacks on the Ukrainian capital Kyiv. It comes after Ukrainian drone strikes on warehouses belonging to Russia's largest online retailer killed at least eight people and injured dozens on Saturday. Ross Cullen reports.
11: Ukrainian officials said the capital Kyiv was targeted by Russia with dozens of Iskander ballistic missiles and Zircon hypersonic missiles. Fires were reported at offices, residential buildings and a dormitory. The attacks highlighted Ukraine's shortage of air defence systems, an issue which was a central point of the recent Coalition of the Willing summit. US President Donald Trump says he's prepared to grant Ukraine licences to produce Patriots, the most effective means of intercepting Russian ballistic missiles.
2: And the United States struck targets on the outskirts of the Iranian city of Adaban Sunday, extending what's now been more than a week of consecutive American strikes against Iran. The latest attack comes as the White House faces accusations of sending mixed signals on its strategy, having reimposed sanctions on Iranian oil exports after initially lifting them under a memorandum of understanding that now appears to have collapsed. From Bureaus Worldwide, this is FSN.
1: With FSN Spotlight, I'm Simon Marks. Today, can new British Prime Minister Andy Burnham change the oppositional tribal nature of the country's political culture? That's his ambition as he succeeds Sir Keir Starmer in Number 10 Downing Street. He says he wants to lead a distinctively Labour Party government, but even some of his supporters are not exactly certain where the new British leader is heading. Kevin Craig, one of the party's former parliamentary candidates, now heads political communications firm PLMR.
0: I'm one of the smaller number of people around the Labour Party currently who supported Andy Burnham for leader as far back as 2015. What does Andy mean by that? given that Andy was a leading light in Tony Blair and Gordon Brown's governments. I'm not sure. I was glad to hear as a businessman he was unapologetically pro-business and that we need businesses in this country. He made, I think, very brave pledges to change the culture, to end factionalism, which is ambitious. It's a really great aspiration, but Westminster is brutal. And I'm glad at the moment Andy's getting a fair shake of the stick from many, but it will get harder. And it's very, very difficult not to respond to attacks from others by doing the same thing.
1: Mr. Burnham will have until September to govern without any kind of parliamentary accountability. The House of Commons is in recess until then, giving him the possible chance of enjoying a honeymoon.
2: The main news again. Sir Keir Starmer's left Number 10 Downing Street. He announced his resignation last month after losing the confidence of his parliamentary party. Andy Burnham set to be appointed as the new Prime Minister. The cockroach Janata Party says Indian Prime Minister Narendra Modi's government has agreed to hold talks as tens of thousands of protesters attempted to march on Parliament in New Delhi. And at least six people were killed and dozens of others wounded in Russian attacks on the Ukrainian capital, Kyiv. And that's the latest feature story news. William Denslow reporting.
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2: From Feature Story News in Brussels, I'm William Denslow. Sir Keir Starmer's left Number 10 Downing Street. He announced his resignation last month after losing the confidence of his parliamentary party. Andy Burnham set to be appointed as the new Prime Minister. The cockroach Janata Party says Indian Prime Minister Narendra Modi's government has agreed to hold talks as tens of thousands of protesters attempted to march on Parliament in New Delhi. And at least six people were killed and dozens of others wounded in Russian attacks on the Ukrainian capital, Kyiv.
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2: From Feature Story News in Brussels, I'm William Denslow. Sir Keir Starmer's left Number 10 Downing Street. He announced his resignation last month after losing the confidence of his parliamentary party. Andy Burnham, who won the Labour leader race unopposed, is set to be appointed as the new Prime Minister. In his farewell address outside Downing Street, the outgoing Prime Minister reflected on his record.
9: In 6.5 years, I took our party from a historic defeat in 2019, changed it so it was fit to face the country, and won a landslide general election victory in 2024. Since then, it has been the privilege of my life to serve you and this great country as Prime Minister.
2: The cockroach Janata Party says Indian Prime Minister Narendra Modi's government has agreed to hold talks as tens of thousands of protesters attempted to march on Parliament in New Delhi, demanding the resignation of the education minister over an exam scandal. The offer came as Mr. Modi addressed the media outside Parliament, praising reforms he said had transformed the country's economy for young people. Police have denied using force against demonstrators, despite videos circulating online appearing to show officers striking protesters with batons. Neha Punia reports from New Delhi.
10: You know, we've not seen any engagement prior to today, but in the last few hours, the Cockroach Janata Party is saying that there has been an olive branch that's been extended by Prime Minister Narendra Modi's government. This happened around the same time that Mr. Modi was standing outside Parliament, addressing the media, addressing the nation, talking about reforms that have been youth-focused in the country, that have transformed the country's economy for the country's young people.
2: At least six people were killed and dozens of others wounded in Russian attacks on the Ukrainian capital Kyiv. It comes after Ukrainian drone strikes on warehouses belonging to Russia's largest online retailer killed at least eight people and injured dozens on Saturday. Ross Cullen reports.
11: Ukrainian officials said the capital Kyiv was targeted by Russia with dozens of Iskander ballistic missiles and Zircon hypersonic missiles. Fires were reported at offices, residential buildings and a dormitory. The attacks highlighted Ukraine's shortage of air defence systems, an issue which was a central point of the recent Coalition of the Willing summit. US President Donald Trump says he's prepared to grant Ukraine licences to produce Patriots, the most effective means of intercepting Russian ballistic missiles.
2: And the United States struck targets on the outskirts of the Iranian city of Adaban Sunday, extending what's now been more than a week of consecutive American strikes against Iran. The latest attack comes as the White House faces accusations of sending mixed signals on its strategy, having reimposed sanctions on Iranian oil exports after initially lifting them under a memorandum of understanding that now appears to have collapsed. From bureaus worldwide, this is FSN.
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2: From Feature Story News in Brussels, I'm William Denslow. Sir Keir Starmer's left No. 10 Downing Street. He announced his resignation last month after losing the confidence of his parliamentary party. Andy Burnham, who won the Labour leader race unopposed, is set to be appointed as the new Prime Minister. In his farewell address outside Downing Street, the outgoing Prime Minister reflected on his record.
23: In 6.5 years, I took our party from a historic defeat in 2019... changed it so it was fit to face the country and won a landslide general election victory in 2024. Since then, it has been the privilege of my life to serve you and this great country as Prime Minister.
2: The Cockroach Janata Party says Indian Prime Minister Narendra Modi's government has agreed to hold talks as tens of thousands of protesters attempted to march on Parliament in New Delhi, demanding the resignation of the education minister over an exam scandal. The offer came as Mr. Modi addressed the media outside Parliament, praising reforms he said had transformed the country's economy for young people. Police have denied using force against demonstrators, despite videos circulating online appearing to show officers striking protesters with batons. Neha Punia reports from New Delhi.
10: You know, we've not seen any engagement prior to today, but in the last few hours, the Cockroach Janata Party is saying that there has been an olive branch that's been extended by Prime Minister Narendra Modi's government. This happened around the same time that Mr. Modi was standing outside Parliament, addressing the media, addressing the nation, talking about reforms that have been youth-focused in the country, that have transformed the country's economy for the country's young people.
2: At least six people were killed and dozens of others wounded in Russian attacks on the Ukrainian capital, Kyiv. It comes after Ukrainian drone strikes on warehouses belonging to Russia's largest online retailer killed at least eight people and injured dozens on Saturday. Ross Cullen reports.
11: Ukrainian officials said the capital, Kyiv, was targeted by Russia with dozens of Iskander ballistic missiles and Zircon hypersonic missiles. Fires were reported at offices, residential buildings and a dormitory. The attacks highlighted Ukraine's shortage of air defence systems, an issue which was a central point of the recent Coalition of the Willing summit. US President Donald Trump says he's prepared to grant Ukraine licences to produce Patriots, the most effective means of intercepting Russian ballistic missiles.
2: And the United States struck targets on the outskirts of the Iranian city of Adaban Sunday, extending what's now been more than a week of consecutive American strikes against Iran. The latest attack comes as the White House faces accusations of sending mixed signals on its strategy, having reimposed sanctions on Iranian oil exports after initially lifting them under a memorandum of understanding that now appears to have collapsed. From Bureaus Worldwide, this is FSN.
1: With FSN Spotlight, I'm Simon Marks. Today, can new British Prime Minister Andy Burnham change the oppositional tribal nature of the country's political culture? That's his ambition as he succeeds Sir Starmer in No. 10 Downing Street. He says he wants to lead a distinctively Labour Party government, but even some of his supporters are not exactly certain where the new British leader is heading. Kevin Craig, one of the party's former parliamentary candidates, now heads political communications firm PLMR.
0: I'm one of the smaller number of people around the Labour Party currently who supported Andy Burnham for leader as far back as 2015. What does Andy mean by that, given that Andy was a leading light in Tony Blair and Gordon Brown's governments? I'm not sure. I was glad to hear as a businessman he was unapologetically pro-business and that we need businesses in this country. He made, I think, very brave pledges to change the culture, to end factionalism, which is ambitious. It's a really great aspiration, but Westminster is brutal. And I'm glad at the moment Andy's getting a fair shake of the stick from many, but it will get harder. And it's very, very difficult not to respond to attacks from others by doing the same thing.
1: Mr. Burnham will have until September to govern without any kind of parliamentary accountability. The House of Commons is in recess until then, giving him the possible chance of enjoying a honeymoon.
2: The main news again. Sir Keir Starmer's left No. 10 Downing Street. He announced his resignation last month after losing the confidence of his parliamentary party. Andy Burnham set to be appointed as the new Prime Minister. The Cockroach Janata Party says Indian Prime Minister Narendra Modi's government has agreed to hold talks as tens of thousands of protesters attempted to march on Parliament in New Delhi. And at least six people were killed and dozens of others wounded in Russian attacks on the Ukrainian capital, Kyiv. And that's the latest feature story news. William Denslow reporting.
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8: Hear that? 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
2: From Feature Story News in Brussels, I'm William Denslow. Sir Keir Starmer's left Number 10 Downing Street. He announced his resignation last month after losing the confidence of his parliamentary party. Andy Burnham is set to be appointed as the new Prime Minister. The Cockroach Janata Party says Indian Prime Minister Narendra Modi's government has agreed to hold talks as tens of thousands of protesters attempted to march on Parliament in New Delhi. And at least six people were killed and dozens of others wounded in Russian attacks on the Ukrainian capital, Kyiv.
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2: From Feature Story News in Brussels, I'm William Denslow. Sir Keir Starmer's left Number 10 Downing Street. He announced his resignation last month after losing the confidence of his parliamentary party. Andy Burnham, who won the Labour leader race unopposed, is set to be appointed as the new Prime Minister. In his farewell address outside Downing Street, the outgoing Prime Minister reflected on his record.
23: In 6.5 years, I took our party from a historic defeat in 2019, changed it so it was fit to face the country, and won a landslide general election victory in 2024. Since then, it has been the privilege of my life to serve you and this great country as Prime Minister.
2: The Cockroach Janata Party says Indian Prime Minister Narendra Modi's government has agreed to hold talks as tens of thousands of protesters attempted to march on Parliament in New Delhi, demanding the resignation of the Education Minister over an exam scandal. The offer came as Mr. Modi addressed the media outside Parliament, praising reforms he said had transformed the country's economy for young people. Police have denied using force against demonstrators, despite videos circulating online appearing to show officers striking protesters with batons. Neha Punia reports from New Delhi.
10: You know, we've not seen any engagement prior to today, but in the last few hours, the Cockroach Janata Party is saying that there has been an olive branch that's been extended by Prime Minister Narendra Modi's government. This happened around the same time that Mr. Modi was standing outside Parliament, addressing the media, addressing the nation, talking about reforms that have been youth-focused in the country, that have transformed the country's economy for the country's young people.
2: At least six people were killed and dozens of others wounded in Russian attacks on the Ukrainian capital, Kyiv. It comes after Ukrainian drone strikes on warehouses belonging to Russia's largest online retailer killed at least eight people and injured dozens on Saturday. Ross Cullen reports.
11: Ukrainian officials said the capital, Kyiv, was targeted by Russia with dozens of Iskander ballistic missiles and Zircon hypersonic missiles. Fires were reported at offices, residential buildings and a dormitory. The attacks highlighted Ukraine's shortage of air defence systems, an issue which was a central point of the recent Coalition of the Willing summit. US President Donald Trump says he's prepared to grant Ukraine licences to produce Patriots, the most effective means of intercepting Russian ballistic missiles.
2: And the United States struck targets on the outskirts of the Iranian city of Adaban Sunday.
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2: From Feature Story News in Brussels, I'm William Denslow. Sir Keir Starmer's left No. 10 Downing Street. He announced his resignation last month after losing the confidence of his parliamentary party. Andy Burnham, who won the Labour leader race unopposed, is set to be appointed as the new Prime Minister. In his farewell address outside Downing Street, the outgoing Prime Minister reflected on his record.
23: In 6.5 years, I took our party from a historic defeat in 2019... changed it so it was fit to face the country and won a landslide general election victory in 2024. Since then, it has been the privilege of my life to serve you and this great country as Prime Minister.
2: The cockroach Janata Party says Indian Prime Minister Narendra Modi's government has agreed to hold talks as tens of thousands of protesters attempted to march on Parliament in New Delhi, demanding the resignation of the education minister over an exam scandal. The offer came as Mr. Modi addressed the media outside Parliament, praising reforms he said had transformed the country's economy for young people. Police have denied using force against demonstrators, despite videos circulating online appearing to show officers striking protesters with batons. Neha Punia reports from New Delhi.
10: You know, we've not seen any engagement prior to today, but in the last few hours, the Cockroach Janata Party is saying that there has been an olive branch that's been extended by Prime Minister Narendra Modi's government. This happened around the same time that Mr. Modi was standing outside Parliament, addressing the media, addressing the nation, talking about reforms that have been youth-focused in the country, that have transformed the country's economy for the country's young people.
2: At least 6 people were killed and dozens of others wounded in Russian attacks on the Ukrainian capital Kyiv. It comes after Ukrainian drone strikes on warehouses belonging to Russia's largest online retailer killed at least 8 people and injured dozens on Saturday. Ross Cullen reports.
11: Ukrainian officials said the capital Kyiv was targeted by Russia with dozens of Iskander ballistic missiles and Zircon hypersonic missiles. Fires were reported at offices, residential buildings and a dormitory. The attacks highlighted Ukraine's shortage of air defence systems, an issue which was a central point of the recent Coalition of the Willing summit. US President Donald Trump says he's prepared to grant Ukraine licences to produce Patriots, the most effective means of intercepting Russian ballistic missiles.
2: And the United States struck targets on the outskirts of the Iranian city of Adaban Sunday, extending what's now been more than a week of consecutive American strikes against Iran. The latest attack comes as the White House faces accusations of sending mixed signals on its strategy, having reimposed sanctions on Iranian oil exports after initially lifting them under a memorandum of understanding that now appears to have collapsed. From Bureaus Worldwide, this is FSN.
1: With FSN Spotlight, I'm Simon Marks. Today, can new British Prime Minister Andy Burnham change the oppositional tribal nature of the country's political culture? That's his ambition as he succeeds Sir Keir Starmer in No. 10 Downing Street. He says he wants to lead a distinctively Labour Party government, but even some of his supporters are not exactly certain where the new British leader is heading. Kevin Craig, one of the party's former parliamentary candidates, now heads political communications firm PLMR.
0: I'm one of the smaller number of people around the Labour Party currently who supported Andy Burnham for leader as far back as 2015. What does Andy mean by that, given that Andy was a leading light in Tony Blair and Gordon Brown's governments? I'm not sure. I was glad to hear as a businessman he was unapologetically pro-business and that we need businesses in this country. He made, I think, very brave pledges to change the culture, to end factionalism, which is ambitious. It's a really great aspiration, but Westminster is brutal. And I'm glad at the moment Andy's getting a fair shake of the stick from many, but it will get harder. And it's very, very difficult not to respond to attacks from others by doing the same thing.
1: Mr. Burnham will have until September to govern without any kind of parliamentary accountability. The House of Commons is in recess until then, giving him the possible chance of enjoying a honeymoon.
2: The main news again. Sir Keir Starmer's left No. 10 Downing Street. He announced his resignation last month after losing the confidence of his parliamentary party. Andy Burnham set to be appointed as the new Prime Minister. The cockroach Janata Party says Indian Prime Minister Narendra Modi's government has agreed to hold talks as tens of thousands of protesters attempted to march on Parliament in New Delhi. And at least six people were killed and dozens of others wounded in Russian attacks on the Ukrainian capital Kyiv. And that's the latest feature story news. William Denslow reporting. From Feature Story News in Brussels, I'm William Denslow. Sir Keir Starmer's left No. 10 Downing Street. He announced his resignation last month after losing the confidence of his parliamentary party. Andy Burnham set to be appointed as the new Prime Minister. The cockroach Janata Party says Indian Prime Minister Narendra Modi's government has agreed to hold talks as tens of thousands of protesters attempted to march on Parliament in New Delhi. And at least six people were killed and dozens of others wounded in Russian attacks on the Ukrainian capital Kyiv.
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2: From Feature Story News in Brussels, I'm William Denslow. Sir Keir Starmer's left No. 10 Downing Street. He announced his resignation last month after losing the confidence of his parliamentary party. Andy Burnham, who won the Labour leader race unopposed, is set to be appointed as the new Prime Minister. In his farewell address outside Downing Street, the outgoing Prime Minister reflected on his record.
23: In 6.5 years, I took our party from a historic defeat in 2019, changed it so it was fit to face the country, and won a landslide general election victory in 2024. Since then, it has been the privilege of my life to serve you and this great country as Prime Minister.
2: The cockroach Janata Party says Indian Prime Minister Narendra Modi's government has agreed to hold talks as tens of thousands of protesters attempted to march on Parliament in New Delhi, demanding the resignation of the Education Minister over an exam scandal. The offer came as Mr. Modi addressed the media outside Parliament, praising reforms he said had transformed the country's economy for young people. Police have denied using force against demonstrators, despite videos circulating online appearing to show officers striking protesters with batons. Neha Punia reports from New Delhi.
10: You know, we've not seen any engagement prior to today, but in the last few hours, the Cockroach Janata Party is saying that there has been an olive branch that's been extended by Prime Minister Narendra Modi's government. This happened around the same time that Mr. Modi was standing outside Parliament, addressing the media, addressing the nation, talking about reforms that have been youth-focused in the country, that have transformed the country's economy for the country's young people.
2: At least six people were killed and dozens of others wounded in Russian attacks on the Ukrainian capital Kyiv. It comes after Ukrainian drone strikes on warehouses belonging to Russia's largest online retailer killed at least eight people and injured dozens on Saturday. Ross Cullen reports.
11: Ukrainian officials said the capital Kyiv was targeted by Russia with dozens of Iskander ballistic missiles and Zircon hypersonic missiles. Fires were reported at offices, residential buildings and a dormitory. The attacks highlighted Ukraine's shortage of air defence systems, an issue which was a central point of the recent Coalition of the Willing summit. US President Donald Trump says he's prepared to grant Ukraine licences to produce Patriots, the most effective means of intercepting Russian ballistic missiles.
2: And the United States struck targets on the outskirts of the Iranian city of Adaban Sunday. extending what's now been more than a week of consecutive American strikes against Iran. The latest attack comes as the White House faces accusations of sending mixed signals on its strategy, having reimposed sanctions on Iranian oil exports after initially lifting them under a memorandum of understanding that now appears

0: 1300 302 591. 1300 302 591. 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
1: From Feature Story News in Brussels, I'm William Denslow. Sir Keir Starmer's left No. 10 Downing Street. He announced his resignation last month after losing the confidence of his parliamentary party. Andy Burnham, who won the Labour leader race unopposed, is set to be appointed as the new Prime Minister. In his farewell address outside Downing Street, the outgoing Prime Minister reflected on his record.
2: In 6.5 years, I took our party from a historic defeat in 2019, changed it so it was fit to face the country, and won a landslide general election victory in 2024. Since then, it has been the privilege of my life to serve you and this great country as Prime Minister.
1: The cockroach Janata Party says Indian Prime Minister Narendra Modi's government has agreed to hold talks as tens of thousands of protesters attempted to march on Parliament in New Delhi, demanding the resignation of the Education Minister over an exam scandal. The offer came as Mr. Modi addressed the media outside Parliament, praising reforms he said had transformed the country's economy for young people. Police have denied using force against demonstrators, despite videos circulating online appearing to show officers striking protesters with batons. Neha Punia reports from New Delhi.
3: You know, we've not seen any engagement prior to today, but in the last few hours, the Cockroach Janata Party is saying that there has been an olive branch that's been extended by Prime Minister Narendra Modi's government. This happened around the same time that Mr. Modi was standing outside Parliament, addressing the media, addressing the nation, talking about reforms that have been youth-focused in the country, that have transformed the country's economy for the country's young people.
1: At least 6 people were killed and dozens of others wounded in Russian attacks on the Ukrainian capital Kyiv. It comes after Ukrainian drone strikes on warehouses belonging to Russia's largest online retailer killed at least 8 people and injured dozens on Saturday. Ross Cullen reports.
4: Ukrainian officials said the capital Kyiv was targeted by Russia with dozens of Iskander ballistic missiles and Zircon hypersonic missiles. Fires were reported at offices, residential buildings and a dormitory. The attacks highlighted Ukraine's shortage of air defence systems, an issue which was a central point of the recent Coalition of the Willing summit. US President Donald Trump says he's prepared to grant Ukraine licences to produce Patriots, the most effective means of intercepting Russian ballistic missiles.
1: And the United States struck targets on the outskirts of the Iranian city of Adaban Sunday, extending what's now been more than a week of consecutive American strikes against Iran. The latest attack comes as the White House faces accusations of sending mixed signals on its strategy, having reimposed sanctions on Iranian oil exports after initially lifting them under a memorandum of understanding that now appears to have collapsed. From Bureaus Worldwide, this is FSN.
5: With FSN Spotlight, I'm Simon Marks. Today, can new British Prime Minister Andy Burnham change the oppositional tribal nature of the country's political culture? That's his ambition as he succeeds Sir Keir Starmer in No. 10 Downing Street. He says he wants to lead a distinctively Labour Party government, but even some of his supporters are not exactly certain where the new British leader is heading. Kevin Craig, one of the party's former parliamentary candidates, now heads political communications firm PLMR.
6: I'm one of the smaller number of people around the Labour Party currently who supported Andy Burnham for leader as far back as 2015. What does Andy mean by that? Given that Andy was a leading light in Tony Blair and Gordon Brown's governments, I'm not sure. I was glad to hear as a businessman he was unapologetically pro-business and that we need businesses in this country. He made, I think, very brave pledges to change the culture, to end factionalism, which is ambitious.

0: It's a really great aspiration, but Westminster is brutal. And I'm glad at the moment Andy's getting a fair shake of the stick from many, but it will get harder. And it's very, very difficult not to respond to attacks from others by doing the same thing.
1: Mr. Burnham will have until September to govern without any kind of parliamentary accountability. The House of Commons is in recess until then, giving him the possible chance of enjoying a honeymoon.
2: The main news again. Sir Keir Starmer's left Number 10 Downing Street. He announced his resignation last month after losing the confidence of his parliamentary party. Andy Burnham set to be appointed as the new Prime Minister. The cockroach Janata Party says Indian Prime Minister Narendra Modi's government has agreed to hold talks as tens of thousands of protesters attempted to march on Parliament in New Delhi. And at least six people were killed and dozens of others wounded in Russian attacks on the Ukrainian capital Kyiv. And that's the latest feature story news. William Denslow reporting.
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2: From Feature Story News in Brussels, I'm William Denslow. Sir Keir Starmer's left Number 10 Downing Street. He announced his resignation last month after losing the confidence of his parliamentary party. Andy Burnham set to be appointed as the new Prime Minister. The cockroach Janata Party says Indian Prime Minister Narendra Modi's government has agreed to hold talks as tens of thousands of protesters attempted to march on Parliament in New Delhi. And at least six people were killed and dozens of others wounded in Russian attacks on the Ukrainian capital Kyiv.
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2: From Feature Story News in Brussels, I'm William Denslow. Sir Keir Starmer's left Number 10 Downing Street. He announced his resignation last month after losing the confidence of his parliamentary party. Andy Burnham, who won the Labour leader race unopposed, is set to be appointed as the new Prime Minister. In his farewell address outside Downing Street, the outgoing Prime Minister reflected on his record.
9: In 6.5 years, I took our party from a historic defeat in 2019, changed it so it was fit to face the country, and won a landslide general election victory in 2024. Since then, it has been the privilege of my life to serve you and this great country as Prime Minister.
2: The cockroach Janata Party says Indian Prime Minister Narendra Modi's government has agreed to hold talks as tens of thousands of protesters attempted to march on Parliament in New Delhi, demanding the resignation of the Education Minister over an exam scandal. The offer came as Mr. Modi addressed the media outside Parliament, praising reforms he said had transformed the country's economy for young people. Police have denied using force against demonstrators, despite videos circulating online appearing to show officers striking protesters with batons. Neha Punia reports from New Delhi.
10: You know, we've not seen any engagement prior to today, but in the last few hours, the Cockroach Janata Party is saying that there has been an olive branch that's been extended by Prime Minister Narendra Modi's government. This happened around the same time that Mr. Modi was standing outside Parliament, addressing the media, addressing the nation, talking about reforms that have been youth-focused in the country, that have transformed the country's economy for the country's young people.
2: At least six people were killed and dozens of others wounded in Russian attacks on the Ukrainian capital Kyiv. It comes after Ukrainian drone strikes on warehouses belonging to Russia's largest online retailer killed at least eight people and injured dozens on Saturday. Ross Cullen reports.
11: Ukrainian officials said the capital Kyiv was targeted by Russia with dozens of Iskander ballistic missiles and Zircon hypersonic missiles. Fires were reported at offices, residential buildings and a dormitory. The attacks highlighted Ukraine's shortage of air defence systems, an issue which was a central point of the recent Coalition of the Willing summit. US President Donald Trump says he's prepared to grant Ukraine licences to produce Patriots, the most effective means of intercepting Russian ballistic missiles.
2: And the United States struck targets on the outskirts of the Iranian city of Adaban Sunday, extending what's now been more than a week of consecutive American strikes against Iran. The latest attack comes as the White House faces accusations of sending mixed signals on its strategy, having reimposed sanctions on Iranian oil exports after initially lifting them under a memorandum of understanding that now appears to have collapsed. From Bureaus Worldwide, this is FSN.
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2: From Feature Story News in Brussels, I'm William Denslow. Sir Keir Starmer's left number 10 Downing Street. He announced his resignation last month after losing the confidence of his parliamentary party. Andy Burnham, who won the Labour leader race unopposed, is set to be appointed as the new Prime Minister. In his farewell address outside Downing Street, the outgoing Prime Minister reflected on his record.
9: In 6.5 years, I took our party from a historic defeat in 2019, changed it so it was fit to face the country, and won a landslide general election victory in 2024. Since then, it has been the privilege of my life to serve you and this great country as Prime Minister.
2: The cockroach Janata Party says Indian Prime Minister Narendra Modi's government has agreed to hold talks as tens of thousands of protesters attempted to march on Parliament in New Delhi, demanding the resignation of the Education Minister over an exam scandal. The offer came as Mr. Modi addressed the media outside Parliament, praising reforms he said had transformed the country's economy for young people. Police have denied using force against demonstrators, despite videos circulating online appearing to show officers striking protesters with batons. Neha Punia reports from New Delhi.
10: You know, we've not seen any engagement prior to today, but in the last few hours, the Cockroach Janata Party is saying that there has been an olive branch that's been extended by Prime Minister Narendra Modi's government. This happened around the same time that Mr. Modi was standing outside Parliament, addressing the media, addressing the nation, talking about reforms that have been youth-focused in the country, that have transformed the country's economy for the country's young people.
2: At least six people were killed and dozens of others wounded in Russian attacks on the Ukrainian capital Kyiv. It comes after Ukrainian drone strikes on warehouses belonging to Russia's largest online retailer killed at least eight people and injured dozens on Saturday. Ross Cullen reports.
11: Ukrainian officials said the capital Kyiv was targeted by Russia with dozens of Iskander ballistic missiles and Zircon hypersonic missiles. Fires were reported at offices, residential buildings and a dormitory. The attacks highlighted Ukraine's shortage of air defence systems, an issue which was a central point of the recent Coalition of the Willing summit. US President Donald Trump says he's prepared to grant Ukraine licences to produce Patriots, the most effective means of intercepting Russian ballistic missiles.
2: And the United States struck targets on the outskirts of the Iranian city of Adaban Sunday, extending what's now been more than a week of consecutive American strikes against Iran. The latest attack comes as the White House faces accusations of sending mixed signals on its strategy, having reimposed sanctions on Iranian oil exports after initially lifting them under a memorandum of understanding that now appears to have collapsed. From Bureaus Worldwide, this is FSN.
1: With FSN Spotlight, I'm Simon Marks. Today, can new British Prime Minister Andy Burnham change the oppositional tribal nature of the country's political culture? That's his ambition as he succeeds Sir Keir Starmer in No. 10 Downing Street. He says he wants to lead a distinctively Labour Party government, but even some of his supporters are not exactly certain where the new British leader is heading. Kevin Craig, one of the party's former parliamentary candidates, now heads political communications firm PLMR.
0: I'm one of the smaller number of people around the Labour Party currently who supported Andy Burnham for leader as far back as 2015. What does Andy mean by that, given that Andy was a leading light in Tony Blair and Gordon Brown's governments? I'm not sure. I was glad to hear as a businessman he was unapologetically pro-business and that we need businesses in this country. He made, I think, very brave pledges to change the culture, to end factionalism, which is ambitious. It's a really great aspiration, but Westminster is brutal. And I'm glad at the moment Andy's getting a fair shake of the stick from many, but it will get harder. And it's very, very difficult not to respond to attacks from others by doing the same thing.
1: Mr. Burnham will have until September to govern without any kind of parliamentary accountability. The House of Commons is in recess until then, giving him the possible chance of enjoying a honeymoon.
2: The main news again. Sir Keir Starmer's left No. 10 Downing Street. He announced his resignation last month after losing the confidence of his parliamentary party. Andy Burnham set to be appointed as the new Prime Minister. The Cockroach Janata Party says Indian Prime Minister Narendra Modi's government has agreed to hold talks as tens of thousands of protesters attempted to march on Parliament in New Delhi. And at least six people were killed and dozens of others wounded in Russian attacks on the Ukrainian capital Kyiv. And that's the latest feature story news. William Denslow reporting.
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2: From Feature Story News in Brussels, I'm William Denslow. Sir Keir Starmer's left number 10 Downing Street. He announced his resignation last month after losing the confidence of his parliamentary party. Andy Burnham set to be appointed as the new Prime Minister. The cockroach Janata Party says Indian Prime Minister Narendra Modi's government has agreed to hold talks as tens of thousands of protesters attempted to march on Parliament in New Delhi. And at least six people were killed and dozens of others wounded in Russian attacks on the Ukrainian capital, Kyiv.
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2: From Feature Story News in Brussels, I'm William Denslow. Sir Keir Starmer's left number 10 Downing Street. He announced his resignation last month after losing the confidence of his parliamentary party. Andy Burnham, who won the Labour leader race unopposed, is set to be appointed as the new Prime Minister. In his farewell address outside Downing Street, the outgoing Prime Minister reflected on his record.
9: In 6.5 years, I took our party from a historic defeat in 2019, changed it so it was fit to face the country, and won a landslide general election victory in 2024. Since then, it has been the privilege of my life to serve you and this great country as Prime Minister.
2: The cockroach Janata Party says Indian Prime Minister Narendra Modi's government has agreed to hold talks as tens of thousands of protesters attempted to march on Parliament in New Delhi, demanding the resignation of the Education Minister over an exam scandal. The offer came as Mr. Modi addressed the media outside Parliament, praising reforms he said had transformed the country's economy for young people. Police have denied using force against demonstrators, despite videos circulating online appearing to show officers striking protesters with batons. Neha Punia reports from New Delhi.
10: You know, we've not seen any engagement prior to today, but in the last few hours, the Cockroach Janata Party is saying that there has been an olive branch that's been extended by Prime Minister Narendra Modi's government. This happened around the same time that Mr. Modi was standing outside Parliament, addressing the media, addressing the nation, talking about reforms that have been youth-focused in the country, that have transformed the country's economy for the country's young people.
2: At least six people were killed and dozens of others wounded in Russian attacks on the Ukrainian capital, Kyiv. It comes after Ukrainian drone strikes on warehouses belonging to Russia's largest online retailer killed at least eight people and injured dozens on Saturday. Ross Cullen reports.
11: Ukrainian officials said the capital, Kyiv, was targeted by Russia with dozens of Iskander ballistic missiles and Zircon hypersonic missiles. Fires were reported at offices, residential buildings and a dormitory. The attacks highlighted Ukraine's shortage of air defence systems, an issue which was a central point of the recent Coalition of the Willing summit. US President Donald Trump says he's prepared to grant Ukraine licences to produce Patriots, the most effective means of intercepting Russian ballistic missiles.
2: And the United States struck targets on the outskirts of the Iranian city of Adaban Sunday. extending what's now been more than a week of consecutive American strikes against Iran. The latest attack comes as the White House faces accusations of sending mixed signals on its strategy, having reimposed sanctions on Iranian oil exports after initially lifting them under a memorandum of understanding that now appears to have collapsed. From Bureaus Worldwide, this is FSN.
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21: Hear that? That's the Cancer Council New South Wales Sun Sound, playing at your local pool, reminding teens to be sun safe and reapply their sunscreen when you're not around. But to do that, your teen's got to have sunscreen. So here's the deal. If you send your teen to the pool with sunscreen, the Sun Sound has got it covered from there.
2: From Feature Story News in Brussels, I'm William Denslow. Sir Keir Starmer's left number 10 Downing Street. He announced his resignation last month after losing the confidence of his parliamentary party. Andy Burnham, who won the Labour leader race unopposed, is set to be appointed as the new Prime Minister. In his farewell address outside Downing Street, the outgoing Prime Minister reflected on his record.
9: In 6.5 years, I took our party from a historic defeat in 2019, changed it so it was fit to face the country, and won a landslide general election victory in 2024. Since then, it has been the privilege of my life to serve you and this great country as Prime Minister.
2: The Cockroach Janata Party says Indian Prime Minister Narendra Modi's government has agreed to hold talks as tens of thousands of protesters attempted to march on Parliament in New Delhi, demanding the resignation of the Education Minister over an exam scandal. The offer came as Mr. Modi addressed the media outside Parliament, praising reforms he said had transformed the country's economy for young people. Police have denied using force against demonstrators, despite videos circulating online appearing to show officers striking protesters with batons. Neha Punia reports from New Delhi.
10: You know, we've not seen any engagement prior to today, but in the last few hours, the Cockroach Janata Party is saying that there has been an olive branch that's been extended by Prime Minister Narendra Modi's government. This happened around the same time that Mr. Modi was standing outside Parliament, addressing the media, addressing the nation, talking about reforms that have been youth-focused in the country, that have transformed the country's economy for the country's young people.
2: At least six people were killed and dozens of others wounded in Russian attacks on the Ukrainian capital Kyiv. It comes after Ukrainian drone strikes on warehouses belonging to Russia's largest online retailer killed at least eight people and injured dozens on Saturday. Ross Cullen reports.
11: Ukrainian officials said the capital Kyiv was targeted by Russia with dozens of Iskander ballistic missiles and Zircon hypersonic missiles. Fires were reported at offices, residential buildings and a dormitory. The attacks highlighted Ukraine's shortage of air defence systems, an issue which was a central point of the recent Coalition of the Willing summit. US President Donald Trump says he's prepared to grant Ukraine licences to produce Patriots, the most effective means of intercepting Russian ballistic missiles.
2: And the United States struck targets on the outskirts of the Iranian city of Adaban Sunday, extending what's now been more than a week of consecutive American strikes against Iran. The latest attack comes as the White House faces accusations of sending mixed signals on its strategy, having reimposed sanctions on Iranian oil exports after initially lifting them under a memorandum of understanding that now appears to have collapsed. From Bureaus Worldwide, this is FSN.
1: With FSN Spotlight, I'm Simon Marks. Today, can new British Prime Minister Andy Burnham change the oppositional tribal nature of the country's political culture? That's his ambition as he succeeds Sir Keir Starmer in No. 10 Downing Street. He says he wants to lead a distinctively Labour Party government, but even some of his supporters are not exactly certain where the new British leader is heading. Kevin Craig, one of the party's former parliamentary candidates, now heads political communications firm PLMR.
0: I'm one of the smaller number of people around the Labour Party currently who supported Andy Burnham for leader as far back as 2015. What does Andy mean by that? given that Andy was a leading light in Tony Blair and Gordon Brown's governments. I'm not sure. I was glad to hear as a businessman he was unapologetically pro-business and that we need businesses in this country. He made, I think, very brave pledges to change the culture, to end factionalism, which is ambitious. It's a really great aspiration, but Westminster is brutal. And I'm glad at the moment Andy's getting a fair shake of the stick from many, but it will get harder. And it's very, very difficult not to respond to attacks from others by doing the same thing.
1: Mr. Burnham will have until September to govern without any kind of parliamentary accountability. The House of Commons is in recess until then, giving him the possible chance of enjoying a honeymoon.
2: The main news again. Sir Keir Starmer's left Number 10 Downing Street. He announced his resignation last month after losing the confidence of his parliamentary party. Andy Burnham set to be appointed as the new Prime Minister. The cockroach Janata Party says Indian Prime Minister Narendra Modi's government has agreed to hold talks as tens of thousands of protesters attempted to march on Parliament in New Delhi. And at least six people were killed and dozens of others wounded in Russian attacks on the Ukrainian capital, Kyiv. And that's the latest feature story news. William Denslow reporting.
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2: From Feature Story News in Brussels, I'm William Denslow. Sir Keir Starmer's left Number 10 Downing Street. He announced his resignation last month after losing the confidence of his parliamentary party. Andy Burnham set to be appointed as the new Prime Minister. The cockroach Janata Party says Indian Prime Minister Narendra Modi's government has agreed to hold talks as tens of thousands of protesters attempted to march on Parliament in New Delhi. And at least six people were killed and dozens of others wounded in Russian attacks on the Ukrainian capital, Kyiv.
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2: From Feature Story News in Brussels, I'm William Denslow. Sir Keir Starmer's left Number 10 Downing Street. He announced his resignation last month after losing the confidence of his parliamentary party. Andy Burnham, who won the Labour leader race unopposed, is set to be appointed as the new Prime Minister. In his farewell address outside Downing Street, the outgoing Prime Minister reflected on his record.
9: In 6.5 years, I took our party from a historic defeat in 2019, changed it so it was fit to face the country, and won a landslide general election victory in 2024. Since then, it has been the privilege of my life to serve you and this great country as Prime Minister.
2: The cockroach Janata Party says Indian Prime Minister Narendra Modi's government has agreed to hold talks as tens of thousands of protesters attempted to march on Parliament in New Delhi, demanding the resignation of the Education Minister over an exam scandal. The offer came as Mr. Modi addressed the media outside Parliament, praising reforms he said had transformed the country's economy for young people. Police have denied using force against demonstrators, despite videos circulating online appearing to show officers striking protesters with batons. Neha Punia reports from New Delhi.
10: You know, we've not seen any engagement prior to today, but in the last few hours, the Cockroach Janata Party is saying that there has been an olive branch that's been extended by Prime Minister Narendra Modi's government. This happened around the same time that Mr. Modi was standing outside Parliament, addressing the media, addressing the nation, talking about reforms that have been youth-focused in the country, that have transformed the country's economy for the country's young people.
2: At least six people were killed and dozens of others wounded in Russian attacks on the Ukrainian capital Kyiv. It comes after Ukrainian drone strikes on warehouses belonging to Russia's largest online retailer killed at least eight people and injured dozens on Saturday. Ross Cullen reports.
11: Ukrainian officials said the capital Kyiv was targeted by Russia with dozens of Iskander ballistic missiles and Zircon hypersonic missiles. Fires were reported at offices, residential buildings and a dormitory. The attacks highlighted Ukraine's shortage of air defence systems, an issue which was a central point of the recent Coalition of the Willing summit. US President Donald Trump says he's prepared to grant Ukraine licences to produce Patriots, the most effective means of intercepting Russian ballistic missiles.
2: And the United States struck targets on the outskirts of the Iranian city of Adaban Sunday, extending what's now been more than a week of consecutive American strikes against Iran. The latest attack comes as the White House faces accusations of sending mixed signals on its strategy, having reimposed sanctions on Iranian oil exports after initially lifting them under a memorandum of understanding that now appears to have collapsed. From Bureaus Worldwide, this is FSN.
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2: From Feature Story News in Brussels, I'm William Denslow. Sir Keir Starmer's left number 10 Downing Street. He announced his resignation last month after losing the confidence of his parliamentary party. Andy Burnham, who won the Labour leader race unopposed, is set to be appointed as the new Prime Minister. In his farewell address outside Downing Street, the outgoing Prime Minister reflected on his record.
9: In 6.5 years, I took our party from a historic defeat in 2019, changed it so it was fit to face the country, and won a landslide general election victory in 2024. Since then, it has been the privilege of my life to serve you and this great country as Prime Minister.
2: The Cockroach Janata Party says Indian Prime Minister Narendra Modi's government has agreed to hold talks as tens of thousands of protesters attempted to march on Parliament in New Delhi, demanding the resignation of the Education Minister over an exam scandal. The offer came as Mr. Modi addressed the media outside Parliament, praising reforms he said had transformed the country's economy for young people. Police have denied using force against demonstrators, despite videos circulating online appearing to show officers striking protesters with batons. Neha Punia reports from New Delhi.
10: You know, we've not seen any engagement prior to today, but in the last few hours, the Cockroach Janata Party is saying that there has been an olive branch that's been extended by Prime Minister Narendra Modi's government. This happened around the same time that Mr. Modi was standing outside Parliament, addressing the media, addressing the nation, talking about reforms that have been youth-focused in the country, that have transformed the country's economy for the country's young people.
2: At least six people were killed and dozens of others wounded in Russian attacks on the Ukrainian capital, Kyiv. It comes after Ukrainian drone strikes on warehouses belonging to Russia's largest online retailer killed at least eight people and injured dozens on Saturday. Ross Cullen reports.
11: Ukrainian officials said the capital, Kyiv, was targeted by Russia with dozens of Iskander ballistic missiles and Zircon hypersonic missiles. Fires were reported at offices, residential buildings and a dormitory. The attacks highlighted Ukraine's shortage of air defence systems, an issue which was a central point of the recent Coalition of the Willing summit. US President Donald Trump says he's prepared to grant Ukraine licences to produce Patriots, the most effective means of intercepting Russian ballistic missiles.
2: And the United States struck targets on the outskirts of the Iranian city of Adaban Sunday, extending what's now been more than a week of consecutive American strikes against Iran. The latest attack comes as the White House faces accusations of sending mixed signals on its strategy, having reimposed sanctions on Iranian oil exports after initially lifting them under a memorandum of understanding that now appears to have collapsed. From bureaus worldwide, this is FSN.
1: With FSN Spotlight, I'm Simon Marks. Today, can new British Prime Minister Andy Burnham change the oppositional tribal nature of the country's political culture? That's his ambition as he succeeds Sir Keir Starmer in No. 10 Downing Street. He says he wants to lead a distinctively Labour Party government, but even some of his supporters are not exactly certain where the new British leader is heading. Kevin Craig, one of the party's former parliamentary candidates, now heads political communications firm PLMR.
0: I'm one of the smaller number of people around the Labour Party currently who supported Andy Burnham for leader as far back as 2015. What does Andy mean by that, given that Andy was a leading light in Tony Blair and Gordon Brown's governments? I'm not sure. I was glad to hear as a businessman he was unapologetically pro-business and that we need businesses in this country. He made, I think, very brave pledges to change the culture, to end factionalism, which is ambitious. It's a really great aspiration, but Westminster is brutal. And I'm glad at the moment Andy's getting a fair shake of the stick from many, but it will get harder. And it's very, very difficult not to respond to attacks from others by doing the same thing.
1: Mr. Burnham will have until September to govern without any kind of parliamentary accountability. The House of Commons is in recess until then, giving him the possible chance of enjoying a honeymoon.
2: The main news again. Sir Keir Starmer's left No. 10 Downing Street. He announced his resignation last month after losing the confidence of his parliamentary party. Andy Burnham set to be appointed as the new Prime Minister. The Cockroach Janata Party says Indian Prime Minister Narendra Modi's government has agreed to hold talks as tens of thousands of protesters attempted to march on Parliament in New Delhi. And at least six people were killed and dozens of others wounded in Russian attacks on the Ukrainian capital, Kyiv. And that's the latest feature story news. William Denslow reporting.
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2: From Feature Story News in Brussels, I'm William Denslow. Sir Keir Starmer's left number 10 Downing Street. He announced his resignation last month after losing the confidence of his parliamentary party. Andy Burnham set to be appointed as the new Prime Minister. The cockroach Janata Party says Indian Prime Minister Narendra Modi's government has agreed to hold talks as tens of thousands of protesters attempted to march on Parliament in New Delhi. And at least six people were killed and dozens of others wounded in Russian attacks on the Ukrainian capital Kyiv.
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2: From Feature Story News in Brussels, I'm William Denslow. Sir Keir Starmer's left number 10 Downing Street. He announced his resignation last month after losing the confidence of his parliamentary party. Andy Burnham, who won the Labour leader race unopposed, is set to be appointed as the new Prime Minister. In his farewell address outside Downing Street, the outgoing Prime Minister reflected on his record.
9: In 6.5 years, I took our party from a historic defeat in 2019... changed it so it was fit to face the country and won a landslide general election victory in 2024. Since then, it has been the privilege of my life to serve you and this great country as Prime Minister.
2: The cockroach Janata Party says Indian Prime Minister Narendra Modi's government has agreed to hold talks as tens of thousands of protesters attempted to march on Parliament in New Delhi, demanding the resignation of the education minister over an exam scandal. The offer came as Mr. Modi addressed the media outside Parliament, praising reforms he said had transformed the country's economy for young people. Police have denied using force against demonstrators, despite videos circulating online appearing to show officers striking protesters with batons. Neha Punia reports from New Delhi.
10: You know, we've not seen any engagement prior to today, but in the last few hours, the Cockroach Janata Party is saying that there has been an olive branch that's been extended by Prime Minister Narendra Modi's government. This happened around the same time that Mr. Modi was standing outside Parliament, addressing the media, addressing the nation, talking about reforms that have been youth-focused in the country, that have transformed the country's economy for the country's young people.
2: At least six people were killed and dozens of others wounded in Russia.
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2: From Feature Story News in Brussels, I'm William Denslow. Sir Keir Starmer's left Number 10 Downing Street. He announced his resignation last month after losing the confidence of his parliamentary party. Andy Burnham, who won the Labour leader race unopposed, is set to be appointed as the new Prime Minister. In his farewell address outside Downing Street, the outgoing Prime Minister reflected on his record.
9: In 6.5 years, I took our party from a historic defeat in 2019, changed it so it was fit to face the country, and won a landslide general election victory in 2024. Since then, it has been the privilege of my life to serve you and this great country as Prime Minister.
2: The cockroach Janata Party says Indian Prime Minister Narendra Modi's government has agreed to hold talks as tens of thousands of protesters attempted to march on Parliament in New Delhi, demanding the resignation of the Education Minister over an exam scandal. The offer came as Mr. Modi addressed the media outside Parliament, praising reforms he said had transformed the country's economy for young people. Police have denied using force against demonstrators, despite videos circulating online appearing to show officers striking protesters with batons. Neha Punia reports from New Delhi.
10: You know, we've not seen any engagement prior to today, but in the last few hours, the Cockroach Janata Party is saying that there has been an olive branch that's been extended by Prime Minister Narendra Modi's government. This happened around the same time that Mr. Modi was standing outside Parliament, addressing the media, addressing the nation, talking about reforms that have been youth-focused in the country, that have transformed the country's economy for the country's young people.
2: At least 6 people were killed and dozens of others wounded in Russian attacks on the Ukrainian capital Kyiv. It comes after Ukrainian drone strikes on warehouses belonging to Russia's largest online retailer killed at least 8 people and injured dozens on Saturday. Ross Cullen reports.
11: Ukrainian officials said the capital Kyiv was targeted by Russia with dozens of Iskander ballistic missiles and Zircon hypersonic missiles. Fires were reported at offices, residential buildings and a dormitory. The attacks highlighted Ukraine's shortage of air defence systems, an issue which was a central point of the recent Coalition of the Willing summit. US President Donald Trump says he's prepared to grant Ukraine licences to produce Patriots, the most effective means of intercepting Russian ballistic missiles.
2: And the United States struck targets on the outskirts of the Iranian city of Adaban Sunday, extending what's now been more than a week of consecutive American strikes against Iran. The latest attack comes as the White House faces accusations of sending mixed signals on its strategy, having reimposed sanctions on Iranian oil exports after initially lifting them under a memorandum of understanding that now appears to have collapsed. From Bureaus Worldwide, this is FSN.
1: With FSN Spotlight, I'm Simon Marks. Today, can new British Prime Minister Andy Burnham change the oppositional tribal nature of the country's political culture? That's his ambition as he succeeds Sir Keir Starmer in Number 10 Downing Street. He says he wants to lead a distinctively Labour Party government, but even some of his supporters are not exactly certain where the new British leader is heading. Kevin Craig, one of the party's former parliamentary candidates, now heads political communications firm PLMR.
0: I'm one of the smaller number of people around the Labour Party currently who supported Andy Burnham for leader as far back as 2015. What does Andy mean by that, given that Andy was a leading light in Tony Blair and Gordon Brown's governments? I'm not sure. I was glad to hear as a businessman he was unapologetically pro-business and that we need businesses in this country. He made, I think, very brave pledges to change the culture, to end factionalism, which is ambitious. It's a really great aspiration, but Westminster is brutal. And I'm glad at the moment Andy's getting a fair shake of the stick from many, but it will get harder. And it's very, very difficult not to respond to attacks from others by doing the same thing.
1: Mr. Burnham will have until September to govern without any kind of parliamentary accountability. The House of Commons is in recess until then, giving him the possible chance of enjoying a honeymoon.
2: The main news again. Sir Keir Starmer's left Number 10 Downing Street. He announced his resignation last month after losing the confidence of his parliamentary party. Andy Burnham set to be appointed as the new Prime Minister. The cockroach Janata Party says Indian Prime Minister Narendra Modi's government has agreed to hold talks as tens of thousands of protesters attempted to march on Parliament in New Delhi. And at least six people were killed and dozens of others wounded in Russian attacks on the Ukrainian capital Kyiv. And that's the latest feature story news. William Denslow reporting. From Feature Story News in Brussels, I'm William Denslow. Sir Keir Starmer's left number 10 Downing Street. He announced his resignation last month after losing the confidence of his parliamentary party. Andy Burnham set to be appointed as the new Prime Minister. The cockroach Janata Party says Indian Prime Minister Narendra Modi's government has agreed to hold talks as tens of thousands of protesters attempted to march on Parliament in New Delhi. And at least six people were killed and dozens of others wounded in Russian attacks on the Ukrainian capital Kyiv.
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2: From Feature Story News in Brussels, I'm William Denslow. Sir Keir Starmer's left number 10 Downing Street. He announced his resignation last month after losing the confidence of his parliamentary party. Andy Burnham, who won the Labour leader race unopposed, is set to be appointed as the new Prime Minister. In his farewell address outside Downing Street, the outgoing Prime Minister reflected on his record.
9: In 6.5 years, I took our party from a historic defeat in 2019, changed it so it was fit to face the country, and won a landslide general election victory in 2024. Since then, it has been the privilege of my life to serve you and this great country as Prime Minister.
2: The cockroach Janata Party says Indian Prime Minister Narendra Modi's government has agreed to hold talks as tens of thousands of protesters attempted to march on Parliament in New Delhi, demanding the resignation of the Education Minister over an exam scandal. The offer came as Mr. Modi addressed the media outside Parliament, praising reforms he said had transformed the country's economy for young people. Police have denied using force against demonstrators, despite videos circulating online appearing to show officers striking protesters with batons. Neha Punia reports from New Delhi.
10: You know, we've not seen any engagement prior to today, but in the last few hours, the Cockroach Janata Party is saying that there has been an olive branch that's been extended by Prime Minister Narendra Modi's government. This happened around the same time that Mr. Modi was standing outside Parliament, addressing the media, addressing the nation, talking about reforms that have been youth-focused in the country that have transformed the country's economy for the country's young people.
2: At least six people were killed and dozens of others wounded in Russian attacks on the Ukrainian capital Kyiv. It comes after Ukrainian drone strikes on warehouses belonging to Russia's largest online retailer killed at least eight people and injured dozens on Saturday. Ross Cullen reports.
11: Ukrainian officials said the capital Kyiv was targeted by Russia with dozens of Iskander ballistic missiles and Zircon hypersonic missiles. Fires were reported at offices, residential buildings and a dormitory. The attacks highlighted Ukraine's shortage of air defence systems, an issue which was a central point of the recent Coalition of the Willing summit. US President Donald Trump says he's prepared to grant Ukraine licences to produce Patriots, the most effective means of intercepting Russian ballistic missiles.
2: And the United States struck targets on the outskirts of the Iranian city of Adaban Sunday, extending what's now been more than a week of consecutive American strikes against Iran. The latest attack comes as the White House faces accusations of sending mixed signals on its strategy, having reimposed sanctions on Iranian oil exports after initially lifting them under a memorandum of understanding that now appears to have collapsed. From Bureaus Worldwide, this is FSN.
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13: Hey guys, it's not just the ladies who need to take care of themselves. We all owe it to ourselves to look and feel our best. I like to take care of myself both on the inside and the outside. I like to look my best, and since I discovered Mr. Derriere Organic

0: the main news again. Sir Keir Starmer's left number 10 Downing Street. He announced his resignation last month after losing the confidence of his parliamentary party. Andy Burnham set to be appointed as the new Prime Minister. The cockroach Janata Party says Indian Prime Minister Narendra Modi's government has agreed to hold talks as tens of thousands of protesters attempted to march on Parliament in New Delhi. And at least six people were killed and dozens of others wounded in Russian attacks on the Ukrainian capital Kyiv. And that's the latest feature story news. William Denslow reporting.
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0: From Feature Story News in Brussels, I'm William Denslow. Sir Keir Starmer's left number 10 Downing Street. He announced his resignation last month after losing the confidence of his parliamentary party. Andy Burnham set to be appointed as the new Prime Minister. The cockroach Janata Party says Indian Prime Minister Narendra Modi's government has agreed to hold talks as tens of thousands of protesters attempted to march on Parliament in New Delhi. And at least six people were killed and dozens of others wounded in Russian attacks on the Ukrainian capital Kyiv.
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0: From Feature Story News in Brussels, I'm William Denslow. Sir Keir Starmer's left number 10 Downing Street. He announced his resignation last month after losing the confidence of his parliamentary party. Andy Burnham, who won the Labour leader race unopposed, is set to be appointed as the new Prime Minister. In his farewell address outside Downing Street, the outgoing Prime Minister reflected on his record.
6: In 6.5 years, I took our party from a historic defeat in 2019, changed it so it was fit to face the country, and won a landslide general election victory in 2024. Since then, it has been the privilege of my life to serve you and this great country as Prime Minister.
0: The cockroach Janata Party says Indian Prime Minister Narendra Modi's government has agreed to hold talks as tens of thousands of protesters attempted to march on Parliament in New Delhi, demanding the resignation of the Education Minister over an exam scandal. The offer came as Mr. Modi addressed the media outside Parliament, praising reforms he said had transformed the country's economy for young people. Police have denied using force against demonstrators, despite videos circulating online appearing to show officers striking protesters with batons. Neha Punia reports from New Delhi.
7: You know, we've not seen any engagement prior to today, but in the last few hours, the Kokro Janata Party is saying that there has been an olive branch that's been extended by Prime Minister Narendra Modi's government. This happened around the same time that Mr. Modi was standing outside Parliament, addressing the media, addressing the nation, talking about reforms that have been youth-focused in the country, that have transformed the country's economy for the country's young people.
0: At least six people were killed and dozens of others wounded in Russian attacks on the Ukrainian capital Kyiv. It comes after Ukrainian drone strikes on warehouses belonging to Russia's largest online retailer killed at least eight people and injured dozens on Saturday. Ross Cullen reports.
8: Ukrainian officials said the capital Kyiv was targeted by Russia with dozens of Iskander ballistic missiles and Zircon hypersonic missiles. Fires were reported at offices, residential buildings and a dormitory. The attacks highlighted Ukraine's shortage of air defence systems, an issue which was a central point of the recent Coalition of the Willing summit. US President Donald Trump says he's prepared to grant Ukraine licences to produce Patriots, the most effective means of intercepting Russian ballistic missiles.
0: And the United States struck targets on the outskirts of the Iranian city of Adaban Sunday, extending what's now been more than a week of consecutive American strikes against Iran. The latest attack comes as the White House faces accusations of sending mixed signals on its strategy, having reimposed sanctions on Iranian oil exports after initially lifting them under a memorandum of understanding that now appears to have collapsed. From bureaus worldwide, this is FSN.
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0: From Feature Story News in Brussels, I'm William Denslow. Sir Keir Starmer's left number 10 Downing Street. He announced his resignation last month after losing the confidence of his parliamentary party. Andy Burnham, who won the Labour leader race unopposed, is set to be appointed as the new Prime Minister. In his farewell address outside Downing Street, the outgoing Prime Minister reflected on his record.
6: In 6.5 years, I took our party from a historic defeat in 2019, changed it so it was fit to face the country, and won a landslide general election victory in 2024. Since then, it has been the privilege of my life to serve you and this great country as Prime Minister.
0: The cockroach Janata Party says Indian Prime Minister Narendra Modi's government has agreed to hold talks as tens of thousands of protesters attempted to march on Parliament in New Delhi, demanding the resignation of the Education Minister over an exam scandal. The offer came as Mr. Modi addressed the media outside Parliament, praising reforms he said had transformed the country's economy for young people. Police have denied using force against demonstrators, despite videos circulating online appearing to show officers striking protesters with batons. Neha Punia reports from New Delhi.
7: You know, we've not seen any engagement prior to today, but in the last few hours, the Kokhroj Janata Party is saying that there has been an olive branch that's been extended by Prime Minister Narendra Modi's government. This happened around the same time that Mr. Modi was standing outside Parliament, addressing the media, addressing the nation, talking about reforms that have been youth-focused in the country, that have transformed the country's economy for the country's young people.
0: At least six people were killed and dozens of others wounded in Russian attacks on the Ukrainian capital, Kyiv. It comes after Ukrainian drone strikes on warehouses belonging to Russia's largest online retailer killed at least eight people and injured dozens on Saturday. Ross Cullen reports.
8: Ukrainian officials said the capital, Kyiv, was targeted by Russia with dozens of Iskander ballistic missiles and Zircon hypersonic missiles. Fires were reported at offices, residential buildings and a dormitory. The attacks highlighted Ukraine's shortage of air defence systems, an issue which was a central point of the recent Coalition of the Willing summit. US President Donald Trump says he's prepared to grant Ukraine licences to produce Patriots, the most effective means of intercepting Russian ballistic missiles.
0: And the United States struck targets on the outskirts of the Iranian city of Adaban Sunday, extending what's now been more than a week of consecutive American strikes against Iran. The latest attack comes as the White House faces accusations of sending mixed signals on its strategy, having reimposed sanctions on Iranian oil exports after initially lifting them under a memorandum of understanding that now appears to have collapsed. From Bureaus Worldwide, this is FSN.
11: With FSN Spotlight, I'm Simon Marks. Today, can new British Prime Minister Andy Burnham change the oppositional tribal nature of the country's political culture? That's his ambition as he succeeds Sir Keir Starmer in No. 10 Downing Street. He says he wants to lead a distinctively Labour Party government, but even some of his supporters are not exactly certain where the new British leader is heading. Kevin Craig, one of the party's former parliamentary candidates, now heads political communications firm PLMR.
12: I'm one of the smaller number of people around the Labour Party currently who supported Andy Burnham for leader as far back as 2015. What does Andy mean by that, given that Andy was a leading light in Tony Blair and Gordon Brown's governments? I'm not sure. I was glad to hear as a businessman he was unapologetically pro-business and that we need businesses in this country. He made, I think, very brave pledges to change the culture, to end factionalism, which is ambitious. It's a really great aspiration, but Westminster is brutal. And I'm glad at the moment Andy's getting a fair shake of the stick from many, but it will get harder. And it's very, very difficult not to respond to attacks from others by doing the same thing.
11: Mr. Burnham will have until September to govern without any kind of parliamentary accountability. The House of Commons is in recess until then, giving him the possible chance of enjoying a honeymoon.
0: The main news again. Sir Keir Starmer's left No. 10 Downing Street. He announced his resignation last month after losing the confidence of his parliamentary party. Andy Burnham set to be appointed as the new Prime Minister. The Kokhroj Janata Party says Indian Prime Minister Narendra Modi's government has agreed to hold talks as tens of thousands of protesters attempted to march on Parliament in New Delhi. And at least six people were killed and dozens of others wounded in Russian attacks on the Ukrainian capital, Kyiv. And that's the latest feature story news. William Denslow reporting.
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0: From Feature Story News in Brussels, I'm William Denslow. Sir Keir Starmer's left Number 10 Downing Street. He announced his resignation last month after losing the confidence of his parliamentary party. Andy Burnham set to be appointed as the new Prime Minister. The cockroach Janata Party says Indian Prime Minister Narendra Modi's government has agreed to hold talks as tens of thousands of protesters attempted to march on Parliament in New Delhi. And at least six people were killed and dozens of others wounded in Russian attacks on the Ukrainian capital, Kyiv.
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0: From Feature Story News in Brussels, I'm William Denslow. Sir Keir Starmer's left Number 10 Downing Street. He announced his resignation last month after losing the confidence of his parliamentary party. Andy Burnham, who won the Labour leader race unopposed, is set to be appointed as the new Prime Minister. In his farewell address outside Downing Street, the outgoing Prime Minister reflected on his record.
6: In 6.5 years, I took our party from a historic defeat in 2019, changed it so it was fit to face the country, and won a landslide general election victory in 2024. Since then, it has been the privilege of my life to serve you and this great country as Prime Minister.
0: The cockroach Janata Party says Indian Prime Minister Narendra Modi's government has agreed to hold talks as tens of thousands of protesters attempted to march on Parliament in New Delhi, demanding the resignation of the Education Minister over an exam scandal. The offer came as Mr. Modi addressed the media outside Parliament, praising reforms he said had transformed the country's economy for young people. Police have denied using force against demonstrators, despite videos circulating online appearing to show officers striking protesters with batons. Neha Punia reports from New Delhi.
7: You know, we've not seen any engagement prior to today, but in the last few hours, the Cockroach Janata Party is saying that there has been an olive branch that's been extended by Prime Minister Narendra Modi's government. This happened around the same time that Mr. Modi was standing outside Parliament, addressing the media, addressing the nation, talking about reforms that have been youth-focused in the country, that have transformed the country's economy for the country's young people.
0: At least six people were killed and dozens of others wounded in Russian attacks on the Ukrainian capital, Kyiv. It comes after Ukrainian drone strikes on warehouses belonging to Russia's largest online retailer killed at least eight people and injured dozens on Saturday. Ross Cullen reports.
8: Ukrainian officials said the capital, Kyiv, was targeted by Russia with dozens of Iskander ballistic missiles and Zircon hypersonic missiles. Fires were reported at offices, residential buildings and a dormitory. The attacks highlighted Ukraine's shortage of air defence systems, an issue which was a central point of the recent Coalition of the Willing summit. US President Donald Trump says he's prepared to grant Ukraine licences to produce Patriots, the most effective means of intercepting Russian ballistic missiles.
0: And the United States struck targets on the outskirts of the Iranian city of Adaban Sunday, extending what's now been more than a week of consecutive American strikes against Iran. The latest attack comes as the White House faces accusations of sending mixed signals on its strategy, having reimposed sanctions on Iranian oil exports after initially lifting them under a memorandum of understanding that now appears to have collapsed. From bureaus worldwide, this is FSN.
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0: From Feature Story News in Brussels, I'm William Denslow. Sir Keir Starmer's left Number 10 Downing Street. He announced his resignation last month after losing the confidence of his parliamentary party. Andy Burnham, who won the Labour leader race unopposed, is set to be appointed as the new Prime Minister. In his farewell address outside Downing Street, the outgoing Prime Minister reflected on his record.
6: In 6.5 years, I took our party from a historic defeat in 2019, changed it so it was fit to face the country, and won a landslide general election victory in 2024. Since then, it has been the privilege of my life to serve you and this great country as Prime Minister.
0: The cockroach Janata Party says Indian Prime Minister Narendra Modi's government has agreed to hold talks as tens of thousands of protesters attempted to march on Parliament in New Delhi, demanding the resignation of the Education Minister over an exam scandal. The offer came as Mr. Modi addressed the media outside Parliament, praising reforms he said had transformed the country's economy for young people. Police have denied using force against demonstrators, despite videos circulating online appearing to show officers striking protesters with batons. Neha Punia reports from New Delhi.
7: You know, we've not seen any engagement prior to today, but in the last few hours, the Cockroach Janata Party is saying that there has been an olive branch that's been extended by Prime Minister Narendra Modi's government. This happened around the same time that Mr. Modi was standing outside Parliament, addressing the media, addressing the nation, talking about reforms that have been youth-focused in the country, that have transformed the country's economy for the country's young people.
0: At least 6 people were killed and dozens of others wounded in Russian attacks on the Ukrainian capital Kyiv. It comes after Ukrainian drone strikes on warehouses belonging to Russia's largest online retailer killed at least 8 people and injured dozens on Saturday. Ross Cullen reports.
8: Ukrainian officials said the capital Kyiv was targeted by Russia with dozens of Iskander ballistic missiles and Zircon hypersonic missiles. Fires were reported at offices, residential buildings and a dormitory. The attacks highlighted Ukraine's shortage of air defence systems, an issue which was a central point of the recent Coalition of the Willing summit. US President Donald Trump says he's prepared to grant Ukraine licences to produce Patriots, the most effective means of intercepting Russian ballistic missiles.
0: And the United States struck targets on the outskirts of the Iranian city of Adaban Sunday, extending what's now been more than a week of consecutive American strikes against Iran. The latest attack comes as the White House faces accusations of sending mixed signals on its strategy, having reimposed sanctions on Iranian oil exports after initially lifting them under a memorandum of understanding that now appears to have collapsed. From Bureaus Worldwide, this is FSN.
11: With FSN Spotlight, I'm Simon Marks. Today, can new British Prime Minister Andy Burnham change the oppositional tribal nature of the country's political culture? That's his ambition as he succeeds Sir Keir Starmer in Number 10 Downing Street. He says he wants to lead a distinctively Labour Party government, but even some of his supporters are not exactly certain where the new British leader is heading. Kevin Craig, one of the party's former parliamentary candidates, now heads political communications firm PLMR.
12: I'm one of the smaller number of people around the Labour Party currently who supported Andy Burnham for leader as far back as 2015. What does Andy mean by that, given that Andy was a leading light in Tony Blair and Gordon Brown's governments? I'm not sure. I was glad to hear as a businessman he was unapologetically pro-business and that we need businesses in this country. He made, I think, very brave pledges to change the culture, to end factionalism, which is ambitious. It's a really great aspiration, but Westminster is brutal. And I'm glad at the moment Andy's getting a fair shake of the stick from many, but it will get harder. And it's very, very difficult not to respond to attacks from others by doing the same thing.
11: Mr. Burnham will have until September to govern without any kind of parliamentary accountability. The House of Commons is in recess until then, giving him the possible chance of enjoying a honeymoon.
0: The main news again. Sir Keir Starmer's left Number 10 Downing Street. He announced his resignation last month after losing the confidence of his parliamentary party. Andy Burnham is set to be appointed as the new Prime Minister. The cockroach Janata Party says Indian Prime Minister Narendra Modi's government has agreed to hold talks as tens of thousands of protesters attempted to march on Parliament in New Delhi. And at least six people were killed and dozens of others wounded in Russian attacks on the Ukrainian capital, Kyiv. And that's the latest feature story news. William Denslow reporting.
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0: From Feature Story News in Brussels, I'm William Denslow. Sir Keir Starmer's left Number 10 Downing Street. He announced his resignation last month after losing the confidence of his parliamentary party. Andy Burnham is set to be appointed as the new Prime Minister. The cockroach Janata Party says Indian Prime Minister Narendra Modi's government has agreed to hold talks as tens of thousands of protesters attempted to march on Parliament in New Delhi. And at least six people were killed and dozens of others wounded in Russian attacks on the Ukrainian capital, Kyiv.
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0: From Feature Story News in Brussels, I'm William Denslow. Sir Keir Starmer's left Number 10 Downing Street. He announced his resignation last month after losing the confidence of his parliamentary party. Andy Burnham, who won the Labour leader race unopposed, is set to be appointed as the new Prime Minister. In his farewell address outside Downing Street, the outgoing Prime Minister reflected on his record.
6: In 6.5 years, I took our party from a historic defeat in 2019, changed it so it was fit to face the country, and won a landslide general election victory in 2024. Since then, it has been the privilege of my life to serve you and this great country as Prime Minister.
0: The cockroach Janata Party says Indian Prime Minister Narendra Modi's government has agreed to hold talks as tens of thousands of protesters attempted to march on Parliament in New Delhi, demanding the resignation of the Education Minister over an exam scandal. The offer came as Mr. Modi addressed the media outside Parliament, praising reforms he said had transformed the country's economy for young people. Police have denied using force against demonstrators, despite videos circulating online appearing to show officers striking protesters with batons. Neha Punia reports from New Delhi.
7: You know, we've not seen any engagement prior to today, but in the last few hours, the Cockroach Janata Party is saying that there has been an olive branch that's been extended by Prime Minister Narendra Modi's government. This happened around the same time that Mr. Modi was standing outside Parliament, addressing the media, addressing the nation, talking about reforms that have been youth-focused in the country, that have transformed the country's economy for the country's young people.
0: At least 6 people were killed and dozens of others wounded in Russian attacks on the Ukrainian capital Kyiv. It comes after Ukrainian drone strikes on warehouses belonging to Russia's largest online retailer killed at least 8 people and injured dozens on Saturday. Ross Cullen reports.
8: Ukrainian officials said the capital Kyiv was targeted by Russia with dozens of Iskander ballistic missiles and Zircon hypersonic missiles. Fires were reported at offices, residential buildings and a dormitory. The attacks highlighted Ukraine's shortage of air defence systems, an issue which was a central point of the recent Coalition of the Willing summit. US President Donald Trump says he's prepared to grant Ukraine licences to produce Patriots, the most effective means of intercepting Russian ballistic missiles.
0: And the United States struck targets on the outskirts of the Iranian city of Adaban Sunday, extending what's now been more than a week of consecutive American strikes against Iran. The latest attack comes as the White House faces accusations of sending mixed signals on its strategy, having reimposed sanctions on Iranian oil exports after initially lifting them under a memorandum of understanding that now appears to have collapsed. From Bureaus Worldwide, this is FSN.
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0: From Feature Story News in Brussels, I'm William Denslow. Sir Keir Starmer's left Number 10 Downing Street. He announced his resignation last month after losing the confidence of his parliamentary party. Andy Burnham, who won the Labour leader race unopposed, is set to be appointed as the new Prime Minister. In his farewell address outside Downing Street, the outgoing Prime Minister reflected on his record.
6: In 6.5 years, I took our party from a historic defeat in 2019, changed it so it was fit to face the country, and won a landslide general election victory in 2024. Since then, it has been the privilege of my life to serve you and this great country as Prime Minister.
0: The cockroach Janata Party says Indian Prime Minister Narendra Modi's government has agreed to hold talks as tens of thousands of protesters attempted to march on Parliament in New Delhi, demanding the resignation of the Education Minister over an exam scandal. The offer came as Mr. Modi addressed the media outside Parliament, praising reforms he said had transformed the country's economy for young people. Police have denied using force against demonstrators, despite videos circulating online appearing to show officers striking protesters with batons. Neha Punia reports from New Delhi.
7: You know, we've not seen any engagement prior to today, but in the last few hours, the Cockroach Janata Party is saying that there has been an olive branch that's been extended by Prime Minister Narendra Modi's government. This happened around the same time that Mr. Modi was standing outside Parliament, addressing the media, addressing the nation, talking about reforms that have been youth-focused in the country, that have transformed the country's economy for the country's young people.
0: At least six people were killed and dozens of others wounded in Russian attacks on the Ukrainian capital Kyiv. It comes after Ukrainian drone strikes on warehouses belonging to Russia's largest online retailer killed at least eight people and injured dozens on Saturday. Ross Cullen reports.
8: Ukrainian officials said the capital Kyiv was targeted by Russia with dozens of Iskander ballistic missiles and Zircon hypersonic missiles. Fires were reported at offices, residential buildings and a dormitory. The attacks highlighted Ukraine's shortage of air defence systems, an issue which was a central point of the recent Coalition of the Willing summit. US President Donald Trump says he's prepared to grant Ukraine licences to produce Patriots, the most effective means of intercepting Russian ballistic missiles.
0: And the United States struck targets on the outskirts of the Iranian city of Adaban Sunday, extending what's now been more than a week of consecutive American strikes against Iran. The latest attack comes as the White House faces accusations of sending mixed signals on its strategy, having reimposed sanctions on Iranian oil exports after initially lifting them under a memorandum of understanding that now appears to have collapsed. From Bureaus Worldwide, this is FSN.
11: With FSN Spotlight, I'm Simon Marks. Today, can new British Prime Minister Andy Burnham change the oppositional tribal nature of the country's political culture? That's his ambition as he succeeds Sir Keir Starmer in No. 10 Downing Street. He says he wants to lead a distinctively Labour Party government, but even some of his supporters are not exactly certain where the new British leader is heading. Kevin Craig, one of the party's former parliamentary candidates, now heads political communications firm PLMR.
12: I'm one of the smaller number of people around the Labour Party currently who supported Andy Burnham for leader as far back as 2015. What does Andy mean by that, given that Andy was a leading light in Tony Blair and Gordon Brown's governments? I'm not sure. I was glad to hear as a businessman he was unapologetically pro-business and that we need businesses in this country. He made, I think, very brave pledges to change the culture, to end factionalism, which is ambitious. It's a really great aspiration, but Westminster is brutal. And I'm glad at the moment Andy's getting a fair shake of the stick from many, but it will get harder. And it's very, very difficult not to respond to attacks from others by doing the same thing.
11: Mr. Burnham will have until September to govern without any kind of parliamentary accountability. The House of Commons is in recess until then, giving him the possible chance of enjoying a honeymoon.
0: The main news again. Sir Keir Starmer's left No. 10 Downing Street. He announced his resignation last month after losing the confidence of his parliamentary party. Andy Burnham set to be appointed as the new Prime Minister. The cockroach Janata Party says Indian Prime Minister Narendra Modi's government has agreed to hold talks as tens of thousands of protesters attempted to march on Parliament in New Delhi. And at least six people were killed and dozens of others wounded in Russian attacks on the Ukrainian capital Kyiv. And that's the latest feature story news. William Denslow reporting.
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3: 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But that was a struggle. 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
0: From Feature Story News in Brussels, I'm William Denslow. Sir Keir Starmer's left No. 10 Downing Street. He announced his resignation last month after losing the confidence of his parliamentary party. Andy Burnham is set to be appointed as the new Prime Minister. The cockroach Janata Party says Indian Prime Minister Narendra Modi's government has agreed to hold talks as tens of thousands of protesters attempted to march on Parliament in New Delhi. And at least six people were killed and dozens of others wounded in Russian attacks on the Ukrainian capital Kyiv.
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0: From Feature Story News in Brussels, I'm William Denslow. Sir Keir Starmer's left No. 10 Downing Street. He announced his resignation last month after losing the confidence of his parliamentary party. Andy Burnham, who won the Labour leader race unopposed, is set to be appointed as the new Prime Minister. In his farewell address outside Downing Street, the outgoing Prime Minister reflected on his record.
6: In 6.5 years, I took our party from a historic defeat in 2019, changed it so it was fit to face the country, and won a landslide general election victory in 2024. Since then, it has been the privilege of my life to serve you and this great country as Prime Minister.
0: The cockroach Janata Party says Indian Prime Minister Narendra Modi's government has agreed to hold talks as tens of thousands of protesters attempted to march on Parliament in New Delhi, demanding the resignation of the Education Minister over an exam scandal. The offer came as Mr. Modi addressed the media outside Parliament, praising reforms he said had transformed the country's economy for young people. Police have denied using force against
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0: From Feature Story News in Brussels, I'm William Denslow. Sir Keir Starmer's left No. 10 Downing Street. He announced his resignation last month after losing the confidence of his parliamentary party. Andy Burnham, who won the Labour leader race unopposed, is set to be appointed as the new Prime Minister. In his farewell address outside Downing Street, the outgoing Prime Minister reflected on his record.
6: In 6.5 years, I took our party from a historic defeat in 2019, changed it so it was fit to face the country and won a landslide general election victory in 2024. Since then, it has been the privilege of my life to serve you and this great country as Prime Minister.
0: The Cockroach Janata Party says Indian Prime Minister Narendra Modi's government has agreed to hold talks as tens of thousands of protesters attempted to march on Parliament in New Delhi, demanding the resignation of the Education Minister over an exam scandal. The offer came as Mr. Modi addressed the media outside Parliament, praising reforms he said had transformed the country's economy for young people. Police have denied using force against demonstrators, despite videos circulating online appearing to show officers striking protesters with batons. Neha Punia reports from New Delhi.
7: You know, we've not seen any engagement prior to today, but in the last few hours, the Cockroach Janata Party is saying that there has been an olive branch that's been extended by Prime Minister Narendra Modi's government. This happened around the same time that Mr. Modi was standing outside Parliament, addressing the media, addressing the nation, talking about reforms that have been youth-focused in the country, that have transformed the country's economy for the country's young people.
0: At least six people were killed and dozens of others wounded in Russian attacks on the Ukrainian capital Kyiv. It comes after Ukrainian drone strikes on warehouses belonging to Russia's largest online retailer killed at least eight people and injured dozens on Saturday. Ross Cullen reports.
8: Ukrainian officials said the capital Kyiv was targeted by Russia with dozens of Iskander ballistic missiles and Zircon hypersonic missiles. Fires were reported at offices, residential buildings and a dormitory. The attacks highlighted Ukraine's shortage of air defence systems, an issue which was a central point of the recent Coalition of the Willing summit. US President Donald Trump says he's prepared to grant Ukraine licences to produce Patriots, the most effective means of intercepting Russian ballistic missiles.
0: And the United States struck targets on the outskirts of the Iranian city of Adaban Sunday, extending what's now been more than a week of consecutive American strikes against Iran. The latest attack comes as the White House faces accusations of sending mixed signals on its strategy, having reimposed sanctions on Iranian oil exports after initially lifting them under a memorandum of understanding that now appears to have collapsed. From bureaus worldwide, this is FSN.
11: With FSN Spotlight, I'm Simon Marks. Today, can new British Prime Minister Andy Burnham change the oppositional tribal nature of the country's political culture? That's his ambition as he succeeds Sir Keir Starmer in No. 10 Downing Street. He says he wants to lead a distinctively Labour Party government, but even some of his supporters are not exactly certain where the new British leader is heading. Kevin Craig, one of the party's former parliamentary candidates, now heads political communications firm PLMR.
12: I'm one of the smaller number of people around the Labour Party currently who supported Andy Burnham for leader as far back as 2015. What does Andy mean by that, given that Andy was a leading light in Tony Blair and Gordon Brown's governments? I'm not sure. I was glad to hear as a businessman he was unapologetically pro-business and that we need businesses in this country. He made, I think, very brave pledges to change the culture, to end factionalism, which is ambitious. It's a really great aspiration, but Westminster is brutal. And I'm glad at the moment Andy's getting a fair shake of the stick from many, but it will get harder. And it's very, very difficult not to respond to attacks from others by doing the same thing.
11: Mr. Burnham will have until September to govern without any kind of parliamentary accountability. The House of Commons is in recess until then, giving him the possible chance of enjoying a honeymoon.
0: The main news again. Sir Keir Starmer's left No. 10 Downing Street. He announced his resignation last month after losing the confidence of his parliamentary party. Andy Burnham set to be appointed as the new Prime Minister. The Cockroach Janata Party says Indian Prime Minister Narendra Modi's government has agreed to hold talks as tens of thousands of protesters attempted to march on Parliament in New Delhi. And at least six people were killed and dozens of others wounded in Russian attacks on the Ukrainian capital Kyiv. And that's the latest feature story news. William Denslow reporting. From Feature Story News in Brussels, I'm William Denslow. Sir Keir Starmer's left No. 10 Downing Street. He announced his resignation last month after losing the confidence of his parliamentary party. Andy Burnham is set to be appointed as the new Prime Minister. The Cockroach Janata Party says Indian Prime Minister Narendra Modi's government has agreed to hold talks as tens of thousands of protesters attempted to march on Parliament in New Delhi. And at least six people were killed and dozens of others wounded in Russian attacks on the Ukrainian capital, Kyiv.
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21: She changed. 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
0: From Feature Story News in Brussels, I'm William Denslow. Sir Keir Starmer's left number 10 Downing Street. He announced his resignation last month after losing the confidence of his parliamentary party. Andy Burnham, who won the Labour leader race unopposed, is set to be appointed as the new Prime Minister. In his farewell address outside Downing Street, the outgoing Prime Minister reflected on his record.
6: In 6.5 years, I took our party from a historic defeat in 2019... changed it so it was fit to face the country and won a landslide general election victory in 2024. Since then, it has been the privilege of my life to serve you and this great country as Prime Minister.
0: The Cockroach Janata Party says Indian Prime Minister Narendra Modi's government has agreed to hold talks as tens of thousands of protesters attempted to march on Parliament in New Delhi, demanding the resignation of the education minister over an exam scandal. The offer came as Mr. Modi addressed the media outside Parliament, praising reforms he said had transformed the country's economy for young people. Police have denied using force against demonstrators, despite videos circulating online appearing to show officers striking protesters with batons. Neha Punia reports from New Delhi.
7: You know, we've not seen any engagement prior to today, but in the last few hours, the Cockroach Janata Party is saying that there has been an olive branch that's been extended by Prime Minister Narendra Modi's government. This happened around the same time that Mr. Modi was standing outside Parliament, addressing the media, addressing the nation, talking about reforms that have been youth-focused in the country, that have transformed the country's economy for the country's young people.
0: At least six people were killed and dozens of others wounded in Russian attacks on the Ukrainian capital, Kyiv. It comes after Ukrainian drone strikes on warehouses belonging to Russia's largest online retailer killed at least eight people and injured dozens on Saturday. Ross Cullen reports.
8: Ukrainian officials said the capital, Kyiv, was targeted by Russia with dozens of Iskander ballistic missiles and Zircon hypersonic missiles. Fires were reported at offices, residential buildings and a dormitory. The attacks highlighted Ukraine's shortage of air defence systems, an issue which was a central point of the recent Coalition of the Willing summit. US President Donald Trump says he's prepared to grant Ukraine licences to produce Patriots, the most effective means of intercepting Russian ballistic missiles.
0: And the United States struck targets on the outskirts of the Iranian city of Adaban Sunday, extending what's now been more than a week of consecutive American strikes against Iran. The latest attack comes as the White House faces accusations of sending mixed signals on its strategy, having reimposed sanctions on Iranian oil exports after initially lifting them under a memorandum of understanding that now appears to have collapsed. From bureaus worldwide, this is FSN.
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0: From Feature Story News in Brussels, I'm William Denslow. Sir Keir Starmer's left No. 10 Downing Street. He announced his resignation last month after losing the confidence of his parliamentary party. Andy Burnham, who won the Labour leader race unopposed, is set to be appointed as the new Prime Minister. In his farewell address outside Downing Street, the outgoing Prime Minister reflected on his record.
6: In 6.5 years, I took our party from a historic defeat in 2019, changed it so it was fit to face the country, and won a landslide general election victory in 2024. Since then,

0: appearing to show officers striking protesters with batons. Neha Punia reports from New Delhi.
1: You know, we've not seen any engagement prior to today, but in the last few hours, the Cockroach Janata Party is saying that there has been an olive branch that's been extended by Prime Minister Narendra Modi's government. This happened around the same time that Mr. Modi was standing outside Parliament, addressing the media, addressing the nation, talking about reforms that have been youth-focused in the country, that have transformed the country's economy for the country's young people.
0: At least six people were killed and dozens of others wounded in Russian attacks on the Ukrainian capital Kyiv. It comes after Ukrainian drone strikes on warehouses belonging to Russia's largest online retailer killed at least eight people and injured dozens on Saturday. Ross Cullen reports.
2: Ukrainian officials said the capital Kyiv was targeted by Russia with dozens of Iskander ballistic missiles and Zircon hypersonic missiles. Fires were reported at offices, residential buildings and a dormitory. The attacks highlighted Ukraine's shortage of air defence systems, an issue which was a central point of the recent Coalition of the Willing summit. US President Donald Trump says he's prepared to grant Ukraine licences to produce Patriots, the most effective means of intercepting Russian ballistic missiles.
0: And the United States struck targets on the outskirts of the Iranian city of Adaban Sunday, extending what's now been more than a week of consecutive American strikes against Iran. The latest attack comes as the White House faces accusations of sending mixed signals on its strategy, having reimposed sanctions on Iranian oil exports after initially lifting them under a memorandum of understanding that now appears to have collapsed. From bureaus worldwide, this is FSN.
3: With FSN Spotlight, I'm Simon Marks. Today, can new British Prime Minister Andy Burnham change the oppositional tribal nature of the country's political culture? That's his ambition as he succeeds Sir Keir Starmer in No. 10 Downing Street. He says he wants to lead a distinctively Labour Party government, but even some of his supporters are not exactly certain where the new British leader is heading. Kevin Craig, one of the party's former parliamentary candidates, now heads political communications firm PLMR.
4: I'm one of the smaller number of people around the Labour Party currently who supported Andy Burnham for leader as far back as 2015. What does Andy mean by that, given that Andy was a leading light in Tony Blair and Gordon Brown's governments? I'm not sure. I was glad to hear as a businessman he was unapologetically pro-business and that we need businesses in this country. He made, I think, very brave pledges to change the culture, to end factionalism, which is ambitious. It's a really great aspiration, but Westminster is brutal. And I'm glad at the moment Andy's getting a fair shake of the stick from many, but it will get harder. And it's very, very difficult not to respond to attacks from others by doing the same thing.
3: Mr. Burnham will have until September to govern without any kind of parliamentary accountability. The House of Commons is in recess until then, giving him the possible chance of enjoying a honeymoon.
0: The main news again. Sir Keir Starmer's left No. 10 Downing Street. He announced his resignation last month after losing the confidence of his parliamentary party. Andy Burnham set to be appointed as the new Prime Minister. The Cockroach Janata Party says Indian Prime Minister Narendra Modi's government has agreed to hold talks as tens of thousands of protesters attempted to march on Parliament in New Delhi. And at least six people were killed and dozens of others wounded in Russian attacks on the Ukrainian capital Kyiv. And that's the latest feature story news. William Denslow reporting.
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1: From Feature Story News in Brussels, I'm William Denslow. Sir Keir Starmer's left number 10 Downing Street. He announced his resignation last month after losing the confidence of his parliamentary party. Andy Burnham is set to be appointed as the new Prime Minister. The cockroach Janata Party says Indian Prime Minister Narendra Modi's government has agreed to hold talks as tens of thousands of protesters attempted to march on Parliament in New Delhi. And at least six people were killed and dozens of others wounded in Russian attacks on the Ukrainian capital, Kyiv.
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1: From Feature Story News in Brussels, I'm William Denslow. Sir Keir Starmer's left number 10 Downing Street. He announced his resignation last month after losing the confidence of his parliamentary party. Andy Burnham, who won the Labour leader race unopposed, is set to be appointed as the new Prime Minister. In his farewell address outside Downing Street, the outgoing Prime Minister reflected on his record.
6: In 6.5 years, I took our party from a historic defeat in 2019, changed it so it was fit to face the country, and won a landslide general election victory in 2024. Since then, it has been the privilege of my life to serve you and this great country as Prime Minister.
1: The cockroach Janata Party says Indian Prime Minister Narendra Modi's government has agreed to hold talks as tens of thousands of protesters attempted to march on Parliament in New Delhi, demanding the resignation of the Education Minister over an exam scandal. The offer came as Mr. Modi addressed the media outside Parliament, praising reforms he said had transformed the country's economy for young people. Police have denied using force against demonstrators, despite videos circulating online appearing to show officers striking protesters with batons. Neha Punia reports from New Delhi.
7: You know, we've not seen any engagement prior to today, but in the last few hours, the Cockroach Janata Party is saying that there has been an olive branch that's been extended by Prime Minister Narendra Modi's government. This happened around the same time that Mr. Modi was standing outside Parliament, addressing the media, addressing the nation, talking about reforms that have been youth-focused in the country, that have transformed the country's economy for the country's young people.
1: At least six people were killed and dozens of others wounded in Russian attacks on the Ukrainian capital, Kyiv. It comes after Ukrainian drone strikes on warehouses belonging to Russia's largest online retailer killed at least eight people and injured dozens on Saturday. Ross Cullen reports.
8: Ukrainian officials said the capital, Kyiv, was targeted by Russia with dozens of Iskander ballistic missiles and Zircon hypersonic missiles. Fires were reported at offices, residential buildings and a dormitory. The attacks highlighted Ukraine's shortage of air defence systems, an issue which was a central point of the recent Coalition of the Willing summit. US President Donald Trump says he's prepared to grant Ukraine licences to produce Patriots, the most effective means of intercepting Russian ballistic missiles.
1: And the United States struck targets on the outskirts of the Iranian city of Adaban Sunday, extending what's now been more than a week of consecutive American strikes against Iran. The latest attack comes as the White House faces accusations of sending mixed signals on its strategy, having reimposed sanctions on Iranian oil exports after initially lifting them under a memorandum of understanding that now appears to have collapsed. From Bureaus Worldwide, this is FSN.
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12: Hear that? That's the Cancer Council New South Wales Sun Sound, playing at your local pool, reminding teens to be sun safe and reapply their sunscreen when you're not around. But to do that, your teen's got to have sunscreen. 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
1: From Feature Story News in Brussels, I'm William Denslow. Sir Keir Starmer's left number 10 Downing Street. He announced his resignation last month after losing the confidence of his parliamentary party. Andy Burnham, who won the Labour leader race unopposed, is set to be appointed as the new Prime Minister. In his farewell address outside Downing Street, the outgoing Prime Minister reflected on his record.
6: In 6.5 years, I took our party from a historic defeat in 2019, changed it so it was fit to face the country, and won a landslide general election victory in 2024. Since then, it has been the privilege of my life to serve you and this great country as Prime Minister.
1: The cockroach Janata Party says Indian Prime Minister Narendra Modi's government has agreed to hold talks as tens of thousands of protesters attempted to march on Parliament in New Delhi, demanding the resignation of the Education Minister over an exam scandal. The offer came as Mr. Modi addressed the media outside Parliament, praising reforms he said had transformed the country's economy for young people. Police have denied using force against demonstrators, despite videos circulating online appearing to show officers striking protesters with batons. Neha Punia reports from New Delhi.
7: You know, we've not seen any engagement prior to today, but in the last few hours, the Cockroach Janata Party is saying that there has been an olive branch that's been extended by Prime Minister Narendra Modi's government. This happened around the same time that Mr. Modi was standing outside Parliament, addressing the media, addressing the nation, talking about reforms that have been youth-focused in the country, that have transformed the country's economy for the country's young people.
1: At least six people were killed and dozens of others wounded in Russian attacks on the Ukrainian capital Kyiv. It comes after Ukrainian drone strikes on warehouses belonging to Russia's largest online retailer killed at least eight people and injured dozens on Saturday. Ross Cullen reports.
8: Ukrainian officials said the capital Kyiv was targeted by Russia with dozens of Iskander ballistic missiles and Zircon hypersonic missiles. Fires were reported at offices, residential buildings and a dormitory. The attacks highlighted Ukraine's shortage of air defence systems, an issue which was a central point of the recent Coalition of the Willing summit. US President Donald Trump says he's prepared to grant Ukraine licences to produce Patriots, the most effective means of intercepting Russian ballistic missiles.
1: And the United States struck targets on the outskirts of the Iranian city of Adaban Sunday, extending what's now been more than a week of consecutive American strikes against Iran. The latest attack comes as the White House faces accusations of sending mixed signals on its strategy, having reimposed sanctions on Iranian oil exports after initially lifting them under a memorandum of understanding that now appears to have collapsed. From Bureaus Worldwide, this is FSN.
13: With FSN Spotlight, I'm Simon Marks. Today, can new British Prime Minister Andy Burnham change the oppositional tribal nature of the country's political culture? That's his ambition as he succeeds Sir Keir Starmer in Number 10 Downing Street. He says he wants to lead a distinctively Labour Party government, but even some of his supporters are not exactly certain where the new British leader is heading. Kevin Craig, one of the party's former parliamentary candidates, now heads political communications firm PLMR.
9: I'm one of the smaller number of people around the Labour Party currently who supported Andy Burnham for leader as far back as 2015. What does Andy mean by that? Given that Andy was a leading light in Tony Blair and Gordon Brown's governments, I'm not sure. I was glad to hear as a businessman he was unapologetically pro-business and that we need businesses in this country. He made, I think, very brave pledges to change the culture, to end factionalism, which is ambitious. It's a really great aspiration, but Westminster is brutal. And I'm glad at the moment Andy's getting a fair shake of the stick from many, but it will get harder. And it's very, very difficult not to respond to attacks from others by doing the same thing.
13: Mr. Burnham will have until September to govern without any kind of parliamentary accountability. The House of Commons is in recess until then, giving him the possible chance of enjoying a honeymoon.
1: The main news again. Sir Keir Starmer's left Number 10 Downing Street. He announced his resignation last month after losing the confidence of his parliamentary party. Andy Burnham set to be appointed as the new Prime Minister. The cockroach Janata Party says Indian Prime Minister Narendra Modi's government has agreed to hold talks as tens of thousands of protesters attempted to march on Parliament in New Delhi. And at least six people were killed and dozens of others wounded in Russian attacks on the Ukrainian capital, Kyiv. And that's the latest feature story news. William Denslow reporting.
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1: From Feature Story News in Brussels, I'm William Denslow. Sir Keir Starmer's left Number 10 Downing Street. He announced his resignation last month after losing the confidence of his parliamentary party. Andy Burnham set to be appointed as the new Prime Minister. The cockroach Janata Party says Indian Prime Minister Narendra Modi's government has agreed to hold talks as tens of thousands of protesters attempted to march on Parliament in New Delhi. And at least six people were killed and dozens of others wounded in Russian attacks on the Ukrainian capital, Kyiv.
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1: From Feature Story News in Brussels, I'm William Denslow. Sir Keir Starmer's left Number 10 Downing Street. He announced his resignation last month after losing the confidence of his parliamentary party. Andy Burnham, who won the Labour leader race unopposed, is set to be appointed as the new Prime Minister. In his farewell address outside Downing Street, the outgoing Prime Minister reflected on his record.
6: In 6.5 years, I took our party from a historic defeat in 2019, changed it so it was fit to face the country, and won a landslide general election victory in 2024. Since then, it has been the privilege of my life to serve you and this great country as Prime Minister.
1: The Cockroach Janata Party says Indian Prime Minister Narendra Modi's government has agreed to hold talks as tens of thousands of protesters attempted to march on Parliament in New Delhi, demanding the resignation of the Education Minister over an exam scandal. The offer came as Mr. Modi addressed the media outside Parliament, praising reforms he said had transformed the country's economy for young people. Police have denied using force against demonstrators, despite videos circulating online appearing to show officers striking protesters with batons. Neha Punia reports from New Delhi.
7: You know, we've not seen any engagement prior to today, but in the last few hours, the Cockroach Janata Party is saying that there has been an olive branch that's been extended by Prime Minister Narendra Modi's government. This happened around the same time that Mr. Modi was standing outside Parliament, addressing the media, addressing the nation, talking about reforms that have been youth-focused in the country, that have transformed the country's economy for the country's young people.
1: At least 6 people were killed and dozens of others wounded in Russian attacks on the Ukrainian capital Kyiv. It comes after Ukrainian drone strikes on warehouses belonging to Russia's largest online retailer killed at least 8 people and injured dozens on Saturday. Ross Cullen reports.
8: Ukrainian officials said the capital Kyiv was targeted by Russia with dozens of Iskander ballistic missiles and Zircon hypersonic missiles. Fires were reported at offices, residential buildings and a dormitory. The attacks highlighted Ukraine's shortage of air defence systems, an issue which was a central point of the recent Coalition of the Willing summit. US President Donald Trump says he's prepared to grant Ukraine licences to produce Patriots, the most effective means of intercepting Russian ballistic missiles.
1: And the United States struck targets on the outskirts of the Iranian city of Adaban Sunday, extending what's now been more than a week of consecutive American strikes against Iran. The latest attack comes as the White House faces accusations of sending mixed signals on its strategy, having reimposed sanctions on Iranian oil exports after initially lifting them under a memorandum of understanding that now appears to have collapsed. From Bureaus Worldwide, this is FSN.
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1: From Feature Story News in Brussels, I'm William Denslow. Sir Keir Starmer's left Number 10 Downing Street. He announced his resignation last month after losing the confidence of his parliamentary party. Andy Burnham, who won the Labour leader race unopposed, is set to be appointed as the new Prime Minister. In his farewell address outside Downing Street, the outgoing Prime Minister reflected on his record.
6: In 6.5 years, I took our party from a historic defeat in 2019, changed it so it was fit to face the country, and won a landslide general election victory in 2024. Since then, it has been the privilege of my life to serve you and this great country as Prime Minister.
1: The cockroach Janata Party says Indian Prime Minister Narendra Modi's government has agreed to hold talks as tens of thousands of protesters attempted to march on Parliament in New Delhi, demanding the resignation of the Education Minister over an exam scandal. The offer came as Mr. Modi addressed the media outside Parliament, praising reforms he said had transformed the country's economy for young people. Police have denied using force against demonstrators, despite videos circulating online appearing to show officers striking protesters with batons. Neha Punia reports from New Delhi.
7: You know, we've not seen any engagement prior to today, but in the last few hours, the Cockroach Janata Party is saying that there has been an olive branch that's been extended by Prime Minister Narendra Modi's government. This happened around the same time that Mr. Modi was standing outside Parliament, addressing the media, addressing the nation, talking about reforms that have been youth-focused in the country that have transformed the country's economy for the country's young people.
1: At least six people were killed and dozens of others wounded in Russian attacks on the Ukrainian capital Kyiv. It comes after Ukrainian drone strikes on warehouses belonging to Russia's largest online retailer killed at least eight people and injured dozens on Saturday. Ross Cullen reports.
8: Ukrainian officials said the capital Kyiv was targeted by Russia with dozens of Iskander ballistic missiles and Zircon hypersonic missiles. Fires were reported at offices, residential buildings and a dormitory. The attacks highlighted Ukraine's shortage of air defence systems, an issue which was a central point of the recent Coalition of the Willing summit. US President Donald Trump says he's prepared to grant Ukraine licences to produce Patriots, the most effective means of intercepting Russian ballistic missiles.
1: And the United States struck targets on the outskirts of the Iranian city of Adaban Sunday, extending what's now been more than a week of consecutive American strikes against Iran. The latest attack comes as the White House faces accusations of sending mixed signals on its strategy, having reimposed sanctions on Iranian oil exports after initially lifting them under a memorandum of understanding that now appears to have collapsed. From bureaus worldwide, this is FSN.
13: With FSN Spotlight, I'm Simon Marks. Today, can new British Prime Minister Andy Burnham change the oppositional tribal nature of the country's political culture? That's his ambition as he succeeds Keir Starmer in No. 10 Downing Street. He says he wants to lead a distinctively Labour Party government, but even some of his supporters are not exactly certain where the new British leader is heading. Kevin Craig, one of the party's former parliamentary candidates, now heads political communications firm PLMR.
9: I'm one of the smaller number of people around the Labour Party currently who supported Andy Burnham for leader as far back as 2015. What does Andy mean by that, given that Andy was a leading light in Tony Blair and Gordon Brown's governments? I'm not sure. I was glad to hear as a businessman he was unapologetically pro-business and that we need businesses in this country. He made, I think, very brave pledges to change the culture, to end factionalism, which is ambitious. It's a really great aspiration, but Westminster is brutal. And I'm glad at the moment Andy's getting a fair shake of the stick from many, but it will get harder. And it's very, very difficult not to respond to attacks from others by doing the same thing.
13: Mr. Burnham will have until September to govern without any kind of parliamentary accountability. The House of Commons is in recess until then, giving him the possible chance of enjoying a honeymoon.
1: The main news again. Sir Keir Starmer's left No. 10 Downing Street. He announced his resignation last month after losing the confidence of his parliamentary party. Andy Burnham set to be appointed as the new Prime Minister. The Cockroach Janata Party says Indian Prime Minister Narendra Modi's government has agreed to hold talks as tens of thousands of protesters attempted to march on Parliament in New Delhi. And at least six people were killed and dozens of others wounded in Russian attacks on the Ukrainian capital Kyiv. And that's the latest feature story news. William Denslow reporting.
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1: From Feature Story News in Brussels, I'm William Denslow. Sir Keir Starmer's left Number 10 Downing Street. He announced his resignation last month after losing the confidence of his parliamentary party. Andy Burnham is set to be appointed as the new Prime Minister. The cockroach Janata Party says Indian Prime Minister Narendra Modi's government has agreed to hold talks as tens of thousands of protesters attempted to march on Parliament in New Delhi. And at least six people were killed and dozens of others wounded in Russian attacks on the Ukrainian capital, Kyiv.
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1: From Feature Story News in Brussels, I'm William Denslow. Sir Keir Starmer's left Number 10 Downing Street. He announced his resignation last month after losing the confidence of his parliamentary party. Andy Burnham, who won the Labour leader race unopposed, is set to be appointed as the new Prime Minister. In his farewell address outside Downing Street, the outgoing Prime Minister reflected on his record.
6: In 6.5 years, I took our party from a historic defeat in 2019, changed it so it was fit to face the country, and won a landslide general election victory in 2024. Since then, it has been the privilege of my life to serve you and this great country as Prime Minister.
1: The cockroach Janata Party says Indian Prime Minister Narendra Modi's government has agreed to hold talks as tens of thousands of protesters attempted to march on Parliament in New Delhi, demanding the resignation of the Education Minister over an exam scandal. The offer came as Mr. Modi addressed the media outside Parliament, praising reforms he said had transformed the country's economy for young people. Police have denied using force against demonstrators, despite videos circulating online appearing to show officers striking protesters with batons. Neha Punia reports from New Delhi.
7: You know, we've not seen any engagement prior to today, but in the last few hours, the Cockroach Janata Party is saying that there has been an olive branch that's been extended by Prime Minister Narendra Modi's government. This happened around the same time that Mr. Modi was standing outside Parliament, addressing the media, addressing the nation, talking about reforms that have been youth-focused in the country, that have transformed the country's economy for the country's young people.
1: At least six people were killed and dozens of others wounded in Russian attacks on the Ukrainian capital, Kyiv. It comes after Ukrainian drone strikes on warehouses belonging to Russia's largest online retailer killed at least eight people and injured dozens on Saturday. Ross Cullen reports.
8: Ukrainian officials said the capital, Kyiv, was targeted by Russia with dozens of Iskander ballistic missiles and Zircon hypersonic missiles. Fires were reported at offices, residential buildings and a dormitory. The attacks highlighted Ukraine's shortage of air defence systems, an issue which was a central point of the recent Coalition of the Willing summit. US President Donald Trump says he's prepared to grant Ukraine licences to produce Patriots. the most effective means of intercepting Russian ballistic missiles.
1: And the United States struck targets on the outskirts of the Iranian city of Adaban Sunday, extending what's now been more than a week of consecutive American strikes against Iran. The latest attack comes as the White House faces accusations of sending mixed signals on its strategy, having reimposed sanctions on Iranian oil exports after initially lifting them under a memorandum of understanding that now appears to have collapsed. From Bureaus Worldwide, this is FSN.
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1: From Feature Story News in Brussels, I'm William Denslow. Sir Keir Starmer's left number 10 Downing Street. He announced his resignation last month after losing the confidence of his parliamentary party. Andy Burnham, who won the Labour leader race unopposed, is set to be appointed as the new Prime Minister. In his farewell address outside Downing Street, the outgoing Prime Minister reflected on his record.
6: In 6.5 years, I took our party from a historic defeat in 2019, changed it so it was fit to face the country, and won a landslide general election victory in 2024. Since then, it has been the privilege of my life to serve you and this great country as Prime Minister.
1: The Cockroach Janata Party says Indian Prime Minister Narendra Modi's government has agreed to hold talks as tens of thousands of protesters attempted to march on Parliament in New Delhi, demanding the resignation of the Education Minister over an exam scandal. The offer came as Mr. Modi addressed the media outside Parliament, praising reforms he said had transformed the country's economy for young people. Police have denied using force against demonstrators, despite videos circulating online appearing to show officers striking protesters with batons. Neha Punia reports from New Delhi.
7: You know, we've not seen any engagement prior to today, but in the last few hours, the Cockroach Janata Party is saying that there has been an olive branch that's been extended by Prime Minister Narendra Modi's government. This happened around the same time that Mr. Modi was standing outside Parliament, addressing the media, addressing the nation, talking about reforms that have been youth-focused in the country, that have transformed the country's economy for the country's young people.
1: At least six people were killed and dozens of others wounded in Russian attacks on the Ukrainian capital Kyiv. It comes after Ukrainian drone strikes on warehouses belonging to Russia's largest online retailer killed at least eight people and injured dozens on Saturday. Ross Cullen reports.
8: Ukrainian officials said the capital Kyiv was targeted by Russia with dozens of Iskander ballistic missiles and Zircon hypersonic missiles. Fires were reported at offices, residential buildings and a dormitory. The attacks highlighted Ukraine's shortage of air defence systems, an issue which was a central point of the recent Coalition of the Willing summit. US President Donald Trump says he's prepared to grant Ukraine licences to produce Patriots, the most effective means of intercepting Russian ballistic missiles.
1: And the United States struck targets on the outskirts of the Iranian city of Adaban Sunday, extending what's now been more than a week of consecutive American strikes against Iran. The latest attack comes as the White House faces accusations of sending mixed signals on its strategy, having reimposed sanctions on Iranian oil exports after initially lifting them under a memorandum of understanding that now appears to have collapsed. From bureaus worldwide, this is FSN.
13: With FSN Spotlight, I'm Simon Marks. Today, can new British Prime Minister Andy Burnham change the oppositional tribal nature of the country's political culture? That's his ambition as he succeeds Sir Keir Starmer in No. 10 Downing Street. He says he wants to lead a distinctively Labour Party government, but even some of his supporters are not exactly certain where the new British leader is heading. Kevin Craig, one of the party's former parliamentary candidates, now heads political communications firm PLMR.
9: I'm one of the smaller number of people around the Labour Party currently who supported Andy Burnham for leader as far back as 2015. What does Andy mean by that? Given that Andy was a leading light in Tony Blair and Gordon Brown's governments, I'm not sure. I was glad to hear as a businessman he was unapologetically pro-business and that we need businesses in this country. He made, I think, very brave pledges to change the culture, to end factionalism, which is ambitious. It's a really great aspiration, but Westminster is brutal. And I'm glad at the moment Andy's getting a fair shake of the stick from many, but it will get harder. And it's very, very difficult not to respond to attacks from others by doing the same thing.
13: Mr. Burnham will have until September to govern without any kind of parliamentary accountability. The House of Commons is in recess until then, giving him the possible chance of enjoying a honeymoon.
1: The main news again. Sir Keir Starmer's left No. 10 Downing Street. He announced his resignation last month after losing the confidence of his parliamentary party. Andy Burnham set to be appointed as the new Prime Minister. The cockroach Janata Party says Indian Prime Minister Narendra Modi's government has agreed to hold talks as tens of thousands of protesters attempted to march on Parliament in New Delhi. And at least six people were killed and dozens of others wounded in Russian attacks on the Ukrainian capital Kyiv. And that's the latest feature story news. William Denslow reporting.
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1: From Feature Story News in Brussels, I'm William Denslow. Sir Keir Starmer's left No. 10 Downing Street. He announced his resignation last month after losing the confidence of his parliamentary party. Andy Burnham set to be appointed as the new Prime Minister. The cockroach Janata Party says Indian Prime Minister Narendra Modi's government has agreed to hold talks as tens of thousands of protesters attempted to march on Parliament in New Delhi. And at least six people were killed and dozens of others wounded in Russian attacks on the Ukrainian capital Kyiv.
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1: From Feature Story News in Brussels, I'm William Denslow. Sir Keir Starmer's left number 10 Downing Street. He announced his resignation last month after losing the confidence of his parliamentary party. Andy Burnham, who won the Labour leader race unopposed, is set to be appointed as the new Prime Minister. In his farewell address outside Downing Street, the outgoing Prime Minister reflected on his record.
6: In 6.5 years, I took our party from a historic defeat in 2019, changed it so it was fit to face the country, and won a landslide general election victory in 2024. Since then, it has been the privilege of my life to serve you and this great country as Prime Minister.
1: The Cockroach Janata Party says Indian Prime Minister Narendra Modi's government has agreed to hold talks as tens of thousands of protesters attempted to march on Parliament in New Delhi, demanding the resignation of the Education Minister over an exam scandal. The offer came as Mr. Modi addressed the media outside Parliament, praising reforms he said had transformed the country's economy for young people. Police have denied using force against demonstrators, despite videos circulating online appearing to show officers striking protesters with batons. Neha Punia reports from New Delhi.
7: You know, we've not seen any engagement prior to today, but in the last few hours, the Cockroach Janata Party is saying that there has been an olive branch that's been extended by Prime Minister Narendra Modi's government. This happened around the same time that Mr. Modi was standing outside Parliament, addressing the media, addressing the nation, talking about reforms that have been youth-focused in the country, that have transformed the country's economy for the country's young people.
1: At least six people were killed and dozens of others wounded in Russian attacks on the Ukrainian capital Kyiv. It comes after Ukrainian drone strikes on warehouses belonging to Russia's largest online retailer killed at least eight people and injured dozens on Saturday. Ross Cullen reports.
8: Ukrainian officials said the capital Kyiv was targeted by Russia with dozens of Iskander ballistic missiles and Zircon hypersonic missiles. Fires were reported at offices, residential buildings and a dormitory. The attacks highlighted Ukraine's shortage of air defence systems, an issue which was a central point of the recent Coalition of the Willing summit. US President Donald Trump says he's prepared to grant Ukraine licences to produce Patriots, the most effective means of intercepting Russian ballistic missiles.
1: And the United States struck targets on the outskirts of the Iranian city of Adaban Sunday, extending what's now been more than a week of consecutive American strikes against Iran. The latest attack comes as the White House faces accusations of sending mixed signals on its strategy, having reimposed sanctions on Iranian oil exports after initially lifting them under a memorandum of understanding that now appears to have collapsed. From Bureaus Worldwide, this is FSN.
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5: From Feature Story News in Washington, I'm Jagruti Dave. The war between the United States and Iran is widening, with Houthi rebels imposing a maritime embargo on Saudi Arabia, and Iran launching attacks on infrastructure in Kuwait, even as a vessel burns in the Strait of Hormuz. The United States is sending additional warplanes to the region, but US President Donald Trump faces midterm elections in November, with members of his own Republican Party under growing pressure to justify the conflict to voters. From Washington, Kate Fisher reports.
2: We know that the US is sending more warplanes to the region, which does suggest they're preparing to ramp up their military aggression even further, but nonetheless, there is still a door open for diplomacy, and I think both sides probably do want to find an off-ramp to this. Certainly Donald Trump is aware of the midterm elections here in November, when many of his Republican lawmakers are going to have to defend this war to their constituents.
5: Andy Burnham is Britain's new Prime Minister after his official appointment by King Charles III. Burnham is the seventh person to hold the office in just over a decade. In his first speech outside No. 10 Downing Street, the new Prime Minister pledged £340 million in new funding to tackle homelessness and promised what he called a circuit breaker for Britain. Ollie Barrett has more from London.
12: We've seen seven UK prime ministers now in a little over a decade here in the UK, because they've all, when they've got through that famous black door, found it very difficult indeed to deliver the change that they felt was necessary and that they promised the electorate. All sorts of challenges facing Andy Burnham now. He has declared that the first thing he's going to do is get his officials to end rough sleeping and tackle homelessness. He says that's the first thing he's getting down to doing.
5: The cockroach Janata Party says Indian Prime Minister Narendra Modi's government has agreed to hold talks as tens of thousands of protesters attempt to march on Parliament in New Delhi, demanding the resignation of the Education Minister over an exam scandal. The offer came even as Mr. Modi addressed the media outside Parliament, praising reforms he said had transformed the country's economy for young people. Police have denied using force against demonstrators, despite videos circulating online appearing to show officers striking protesters with batons. Neha Punia has more from New Delhi.
7: The Cockroach Janata Party is saying that there has been an olive branch that's been extended by Prime Minister Narendra Modi's government. This happened around the same time that Mr. Modi was standing outside Parliament, addressing the media, addressing the nation, talking about reforms that have been youth-focused in the country, that have transformed the country's economy for the country's young people.
5: From Bureaus Worldwide, this is FSN.
13: With FSN Spotlight, I'm Simon Marks. Today, can new British Prime Minister Andy Burnham change the oppositional tribal nature of the country's political culture? That's his ambition as he succeeds Keir Starmer in No. 10 Downing Street. He says he wants to lead a distinctively Labour Party government, but even some of his supporters are not exactly certain where the new British leader is heading. Kevin Craig, one of the party's former parliamentary candidates, now heads political communications firm PLMR.
9: I'm one of the smaller number of people around the Labour Party currently who supported Andy Burnham for leader as far back as 2015. What does Andy mean by that, given that Andy was a leading light in Tony Blair and Gordon Brown's governments? I'm not sure. I was glad to hear as a businessman he was unapologetically pro-business and that we need businesses in this country. He made, I think, very brave pledges to change the culture, to end factionalism, which is ambitious. It's a really great aspiration, but Westminster is brutal. And I'm glad at the moment Andy's getting a fair shake of the stick from many, but it will get harder. And it's very, very difficult not to respond to attacks from others by doing the same thing.
13: Mr. Burnham will have until September to govern without any kind of parliamentary accountability. The House of Commons is in recess until then, giving him the possible chance of enjoying a honeymoon. With FSN Spotlight, I'm Simon Marks.
5: The main headlines again. The war between the United States and Iran is widening, with Houthi rebels imposing a maritime embargo on Saudi Arabia. Andy Burnham is Britain's new Prime Minister after his official appointment by King Charles III. And the cockroach Janata Party says Indian Prime Minister Narendra Modi's government has agreed to hold talks as tens of thousands of protesters attempt to march on Parliament in New Delhi. And that is the latest from Feature Story News. I'm Jagruti Dave in Washington. From Feature Story News in Washington, I'm Jagruti Dave. The war between the United States and Iran is widening, with Houthi rebels imposing a maritime embargo on Saudi Arabia. Andy Burnham is Britain's new prime minister after his official appointment by King Charles III. And the cockroach Janata Party says Indian Prime Minister Narendra Modi's government has agreed to hold talks as tens of thousands of protesters attempt to march on Parliament in New Delhi.
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14: Hear that? 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But to do that, your teen's got to have sunscreen. So here's the deal. 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
5: From Feature Story News in Washington, I'm Jagruti Dave. The war between the United States and Iran is widening, with Houthi rebels imposing a maritime embargo on Saudi Arabia and Iran launching attacks on infrastructure in Kuwait, even as a vessel burns in the Strait of Hormuz. The United States is sending additional warplanes to the region, but US President Donald Trump faces midterm elections in November, with members of his own Republican Party under growing pressure to justify the conflict to voters. From Washington, Kate Fisher reports.
2: We know that the US is sending more warplanes to the region, which does suggest they're preparing to ramp up their military aggression even further, but nonetheless, there is still a door open for diplomacy. And I think both sides probably do want to find an off-ramp to this. Certainly Donald Trump is aware of the midterm elections here in November, when many of his Republican lawmakers are going to have to defend this war to their constituents.
5: Andy Burnham is Britain's new prime minister after his official appointment by King Charles III. Burnham is the seventh person to hold the office in just over a decade. In his first speech outside No. 10 Downing Street, the new prime minister pledged £340 million in new funding to tackle homelessness and promised what he called a circuit breaker for Britain. Ollie Barrett has more from London.
12: We've seen seven UK prime ministers now in a little over a decade here in the UK, because they've all, when they've got through that famous black door, found it very difficult indeed to deliver the change that they felt was necessary and that they promised the electorate. All sorts of challenges facing Andy Burnham now. He has declared that the first thing he's going to do is get his officials to end rough sleeping and tackle homelessness. He says that's the first thing he's getting down to doing.
5: The cockroach Janata Party says Indian Prime Minister Narendra Modi's government has agreed to hold talks as tens of thousands of protesters attempt to march on Parliament in New Delhi, demanding the resignation of the Education Minister over an exam scandal. The offer came even as Mr. Modi addressed the media outside Parliament, praising reforms he said had transformed the country's economy for young people. Police have denied using force against demonstrators, despite videos circulating online appearing to show officers striking protesters with batons. Neha Punia has more from New Delhi.
7: The cockroach Janata Party is saying that there has been an olive branch that's been extended by Prime Minister Narendra Modi's government. This happened around the same time that Mr. Modi was standing outside Parliament, addressing the media, addressing the nation, talking about reforms that have been youth-focused in the country, that have transformed the country's economy for the country's young people.
5: From Bureaus Worldwide, this is FSN.
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5: From Feature Story News in Washington, I'm Jagruti Dave. The war between the United States and Iran is widening, with Houthi rebels imposing a maritime embargo on Saudi Arabia and Iran launching attacks on infrastructure in Kuwait, even as a vessel burns in the Strait of Hormuz. The United States

0: when many of his Republican lawmakers are going to have to defend this war to their constituents.
1: Andy Burnham is Britain's new Prime Minister after his official appointment by King Charles III. Burnham is the seventh person to hold the office in just over a decade. In his first speech outside No. 10 Downing Street, the new Prime Minister pledged £340 million in new funding to tackle homelessness and promised what he called a circuit breaker for Britain. Ollie Barrett has more from London.
2: We've seen seven UK prime ministers now in a little over a decade here in the UK because they've all, when they've got through that famous black door, found it very difficult indeed to deliver the change that they felt was necessary and that they promised the electorate. All sorts of challenges facing Andy Burnham now. He has declared that the first thing he's going to do is get his officials to end rough sleeping and tackle homelessness. He says that's the first thing he's getting down to doing.
1: The cockroach Janata Party says Indian Prime Minister Narendra Modi's government has agreed to hold talks as tens of thousands of protesters attempt to march on Parliament in New Delhi, demanding the resignation of the Education Minister over an exam scandal. The offer came even as Mr. Modi addressed the media outside Parliament, praising reforms he said had transformed the country's economy for young people. Police have denied using force against demonstrators, despite videos circulating online appearing to show officers striking protesters with batons. Neha Punia has more from New Delhi.
3: The cockroach Janata Party is saying that there has been an olive branch that's been extended by Prime Minister Narendra Modi's government. This happened around the same time that Mr. Modi was standing outside Parliament, addressing the media, addressing the nation, talking about reforms that have been youth-focused in the country, that have transformed the country's economy for the country's young people.
1: From Bureaus Worldwide, this is FSN.
4: With FSN Spotlight, I'm Simon Marks. Today, can new British Prime Minister Andy Burnham change the oppositional tribal nature of the country's political culture? That's his ambition as he succeeds Sir Keir Starmer in No. 10 Downing Street. He says he wants to lead a distinctively Labour Party government, but even some of his supporters are not exactly certain where the new British leader is heading. Kevin Craig, one of the party's former parliamentary candidates, now heads political communications firm PLMR.
5: I'm one of the smaller number of people around the Labour Party currently who supported Andy Burnham for leader as far back as 2015. What does Andy mean by that, given that Andy was a leading light in Tony Blair and Gordon Brown's governments? I'm not sure. I was glad to hear as a businessman he was unapologetically pro-business and that we need businesses in this country. He made, I think, very brave pledges to change the culture, to end factionalism, which is ambitious. It's a really great aspiration, but Westminster is brutal. And I'm glad at the moment Andy's getting a fair shake of the stick from many, but it will get harder. And it's very, very difficult not to respond to attacks from others by doing the same thing.
4: Mr. Burnham will have until September to govern without any kind of parliamentary accountability. The House of Commons is in recess until then, giving him the possible chance of enjoying a honeymoon. With FSN Spotlight, I'm Simon Marks.
1: The main headlines again. The war between the United States and Iran is widening, with Houthi rebels imposing a maritime embargo on Saudi Arabia. Andy Burnham is Britain's new Prime Minister after his official appointment by King Charles III. And the cockroach Janata Party says Indian Prime Minister Narendra Modi's government has agreed to hold talks as tens of thousands of protesters attempt to march on Parliament in New Delhi. And that is the latest from Feature Story News. I'm Jagruti Dave in Washington.
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3: From Feature Story News in Washington, I'm Jagruti Dave. The war between the United States and Iran is widening, with Houthi rebels imposing a maritime embargo on Saudi Arabia. Andy Burnham is Britain's new prime minister after his official appointment by King Charles III. And the cockroach Janata Party says Indian Prime Minister Narendra Modi's government has agreed to hold talks as tens of thousands of protesters attempt to march on Parliament in New Delhi.
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3: From Feature Story News in Washington, I'm Jagruti Dave. The war between the United States and Iran is widening, with Houthi rebels imposing a maritime embargo on Saudi Arabia and Iran launching attacks on infrastructure in Kuwait, even as a vessel burns in the Strait of Hormuz. The United States is sending additional warplanes to the region, but U.S. President Donald Trump faces midterm elections in November, with members of his own Republican Party under growing pressure to justify the conflict to voters. From Washington, Kate Fisher reports.
7: We know that the U.S. is sending more warplanes to the region, which does suggest they're preparing to ramp up their military aggression even further, but nonetheless, there is still a door open for diplomacy, and I think both sides probably do want to find an off-ramp to this. Certainly Donald Trump is aware of the midterm elections here in November, when many of his Republican lawmakers are going to have to defend this war to their constituents.
3: Andy Burnham is Britain's new prime minister after his official appointment by King Charles III. Burnham is the seventh person to hold the office in just over a decade. In his first speech outside No. 10 Downing Street, the new prime minister pledged £340 million in new funding to tackle homelessness and promised what he called a circuit breaker for Britain. Ollie Barrett has more from London.
8: We've seen seven UK prime ministers now in a little over a decade here in the UK, because they've all, when they've got through that famous black door, found it very difficult indeed to deliver the change that they felt was necessary and that they promised the electorate. All sorts of challenges facing Andy Burnham now. He has declared that the first thing he's going to do is get his officials to end rough sleeping and tackle homelessness. He says that's the first thing he's getting down to doing.
3: The cockroach Janata Party says Indian Prime Minister Narendra Modi's government has agreed to hold talks as tens of thousands of protesters attempt to march on Parliament in New Delhi, demanding the resignation of the Education Minister over an exam scandal. The offer came even as Mr. Modi addressed the media outside Parliament, praising reforms he said had transformed the country's economy for young people. Police have denied using force against demonstrators, despite videos circulating online appearing to show officers striking protesters with batons. Neha Punya has more from New Delhi.
9: The Cockroach Janata Party is saying that there has been an olive branch that's been extended by Prime Minister Narendra Modi's government. This happened around the same time that Mr. Modi was standing outside Parliament, addressing the media, addressing the nation, talking about reforms that have been youth-focused in the country, that have transformed the country's economy for the country's young people.
3: From bureaus worldwide, this is FSN.
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3: From Feature Story News in Washington, I'm Jagruti Dave. The war between the United States and Iran is widening, with Houthi rebels imposing a maritime embargo on Saudi Arabia and Iran launching attacks on infrastructure in Kuwait, even as a vessel burns in the Strait of Hormuz. The United States is sending additional warplanes to the region, but US President Donald Trump faces midterm elections in November, with members of his own Republican Party under growing pressure to justify the conflict to voters. From Washington, Kate Fisher reports.
7: We know that the US is sending more warplanes to the region, which does suggest they're preparing to ramp up their military aggression even further, but nonetheless, there is still a door open for diplomacy, and I think both sides probably do want to find an off-ramp to this. Certainly Donald Trump is aware of the midterm elections here in November, when many of his Republican lawmakers are going to have to defend this war to their constituents.
3: Andy Burnham is Britain's new Prime Minister after his official appointment by King Charles III. Burnham is the seventh person to hold the office in just over a decade. In his first speech outside No. 10 Downing Street, the new Prime Minister pledged £340 million in new funding to tackle homelessness and promised what he called a circuit breaker for Britain. Ollie Barrett has more from London.
8: We've seen seven UK prime ministers now in a little over a decade here in the UK, because they've all, when they've got through that famous black door, found it very difficult indeed to deliver the change that they felt was necessary and that they promised the electorate. All sorts of challenges facing Andy Burnham now. He has declared that the first thing he's going to do is get his officials to end rough sleeping and tackle homelessness. He says that's the first thing he's getting down to doing.
3: The Cockroach Janata Party says Indian Prime Minister Narendra Modi's government has agreed to hold talks as tens of thousands of protesters attempt to march on Parliament in New Delhi, demanding the resignation of the Education Minister over an exam scandal. The offer came even as Mr. Modi addressed the media outside Parliament, praising reforms he said had transformed the country's economy for young people. Police have denied using force against demonstrators, despite videos circulating online appearing to show officers striking protesters with batons. Neha Punia has more from New Delhi.
9: The Cockroach Janata Party is saying that there has been an olive branch that's been extended by Prime Minister Narendra Modi's government. This happened around the same time that Mr. Modi was standing outside Parliament, addressing the media, addressing the nation, talking about reforms that have been youth-focused in the country, that have transformed the country's economy for the country's young people.
3: From Bureaus Worldwide, this is FSN.
10: With FSN Spotlight, I'm Simon Marks. Today, can new British Prime Minister Andy Burnham change the oppositional tribal nature of the country's political culture? That's his ambition as he succeeds Sir Keir Starmer in No. 10 Downing Street. He says he wants to lead a distinctively Labour Party government, but even some of his supporters are not exactly certain where the new British leader is heading. Kevin Craig, one of the party's former parliamentary candidates, now heads political communications firm PLMR.
13: I'm one of the smaller number of people around the Labour Party currently who supported Andy Burnham for leader as far back as 2015. What does Andy mean by that, given that Andy was a leading light in Tony Blair and Gordon Brown's governments? I'm not sure. I was glad to hear as a businessman he was unapologetically pro-business and that we need businesses in this country. He made, I think, very brave pledges to change the culture, to end factionalism, which is ambitious. It's a really great aspiration, but Westminster is brutal. And I'm glad at the moment Andy's getting a fair shake of the stick from many, but it will get harder. And it's very, very difficult not to respond to attacks from others by doing the same thing.
10: Mr. Burnham will have until September to govern without any kind of parliamentary accountability. The House of Commons is in recess until then, giving him the possible chance of enjoying a honeymoon. With FSN Spotlight, I'm Simon Marks.
3: The main headlines again. The war between the United States and Iran is widening, with Houthi rebels imposing a maritime embargo on Saudi Arabia. Andy Burnham is Britain's new Prime Minister after his official appointment by King Charles III. And the Cockroach Janata Party says Indian Prime Minister Narendra Modi's government has agreed to hold talks as tens of thousands of protesters attempt to march on Parliament in New Delhi. And that is the latest from Feature Story News. I'm Jagruti Dave in Washington.
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3: From Feature Story News in Washington, I'm Jagruti Dave. The war between the United States and Iran is widening, with Houthi rebels imposing a maritime embargo on Saudi Arabia. Andy Burnham is Britain's new Prime Minister after his official appointment by King Charles III. And the Cockroach Janata Party says Indian Prime Minister Narendra Modi's government has agreed to hold talks as tens of thousands of protesters attempt to march on Parliament in New Delhi.
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3: From Feature Story News in Washington, I'm Jagruti Dave. The war between the United States and Iran is widening, with Houthi rebels imposing a maritime embargo on Saudi Arabia and Iran launching attacks on infrastructure in Kuwait, even as a vessel burns in the Strait of Hormuz. The United States is sending additional warplanes to the region, but U.S. President Donald Trump faces midterm elections in November, with members of his own Republican Party under growing pressure to justify the conflict to voters. From Washington, Kate Fisher reports.
7: We know that the U.S. is sending more warplanes to the region, which does suggest they're preparing to ramp up their military aggression even further, but nonetheless, there is still a door open for diplomacy, and I think both sides probably do want to find an off-ramp to this. Certainly Donald Trump is aware of the midterm elections here in November, when many of his Republican lawmakers are going to have to defend this war to their constituents.
3: Andy Burnham is Britain's new Prime Minister after his official appointment by King Charles III. Burnham is the seventh person to hold the office in just over a decade. In his first speech outside No. 10 Downing Street, the new Prime Minister pledged £340 million in new funding to tackle homelessness and promised what he called a circuit breaker for Britain. Ollie Barrett has more from London.
8: We've seen seven UK prime ministers now in a little over a decade here in the UK, because they've all, when they've got through that famous black door, found it very difficult indeed to deliver the change that they felt was necessary and that they promised the electorate. All sorts of challenges facing Andy Burnham now. He has declared that the first thing he's going to do is get his officials to end rough sleeping and tackle homelessness. He says that's the first thing he's getting down to doing.
3: The Cockroach Janata Party says Indian Prime Minister Narendra Modi's government has agreed to hold talks as tens of thousands of protesters attempt to march on Parliament in New Delhi, demanding the resignation of the Education Minister over an exam scandal. The offer came even as Mr. Modi addressed the media outside Parliament, praising reforms he said had transformed the country's economy for young people. Police have denied using force against demonstrators, despite videos circulating online appearing to show officers striking protesters with batons. Neha Punia has more from New Delhi.
9: The Cockroach Janata Party is saying that there has been an olive branch that's been extended by Prime Minister Narendra Modi's government. This happened around the same time that Mr. Modi was standing outside Parliament, addressing the media, addressing the nation, talking about reforms that have been youth-focused in the country, that have transformed the country's economy for the country's young people.
3: From bureaus worldwide, this is FSN.
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3: From Feature Story News in Washington, I'm Jagruti Dave. The war between the United States and Iran is widening, with Houthi rebels imposing a maritime embargo on Saudi Arabia and Iran launching attacks on infrastructure in Kuwait, even as a vessel burns in the Strait of Hormuz. The United States is sending additional warplanes to the region, but U.S. President Donald Trump faces midterm elections in November, with members of his own Republican Party under growing pressure to justify the conflict to voters. From Washington, Kate Fisher reports.
7: We know that the U.S. is sending more warplanes to the region, which does suggest they're preparing to ramp up their military aggression even further, but nonetheless, there is still a door open for diplomacy, and I think both sides probably do want to find an off-ramp to this. Certainly Donald Trump is aware of the midterm elections here in November, when many of his Republican lawmakers are going to have to defend this war to their constituents.
3: Andy Burnham is Britain's new Prime Minister after his official appointment by King Charles III. Burnham is the seventh person to hold the office in just over a decade. In his first speech outside No. 10 Downing Street, the new Prime Minister pledged £340 million in new funding to tackle homelessness and promised what he called a circuit breaker for Britain. Ollie Barrett has more from London.
8: We've seen seven UK prime ministers now in a little over a decade here in the UK, because they've all, when they've got through that famous black door, found it very difficult indeed to deliver the change that they felt was necessary and that they promised the electorate. All sorts of challenges facing Andy Burnham now. He has declared that the first thing he's going to do is get his officials to end rough sleeping and tackle homelessness. He says that's the first thing he's getting down to doing.
3: The Cockroach Janata Party says Indian Prime Minister Narendra Modi's government has agreed to hold talks as tens of thousands of protesters attempt to march on Parliament in New Delhi, demanding the resignation of the Education Minister over an exam scandal. The offer came even as Mr. Modi addressed the media outside Parliament, praising reforms he said had transformed the country's economy for young people. Police have denied using force against demonstrators, despite videos circulating online appearing to show officers striking protesters with batons. Neha Punia has more from New Delhi.
9: The Cockroach Janata Party is saying that there has been an olive branch that's been extended by Prime Minister Narendra Modi's government. This happened around the same time that Mr. Modi was standing outside Parliament, addressing the media, addressing the nation, talking about reforms that have been youth-focused in the country, that have transformed the country's economy for the country's young people.
3: From bureaus worldwide, this is FSN.
10: With FSN Spotlight, I'm Simon Marks. Today, can new British Prime Minister Andy Burnham change the oppositional tribal nature of the country's political culture? That's his ambition as he succeeds Sir Keir Starmer in No. 10 Downing Street. He says he wants to lead a distinctively Labour Party government, but even some of his supporters are not exactly certain where the new British leader is heading. Kevin Craig, one of the party's former parliamentary candidates, now heads political communications firm PLMR.
13: I'm one of the smaller number of people around the Labour Party currently who supported Andy Burnham for leader as far back as 2015. What does Andy mean by that, given that Andy was a leading light in Tony Blair and Gordon Brown's governments? I'm not sure. I was glad to hear as a businessman he was unapologetically pro-business and that we need businesses in this country. He made, I think, very brave pledges to change the culture, to end factionalism, which is ambitious. It's a really great aspiration, but Westminster is brutal. And I'm glad at the moment Andy's getting a fair shake of the stick from many, but it will get harder. And it's very, very difficult not to respond to attacks from others by doing the same thing.
10: Mr. Burnham will have until September to govern without any kind of parliamentary accountability. The House of Commons is in recess until then, giving him the possible chance of enjoying a honeymoon. With FSN Spotlight, I'm Simon Marks.
3: The main headlines again. The war between the United States and Iran is widening, with Houthi rebels imposing a maritime embargo on Saudi Arabia. Andy Burnham is Britain's new prime minister after his official appointment by King Charles III. And the cockroach Janata Party says Indian Prime Minister Narendra Modi's government has agreed to hold talks as tens of thousands of protesters attempt to march on Parliament in New Delhi. And that is the latest from Feature Story News. I'm Jagruti Dave in Washington.
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3: From Feature Story News in Washington, I'm Jagruti Dave. The war between the United States and Iran is widening, with Houthi rebels imposing a maritime embargo on Saudi Arabia. Andy Burnham is Britain's new prime minister after his official appointment by King Charles III. And the cockroach Janata Party says Indian Prime Minister Narendra Modi's government has agreed to hold talks as tens of thousands of protesters attempt to march on Parliament in New Delhi.
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3: From Feature Story News in Washington, I'm Jagruti Dave. The war between the United States and Iran is widening, with Houthi rebels imposing a maritime embargo on Saudi Arabia, and Iran launching attacks on infrastructure in Kuwait, even as a vessel burns in the Strait of Hormuz. The United States is sending additional warplanes to the region, but US President Donald Trump faces midterm elections in November, with members of his own Republican Party under growing pressure to justify the conflict to voters. From Washington, Kate Fisher reports.
7: We know that the US is sending more warplanes to the region, which does suggest they're preparing to ramp up their military aggression even further. But nonetheless, there is still a door open for diplomacy. And I think both sides probably do want to find an off-ramp to this. Certainly Donald Trump is aware of the midterm elections here in November, when many of his Republican lawmakers are going to have to defend this war to their constituents.
3: Andy Burnham is Britain's new Prime Minister after his official appointment by King Charles III. Burnham is the seventh person to hold the office in just over a decade. In his first speech outside No. 10 Downing Street, the new Prime Minister pledged £340 million in new funding to tackle homelessness and promised what he called a circuit breaker for Britain. Ollie Barrett has more from London.
8: We've seen seven UK prime ministers now in a little over a decade here in the UK, because they've all, when they've got through that famous black door, found it very difficult indeed to deliver the change that they felt was necessary and that they promised the electorate. All sorts of challenges facing Andy Burnham now. He has declared that the first thing he's going to do is get his officials to end rough sleeping and tackle homelessness. He says that's the first thing he's getting down to doing.
3: The Cockroach Janata Party says Indian Prime Minister Narendra Modi's government has agreed to hold talks as tens of thousands of protesters attempt to march on Parliament in New Delhi, demanding the resignation of the Education Minister over an exam scandal. The offer came even as Mr. Modi addressed the media outside Parliament, praising reforms he said had transformed the country's economy for young people. Police have denied using force against demonstrators, despite videos circulating online appearing to show officers striking protesters with batons. Neha Punia has more from New Delhi.
9: The Cockroach Janata Party is saying that there has been an olive branch that's been extended by Prime Minister Narendra Modi's government. This happened around the same time that Mr. Modi was standing outside Parliament, addressing the media, addressing the nation, talking about reforms that have been youth-focused in the country, that have transformed the country's economy for the country's young people.
3: From bureaus worldwide, this is FSN.
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3: From Feature Story News in Washington, I'm Jagruti Dave. The war between the United States and Iran is widening, with Houthi rebels imposing a maritime embargo on Saudi Arabia, and Iran launching attacks on infrastructure in Kuwait, even as a vessel burns in the Strait of Hormuz. The United States is sending additional warplanes to the region, but US President Donald Trump faces midterm elections in November, with members of his own Republican Party under growing pressure to justify the conflict to voters. From Washington, Kate Fisher reports.
7: We know that the US is sending more warplanes to the region, which does suggest they're preparing to ramp up their military aggression even further. But nonetheless, there is still a door open for diplomacy. And I think both sides probably do want to find an off-ramp to this. Certainly Donald Trump is aware of the midterm elections here in November, when many of his Republican lawmakers are going to have to defend this war to their constituents.
3: Andy Burnham is Britain's new Prime Minister after his official appointment by King Charles III. Burnham is the seventh person to hold the office in just over a decade. In his first speech outside No. 10 Downing Street, the new Prime Minister pledged £340 million in new funding to tackle homelessness and promised what he called a circuit breaker for Britain. Ollie Barrett has more from London.
8: We've seen 7 UK prime ministers now in a little over a decade here in the UK, because they've all, when they've got through that famous black door, found it very difficult indeed to deliver the change that they felt was necessary and that they promised the electorate. All sorts of challenges facing Andy Burnham now. He has declared that the first thing he's going to do is get his officials to end rough sleeping and tackle homelessness. He says that's the first thing he's getting down to doing.
3: The Cockroach Janata Party says Indian Prime Minister Narendra Modi's government has agreed to hold talks as tens of thousands of protesters attempt to march on Parliament in New Delhi, demanding the resignation of the Education Minister over an exam scandal. The offer came even as Mr. Modi addressed the media outside Parliament, praising reforms he said had transformed the country's economy for young people. Police have denied using force against demonstrators, despite videos circulating online appearing to show officers striking protesters with batons. Neha Punya has more from New Delhi.
9: The Cockroach Janata Party is saying that there has been an olive branch that's been extended by Prime Minister Narendra Modi's government. This happened around the same time that Mr. Modi was standing outside Parliament, addressing the media, addressing the nation, talking about reforms that have been youth-focused in the country, that have transformed the country's economy for the country's young people.
3: From bureaus worldwide, this is FSN.
10: With FSN Spotlight, I'm Simon Marks. Today, can new British Prime Minister Andy Burnham change the oppositional tribal nature of the country's political culture? That's his ambition as he succeeds Keir Starmer in No. 10 Downing Street. He says he wants to lead a distinctively Labour Party government, but even some of his supporters are not exactly certain where the new British leader is heading. Kevin Craig, one of the party's former parliamentary candidates, now heads political communications firm PLMR.
13: I'm one of the smaller number of people around the Labour Party currently who supported Andy Burnham for leader as far back as 2015. What does Andy mean by that, given that Andy was a leading light in Tony Blair and Gordon Brown's governments? I'm not sure. I was glad to hear, as a businessman, he was unapologetically pro-business and that we need businesses in this country. He made, I think, very brave pledges to change the culture, to end factionalism, which is ambitious. It's a really great aspiration, but Westminster is brutal. And I'm glad at the moment Andy's getting a fair shake of the stick from many, but it will get harder. And it's very, very difficult not to respond to attacks from others by doing the same thing.
10: Mr. Burnham will have until September to govern without any kind of parliamentary accountability. The House of Commons is in recess until then, giving him the possible chance of enjoying a honeymoon. With FSN Spotlight, I'm Simon Marks.
3: The main headlines again. The war between the United States and Iran is widening, with Houthi rebels imposing a maritime embargo on Saudi Arabia. Andy Burnham is Britain's new prime minister after his official appointment by King Charles III. And the Cockroach Janata Party says Indian Prime Minister Narendra Modi's government has agreed to hold talks as tens of thousands of protesters attempt to march on Parliament in New Delhi. And that is the latest from Feature Story News. I'm Jagruti Dave in Washington.
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3: From Feature Story News in Washington, I'm Jagruti Dave. The war between the United States and Iran is widening, with Houthi rebels imposing a maritime embargo on Saudi Arabia. Andy Burnham is Britain's new prime minister after his official appointment by King Charles III. And the Cockroach Janata Party says Indian Prime Minister Narendra Modi's government has agreed to hold talks as tens of thousands of protesters attempt to march on Parliament in New Delhi.
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2: Hear that? That's the Cancer Council New South Wales Sun Sound, playing at your local pool, reminding teens to be sun safe and reapply their sunscreen when you're not around. But to do that, your teen's got to have sunscreen. So here's the deal. If you send your teen to the pool with sunscreen, the Sun Sound has got it covered from there.
3: From Feature Story News in Washington, I'm Jagruti Dave. The war between the United States and Iran is widening, with Houthi rebels imposing a maritime embargo on Saudi Arabia and Iran launching attacks on infrastructure in Kuwait, even as a vessel burns in the Strait of Hormuz. The United States is sending additional warplanes to the region, but US President Donald Trump faces midterm elections in November, with members of his own Republican Party under growing pressure to justify the conflict to voters. From Washington, Kate Fisher reports.
7: We know that the US is sending more warplanes to the region, which does suggest they're preparing to ramp up their military aggression even further, but nonetheless, there is still a door open for diplomacy, and I think both sides probably do want to find an off-ramp to this. Certainly Donald Trump is aware of the midterm elections here in November, when many of his Republican lawmakers are going to have to defend this war to their constituents.
3: Andy Burnham is Britain's new Prime Minister after his official appointment by King Charles III. Burnham is the seventh person to hold the office in just over a decade. In his first speech outside No. 10 Downing Street, the new Prime Minister pledged £340 million in new funding to tackle homelessness and promised what he called a circuit breaker for Britain. Ollie Barrett.
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3: From Feature Story News in Washington, I'm Jagruti Dave. The war between the United States and Iran is widening, with Houthi rebels imposing a maritime embargo on Saudi Arabia and Iran launching attacks on infrastructure in Kuwait, even as a vessel burns in the Strait of Hormuz. The United States is sending additional warplanes to the region, but US President Donald Trump faces midterm elections in November, with members of his own Republican Party under growing pressure to justify the conflict to voters. From Washington, Kate Fisher reports.
7: We know that the US is sending more warplanes to the region, which does suggest they're preparing to ramp up their military aggression even further. But nonetheless, there is still a door open for diplomacy. And I think both sides probably do want to find an off-ramp to this. Certainly, Donald Trump is aware of the midterm elections here in November, when many of his Republican lawmakers are going to have to defend this war to their constituents.
3: Andy Burnham is Britain's new Prime Minister after his official appointment by King Charles III. Burnham is the seventh person to hold the office in just over a decade. In his first speech outside No. 10 Downing Street, the new Prime Minister pledged £340 million in new funding to tackle homelessness and promised what he called a circuit breaker for Britain. Ollie Barrett has more from London.
8: We've seen seven UK prime ministers now in a little over a decade here in the UK because they've all, when they've got through that famous black door, found it very difficult indeed to deliver the change that they felt was necessary and that they promised the electorate. All sorts of challenges facing Andy Burnham now. He has declared that the first thing he's going to do is get his officials to end rough sleeping and tackle homelessness. He says that's the first thing he's getting down to doing.
3: The Cockroach Janata Party says Indian Prime Minister Narendra Modi's government has agreed to hold talks as tens of thousands of protesters attempt to march on Parliament in New Delhi, demanding the resignation of the Education Minister over an exam scandal. The offer came even as Mr. Modi addressed the media outside Parliament, praising reforms he said had transformed the country's economy for young people. Police have denied using force against demonstrators, despite videos circulating online appearing to show officers striking protesters with batons. Neha Punia has more from New Delhi.
9: The Cockroach Janata Party is saying that there has been an olive branch that's been extended by Prime Minister Narendra Modi's government. This happened around the same time that Mr. Modi was standing outside Parliament, addressing the media, addressing the nation, talking about reforms that have been youth-focused in the country, that have transformed the country's economy for the country's young people.
3: From bureaus worldwide, this is FSN.
10: With FSN Spotlight, I'm Simon Marks. Today, can new British Prime Minister Andy Burnham change the oppositional tribal nature of the country's political culture? That's his ambition as he succeeds Sir Keir Starmer in No. 10 Downing Street. He says he wants to lead a distinctively Labour Party government, but even some of his supporters are not exactly certain where the new British leader is heading. Kevin Craig, one of the party's former parliamentary candidates, now heads political communications firm PLMR.
13: I'm one of the smaller number of people around the Labour Party currently who supported Andy Burnham for leader as far back as 2015. What does Andy mean by that, given that Andy was a leading light in Tony Blair and Gordon Brown's governments? I'm not sure. I was glad to hear as a businessman he was unapologetically pro-business and that we need businesses in this country. He made, I think, very brave pledges to change the culture, to end factionalism, which is ambitious. It's a really great aspiration, but Westminster is brutal. And I'm glad at the moment Andy's getting a fair shake of the stick from many, but it will get harder. And it's very, very difficult not to respond to attacks from others by doing the same thing.
10: Mr. Burnham will have until September to govern without any kind of parliamentary accountability. The House of Commons is in recess until then, giving him the possible chance of enjoying a honeymoon. With FSN Spotlight, I'm Simon Marks.
3: The main headlines again. The war between the United States and Iran is widening, with Houthi rebels imposing a maritime embargo on Saudi Arabia. Andy Burnham is Britain's new Prime Minister after his official appointment by King Charles III. And the Cockroach Janata Party says Indian Prime Minister Narendra Modi's government has agreed to hold talks as tens of thousands of protesters attempt to march on Parliament in New Delhi. And that is the latest from Feature Story News. I'm Jagruti Dave in Washington. From Feature Story News in Washington, I'm Jagruti Dave. The war between the United States and Iran is widening, with Houthi rebels imposing a maritime embargo on Saudi Arabia. Andy Burnham is Britain's new prime minister after his official appointment by King Charles III. And the cockroach Janata Party says Indian Prime Minister Narendra Modi's government has agreed to hold talks as tens of thousands of protesters attempt to march on Parliament in New Delhi.
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3: From Feature Story News in Washington, I'm Jagruti Dave. The war between the United States and Iran is widening, with Houthi rebels imposing a maritime embargo on Saudi Arabia and Iran launching attacks on infrastructure in Kuwait, even as a vessel burns in the Strait of Hormuz. The United States is sending additional warplanes to the region, but U.S. President Donald Trump faces midterm elections in November, with members of his own Republican Party under growing pressure to justify the conflict to voters. From Washington, Kate Fisher reports.
7: We know that the U.S. is sending more warplanes to the region, which does suggest they're preparing to ramp up their military aggression even further, but nonetheless, there is still a door open for diplomacy, and I think both sides probably do want to find an off-ramp to this. Certainly Donald Trump is aware of the midterm elections here in November, when many of his Republican lawmakers are going to have to defend this war to their constituents.
3: Andy Burnham is Britain's new prime minister after his official appointment by King Charles III. Burnham is the seventh person to hold the office in just over a decade. In his first speech outside No. 10 Downing Street, the new prime minister pledged £340 million in new funding to tackle homelessness and promised what he called a circuit breaker for Britain. Ollie Barrett has more from London.
8: We've seen seven UK prime ministers now in a little over a decade here in the UK, because they've all, when they've got through that famous black door, found it very difficult indeed to deliver the change that they felt was necessary and that they promised the electorate. All sorts of challenges facing Andy Burnham now. He has declared that the first thing he's going to do is get his officials to end rough sleeping and tackle homelessness. He says that's the first thing he's getting down to doing.
3: The cockroach Janata Party says Indian Prime Minister Narendra Modi's government has agreed to hold talks as tens of thousands of protesters attempt to march on Parliament in New Delhi, demanding the resignation of the Education Minister over an exam scandal. The offer came even as Mr. Modi addressed the media outside Parliament, praising reforms he said had transformed the country's economy for young people. Police have denied using force against demonstrators, despite videos circulating online appearing to show officers striking protesters with batons. Neha Punia has more from New Delhi.
9: The cockroach Janata Party is saying that there has been an olive branch that's been extended by Prime Minister Narendra Modi's government. This happened around the same time that Mr. Modi was standing outside Parliament, addressing the media, addressing the nation, talking about reforms that have been youth-focused in the country, that have transformed the country's economy for the country's young people.
3: From Bureaus Worldwide, this is FSN.
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15: Hey guys, it's not just the ladies who need to take care of themselves. We all owe it to ourselves to look and feel our best. I like to take care of myself both on the inside and the outside. I like to look my best, and since I discovered Mr. Derriere Organic Skin Conditioning Cream for the face and body, I have been able to do just that. My skin is more hydrated, it looks healthier, younger, and feels absolutely great. Come on, guys.

0: States is sending additional warplanes to the region, but US President Donald Trump faces midterm elections in November, with members of his own Republican Party under growing pressure to justify the conflict to voters. From Washington, Kate Fisher reports.
1: We know that the US is sending more warplanes to the region, which does suggest they're preparing to ramp up their military aggression even further. But nonetheless, there is still a door open for diplomacy. And I think both sides probably do want to find an off-ramp to this. Certainly Donald Trump is aware of the midterm elections here in November, when many of his Republican lawmakers are going to have to defend this war to their constituents.
0: Andy Burnham is Britain's new Prime Minister after his official appointment by King Charles III. Burnham is the seventh person to hold the office in just over a decade. In his first speech outside No. 10 Downing Street, the new Prime Minister pledged £340 million in new funding to tackle homelessness and promised what he called a circuit breaker for Britain. Ollie Barrett has more from London.
2: We've seen seven UK prime ministers now in a little over a decade here in the UK, because they've all, when they've got through that famous black door, found it very difficult indeed to deliver the change that they felt was necessary and that they promised the electorate. All sorts of challenges facing Andy Burnham now. He has declared that the first thing he's going to do is get his officials to end rough sleeping and tackle homelessness. He says that's the first thing he's getting down to doing.
0: The cockroach Janata Party says Indian Prime Minister Narendra Modi's government has agreed to hold talks as tens of thousands of protesters attempt to march on Parliament in New Delhi, demanding the resignation of the Education Minister over an exam scandal. The offer came even as Mr. Modi addressed the media outside Parliament, praising reforms he said had transformed the country's economy for young people. Police have denied using force against demonstrators, despite videos circulating online appearing to show officers striking protesters with batons. Neha Punia has more from New Delhi.
3: The cockroach Janata Party is saying that there has been an olive branch that's been extended by Prime Minister Narendra Modi's government. This happened around the same time that Mr. Modi was standing outside Parliament, addressing the media, addressing the nation, talking about reforms that have been youth-focused in the country, that have transformed the country's economy for the country's young people.
0: From Bureaus Worldwide, this is FSN.
4: With FSN Spotlight, I'm Simon Marks. Today, can new British Prime Minister Andy Burnham change the oppositional tribal nature of the country's political culture? That's his ambition as he succeeds Sir Keir Starmer in No. 10 Downing Street. He says he wants to lead a distinctively Labour Party government, but even some of his supporters are not exactly certain where the new British leader is heading. Kevin Craig, one of the party's former parliamentary candidates, now heads political communications firm PLMR.
5: I'm one of the smaller number of people around the Labour Party currently who supported Andy Burnham for leader as far back as 2015. What does Andy mean by that, given that Andy was a leading light in Tony Blair and Gordon Brown's governments? I'm not sure. I was glad to hear as a businessman he was unapologetically pro-business and that we need businesses in this country. He made, I think, very brave pledges to change the culture, to end factionalism, which is ambitious. It's a really great aspiration, but Westminster is brutal. And I'm glad at the moment Andy's getting a fair shake of the stick from many, but it will get harder. And it's very, very difficult not to respond to attacks from others by doing the same thing.
4: Mr. Burnham will have until September to govern without any kind of parliamentary accountability. The House of Commons is in recess until then, giving him the possible chance of enjoying a honeymoon. With FSN Spotlight, I'm Simon Marks.
0: The main headlines again. The war between the United States and Iran is widening, with Houthi rebels imposing a maritime embargo on Saudi Arabia. Andy Burnham is Britain's new Prime Minister after his official appointment by King Charles III. And the cockroach Janata Party says Indian Prime Minister Narendra Modi's government has agreed to hold talks as tens of thousands of protesters attempt to march on Parliament in New Delhi. And that is the latest from Feature Story News. I'm Jagruti Dave in Washington.
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2: From Feature Story News in Washington, I'm Jagruti Dave. The war between the United States and Iran is widening, with Houthi rebels imposing a maritime embargo on Saudi Arabia. Andy Burnham is Britain's new Prime Minister after his official appointment by King Charles III. And the cockroach Janata Party says Indian Prime Minister Narendra Modi's government has agreed to hold talks as tens of thousands of protesters attempt to march on Parliament in New Delhi.
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2: From Feature Story News in Washington, I'm Jagruti Dave. The war between the United States and Iran is widening, with Houthi rebels imposing a maritime embargo on Saudi Arabia and Iran launching attacks on infrastructure in Kuwait, even as a vessel burns in the Strait of Hormuz. The United States is sending additional warplanes to the region, but U.S. President Donald Trump faces midterm elections in November, with members of his own Republican Party under growing pressure to justify the conflict to voters. From Washington, Kate Fisher reports.
7: We know that the U.S. is sending more warplanes to the region, which does suggest they're preparing to ramp up their military aggression even further, but nonetheless, there is still a door open for diplomacy, and I think both sides probably do want to find an off-ramp to this. Certainly Donald Trump is aware of the midterm elections here in November, when many of his Republican lawmakers are going to have to defend this war to their constituents.
2: Andy Burnham is Britain's new Prime Minister after his official appointment by King Charles III. Burnham is the seventh person to hold the office in just over a decade. In his first speech outside No. 10 Downing Street, the new Prime Minister pledged £340 million in new funding to tackle homelessness and promised what he called a circuit breaker for Britain. Ollie Barrett has more from London.
8: We've seen seven UK prime ministers now in a little over a decade here in the UK, because they've all, when they've got through that famous black door, found it very difficult indeed to deliver the change that they felt was necessary and that they promised the electorate. All sorts of challenges facing Andy Burnham now. He has declared that the first thing he's going to do is get his officials to end rough sleeping and tackle homelessness. He says that's the first thing he's getting down to doing.
2: The Cockroach Janata Party says Indian Prime Minister Narendra Modi's government has agreed to hold talks as tens of thousands of protesters attempt to march on Parliament in New Delhi, demanding the resignation of the Education Minister over an exam scandal. The offer came even as Mr. Modi addressed the media outside Parliament, praising reforms he said had transformed the country's economy for young people. Police have denied using force against demonstrators, despite videos circulating online appearing to show officers striking protesters with batons. Neha Punya has more from New Delhi.
3: The Cockroach Janata Party is saying that there has been an olive branch that's been extended by Prime Minister Narendra Modi's government. This happened around the same time that Mr. Modi was standing outside Parliament, addressing the media, addressing the nation, talking about reforms that have been youth-focused in the country, that have transformed the country's economy for the country's young people.
2: From bureaus worldwide, this is FSN.
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2: From Feature Story News in Washington, I'm Jagruti Dave. The war between the United States and Iran is widening, with Houthi rebels imposing a maritime embargo on Saudi Arabia and Iran launching attacks on infrastructure in Kuwait, even as a vessel burns in the Strait of Hormuz. The United States is sending additional warplanes to the region, but U.S. President Donald Trump faces midterm elections in November, with members of his own Republican Party under growing pressure to justify the conflict to voters. From Washington, Kate Fisher reports.
7: We know that the U.S. is sending more warplanes to the region, which does suggest they're preparing to ramp up their military aggression even further, but nonetheless, there is still a door open for diplomacy, and I think both sides probably do want to find an off-ramp to this. Certainly Donald Trump is aware of the midterm elections here in November, when many of his Republican lawmakers are going to have to defend this war to their constituents.
2: Andy Burnham is Britain's new Prime Minister after his official appointment by King Charles III. Burnham is the seventh person to hold the office in just over a decade. In his first speech outside No. 10 Downing Street, the new Prime Minister pledged £340 million in new funding to tackle homelessness and promised what he called a circuit breaker for Britain. Ollie Barrett has more from London.
8: We've seen seven UK prime ministers now in a little over a decade here in the UK, because they've all, when they've got through that famous black door, found it very difficult indeed to deliver the change that they felt was necessary and that they promised the electorate. All sorts of challenges facing Andy Burnham now. He has declared that the first thing he's going to do is get his officials to end rough sleeping and tackle homelessness. He says that's the first thing he's getting down to doing.
2: The Cockroach Janata Party says Indian Prime Minister Narendra Modi's government has agreed to hold talks as tens of thousands of protesters attempt to march on Parliament in New Delhi, demanding the resignation of the Education Minister over an exam scandal. The offer came even as Mr. Modi addressed the media outside Parliament, praising reforms he said had transformed the country's economy for young people. Police have denied using force against demonstrators, despite videos circulating online appearing to show officers striking protesters with batons. Neha Punia has more from New Delhi.
3: The Cockroach Janata Party is saying that there has been an olive branch that's been extended by Prime Minister Narendra Modi's government. This happened around the same time that Mr. Modi was standing outside Parliament, addressing the media, addressing the nation, talking about reforms that have been youth-focused in the country, that have transformed the country's economy for the country's young people.
2: From bureaus worldwide, this is FSN.
9: With FSN Spotlight, I'm Simon Marks. Today, can new British Prime Minister Andy Burnham change the oppositional tribal nature of the country's political culture? That's his ambition as he succeeds Sir Keir Starmer in No. 10 Downing Street. He says he wants to lead a distinctively Labour Party government, but even some of his supporters are not exactly certain where the new British leader is heading. Kevin Craig, one of the party's former parliamentary candidates, now heads political communications firm PLMR.
11: I'm one of the smaller number of people around the Labour Party currently who supported Andy Burnham for leader as far back as 2015. What does Andy mean by that, given that Andy was a leading light in Tony Blair and Gordon Brown's governments? I'm not sure. I was glad to hear as a businessman he was unapologetically pro-business and that we need businesses in this country. He made, I think, very brave pledges to change the culture, to end factionalism, which is ambitious. It's a really great aspiration, but Westminster is brutal. And I'm glad at the moment Andy's getting a fair shake of the stick from many, but it will get harder. And it's very, very difficult not to respond to attacks from others by doing the same thing.
9: Mr. Burnham will have until September to govern without any kind of parliamentary accountability. The House of Commons is in recess until then, giving him the possible chance of enjoying a honeymoon. With FSN Spotlight, I'm Simon Marks.
2: The main headlines again. The war between the United States and Iran is widening, with Houthi rebels imposing a maritime embargo on Saudi Arabia. Andy Burnham is Britain's new Prime Minister after his official appointment by King Charles III. And the Cockroach Janata Party says Indian Prime Minister Narendra Modi's government has agreed to hold talks as tens of thousands of protesters attempt to march on Parliament in New Delhi. And that is the latest from Feature Story News. I'm Jagruti Dave in Washington.
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2: From Feature Story News in Washington, I'm Jagruti Dave. The war between the United States and Iran is widening, with Houthi rebels imposing a maritime embargo on Saudi Arabia. Andy Burnham is Britain's new Prime Minister after his official appointment by King Charles III. And the Cockroach Janata Party says Indian Prime Minister Narendra Modi's government has agreed to hold talks as tens of thousands of protesters attempt to march on Parliament in New Delhi.
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2: From Feature Story News in Washington, I'm Jagruti Dave. The war between the United States and Iran is widening, with Houthi rebels imposing a maritime embargo on Saudi Arabia and Iran launching attacks on infrastructure in Kuwait, even as a vessel burns in the Strait of Hormuz. The United States is sending additional warplanes to the region, but U.S. President Donald Trump faces midterm elections in November, with members of his own Republican Party under growing pressure to justify the conflict to voters. From Washington, Kate Fisher reports.
7: We know that the U.S. is sending more warplanes to the region, which does suggest they're preparing to ramp up their military aggression even further, but nonetheless, there is still a door open for diplomacy, and I think both sides probably do want to find an off-ramp to this. Certainly Donald Trump is aware of the midterm elections here in November, when many of his Republican lawmakers are going to have to defend this war to their constituents.
2: Andy Burnham is Britain's new Prime Minister after his official appointment by King Charles III. Burnham is the seventh person to hold the office in just over a decade. In his first speech outside No. 10 Downing Street, the new Prime Minister pledged £340 million in new funding to tackle homelessness and promised what he called a circuit breaker for Britain. Ollie Barrett has more from London.
8: We've seen seven UK prime ministers now in a little over a decade here in the UK, because they've all, when they've got through that famous black door, found it very difficult indeed to deliver the change that they felt was necessary and that they promised the electorate. All sorts of challenges facing Andy Burnham now. He has declared that the first thing he's going to do is get his officials to end rough sleeping and tackle homelessness. He says that's the first thing he's getting down to doing.
2: The cockroach Janata Party says Indian Prime Minister Narendra Modi's government has agreed to hold talks as tens of thousands of protesters attempt to march on Parliament in New Delhi, demanding the resignation of the Education Minister over an exam scandal. The offer came even as Mr. Modi addressed the media outside Parliament, praising reforms he said had transformed the country's economy for young people. Police have denied using force against demonstrators, despite videos circulating online appearing to show officers striking protesters with batons. Neha Punia has more from New Delhi.
3: The cockroach Janata Party is saying that there has been an olive branch that's been extended by Prime Minister Narendra Modi's government. This happened around the same time that Mr. Modi was standing outside Parliament, addressing the media, addressing the nation, talking about reforms that have been youth-focused in the country, that have transformed the country's economy for the country's young people.
2: From bureaus worldwide, this is FSN.
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2: From Feature Story News in Washington, I'm Jagruti Dave. The war between the United States and Iran is widening, with Houthi rebels imposing a maritime embargo on Saudi Arabia and Iran launching attacks on infrastructure in Kuwait, even as a vessel burns in the Strait of Hormuz. The United States is sending additional warplanes to the region, but U.S. President Donald Trump faces midterm elections in November, with members of his own Republican Party under growing pressure to justify the conflict to voters. From Washington, Kate Fisher reports.
7: We know that the U.S. is sending more warplanes to the region, which does suggest they're preparing to ramp up their military aggression even further, but nonetheless, there is still a door open for diplomacy, and I think both sides probably do want to find an off-ramp to this. Certainly Donald Trump is aware of the midterm elections here in November, when many of his Republican lawmakers are going to have to defend this war to their constituents.
2: Andy Burnham is Britain's new Prime Minister after his official appointment by King Charles III. Burnham is the seventh person to hold the office in just over a decade. In his first speech outside No. 10 Downing Street, the new Prime Minister pledged £340 million in new funding to tackle homelessness and promised what he called a circuit breaker for Britain. Ollie Barrett has more from London.
8: We've seen seven UK prime ministers now in a little over a decade here in the UK, because they've all, when they've got through that famous black door, found it very difficult indeed to deliver the change that they felt was necessary and that they promised the electorate. All sorts of challenges facing Andy Burnham now. He has declared that the first thing he's going to do is get his officials to end rough sleeping and tackle homelessness. He says that's the first thing he's getting down to doing.
2: The cockroach Janata Party says Indian Prime Minister Narendra Modi's government has agreed to hold talks as tens of thousands of protesters attempt to march on Parliament in New Delhi, demanding the resignation of the Education Minister over an exam scandal. The offer came even as Mr. Modi addressed the media outside Parliament, praising reforms he said had transformed the country's economy for young people. Police have denied using force against demonstrators, despite videos circulating online appearing to show officers striking protesters with batons. Neha Punia has more from New Delhi.
3: The cockroach Janata Party is saying that there has been an olive branch that's been extended by Prime Minister Narendra Modi's government. This happened around the same time that Mr. Modi was standing outside Parliament, addressing the media, addressing the nation, talking about reforms that have been youth-focused in the country, that have transformed the country's economy for the country's young people.
2: From Bureaus Worldwide, this is FSN.
9: With FSN Spotlight, I'm Simon Marks. Today, can new British Prime Minister Andy Burnham change the oppositional tribal nature of the country's political culture? That's his ambition as he succeeds Keir Starmer in No. 10 Downing Street. He says he wants to lead a distinctively Labour Party government, but even some of his supporters are not exactly certain where the new British leader is heading. Kevin Craig, one of the party's former parliamentary candidates, now heads political communications firm PLMR.
11: I'm one of the smaller number of people around the Labour Party currently who supported Andy Burnham for leader as far back as 2015. What does Andy mean by that, given that Andy was a leading light in Tony Blair and Gordon Brown's governments? I'm not sure. I was glad to hear as a businessman he was unapologetically pro-business and that we need businesses in this country. He made, I think, very brave pledges to change the culture, to end factionalism, which is ambitious. It's a really great aspiration, but Westminster is brutal. And I'm glad at the moment Andy's getting a fair shake of the stick from many, but it will get harder. And it's very, very difficult not to respond to attacks from others by doing the same thing.
9: Mr. Burnham will have until September to govern without any kind of parliamentary accountability. The House of Commons is in recess until then, giving him the possible chance of enjoying a honeymoon. With FSN Spotlight, I'm Simon Marks.
2: The main headlines again. The war between the United States and Iran is widening, with Houthi rebels imposing a maritime embargo on Saudi Arabia. Andy Burnham is Britain's new Prime Minister after his official appointment by King Charles III. And the Cockroach Janata Party says Indian Prime Minister Narendra Modi's government has agreed to hold talks as tens of thousands of protesters attempt to march on Parliament in New Delhi. And that is the latest from Feature Story News. I'm Jagruti Dave in Washington.
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2: From Feature Story News in Washington, I'm Jagruti Dave. The war between the United States and Iran is widening, with Houthi rebels imposing a maritime embargo on Saudi Arabia. Andy Burnham is Britain's new Prime Minister after his official appointment by King Charles III. And the Cockroach Janata Party says Indian Prime Minister Narendra Modi's government has agreed to hold talks as tens of thousands of protesters attempt to march on Parliament in New Delhi.
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2: From Feature Story News in Washington, I'm Jagruti Dave. The war between the United States and Iran is widening, with Houthi rebels imposing a maritime embargo on Saudi Arabia and Iran launching attacks on infrastructure in Kuwait, even as a vessel burns in the Strait of Hormuz. The United States is sending additional warplanes to the region, but US President Donald Trump faces midterm elections in November, with members of his own Republican Party under growing pressure to justify the conflict to voters. From Washington, Kate Fisher reports.
7: We know that the US is sending more warplanes to the region, which does suggest they're preparing to ramp up their military aggression even further, but nonetheless, there is still a door open for diplomacy, and I think both sides probably do want to find an off-ramp to this. Certainly Donald Trump is aware of the midterm elections here in November, when many of his Republican lawmakers are going to have to defend this war to their constituents.
2: Andy Burnham is Britain's new Prime Minister after his official appointment by King Charles III. Burnham is the seventh person to hold the office in just over a decade. In his first speech outside No. 10 Downing Street, the new Prime Minister pledged £340 million in new funding to tackle homelessness and promised what he called a circuit breaker for Britain. Ollie Barrett has more from London.
8: We've seen 7 UK prime ministers now in a little over a decade here in the UK, because they've all, when they've got through that famous black door, found it very difficult indeed to deliver the change that they felt was necessary and that they promised the electorate. All sorts of challenges facing Andy Burnham now. He has declared that the first thing he's going to do is get his officials to end rough sleeping and tackle homelessness. He says that's the first thing he's getting down to doing.
2: The Cockroach Janata Party says Indian Prime Minister Narendra Modi's government has agreed to hold talks as tens of thousands of protesters attempt to march on Parliament in New Delhi, demanding the resignation of the Education Minister over an exam scandal. The offer came even as Mr. Modi addressed the media outside Parliament, praising reforms he said had transformed the country's economy for young people. Police have denied using force against demonstrators, despite videos circulating online appearing to show officers striking protesters with batons. Neha Punya has more from New Delhi.
3: The Cockroach Janata Party is saying that there has been an olive branch that's been extended by Prime Minister Narendra Modi's government. This happened around the same time that Mr. Modi was standing outside Parliament, addressing the media, addressing the nation, talking about reforms that have been youth-focused in the country, that have transformed the country's economy for the country's young people.
2: From Bureaus Worldwide, this is FSN.
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2: From Feature Story News in Washington, I'm Jagruti Dave. The war between the United States and Iran is widening, with Houthi rebels imposing a maritime embargo on Saudi Arabia and Iran launching attacks on infrastructure in Kuwait, even as a vessel burns in the Strait of Hormuz. The United States is sending additional warplanes to the region, but US President Donald Trump faces midterm elections in November, with members of his own Republican Party under growing pressure to justify the conflict to voters. From Washington, Kate Fisher reports.
7: We know that the US is sending more warplanes to the region, which does suggest they're preparing to ramp up their military aggression even further, but nonetheless, there is still a door open for diplomacy. And I think both sides probably do want to find an off-ramp to this. Certainly Donald Trump is aware of the midterm elections here in November, when many of his Republican lawmakers are going to have to defend this war to their constituents.
2: Andy Burnham is Britain's new prime minister after his official appointment by King Charles III. Burnham is the 7th person to hold the office in just over a decade. In his first speech outside No. 10 Downing Street, the new prime minister pledged £340 million in new funding to tackle homelessness and promised what he called a circuit breaker for Britain. Ollie Barrett has more from London.
8: We've seen 7 UK prime ministers now in a little over a decade here in the UK, because they've all, when they've got through that famous black door, found it very difficult indeed to deliver the change that they felt was necessary and that they promised the electorate. All sorts of challenges facing Andy Burnham now. He has declared that the first thing he's going to do is get his officials to end rough sleeping and tackle homelessness. He says that's the first thing he's getting down to doing.
2: The Cockroach Janata Party says Indian Prime Minister Narendra Modi's government has agreed to hold talks as tens of thousands of protesters attempt to march on Parliament in New Delhi, demanding the resignation of the Education Minister over an exam scandal. The offer came even as Mr. Modi addressed the media outside Parliament, praising reforms he said had transformed the country's economy for young people. Police have denied using force against demonstrators, despite videos circulating online appearing to show officers striking protesters with batons. Neha Punia has more from New Delhi.
3: The Cockroach Janata Party is saying that there has been an olive branch that's been extended by Prime Minister Narendra Modi's government. This happened around the same time that Mr. Modi was standing outside Parliament, addressing the media, addressing the nation, talking about reforms that have been youth-focused in the country, that have transformed the country's economy for the country's young people.
2: From bureaus worldwide, this is FSN.
9: With FSN Spotlight, I'm Simon Marks. Today, can new British Prime Minister Andy Burnham change the oppositional tribal nature of the country's political culture? That's his ambition as he succeeds Keir Starmer in No. 10 Downing Street. He says he wants to lead a distinctively Labour Party government, but even some of his supporters are not exactly certain where the new British leader is heading. Kevin Craig, one of the party's former parliamentary candidates, now heads political communications firm PLMR.
11: I'm one of the smaller number of people around the Labour Party currently who supported Andy Burnham for leader as far back as 2015. What does Andy mean by that, given that Andy was a leading light in Tony Blair and Gordon Brown's governments? I'm not sure. I was glad to hear as a businessman he was unapologetically pro-business and that we need businesses in this country. He made, I think, very brave pledges to change the culture, to end factionalism, which is ambitious. It's a really great aspiration, but Westminster is brutal. And I'm glad at the moment Andy's getting a fair shake of the stick from many, but it will get harder. And it's very, very difficult not to respond to attacks from others by doing the same thing.
9: Mr. Burnham will have until September to govern without any kind of parliamentary accountability. The House of Commons is in recess until then, giving him the possible chance of enjoying a honeymoon. With FSN Spotlight, I'm Simon Marks.
2: The main headlines again. The war between the United States and Iran is widening, with Houthi rebels imposing a maritime embargo on Saudi Arabia. Andy Burnham is Britain's new Prime Minister after his official appointment by King Charles III. And the Cockroach Janata Party says Indian Prime Minister Narendra Modi's government has agreed to hold talks as tens of thousands of protesters attempt to march on Parliament in New Delhi. And that is the latest from Feature Story News. I'm Jagruti Dave in Washington.
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2: From Feature Story News in Washington, I'm Jagruti Dave. The war between the United States and Iran is widening, with Houthi rebels imposing a maritime embargo on Saudi Arabia. Andy Burnham is Britain's new Prime Minister after his official appointment by King Charles III. And the Cockroach Janata Party says Indian Prime Minister Narendra Modi's government has agreed to hold talks as tens of thousands of protesters attempt to march on Parliament in New Delhi.
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2: From Feature Story News in Washington, I'm Jagruti Dave. The war between the United States and Iran is widening, with Houthi rebels imposing a maritime embargo on Saudi Arabia and Iran launching attacks on infrastructure in Kuwait, even as a vessel burns in the Strait of Hormuz. The United States is sending additional warplanes to the region, but US President Donald Trump faces mid...
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23: Hear that? That's the Cancer Council New South Wales Sun Sound, playing at your local pool, reminding teens to be sun safe and reapply their sunscreen when you're not around. 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If you send your teen to the pool with sunscreen, the Sun Sound has got it covered from there.
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2: From Feature Story News in Washington, I'm Jagruti Dave. The war between the United States and Iran is widening, with Houthi rebels imposing a maritime embargo on Saudi Arabia and Iran launching attacks on infrastructure in Kuwait, even as a vessel burns in the Strait of Hormuz. The United States is sending additional warplanes to the region, but US President Donald Trump faces midterm elections in November, with members of his own Republican Party under growing pressure to justify the conflict to voters. From Washington, Kate Fisher reports.
7: We know that the US is sending more warplanes to the region, which does suggest they're preparing to ramp up their military aggression even further, but nonetheless, there is still a door open for diplomacy, and I think both sides probably do want to find an off-ramp to this. Certainly Donald Trump is aware of the midterm elections here in November, when many of his Republican lawmakers are going to have to defend this war to their constituents.
2: Andy Burnham is Britain's new Prime Minister after his official appointment by King Charles III. Burnham is the seventh person to hold the office in just over a decade. In his first speech outside No. 10 Downing Street, the new Prime Minister pledged £340 million in new funding to tackle homelessness and promised what he called a circuit breaker for Britain. Ollie Barrett has more from London.
8: We've seen 7 UK prime ministers now in a little over a decade here in the UK, because they've all, when they've got through that famous black door, found it very difficult indeed to deliver the change that they felt was necessary and that they promised the electorate. All sorts of challenges facing Andy Burnham now. He has declared that the first thing he's going to do is get his officials to end rough sleeping and tackle homelessness. He says that's the first thing he's getting down to doing.
2: The Cockroach Janata Party says Indian Prime Minister Narendra Modi's government has agreed to hold talks as tens of thousands of protesters attempt to march on Parliament in New Delhi, demanding the resignation of the Education Minister over an exam scandal. The offer came even as Mr. Modi addressed the media outside Parliament, praising reforms he said had transformed the country's economy for young people. Police have denied using force against demonstrators, despite videos circulating online appearing to show officers striking protesters with batons. Neha Punia has more from New Delhi.
3: The Cockroach Janata Party is saying that there has been an olive branch that's been extended by Prime Minister Narendra Modi's government. This happened around the same time that Mr. Modi was standing outside Parliament, addressing the media, addressing the nation, talking about reforms that have been youth-focused in the country, that have transformed the country's economy for the country's young people.
2: From Bureaus Worldwide, this is FSN.
9: With FSN Spotlight, I'm Simon Marks. Today, can new British Prime Minister Andy Burnham change the oppositional tribal nature of the country's political culture? That's his ambition as he succeeds Sir Starmer in No. 10 Downing Street. He says he wants to lead a distinctively Labour Party government, but even some of his supporters are not exactly certain where the new British leader is heading. Kevin Craig, one of the party's former parliamentary candidates, now heads political communications firm PLMR.
11: I'm one of the smaller number of people around the Labour Party currently who supported Andy Burnham for leader as far back as 2015. What does Andy mean by that, given that Andy was a leading light in Tony Blair and Gordon Brown's governments? I'm not sure. I was glad to hear as a businessman he was unapologetically pro-business and that we need businesses in this country. He made, I think, very brave pledges to change the culture, to end factionalism, which is ambitious. It's a really great aspiration, but Westminster is brutal. And I'm glad at the moment Andy's getting a fair shake of the stick from many, but it will get harder. And it's very, very difficult not to respond to attacks from others by doing the same thing.
9: Mr. Burnham will have until September to govern without any kind of parliamentary accountability. The House of Commons is in recess until then, giving him the possible chance of enjoying a honeymoon. With FSN Spotlight, I'm Simon Marks.
2: The main headlines again. The war between the United States and Iran is widening, with Houthi rebels imposing a maritime embargo on Saudi Arabia. Andy Burnham is Britain's new Prime Minister after his official appointment by King Charles III. And the Cockroach Janata Party says Indian Prime Minister Narendra Modi's government has agreed to hold talks as tens of thousands of protesters attempt to march on Parliament in New Delhi. And that is the latest from Feature Story News. I'm Jagruti Dave in Washington. From Feature Story News in Washington, I'm Jagruti Dave. The war between the United States and Iran is widening, with Houthi rebels imposing a maritime embargo on Saudi Arabia. Andy Burnham is Britain's new Prime Minister after his official appointment by King Charles III. And the Cockroach Janata Party says Indian Prime Minister Narendra Modi's government has agreed to hold talks as tens of thousands of protesters attempt to march on Parliament in New Delhi.
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2: From Feature Story News in Washington, I'm Jagruti Dave. The war between the United States and Iran is widening, with Houthi rebels imposing a maritime embargo on Saudi Arabia and Iran launching attacks on infrastructure in Kuwait, even as a vessel burns in the Strait of Hormuz. The United States is sending additional warplanes to the region, but U.S. President Donald Trump faces midterm elections in November, with members of his own Republican Party under growing pressure to justify the conflict to voters. From Washington, Kate Fisher reports.
7: We know that the U.S. is sending more warplanes to the region, which does suggest they're preparing to ramp up their military aggression even further. But nonetheless, there is still a door open for diplomacy. And I think both sides probably do want to find an off-ramp to this. Certainly Donald Trump is aware of the midterm elections here in November, when many of his Republican lawmakers are going to have to defend this war to their constituents.
2: Andy Burnham is Britain's new Prime Minister after his official appointment by King Charles III. Burnham is the seventh person to hold the office in just over a decade. In his first speech outside No. 10 Downing Street, the new Prime Minister pledged £340 million in new funding to tackle homelessness and promised what he called a circuit breaker for Britain. Ollie Barrett has more from London.
8: We've seen seven UK prime ministers now in a little over a decade here in the UK, because they've all, when they've got through that famous black door, found it very difficult indeed to deliver the change that they felt was necessary and that they promised the electorate. All sorts of challenges facing Andy Burnham now. He has declared that the first thing he's going to do is get his officials to end rough sleeping and tackle homelessness. He says that's the first thing he's getting down to doing.
2: The cockroach Janata Party says Indian Prime Minister Narendra Modi's government has agreed to hold talks as tens of thousands of protesters attempt to march on Parliament in New Delhi, demanding the resignation of the Education Minister over an exam scandal. The offer came even as Mr. Modi addressed the media outside Parliament, praising reforms he said had transformed the country's economy for young people. Police have denied using force against demonstrators, despite videos circulating online appearing to show officers striking protesters with batons. Neha Punia has more from New Delhi.
3: The cockroach Janata Party saying that there has been an olive branch that's been extended by Prime Minister Narendra Modi's government. This happened around the same time that Mr. Modi was standing outside Parliament, addressing the media, addressing the nation, talking about reforms that have been youth-focused in the country, that have transformed the country's economy for the country's young people.
2: From bureaus worldwide, this is FSN.
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2: From Feature Story News in Washington, I'm Jagruti Dave. The war between the United States and Iran is widening, with Houthi rebels imposing a maritime embargo on Saudi Arabia and Iran launching attacks on infrastructure in Kuwait, even as a vessel burns in the Strait of Hormuz. The United States is sending additional warplanes to the region, but U.S. President Donald Trump faces midterm elections in November, with members of his own Republican Party under growing pressure to justify the conflict to voters. From Washington, Kate Fisher reports.
7: We know that the U.S. is sending more warplanes to the region, which does suggest they're preparing to ramp up their military aggression even further, but nonetheless, there is still a door open for diplomacy, and I think both sides probably do want to find an off-ramp to this. Certainly,

0: 7 UK prime ministers now in a little over a decade here in the UK, because they've all, when they've got through that famous black door, found it very difficult indeed to deliver the change that they felt was necessary and that they promised the electorate. All sorts of challenges facing Andy Burnham now. He has declared that the first thing he's going to do is get his officials to end rough sleeping and tackle homelessness. He says that's the first thing he's getting down to doing.
1: The cockroach Janata Party says Indian Prime Minister Narendra Modi's government has agreed to hold talks as tens of thousands of protesters attempt to march on Parliament in New Delhi, demanding the resignation of the Education Minister over an exam scandal. The offer came even as Mr. Modi addressed the media outside Parliament, praising reforms he said had transformed the country's economy for young people. Police have denied using force against demonstrators, despite videos circulating online appearing to show officers striking protesters with batons. Neha Punia has more from New Delhi.
2: The cockroach Janata Party is saying that there has been an olive branch that's been extended by Prime Minister Narendra Modi's government. This happened around the same time that Mr. Modi was standing outside Parliament, addressing the media, addressing the nation, talking about reforms that have been youth-focused in the country, that have transformed the country's economy for the country's young people.
1: From bureaus worldwide, this is FSN.
3: With FSN Spotlight, I'm Simon Marks. Today, can new British Prime Minister Andy Burnham change the oppositional tribal nature of the country's political culture? That's his ambition as he succeeds Sir Keir Starmer in No. 10 Downing Street. He says he wants to lead a distinctively Labour Party government, but even some of his supporters are not exactly certain where the new British leader is heading. Kevin Craig, one of the party's former parliamentary candidates, now heads political communications firm PLMR.
4: I'm one of the smaller number of people around the Labour Party currently who supported Andy Burnham for leader as far back as 2015. What does Andy mean by that, given that Andy was a leading light in Tony Blair and Gordon Brown's governments? I'm not sure. I was glad to hear as a businessman he was unapologetically pro-business and that we need businesses in this country. He made, I think, very brave pledges to change the culture, to end factionalism, which is ambitious. It's a really great aspiration, but Westminster is brutal. And I'm glad at the moment Andy's getting a fair shake of the stick from many, but it will get harder. And it's very, very difficult not to respond to attacks from others by doing the same thing.
3: Mr. Burnham will have until September to govern without any kind of parliamentary accountability. The House of Commons is in recess until then, giving him the possible chance of enjoying a honeymoon. With FSN Spotlight, I'm Simon Marks.
1: The main headlines again. The war between the United States and Iran is widening, with Houthi rebels imposing a maritime embargo on Saudi Arabia. Andy Burnham is Britain's new Prime Minister after his official appointment by King Charles III. And the cockroach Janata Party says Indian Prime Minister Narendra Modi's government has agreed to hold talks as tens of thousands of protesters attempt to march on Parliament in New Delhi. And that is the latest from Feature Story News. I'm Jagruti Dave in Washington.
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1: From Feature Story News in Washington, I'm Jagruti Dave. The war between the United States and Iran is widening, with Houthi rebels imposing a maritime embargo on Saudi Arabia. Andy Burnham is Britain's new Prime Minister after his official appointment by King Charles III. And the Cockroach Janata Party says Indian Prime Minister Narendra

0: Narendra Modi's government has agreed to hold talks as tens of thousands of protesters attempt to march on Parliament in New Delhi.
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0: From Feature Story News in Washington, I'm Jagruti Dave. The war between the United States and Iran is widening, with Houthi rebels imposing a maritime embargo on Saudi Arabia and Iran launching attacks on infrastructure in Kuwait, even as a vessel burns in the Strait of Hormuz. The United States is sending additional warplanes to the region, but U.S. President Donald Trump faces midterm elections in November, with members of his own Republican Party under growing pressure to justify the conflict to voters. From Washington, Kate Fisher reports.
5: We know that the U.S. is sending more warplanes to the region, which does suggest they're preparing to ramp up their military aggression even further, but nonetheless, there is still a door open for diplomacy, and I think both sides probably do want to find an off-ramp to this. Certainly Donald Trump is aware of the midterm elections here in November, when many of his Republican lawmakers are going to have to defend this war to their constituents.
0: Andy Burnham is Britain's new Prime Minister after his official appointment by King Charles III. Burnham is the seventh person to hold the office in just over a decade. In his first speech outside No. 10 Downing Street, the new Prime Minister pledged £340 million in new funding to tackle homelessness and promised what he called a circuit breaker for Britain. Ollie Barrett has more from London.
6: We've seen seven UK prime ministers now in a little over a decade here in the UK, because they've all, when they've got through that famous black door, found it very difficult indeed to deliver the change that they felt was necessary and that they promised the electorate. All sorts of challenges facing Andy Burnham now. He has declared that the first thing he's going to do is get his officials to end rough sleeping and tackle homelessness. He says that's the first thing he's getting down to doing.
0: The cockroach Janata Party says Indian Prime Minister Narendra Modi's government has agreed to hold talks as tens of thousands of protesters attempt to march on Parliament in New Delhi, demanding the resignation of the Education Minister over an exam scandal. The offer came even as Mr. Modi addressed the media outside Parliament, praising reforms he said had transformed the country's economy for young people. Police have denied using force against demonstrators, despite videos circulating online appearing to show officers striking protesters with batons. Neha Punia has more from New Delhi.
7: The cockroach Janata Party is saying that there has been an olive branch that's been extended by Prime Minister Narendra Modi's government. This happened around the same time that Mr. Modi was standing outside Parliament, addressing the media, addressing the nation, talking about reforms that have been youth-focused in the country, that have transformed the country's economy for the country's young people.
0: From Bureaus Worldwide, this is FSN.
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0: From Feature Story News in Washington, I'm Jagruti Dave. The war between the United States and Iran is widening, with Houthi rebels imposing a maritime embargo on Saudi Arabia and Iran launching attacks on infrastructure in Kuwait, even as a vessel burns in the Strait of Hormuz. The United States is sending additional warplanes to the region, but U.S. President Donald Trump faces midterm elections in November, with members of his own Republican Party under growing pressure to justify the conflict to voters. From Washington, Kate Fisher reports.
5: We know that the U.S. is sending more warplanes to the region, which does suggest they're preparing to ramp up their military aggression even further, but nonetheless, there is still a door open for diplomacy, and I think both sides probably do want to find an off-ramp to this. Certainly Donald Trump is aware of the midterm elections here in November, when many of his Republican lawmakers are going to have to defend this war to their constituents.
0: Andy Burnham is Britain's new Prime Minister after his official appointment by King Charles III. Burnham is the seventh person to hold the office in just over a decade. In his first speech outside No. 10 Downing Street, the new Prime Minister pledged £340 million in new funding to tackle homelessness and promised what he called a circuit breaker for Britain. Ollie Barrett has more from London.
6: We've seen seven UK prime ministers now in a little over a decade here in the UK, because they've all, when they've got through that famous black door, found it very difficult indeed to deliver the change that they felt was necessary and that they promised the electorate. All sorts of challenges facing Andy Burnham now. He has declared that the first thing he's going to do is get his officials to end rough sleeping and tackle homelessness. He says that's the first thing he's getting down to doing.
0: The Cockroach Janata Party says Indian Prime Minister Narendra Modi's government has agreed to hold talks as tens of thousands of protesters attempt to march on Parliament in New Delhi, demanding the resignation of the Education Minister over an exam scandal. The offer came even as Mr. Modi addressed the media outside Parliament, praising reforms he said had transformed the country's economy for young people. Police have denied using force against demonstrators, despite videos circulating online appearing to show officers striking protesters with batons. Neha Punia has more from New Delhi.
7: The Cockroach Janata Party is saying that there has been an olive branch that's been extended by Prime Minister Narendra Modi's government. This happened around the same time that Mr. Modi was standing outside Parliament, addressing the media, addressing the nation, talking about reforms that have been youth-focused in the country, that have transformed the country's economy for the country's young people.
0: From bureaus worldwide, this is FSN.
10: With FSN Spotlight, I'm Simon Marks. Today, can new British Prime Minister Andy Burnham change the oppositional tribal nature of the country's political culture? That's his ambition as he succeeds Sir Keir Starmer in No. 10 Downing Street. He says he wants to lead a distinctively Labour Party government, but even some of his supporters are not exactly certain where the new British leader is heading. Kevin Craig, one of the party's former parliamentary candidates, now heads political communications firm PLMR.
11: I'm one of the smaller number of people around the Labour Party currently who supported Andy Burnham for leader as far back as 2015. What does Andy mean by that, given that Andy was a leading light in Tony Blair and Gordon Brown's governments? I'm not sure. I was glad to hear as a businessman he was unapologetically pro-business and that we need businesses in this country. He made, I think, very brave pledges to change the culture, to end factionalism, which is ambitious. It's a really great aspiration, but Westminster is brutal. And I'm glad at the moment Andy's getting a fair shake of the stick from many, but it will get harder And it's very, very difficult not to respond to attacks from others by doing the same thing.
10: Mr. Burnham will have until September to govern without any kind of parliamentary accountability. The House of Commons is in recess until then, giving him the possible chance of enjoying a honeymoon. With FSN Spotlight, I'm Simon Marks.
0: The main headlines again. The war between the United States and Iran is widening, with Houthi rebels imposing a maritime embargo on Saudi Arabia. Andy Burnham is Britain's new prime minister after his official appointment by King Charles III. And the cockroach Janata Party says Indian Prime Minister Narendra Modi's government has agreed to hold talks as tens of thousands of protesters attempt to march on Parliament in New Delhi. And that is the latest from Feature Story News. I'm Jagruti Dave in Washington.
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0: From Feature Story News in Washington, I'm Jagruti Dave. The war between the United States and Iran is widening, with Houthi rebels imposing a maritime embargo on Saudi Arabia. Andy Burnham is Britain's new prime minister after his official appointment by King Charles III. And the cockroach Janata Party says Indian Prime Minister Narendra Modi's government has agreed to hold talks as tens of thousands of protesters attempt to march on Parliament in New Delhi.
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12: Hear that? 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
0: From Feature Story News in Washington, I'm Jagruti Dave. The war between the United States and Iran is widening, with Houthi rebels imposing a maritime embargo on Saudi Arabia and Iran launching attacks on infrastructure in Kuwait, even as a vessel burns in the Strait of Hormuz. The United States is sending additional warplanes to the region, but US President Donald Trump faces midterm elections in November, with members of his own Republican Party under growing pressure to justify the conflict to voters. From Washington, Kate Fisher reports.
5: We know that the US is sending more warplanes to the region, which does suggest they're preparing to ramp up their military aggression even further, but nonetheless, there is still a door open for diplomacy, and I think both sides probably do want to find an off-ramp to this. Certainly Donald Trump is aware of the midterm elections here in November, when many of his Republican lawmakers are going to have to defend this war to their constituents.
0: Andy Burnham is Britain's new Prime Minister after his official appointment by King Charles III. Burnham is the seventh person to hold the office in just over a decade. In his first speech outside No. 10 Downing Street, the new Prime Minister pledged £340 million in new funding to tackle homelessness and promised what he called a circuit breaker for Britain. Ollie Barrett has more from London.
6: We've seen seven UK prime ministers now in a little over a decade here in the UK because they've all, when they've got through that famous black door, found it very difficult indeed to deliver the change that they felt was necessary and that they promised the electorate. All sorts of challenges facing Andy Burnham now. He has declared that the first thing he's going to do is get his officials to end rough sleeping and tackle homelessness. He says that's the first thing he's getting down to doing.
0: The Cockroach Janata Party says Indian Prime Minister Narendra Modi's government has agreed to hold talks as tens of thousands of protesters attempt to march on Parliament in New Delhi, demanding the resignation of the Education Minister over an exam scandal. The offer came even as Mr. Modi addressed the media outside Parliament, praising reforms he said had transformed the country's economy for young people. Police have denied using force against demonstrators, despite videos circulating online appearing to show officers striking protesters with batons. Neha Punia has more from New Delhi.
7: The Cockroach Janata Party is saying that there has been an olive branch that's been extended by Prime Minister Narendra Modi's government. This happened around the same time that Mr. Modi was standing outside Parliament, addressing the media, addressing the nation, talking about reforms that have been youth-focused in the country that have transformed the country's economy for the country's young people.
0: From Bureaus Worldwide, this is FSN.
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0: From Feature Story News in Washington, I'm Jagruti Dave. The war between the United States and Iran is widening, with Houthi rebels imposing a maritime embargo on Saudi Arabia and Iran launching attacks on infrastructure in Kuwait, even as a vessel burns in the Strait of Hormuz. The United States is sending additional warplanes to the region, but US President Donald Trump faces midterm elections in November, with members of his own Republican Party under growing pressure to justify the conflict to voters. From Washington, Kate Fisher reports.
5: We know that the US is sending more warplanes to the region, which does suggest they're preparing to ramp up their military aggression even further, but nonetheless, there is still a door open for diplomacy, and I think both sides probably do want to find an off-ramp to this. Certainly Donald Trump is aware of the midterm elections here in November, when many of his Republican lawmakers are going to have to defend this war to their constituents.
0: Andy Burnham is Britain's new Prime Minister after his official appointment by King Charles III. Burnham is the seventh person to hold the office in just over a decade. In his first speech outside No. 10 Downing Street, the new Prime Minister pledged £340 million in new funding to tackle homelessness and promised what he called a circuit breaker for Britain. Ollie Barrett has more from London.
6: We've seen seven UK prime ministers now in a little over a decade here in the UK because they've all, when they've got through that famous black door, found it very difficult indeed to deliver the change that they felt was necessary and that they promised the electorate. All sorts of challenges facing Andy Burnham now. He has declared that the first thing he's going to do is get his officials to end rough sleeping and tackle homelessness. He says that's the first thing he's getting down to doing.
0: The cockroach Janata Party says Indian Prime Minister Narendra Modi's government has agreed to hold talks as tens of thousands of protesters attempt to march on Parliament in New Delhi, demanding the resignation of the Education Minister over an exam scandal. The offer came even as Mr. Modi addressed the media outside Parliament, praising reforms he said had transformed the country's economy for young people. Police have denied using force against demonstrators, despite videos circulating online appearing to show officers striking protesters with batons. Neha Punia has more from New Delhi.
7: The cockroach Janata Party is saying that there has been an olive branch that's been extended by Prime Minister Narendra Modi's government. This happened around the same time that Mr. Modi was standing outside Parliament, addressing the media, addressing the nation, talking about reforms that have been youth-focused in the country, that have transformed the country's economy for the country's young people.
0: From bureaus worldwide, this is FSN.
10: With FSN Spotlight, I'm Simon Marks. Today, can new British Prime Minister Andy Burnham change the oppositional tribal nature of the country's political culture? That's his ambition as he succeeds Keir Starmer in No. 10 Downing Street. He says he wants to lead a distinctively Labour Party government, but even some of his supporters are not exactly certain where the new British leader is heading. Kevin Craig, one of the party's former parliamentary candidates, now heads political communications firm PLMR.
11: I'm one of the smaller number of people around the Labour Party currently who supported Andy Burnham for leader as far back as 2015. What does Andy mean by that, given that Andy was a leading light in Tony Blair and Gordon Brown's governments? I'm not sure. I was glad to hear as a businessman he was unapologetically pro-business and that we need businesses in this country. He made, I think, very brave pledges to change the culture, to end factionalism, which is ambitious. It's a really great aspiration, but Westminster is brutal. And I'm glad at the moment Andy's getting a fair shake of the stick from many, but it will get harder. And it's very, very difficult not to respond to attacks from others by doing the same thing.
10: Mr. Burnham will have until September to govern without any kind of parliamentary accountability. The House of Commons is in recess until then, giving him the possible chance of enjoying a honeymoon. With FSN Spotlight, I'm Simon Marks.
0: The main headlines again. The war between the United States and Iran is widening, with Houthi rebels imposing a maritime embargo on Saudi Arabia. Andy Burnham is Britain's new Prime Minister after his official appointment by King Charles III. And the cockroach Janata Party says Indian Prime Minister Narendra Modi's government has agreed to hold talks as tens of thousands of protesters attempt to march on Parliament in New Delhi. And that is the latest from Feature Story News. I'm Jagruti Dave in Washington.
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0: From Feature Story News in Washington, I'm Jagruti Dave. The war between the United States and Iran is widening, with Houthi rebels imposing a maritime embargo on Saudi Arabia. Andy Burnham is Britain's new prime minister after his official appointment by King Charles III. And the Cockroach Janata Party says Indian Prime Minister Narendra Modi's government has agreed to hold talks as tens of thousands of protesters attempt to march on Parliament in New Delhi.
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0: From Feature Story News in Washington, I'm Jagruti Dave. The war between the United States and Iran is widening, with Houthi rebels imposing a maritime embargo on Saudi Arabia and Iran launching attacks on infrastructure in Kuwait, even as a vessel burns in the Strait of Hormuz. The United States is sending additional warplanes to the region, but US President Donald Trump faces midterm elections in November, with members of his own Republican Party under growing pressure to justify the conflict to voters. From Washington, Kate Fisher reports.
5: We know that the US is sending more warplanes to the region, which does suggest they're preparing to ramp up their military aggression even further, but nonetheless, there is still a door open for diplomacy, and I think both sides probably do want to find an off-ramp to this. Certainly Donald Trump is aware of the midterm elections here in November, when many of his Republican lawmakers are going to have to defend this war to their constituents.
0: Andy Burnham is Britain's new prime minister after his official appointment by King Charles III. Burnham is the seventh person to hold the office in just over a decade. In his first speech outside No. 10 Downing Street, the new prime minister pledged £340 million in new funding to tackle homelessness and promised what he called a circuit breaker for Britain. Ollie Barrett has more from London.
6: We've seen seven UK prime ministers now in a little over a decade here in the UK, because they've all, when they've got through that famous black door, found it very difficult indeed to deliver the change that they felt was necessary and that they promised the electorate. All sorts of challenges facing Andy Burnham now. He has declared that the first thing he's going to do is get his officials to end rough sleeping and tackle homelessness. He says that's the first thing he's getting down to doing.
0: The Cockroach Janata Party says Indian Prime Minister Narendra Modi's government has agreed to hold talks as tens of thousands of protesters attempt to march on Parliament in New Delhi, demanding the resignation of the Education Minister over an exam scandal. The offer came even as Mr. Modi addressed the media outside Parliament, praising reforms he said had transformed the country's economy for young people. Police have denied using force against demonstrators, despite videos circulating online appearing to show officers striking protesters with batons. Neha Punya has more from New Delhi.
7: The Cockroach Janata Party is saying that there has been an olive branch that's been extended by Prime Minister Narendra Modi's government. This happened around the same time that Mr. Modi was standing outside Parliament, addressing the media, addressing the nation, talking about reforms that have been youth-focused in the country, that have transformed the country's economy for the country's young people.
0: From Bureaus Worldwide, this is FSN.
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0: From Feature Story News in Washington, I'm Jagruti Dave. The war between the United States and Iran is widening, with Houthi rebels imposing a maritime embargo on Saudi Arabia and Iran launching attacks on infrastructure in Kuwait, even as a vessel burns in the Strait of Hormuz. The United States is sending additional warplanes to the region, but U.S. President Donald Trump faces midterm elections in November, with members of his own Republican Party under growing pressure to justify the conflict to voters. From Washington, Kate Fisher reports.
5: We know that the U.S. is sending more warplanes to the region, which does suggest they're preparing to ramp up their military aggression even further, but nonetheless, there is still a door open for diplomacy, and I think both sides probably do want to find an off-ramp to this. Certainly Donald Trump is aware of the midterm elections here in November, when many of his Republican lawmakers are going to have to defend this war to their constituents.
0: Andy Burnham is Britain's new Prime Minister after his official appointment by King Charles III. Burnham is the seventh person to hold the office in just over a decade. In his first speech outside No. 10 Downing Street, the new Prime Minister pledged £340 million in new funding to tackle homelessness and promised what he called a circuit breaker for Britain. Ollie Barrett has more from London.
6: We've seen seven UK prime ministers now in a little over a decade here in the UK, because they've all, when they've got through that famous black door, found it very difficult indeed to deliver the change that they felt was necessary and that they promised the electorate. All sorts of challenges facing Andy Burnham now. He has declared that the first thing he's going to do is get his officials to end rough sleeping and tackle homelessness. He says that's the first thing he's getting down to doing.
0: The Cockroach Janata Party says Indian Prime Minister Narendra Modi's government has agreed to hold talks as tens of thousands of protesters attempt to march on Parliament in New Delhi, demanding the resignation of the Education Minister over an exam scandal. The offer came even as Mr. Modi addressed the media outside Parliament, praising reforms he said had transformed the country's economy for young people. Police have denied using force against demonstrators, despite videos circulating online appearing to show officers striking protesters with batons. Neha Punya has more from New Delhi.
7: The Cockroach Janata Party is saying that there has been an olive branch that's been extended by Prime Minister Narendra Modi's government. This happened around the same time that Mr. Modi was standing outside Parliament, addressing the media, addressing the nation, talking about reforms that have been youth-focused in the country, that have transformed the country's economy for the country's young people.
0: From bureaus worldwide, this is FSN.
10: With FSN Spotlight, I'm Simon Marks. Today, can new British Prime Minister Andy Burnham change the oppositional tribal nature of the country's political culture? That's his ambition as he succeeds Sir Keir Starmer in No. 10 Downing Street. He says he wants to lead a distinctively Labour Party government, but even some of his supporters are not exactly certain where the new British leader is heading. Kevin Craig, one of the party's former parliamentary candidates, now heads political communications firm PLMR.
11: I'm one of the smaller number of people around the Labour Party currently who supported Andy Burnham for leader as far back as 2015. What does Andy mean by that, given that Andy was a leading light in Tony Blair and Gordon Brown's governments? I'm not sure. I was glad to hear as a businessman he was unapologetically pro-business and that we need businesses in this country. He made, I think, very brave pledges to change the culture, to end factionalism, which is ambitious. It's a really great aspiration, but Westminster is brutal. And I'm glad at the moment Andy's getting a fair shake of the stick from many, but it will get harder. And it's very, very difficult not to respond to attacks from others by doing the same thing.
10: Mr. Burnham will have until September to govern without any kind of parliamentary accountability. The House of Commons is in recess until then, giving him the possible chance of enjoying a honeymoon. With FSN Spotlight, I'm Simon Marks.
0: The main headlines again. The war between the United States and Iran is widening, with Houthi rebels imposing a maritime embargo on Saudi Arabia. Andy Burnham is Britain's new Prime Minister after his official appointment by King Charles III. And the Cockroach Janata Party says Indian Prime Minister Narendra Modi's government has agreed to hold talks as tens of thousands of protesters attempt to march on Parliament in New Delhi. And that is the latest from Feature Story News. I'm Jagruti Dave in Washington.
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0: From Feature Story News in Washington, I'm Jagruti Dave. The war between the United States and Iran is widening, with Houthi rebels imposing a maritime embargo on Saudi Arabia. Andy Burnham is Britain's new Prime Minister after his official appointment by King Charles III. And the Cockroach Janata Party says Indian Prime Minister Narendra Modi's government has agreed to hold talks as tens of thousands of protesters attempt to march on Parliament in New Delhi.
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0: From Feature Story News in Washington, I'm Jagruti Dave. The war between the United States and Iran is widening, with Houthi rebels imposing a maritime embargo on Saudi Arabia and Iran launching attacks on infrastructure in Kuwait, even as a vessel burns in the Strait of Hormuz. The United States is sending additional warplanes to the region, but U.S. President Donald Trump faces midterm elections in November, with members of his own Republican Party under growing pressure to justify the conflict to voters. From Washington, Kate Fisher reports.
5: We know that the U.S. is sending more warplanes to the region, which does suggest they're preparing to ramp up their military.
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0: From Feature Story News in Washington, I'm Jagruti Dave. The war between the United States and Iran is widening, with Houthi rebels imposing a maritime embargo on Saudi Arabia and Iran launching attacks on infrastructure in Kuwait, even as a vessel burns in the Strait of Hormuz. The United States is sending additional warplanes to the region, but U.S. President Donald Trump faces midterm elections in November, with members of his own Republican Party under growing pressure to justify the conflict to voters. From Washington, Kate Fisher reports.
5: We know that the U.S. is sending more warplanes to the region, which does suggest they're preparing to ramp up their military aggression even further, but nonetheless, there is still a door open for diplomacy, and I think both sides probably do want to find an off-ramp to this. Certainly Donald Trump is aware of the midterm elections here in November, when many of his Republican lawmakers are going to have to defend this war to their constituents.
0: Andy Burnham is Britain's new Prime Minister after his official appointment by King Charles III. Burnham is the seventh person to hold the office in just over a decade. In his first speech outside No. 10 Downing Street, the new Prime Minister pledged £340 million in new funding to tackle homelessness and promised what he called a circuit breaker for Britain. Ollie Barrett has more from London.
6: We've seen seven UK prime ministers now in a little over a decade here in the UK, because they've all, when they've got through that famous black door, found it very difficult indeed to deliver the change that they felt was necessary and that they promised the electorate. All sorts of challenges facing Andy Burnham now. He has declared that the first thing he's going to do is get his officials to end rough sleeping and tackle homelessness. He says that's the first thing he's getting down to doing.
0: The Cockroach Janata Party says Indian Prime Minister Narendra Modi's government has agreed to hold talks as tens of thousands of protesters attempt to march on Parliament in New Delhi, demanding the resignation of the Education Minister over an exam scandal. The offer came even as Mr. Modi addressed the media outside Parliament, praising reforms he said had transformed the country's economy for young people. Police have denied using force against demonstrators, despite videos circulating online appearing to show officers striking protesters with batons. Neha Punia has more from New Delhi.
7: The Cockroach Janata Party is saying that there has been an olive branch that's been extended by Prime Minister Narendra Modi's government. This happened around the same time that Mr. Modi was standing outside Parliament, addressing the media, addressing the nation, talking about reforms that have been youth-focused in the country, that have transformed the country's economy for the country's young people.
0: From bureaus worldwide, this is FSN.
10: With FSN Spotlight, I'm Simon Marks. Today, can new British Prime Minister Andy Burnham change the oppositional tribal nature of the country's political culture? That's his ambition as he succeeds Sir Keir Starmer in No. 10 Downing Street. He says he wants to lead a distinctively Labour Party government, but even some of his supporters are not exactly certain where the new British leader is heading. Kevin Craig, one of the party's former parliamentary candidates, now heads political communications firm PLMR.
11: I'm one of the smaller number of people around the Labour Party currently who supported Andy Burnham for leader as far back as 2015. What does Andy mean by that, given that Andy was a leading light in Tony Blair and Gordon Brown's governments? I'm not sure. I was glad to hear as a businessman he was unapologetically pro-business and that we need businesses in this country. He made, I think, very brave pledges to change the culture, to end factionalism, which is ambitious. It's a really great aspiration, but Westminster is brutal. And I'm glad at the moment Andy's getting a fair shake of the stick from many, but it will get harder. And it's very, very difficult not to respond to attacks from others by doing the same thing.
10: Mr. Burnham will have until September to govern without any kind of parliamentary accountability. The House of Commons is in recess until then, giving him the possible chance of enjoying a honeymoon. With FSN Spotlight, I'm Simon Marks.
0: The main headlines again. The war between the United States and Iran is widening, with Houthi rebels imposing a maritime embargo on Saudi Arabia. Andy Burnham is Britain's new Prime Minister after his official appointment by King Charles III. And the Cockroach Janata Party says Indian Prime Minister Narendra Modi's government has agreed to hold talks as tens of thousands of protesters attempt to march on Parliament in New Delhi. And that is the latest from Feature Story News. I'm Jagruti Dave in Washington. From Feature Story News in Washington, I'm Jagruti Dave. The war between the United States and Iran is widening, with Houthi rebels imposing a maritime embargo on Saudi Arabia. Andy Burnham is Britain's new Prime Minister after his official appointment by King Charles III. And the Cockroach Janata Party says Indian Prime Minister Narendra Modi's government has agreed to hold talks as tens of thousands of protesters attempt to march on Parliament in New Delhi.
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0: From Feature Story News in Washington, I'm Jagruti Dave. The war between the United States and Iran is widening, with Houthi rebels imposing a maritime embargo on Saudi Arabia and Iran launching attacks on infrastructure in Kuwait, even as a vessel burns in the Strait of Hormuz. The United States is sending additional warplanes to the region, but U.S. President Donald Trump faces midterm elections in November, with members of his own Republican Party under growing pressure to justify the conflict to voters. From Washington, Kate Fisher reports.
5: We know that the U.S. is sending more warplanes to the region, which does suggest they're preparing to ramp up their military aggression even further, but nonetheless, there is still a door open for diplomacy, and I think both sides probably do want to find an off-ramp to this. Certainly Donald Trump is aware of the midterm elections here in November, when many of his Republican lawmakers are going to have to defend this war to their constituents.
0: Andy Burnham is Britain's new Prime Minister after his official appointment by King Charles III. Burnham is the seventh person to hold the office in just over a decade. In his first speech outside No. 10 Downing Street, the new Prime Minister pledged £340 million in new funding to tackle homelessness and promised what he called a circuit breaker for Britain. Ollie Barrett has more from London.
6: We've seen seven UK prime ministers now in a little over a decade here in the UK, because they've all, when they've got through that famous black door, found it very difficult indeed to deliver the change that they felt was necessary and that they promised the electorate. All sorts of challenges facing Andy Burnham now. He has declared that the first thing he's going to do is get his officials to end rough sleeping and tackle homelessness. He says that's the first thing he's getting down to doing.
0: The Cockroach Janata Party says Indian Prime Minister Narendra Modi's government has agreed to hold talks as tens of thousands of protesters attempt to march on Parliament in New Delhi, demanding the resignation of the Education Minister over an exam scandal. The offer came even as Mr. Modi addressed the media outside Parliament, praising reforms he said had transformed the country's economy for young people. Police have denied using force against demonstrators, despite videos circulating online appearing to show officers striking protesters with batons. Neha Punia has more from New Delhi.
7: The Cockroach Janata Party is saying that there has been an olive branch that's been extended by Prime Minister Narendra Modi's government. This happened around the same time that Mr. Modi was standing outside Parliament, addressing the media, addressing the nation, talking about reforms that have been youth-focused in the country, that have transformed the country's economy for the country's young people.
0: From Bureaus Worldwide, this is FSN.
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0: From Feature Story News in Washington, I'm Jagruti Dave. The war between the United States and Iran is widening, with Houthi rebels imposing a maritime embargo on Saudi Arabia and Iran launching attacks on infrastructure in Kuwait, even as a vessel burns in the Strait of Hormuz. The United States is sending additional warplanes to the region, but US President Donald Trump faces midterm elections in November, with members of his own Republican Party under growing pressure to justify the conflict to voters. From Washington, Kate Fisher reports.
5: We know that the US is sending more warplanes to the region, which does suggest they're preparing to ramp up their military aggression even further. But nonetheless, there is still a door open for diplomacy. And I think both sides probably do want to find an off-ramp to this. Certainly Donald Trump is aware of the midterm elections here in November, when many of his Republican lawmakers are going to have to defend this war to their constituents.
0: Andy Burnham is Britain's new Prime Minister after his official appointment by King Charles III. Burnham is the seventh person to hold the office in just over a decade. In his first speech outside No. 10 Downing Street, the new Prime Minister pledged £340 million in new funding to tackle homelessness and promised what he called a circuit breaker for Britain. Ollie Barrett has more from London.
6: We've seen seven UK Prime Ministers now in a little

0: Protesters attempt to march on Parliament in New Delhi, demanding the resignation of the Education Minister over an exam scandal. The offer came even as Mr. Modi addressed the media outside Parliament, praising reforms he said had transformed the country's economy for young people. Police have denied using force against demonstrators, despite videos circulating online appearing to show officers striking protesters with batons. Neha Punia has more from New Delhi.
1: The Cockroach Janata Party is saying that there has been an olive branch that's been extended by Prime Minister Narendra Modi's government. This happened around the same time that Mr. Modi was standing outside Parliament, addressing the media, addressing the nation, talking about reforms that have been youth-focused in the country, that have transformed the country's economy for the country's young people.
0: From Bureaus Worldwide, this is FSN.
2: With FSN Spotlight, I'm Simon Marks. Today, can new British Prime Minister Andy Burnham change the oppositional tribal nature of the country's political culture? That's his ambition as he succeeds Sir Keir Starmer in No. 10 Downing Street. He says he wants to lead a distinctively Labour Party government, but even some of his supporters are not exactly certain where the new British leader is heading. Kevin Craig, one of the party's former parliamentary candidates, now heads political communications firm PLMR.
3: I'm one of the smaller number of people around the Labour Party currently who supported Andy Burnham for leader as far back as 2015. What does Andy mean by that? Given that Andy was a leading light in Tony Blair and Gordon Brown's governments, I'm not sure. I was glad to hear as a businessman he was unapologetically pro-business and that we need businesses in this country. He made, I think, very brave pledges to change the culture, to end factionalism, which is ambitious. It's a really great aspiration, but Westminster is brutal. And I'm glad at the moment Andy's getting a fair shake of the stick from many, but it will get harder. And it's very, very difficult not to respond to attacks from others by doing the same thing.
2: Mr. Burnham will have until September to govern without any kind of parliamentary accountability. The House of Commons is in recess until then, giving him the possible chance of enjoying a honeymoon. With FSN Spotlight, I'm Simon Marks.
0: The main headlines again. The war between the United States and Iran is widening, with Houthi rebels imposing a maritime embargo on Saudi Arabia. Andy Burnham is Britain's new prime minister after his official appointment by King Charles III. And the Cockroach Janata Party says Indian Prime Minister Narendra Modi's government has agreed to hold talks as tens of thousands of protesters attempt to march on Parliament in New Delhi. And that is the latest from Feature Story News. I'm Jagruti Dave in Washington.
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0: From Feature Story News in Washington, I'm Jagruti Dave. The war between the United States and Iran is widening, with Houthi rebels imposing a maritime embargo on Saudi Arabia. Andy Burnham is Britain's new prime minister after his official appointment by King Charles III. And the Cockroach Janata Party says

0: Indian Prime Minister Narendra Modi's government has agreed to hold talks as tens of thousands of protesters attempt to march on Parliament in New Delhi.
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0: From Feature Story News in Washington, I'm Jagruti Dave. The war between the United States and Iran is widening, with Houthi rebels imposing a maritime embargo on Saudi Arabia and Iran launching attacks on infrastructure in Kuwait, even as a vessel burns in the Strait of Hormuz. The United States is sending additional warplanes to the region, but U.S. President Donald Trump faces midterm elections in November, with members of his own Republican Party under growing pressure to justify the conflict to voters. From Washington, Kate Fisher reports.
4: We know that the U.S. is sending more warplanes to the region, which does suggest they're preparing to ramp up their military aggression even further, but nonetheless, there is still a door open for diplomacy, and I think both sides probably do want to find an off-ramp to this. Certainly Donald Trump is aware of the midterm elections here in November, when many of his Republican lawmakers are going to have to defend this war to their constituents.
0: Andy Burnham is Britain's new Prime Minister after his official appointment by King Charles III. Burnham is the seventh person to hold the office in just over a decade. In his first speech outside No. 10 Downing Street, the new Prime Minister pledged £340 million in new funding to tackle homelessness and promised what he called a circuit breaker for Britain. Ollie Barrett has more from London.
5: We've seen seven UK prime ministers now in a little over a decade here in the UK, because they've all, when they've got through that famous black door, found it very difficult indeed to deliver the change that they felt was necessary and that they promised the electorate. All sorts of challenges facing Andy Burnham now. He has declared that the first thing he's going to do is get his officials to end rough sleeping and tackle homelessness. He says that's the first thing he's getting down to doing.
0: The cockroach Janata Party says Indian Prime Minister Narendra Modi's government has agreed to hold talks as tens of thousands of protesters attempt to march on Parliament in New Delhi, demanding the resignation of the Education Minister over an exam scandal. The offer came even as Mr. Modi addressed the media outside Parliament, praising reforms he said had transformed the country's economy for young people. Police have denied using force against demonstrators, despite videos circulating online appearing to show officers striking protesters with batons. Neha Punia has more from New Delhi.
6: The cockroach Janata Party is saying that there has been an olive branch that's been extended by Prime Minister Narendra Modi's government. This happened around the same time that Mr. Modi was standing outside Parliament, addressing the media, addressing the nation, talking about reforms that have been youth-focused in the country, that have transformed the country's economy for the country's young people.
0: From Bureaus Worldwide, this is FSN.
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0: From Feature Story News in Washington, I'm Jagruti Dave. The war between the United States and Iran is widening, with Houthi rebels imposing a maritime embargo on Saudi Arabia, and Iran launching attacks on infrastructure in Kuwait, even as a vessel burns in the Strait of Hormuz. The United States is sending additional warplanes to the region, but U.S. President Donald Trump faces midterm elections in November, with members of his own Republican Party under growing pressure to justify the conflict to voters. From Washington, Kate Fisher reports.
4: We know that the U.S. is sending more warplanes to the region, which does suggest they're preparing to ramp up their military aggression even further. But nonetheless, there is still a door open for diplomacy. And I think both sides probably do want to find an off-ramp to this. Certainly, Donald Trump is aware of the midterm elections here in November, when many of his Republican lawmakers are going to have to defend this war to their constituents.
0: Andy Burnham is Britain's new Prime Minister after his official appointment by King Charles III. Burnham is the seventh person to hold the office in just over a decade. In his first speech outside No. 10 Downing Street, the new Prime Minister pledged £340 million in new funding to tackle homelessness and promised what he called a circuit breaker for Britain. Ollie Barrett has more from London.
5: We've seen seven UK prime ministers now in a little over a decade here in the UK, because they've all, when they've got through that famous black door, found it very difficult indeed to deliver the change that they felt was necessary and that they promised the electorate. All sorts of challenges facing Andy Burnham now. He has declared that the first thing he's going to do is get his officials to end rough sleeping and tackle homelessness. He says that's the first thing he's getting down to doing.
0: The Cockroach Janata Party says Indian Prime Minister Narendra Modi's government has agreed to hold talks as tens of thousands of protesters attempt to march on Parliament in New Delhi, demanding the resignation of the Education Minister over an exam scandal. The offer came even as Mr. Modi addressed the media outside Parliament, praising reforms he said had transformed the country's economy for young people. Police have denied using force against demonstrators, despite videos circulating online appearing to show officers striking protesters with batons. Neha Punia has more from New Delhi.
6: The Cockroach Janata Party is saying that there has been an olive branch that's been extended by Prime Minister Narendra Modi's government. This happened around the same time that Mr. Modi was standing outside Parliament, addressing the media, addressing the nation, talking about reforms that have been youth-focused in the country, that have transformed the country's economy for the country's young people.
0: From Bureaus Worldwide, this is FSN.
9: With FSN Spotlight, I'm Simon Marks. Today, can new British Prime Minister Andy Burnham change the oppositional tribal nature of the country's political culture? That's his ambition as he succeeds Keir Starmer in No. 10 Downing Street. He says he wants to lead a distinctively Labour Party government, but even some of his supporters are not exactly certain where the new British leader is heading. Kevin Craig, one of the party's former parliamentary candidates, now heads political communications firm PLMR.
10: I'm one of the smaller number of people around the Labour Party currently who supported Andy Burnham for leader as far back as 2015. What does Andy mean by that, given that Andy was a leading light in Tony Blair and Gordon Brown's governments? I'm not sure. I was glad to hear as a businessman he was unapologetically pro-business and that we need businesses in this country. He made, I think, very brave pledges to change the culture, to end factionalism, which is ambitious. It's a really great aspiration, but Westminster is brutal. And I'm glad at the moment Andy's getting a fair shake of the stick from many, but it will get harder. And it's very, very difficult not to respond to attacks from others by doing the same thing.
9: Mr. Burnham will have until September to govern without any kind of parliamentary accountability. The House of Commons is in recess until then, giving him the possible chance of enjoying a honeymoon. With FSN Spotlight, I'm Simon Marks.
0: The main headlines again. The war between the United States and Iran is widening, with Houthi rebels imposing a maritime embargo on Saudi Arabia. Andy Burnham is Britain's new prime minister after his official appointment by King Charles III. And the cockroach Janata Party says Indian Prime Minister Narendra Modi's government has agreed to hold talks as tens of thousands of protesters attempt to march on Parliament in New Delhi. And that is the latest from Feature Story News. I'm Jagruti Dave in Washington.
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0: From Feature Story News in Washington, I'm Jagruti Dave. The war between the United States and Iran is widening, with Houthi rebels imposing a maritime embargo on Saudi Arabia. Andy Burnham is Britain's new prime minister after his official appointment by King Charles III. And the cockroach Janata Party says Indian Prime Minister Narendra Modi's government has agreed to hold talks as tens of thousands of protesters attempt to march on Parliament in New Delhi.
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0: From Feature Story News in Washington, I'm Jagruti Dave. The war between the United States and Iran is widening, with Houthi rebels imposing a maritime embargo on Saudi Arabia, and Iran launching attacks on infrastructure in Kuwait, even as a vessel burns in the Strait of Hormuz. The United States is sending additional warplanes to the region, but US President Donald Trump faces midterm elections in November, with members of his own Republican Party under growing pressure to justify the conflict to voters. From Washington, Kate Fisher reports.
4: We know that the US is sending more warplanes to the region, which does suggest they're preparing to ramp up their military aggression even further, but nonetheless, there is still a door open for diplomacy, and I think both sides probably do want to find an off-ramp to this. Certainly Donald Trump is aware of the midterm elections here in November, when many of his Republican lawmakers are going to have to defend this war to their constituents.
0: Andy Burnham is Britain's new prime minister after his official appointment by King Charles III. Burnham is the seventh person to hold the office in just over a decade. In his first speech outside No. 10 Downing Street, the new prime minister pledged £340 million in new funding to tackle homelessness and promised what he called a circuit breaker for Britain. Ollie Barrett has more from London.
5: We've seen seven UK prime ministers now in a little over a decade here in the UK, because they've all, when they've got through that famous black door, found it very difficult indeed to deliver the change that they felt was necessary and that they promised the electorate. All sorts of challenges facing Andy Burnham now. He has declared that the first thing he's going to do is get his officials to end rough sleeping and tackle homelessness. He says that's the first thing he's getting down to doing.
0: The Cockroach Janata Party says Indian Prime Minister Narendra Modi's government has agreed to hold talks as tens of thousands of protesters attempt to march on Parliament in New Delhi, demanding the resignation of the Education Minister over an exam scandal. The offer came even as Mr. Modi addressed the media outside Parliament, praising reforms he said had transformed the country's economy for young people. Police have denied using force against demonstrators, despite videos circulating online appearing to show officers striking protesters with batons. Neha Punia has more from New Delhi.
6: The Cockroach Janata Party is saying that there has been an olive branch that's been extended by Prime Minister Narendra Modi's government. This happened around the same time that Mr. Modi was standing outside Parliament, addressing the media, addressing the nation, talking about reforms that have been youth-focused in the country, that have transformed the country's economy for the country's young people.
0: From bureaus worldwide, this is FSN.
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0: From Feature Story News in Washington, I'm Jagruti Dave. The war between the United States and Iran is widening, with Houthi rebels imposing a maritime embargo on Saudi Arabia and Iran launching attacks on infrastructure in Kuwait, even as a vessel burns in the Strait of Hormuz. The United States is sending additional warplanes to the region, but U.S. President Donald Trump faces midterm elections in November, with members of his own Republican Party under growing pressure to justify the conflict to voters. From Washington, Kate Fisher reports.
4: We know that the U.S. is sending more warplanes to the region, which does suggest they're preparing to ramp up their military aggression even further, but nonetheless, there is still a door open for diplomacy, and I think both sides probably do want to find an off-ramp to this. Certainly Donald Trump is aware of the midterm elections here in November, when many of his Republican lawmakers are going to have to defend this war to their constituents.
0: Andy Burnham is Britain's new Prime Minister after his official appointment by King Charles III. Burnham is the seventh person to hold the office in just over a decade. In his first speech outside No. 10 Downing Street, the new Prime Minister pledged £340 million in new funding to tackle homelessness and promised what he called a circuit breaker for Britain. Ollie Barrett has more from London.
5: We've seen 7 UK prime ministers now in a little over a decade here in the UK, because they've all, when they've got through that famous black door, found it very difficult indeed to deliver the change that they felt was necessary and that they promised the electorate. All sorts of challenges facing Andy Burnham now. He has declared that the first thing he's going to do is get his officials to end rough sleeping and tackle homelessness. He says that's the first thing he's getting down to doing.
0: The Cockroach Janata Party says Indian Prime Minister Narendra Modi's government has agreed to hold talks as tens of thousands of protesters attempt to march on Parliament in New Delhi, demanding the resignation of the Education Minister over an exam scandal. The offer came even as Mr. Modi addressed the media outside Parliament, praising reforms he said had transformed the country's economy for young people. Police have denied using force against demonstrators, despite videos circulating online appearing to show officers striking protesters with batons. Neha Punia has more from New Delhi.
6: The Cockroach Janata Party is saying that there has been an olive branch that's been extended by Prime Minister Narendra Modi's government. This happened around the same time that Mr. Modi was standing outside Parliament, addressing the media, addressing the nation, talking about reforms that have been youth-focused in the country, that have transformed the country's economy for the country's young people.
0: From bureaus worldwide, this is FSN.
9: With FSN Spotlight, I'm Simon Marks. Today, can new British Prime Minister Andy Burnham change the oppositional tribal nature of the country's political culture? That's his ambition as he succeeds Keir Starmer in No. 10 Downing Street. He says he wants to lead a distinctively Labour Party government, but even some of his supporters are not exactly certain where the new British leader is heading. Kevin Craig, one of the party's former parliamentary candidates, now heads political communications firm PLMR.
10: I'm one of the smaller number of people around the Labour Party currently who supported Andy Burnham for leader as far back as 2015. What does Andy mean by that, given that Andy was a leading light in Tony Blair and Gordon Brown's governments? I'm not sure. I was glad to hear as a businessman he was unapologetically pro-business and that we need businesses in this country. He made, I think, very brave pledges to change the culture, to end factionalism, which is ambitious. It's a really great aspiration, but Westminster is brutal. And I'm glad at the moment Andy's getting a fair shake of the stick from many, but it will get harder. And it's very, very difficult not to respond to attacks from others by doing the same thing.
9: Mr. Burnham will have until September to govern without any kind of parliamentary accountability. The House of Commons is in recess until then, giving him the possible chance of enjoying a honeymoon. With FSN Spotlight, I'm Simon Marks.
0: The main headlines again. The war between the United States and Iran is widening, with Houthi rebels imposing a maritime embargo on Saudi Arabia. Andy Burnham is Britain's new prime minister after his official appointment by King Charles III. And the Cockroach Janata Party says Indian Prime Minister Narendra Modi's government has agreed to hold talks as tens of thousands of protesters attempt to march on Parliament in New Delhi. And that is the latest from Feature Story News. I'm Jagruti Dave in Washington.
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0: From Feature Story News in Washington, I'm Jagruti Dave. The war between the United States and Iran is widening, with Houthi rebels imposing a maritime embargo on Saudi Arabia. Andy Burnham is Britain's new prime minister after his official appointment by King Charles III. And the cockroach Janata Party says Indian Prime Minister Narendra Modi's government has agreed to hold talks as tens of thousands of protesters attempt to march on Parliament in New Delhi.
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17: Hear that? 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But to do that, your teen's got to have sunscreen. So here's the deal. 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
0: From Feature Story News in Washington, I'm Jagruti Dave. The war between the United States and Iran is widening, with Houthi rebels imposing a maritime embargo on Saudi Arabia and Iran launching attacks on infrastructure in Kuwait, even as a vessel burns in the Strait of Hormuz. The United States is sending additional warplanes to the region, but US President Donald Trump faces midterm elections in November, with members of his own Republican Party under growing pressure to justify the conflict to voters. From Washington, Kate Fisher reports.
4: We know that the US is sending more warplanes to the region, which does suggest they're preparing to ramp up their military aggression even further, but nonetheless, there is still a door open for diplomacy, and I think both sides probably do want to find an off-ramp to this. Certainly Donald Trump is aware of the midterm elections here in November, when many of his Republican lawmakers are going to have to defend this war to their constituents.
0: Andy Burnham is Britain's new prime minister after his official appointment by King Charles III. Burnham is the seventh person to hold the office in just over a decade. In his first speech outside No. 10 Downing Street, the new prime minister pledged £340 million in new funding to tackle homelessness and promised what he called a circuit breaker for Britain. Ollie Barrett has more from London.
5: We've seen seven UK prime ministers now in a little over a decade here in the UK, because they've all, when they've got through that famous black door, found it very difficult indeed to deliver the change that they felt was necessary and that they promised the electorate. All sorts of challenges facing Andy Burnham now. He has declared that the first thing he's going to do is get his officials to end rough sleeping and tackle homelessness. He says that's the first thing he's getting down to doing.
0: The cockroach Janata Party says Indian Prime Minister Narendra Modi's government has agreed to hold talks as tens of thousands of protesters attempt to march on Parliament in New Delhi, demanding the resignation of the Education Minister over an exam scandal. The offer came even as Mr. Modi addressed the media outside Parliament, praising reforms he said had transformed the country's economy for young people. Police have denied using force against demonstrators, despite videos circulating online appearing to show officers striking protesters with batons. Neha Punia has more from New Delhi.
6: The cockroach Janata Party is saying that there has been an olive branch that's been extended by Prime Minister Narendra Modi's government. This happened around the same time that Mr. Modi was standing outside Parliament, addressing the media, addressing the nation, talking about reforms that have been youth-focused in the country, that have transformed the country's economy for the country's young people.
0: From bureaus worldwide, this is FSN.
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0: From Feature Story News in Washington, I'm Jagruti Dave. The war between the United States and Iran is widening, with Houthi rebels imposing a maritime embargo on Saudi Arabia and Iran launching attacks on infrastructure in Kuwait, even as a vessel burns in the Strait of Hormuz. The United States is sending additional warplanes to the region, but U.S. President Donald Trump faces midterm elections in November, with members of his own Republican Party under growing pressure to justify the conflict to voters. From Washington, Kate Fisher reports.
4: We know that the U.S. is sending more warplanes to the region, which does suggest they're preparing to ramp up their military aggression even further, but nonetheless, there is still a door open for diplomacy, and I think both sides probably do want to find an off-ramp to this. Certainly Donald Trump is aware of the midterm elections here in November, when many of his Republican lawmakers are going to have to defend this war to their constituents.
0: Andy Burnham is Britain's new Prime Minister after his official appointment by King Charles III. Burnham is the seventh person to hold the office in just over a decade. In his first speech outside No. 10 Downing Street, the new Prime Minister pledged £340 million in new funding to tackle homelessness and promised what he called a circuit breaker for Britain. Ollie Barrett has more from London.
5: We've seen seven UK prime ministers now in a little over a decade here in the UK, because they've all, when they've got through that famous black door, found it very difficult indeed to deliver the change that they felt was necessary and that they promised the electorate. All sorts of challenges facing Andy Burnham now. He has declared that the first thing he's going to do is get his officials to end rough sleeping and tackle homelessness. He says that's the first thing he's getting down to doing.
0: The Cockroach Janata Party says Indian Prime Minister Narendra Modi's government has agreed to hold talks as tens of thousands of protesters attempt to march on Parliament in New Delhi, demanding the resignation of the Education Minister over an exam scandal. The offer came even as Mr. Modi addressed the media outside Parliament, praising reforms he said had transformed the country's economy for young people. Police have denied using force against demonstrators, despite videos circulating online appearing to show officers striking protesters with batons. Neha Punia has more from New Delhi.
6: The Cockroach Janata Party is saying that there has been an olive branch that's been extended by Prime Minister Narendra Modi's government. This happened around the same time that Mr. Modi was standing outside Parliament, addressing the media, addressing the nation, talking about reforms that have been youth-focused in the country, that have transformed the country's economy for the country's young people.
0: From bureaus worldwide, this is FSN.
9: With FSN Spotlight, I'm Simon Marks. Today, can new British Prime Minister Andy Burnham change the oppositional tribal nature of the country's political culture? That's his ambition as he succeeds Sir Keir Starmer in No. 10 Downing Street. He says he wants to lead a distinctively Labour Party government, but even some of his supporters are not exactly certain where the new British leader is heading. Kevin Craig, one of the party's former parliamentary candidates, now heads political communications firm PLMR.
10: I'm one of the smaller number of people around the Labour Party currently who supported Andy Burnham for leader as far back as 2015. What does Andy mean by that? given that Andy was a leading light in Tony Blair and Gordon Brown's governments. I'm not sure. I was glad to hear as a businessman he was unapologetically pro-business and that we need businesses in this country. He made, I think, very brave pledges to change the culture, to end factionalism, which is ambitious. It's a really great aspiration, but Westminster is brutal. And I'm glad at the moment Andy's getting a fair shake of the stick from many, but it will get harder. And it's very, very difficult not to respond to attacks from others by doing the same thing.
9: Mr. Burnham will have until September to govern without any kind of parliamentary accountability. The House of Commons is in recess until then, giving him the possible chance of enjoying a honeymoon. With FSN Spotlight, I'm Simon Marks.
0: The main headlines again. The war between the United States and Iran is widening, with Houthi rebels imposing a maritime embargo on Saudi Arabia. Andy Burnham is Britain's new Prime Minister after his official appointment by King Charles III. And the cockroach Janata Party says Indian Prime Minister Narendra Modi's government has agreed to hold talks as tens of thousands of protesters attempt to march on Parliament in New Delhi. And that is the latest from Feature Story News. I'm Jagruti Dave in Washington.
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0: From Feature Story News in Washington, I'm Jagruti Dave. The war between the United States and Iran is widening, with Houthi rebels imposing a maritime embargo on Saudi Arabia. Andy Burnham is Britain's new Prime Minister after his official appointment by King Charles III. And the cockroach Janata Party says Indian Prime Minister Narendra Modi's government has agreed to hold talks as tens of thousands of protesters attempt to march on Parliament in New Delhi.
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0: From Feature Story News in Washington, I'm Jagruti Dave. The war between the United States and Iran is widening, with Houthi rebels imposing a maritime embargo on Saudi Arabia. and Iran launching attacks on infrastructure in Kuwait, even as a vessel burns in the Strait of Hormuz. The United States is sending additional warplanes to the region, but U.S. President Donald Trump faces midterm elections in November, with members of his own Republican Party under growing pressure to justify the conflict to voters. From Washington, Kate Fisher reports.
4: We know that the U.S. is sending more warplanes to the region, which does suggest they're preparing to ramp up their military aggression even further, but nonetheless, there is still a door open for diplomacy, and I think both sides probably do want to find an off-ramp to this. Certainly Donald Trump is aware of the midterm elections here in November, when many of his Republican lawmakers are going to have to defend this war to their constituents.
0: Andy Burnham is Britain's new Prime
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0: From Feature Story News in Washington, I'm Jagruti Dave. The war between the United States and Iran is widening, with Houthi rebels imposing a maritime embargo on Saudi Arabia and Iran launching attacks on infrastructure in Kuwait, even as a vessel burns in the Strait of Hormuz. The United States is sending additional warplanes to the region, but U.S. President Donald Trump faces midterm elections in November, with members of his own Republican Party under growing pressure to justify the conflict to voters. From Washington, Kate Fisher reports.
4: We know that the U.S. is sending more warplanes to the region, which does suggest they're preparing to ramp up their military aggression even further, but nonetheless, there is still a door open for diplomacy, and I think both sides probably do want to find an off-ramp to this. Certainly Donald Trump is aware of the midterm elections here in November, when many of his Republican lawmakers are going to have to defend this war to their constituents.
0: Andy Burnham is Britain's new Prime Minister after his official appointment by King Charles III. Burnham is the seventh person to hold the office in just over a decade. In his first speech outside No. 10 Downing Street, the new Prime Minister pledged £340 million in new funding to tackle homelessness and promised what he called a circuit breaker for Britain. Ollie Barrett has more from London.
5: We've seen seven UK prime ministers now in a little over a decade here in the UK, because they've all, when they've got through that famous black door, found it very difficult indeed to deliver the change that they felt was necessary and that they promised the electorate. All sorts of challenges facing Andy Burnham now. He has declared that the first thing he's going to do is get his officials to end rough sleeping and tackle homelessness. He says that's the first thing he's getting down to doing.
0: The Cockroach Janata Party says Indian Prime Minister Narendra Modi's government has agreed to hold talks as tens of thousands of protesters attempt to march on Parliament in New Delhi, demanding the resignation of the Education Minister over an exam scandal. The offer came even as Mr. Modi addressed the media outside Parliament, praising reforms he said had transformed the country's economy for young people. Police have denied using force against demonstrators, despite videos circulating online appearing to show officers striking protesters with batons. Neha Punia has more from New Delhi.
6: The Kokrod Janata Party saying that there has been an olive branch that's been extended by Prime Minister Narendra Modi's government. This happened around the same time that Mr. Modi was standing outside Parliament, addressing the media, addressing the nation, talking about reforms that have been youth-focused in the country, that have transformed the country's economy for the country's young people.
0: From bureaus worldwide, this is FSN.
9: With FSN Spotlight, I'm Simon Marks. Today, can new British Prime Minister Andy Burnham change the oppositional tribal nature of the country's political culture? That's his ambition as he succeeds Keir Starmer in No. 10 Downing Street. He says he wants to lead a distinctively Labour Party government, but even some of his supporters are not exactly certain where the new British leader is heading. Kevin Craig, one of the party's former parliamentary candidates, now heads political communications firm PLMR.
10: I'm one of the smaller number of people around the Labour Party currently who supported Andy Burnham for leader as far back as 2015. What does Andy mean by that, given that Andy was a leading light in Tony Blair and Gordon Brown's governments? I'm not sure. I was glad to hear as a businessman he was unapologetically pro-business and that we need businesses in this country. He made, I think, very brave pledges to change the culture, to end factionalism, which is ambitious. It's a really great aspiration, but Westminster is brutal. And I'm glad at the moment Andy's getting a fair shake of the stick from many, but it will get harder. And it's very, very difficult not to respond to attacks from others by doing the same thing.
9: Mr. Burnham will have until September to govern without any kind of parliamentary accountability. The House of Commons is in recess until then, giving him the possible chance of enjoying a honeymoon. With FSN Spotlight, I'm Simon Marks.
0: The main headlines again. The war between the United States and Iran is widening, with Houthi rebels imposing a maritime embargo on Saudi Arabia. Andy Burnham is Britain's new Prime Minister after his official appointment by King Charles III. And the Cockroach Janata Party says Indian Prime Minister Narendra Modi's government has agreed to hold talks as tens of thousands of protesters attempt to march on Parliament in New Delhi. And that is the latest from Feature Story News. I'm Jagruti Dave in Washington. From Feature Story News in Washington, I'm Jagruti Dave. The war between the United States and Iran is widening, with Houthi rebels imposing a maritime embargo on Saudi Arabia. Andy Burnham is Britain's new Prime Minister after his official appointment by King Charles III. And the Cockroach Janata Party says Indian Prime Minister Narendra Modi's government has agreed to hold talks as tens of thousands of protesters attempt to march on Parliament in New Delhi.
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0: From Feature Story News in Washington, I'm Jagruti Dave. The war between the United States and Iran is widening, with Houthi rebels imposing a maritime embargo on Saudi Arabia and Iran launching attacks on infrastructure in Kuwait, even as a vessel burns in the Strait of Hormuz. The United States is sending additional warplanes to the region, but US President Donald Trump faces midterm elections in November, with members of his own Republican Party under growing pressure to justify the conflict to voters. From Washington, Kate Fisher reports.
4: We know that the US is sending more warplanes to the region, which does suggest they're preparing to ramp up their military aggression even further, but nonetheless, there is still a door open for diplomacy. And I think both sides probably do want to find an off-ramp to this. Certainly Donald Trump is aware of the midterm elections here in November, when many of his Republican lawmakers are going to have to defend this war to their constituents.
0: Andy Burnham is Britain's new Prime Minister after his official appointment by King Charles III. Burnham is the seventh person to hold the office in just over a decade. In his first speech outside No. 10 Downing Street, the new Prime Minister pledged £340 million in new funding to tackle homelessness and promised what he called a circuit breaker for Britain. Ollie Barrett has more from London.
5: We've seen seven UK prime ministers now in a little over a decade here in the UK, because they've all, when they've got through that famous black door, found it very difficult indeed to deliver the change that they felt was necessary and that they promised the electorate. All sorts of challenges facing Andy Burnham now. He has declared that the first thing he's going to do is get his officials to end rough sleeping and tackle homelessness. He says that's the first thing he's getting down to doing.
0: The Cockroach Janata Party says Indian Prime Minister Narendra Modi's government has agreed to hold talks as tens of thousands of protesters attempt to march on Parliament in New Delhi, demanding the resignation of the Education Minister over an exam scandal. The offer came even as Mr. Modi addressed the media outside Parliament, praising reforms he said had transformed the country's economy for young people. Police have denied using force against demonstrators, despite videos circulating online appearing to show officers striking protesters with batons. Neha Punia has more from New Delhi.
6: The Cockroach Janata Party is saying that there has been an olive branch that's been extended by Prime Minister Narendra Modi's government. This happened around the same time that Mr. Modi was standing outside Parliament, addressing the media, addressing the nation, talking about reforms that have been youth-focused in the country, that have transformed the country's economy for the country's young people.
0: From bureaus worldwide, this is FSN.
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0: From Feature Story News in Washington, I'm Jagruti Dave. The war between the United States and Iran is widening, with Houthi rebels imposing a maritime embargo on Saudi Arabia and Iran launching attacks on infrastructure in Kuwait, even as a vessel burns in the Strait of Hormuz. The United States is sending additional warplanes to the region, but US President Donald Trump faces midterm elections in November, with members of his own Republican Party under growing pressure to justify the conflict to voters. From Washington, Kate Fisher reports.
4: We know that the US is sending more warplanes to the region, which does suggest they're preparing to ramp up their military aggression even further, but nonetheless, there is still a door open for diplomacy, and I think both sides probably do want to find an off-ramp to this. Certainly Donald Trump is aware of the midterm elections here in November, when many of his Republican lawmakers are going to have to defend this war to their constituents.
0: Andy Burnham is Britain's new Prime Minister after his official appointment by King Charles III. Burnham is the seventh person to hold the office in just over a decade. In his first speech outside No. 10 Downing Street, the new Prime Minister pledged £340 million in new funding to tackle homelessness and promised what he called a circuit breaker for Britain. Ollie Barrett has more from London.
5: We've seen seven UK prime ministers now in a little over a decade here in the UK because they've all, when they've got through that famous black door, found it very difficult indeed to deliver the change that they felt was necessary and that they promised the electorate. All sorts of challenges facing Andy Burnham now. He has declared that the first thing he's going to do is get his officials to end rough sleeping and tackle homelessness. He says that's the first thing he's getting down to doing.
0: The Cockroach Janata Party says Indian Prime Minister Narendra Modi's government has agreed to hold talks as tens of thousands of protesters attempt to march on Parliament in New Delhi, demanding the resignation of the Education Minister over an exam scandal. The offer came even as Mr. Modi addressed the media outside Parliament, praising reforms he said had transformed the country's economy for young people. Police have denied using force against demonstrators, despite videos circulating online appearing to show

0: Prime Minister Andy Burnham changed the oppositional tribal nature of the country's political culture. That's his ambition as he succeeds Sir Keir Starmer in No. 10 Downing Street. He says he wants to lead a distinctively Labour Party government, but even some of his supporters are not exactly certain where the new British leader is heading. Kevin Craig, one of the party's former parliamentary candidates, now heads political communications firm PLMR.
1: I'm one of the smaller number of people around the Labour Party currently who supported Andy Burnham for leader as far back as 2015. What does Andy mean by that, given that Andy was a leading light in Tony Blair and Gordon Brown's governments? I'm not sure. I was glad to hear as a businessman he was unapologetically pro-business and that we need businesses in this country. He made, I think, very brave pledges to change the culture, to end factionalism, which is ambitious. It's a really great aspiration, but Westminster is brutal. And I'm glad at the moment Andy's getting a fair shake of the stick from many, but it will get harder. And it's very, very difficult not to respond to attacks from others by doing the same thing.
0: Mr. Burnham will have until September to govern without any kind of parliamentary accountability. The House of Commons is in recess until then, giving him the possible chance of enjoying a honeymoon. With FSN Spotlight, I'm Simon Marks.
2: The main headlines again. The war between the United States and Iran is widening, with Houthi rebels imposing a maritime embargo on Saudi Arabia. Andy Burnham is Britain's new prime minister after his official appointment by King Charles III. And the cockroach Janata Party says Indian Prime Minister Narendra Modi's government has agreed to hold talks as tens of thousands of protesters attempt to march on Parliament in New Delhi. And that is the latest from Feature Story News. I'm Jagruti Dave in Washington.
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2: From Feature Story News in Washington, I'm Jagruti Dave. The war between the United States and Iran is widening, with Houthi rebels imposing a maritime embargo on Saudi Arabia. Andy Burnham is Britain's new prime minister after his official appointment by King Charles III. And the cockroach Janata Party says Indian Prime Minister Narendra Modi's government has agreed to hold talks as tens of thousands of protesters attempt to march on Parliament in New Delhi.
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1: From Feature Story News in Washington, I'm Jagruti Dave. The war between the United States and Iran is widening, with Houthi rebels imposing a maritime embargo on Saudi Arabia and Iran launching attacks on infrastructure in Kuwait, even as a vessel burns in the Strait of Hormuz. The United States is sending additional warplanes to the region, but U.S. President Donald Trump faces midterm elections in November, with members of his own Republican Party under growing pressure to justify the conflict to voters. From Washington, Kate Fisher reports.
2: We know that the U.S. is sending more warplanes to the region, which does suggest they're preparing to ramp up their military aggression even further, but nonetheless, there is still a door open for diplomacy, and I think both sides probably do want to find an off-ramp to this. Certainly Donald Trump is aware of the midterm elections here in November, when many of his Republican lawmakers are going to have to defend this war to their constituents.
1: Andy Burnham is Britain's new Prime Minister after his official appointment by King Charles III. Burnham is the seventh person to hold the office in just over a decade. In his first speech outside No. 10 Downing Street, the new Prime Minister pledged £340 million in new funding to tackle homelessness and promised what he called a circuit breaker for Britain. Ollie Barrett has more from London.
3: We've seen seven UK prime ministers now in a little over a decade here in the UK, because they've all, when they've got through that famous black door, found it very difficult indeed to deliver the change that they felt was necessary and that they promised the electorate. All sorts of challenges facing Andy Burnham now. He has declared that the first thing he's going to do is get his officials to end rough sleeping and tackle homelessness. He says that's the first thing he's getting down to doing.
1: The cockroach Janata Party says Indian Prime Minister Narendra Modi's government has agreed to hold talks as tens of thousands of protesters attempt to march on Parliament in New Delhi, demanding the resignation of the Education Minister over an exam scandal. The offer came even as Mr. Modi addressed the media outside Parliament, praising reforms he said had transformed the country's economy for young people. Police have denied using force against demonstrators, despite videos circulating online appearing to show officers striking protesters with batons. Neha Punia has more from New Delhi.
4: The cockroach Janata Party is saying that there has been an olive branch that's been extended by Prime Minister Narendra Modi's government. This happened around the same time that Mr. Modi was standing outside Parliament, addressing the media, addressing the nation, talking about reforms that have been youth-focused in the country, that have transformed the country's economy for the country's young people.
1: From bureaus worldwide, this is FSN.
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1: From Feature Story News in Washington, I'm Jagruti Dave. The war between the United States and Iran is widening, with Houthi rebels imposing a maritime embargo on Saudi Arabia and Iran launching attacks on infrastructure in Kuwait, even as a vessel burns in the Strait of Hormuz. The United States is sending additional warplanes to the region, but U.S. President Donald Trump faces midterm elections in November, with members of his own Republican Party under growing pressure to justify the conflict to voters. From Washington, Kate Fisher reports.
2: We know that the U.S. is sending more warplanes to the region, which does suggest they're preparing to ramp up their military aggression even further, but nonetheless, there is still a door open for diplomacy, and I think both sides probably do want to find an off-ramp to this. Certainly Donald Trump is aware of the midterm elections here in November, when many of his Republican lawmakers are going to have to defend this war to their constituents.
1: Andy Burnham is Britain's new Prime Minister after his official appointment by King Charles III. Burnham is the seventh person to hold the office in just over a decade. In his first speech outside No. 10 Downing Street, the new Prime Minister pledged £340 million in new funding to tackle homelessness and promised what he called a circuit breaker for Britain. Ollie Barrett has more from London.
3: We've seen seven UK prime ministers now in a little over a decade here in the UK, because they've all, when they've got through that famous black door, found it very difficult indeed to deliver the change that they felt was necessary and that they promised the electorate. All sorts of challenges facing Andy Burnham now. He has declared that the first thing he's going to do is get his officials to end rough sleeping and tackle homelessness. He says that's the first thing he's getting down to doing.
1: The Cockroach Janata Party says Indian Prime Minister Narendra Modi's government has agreed to hold talks as tens of thousands of protesters attempt to march on Parliament in New Delhi, demanding the resignation of the Education Minister over an exam scandal. The offer came even as Mr. Modi addressed the media outside Parliament, praising reforms he said had transformed the country's economy for young people. Police have denied using force against demonstrators, despite videos circulating online appearing to show officers striking protesters with batons. Neha Punia has more from New Delhi.
4: The Cockroach Janata Party is saying that there has been an olive branch that's been extended by Prime Minister Narendra Modi's government. This happened around the same time that Mr. Modi was standing outside Parliament, addressing the media, addressing the nation, talking about reforms that have been youth-focused in the country, that have transformed the country's economy for the country's young people.
1: From Bureaus Worldwide, this is FSN.
5: With FSN Spotlight, I'm Simon Marks. Today, can new British Prime Minister Andy Burnham change the oppositional tribal nature of the country's political culture? That's his ambition as he succeeds Keir Starmer in No. 10 Downing Street. He says he wants to lead a distinctively Labour Party government, but even some of his supporters are not exactly certain where the new British leader is heading. Kevin Craig, one of the party's former parliamentary candidates, now heads political communications firm PLMR.
6: I'm one of the smaller number of people around the Labour Party currently who supported Andy Burnham for leader as far back as 2015. What does Andy mean by that? Given that Andy was a leading light in Tony Blair and Gordon Brown's governments, I'm not sure. I was glad to hear as a businessman he was unapologetically pro-business and that we need businesses in this country. He made, I think, very brave pledges to change the culture, to end factionalism, which is ambitious. It's a really great aspiration, but Westminster is brutal. And I'm glad at the moment Andy's getting a fair shake of the stick from many, but it will get harder. And it's very, very difficult not to respond to attacks from others by doing the same thing.
5: Mr. Burnham will have until September to govern without any kind of parliamentary accountability. The House of Commons is in recess until then, giving him the possible chance of enjoying a honeymoon. With FSN Spotlight, I'm Simon Marks.
1: The main headlines again. The war between the United States and Iran is widening, with Houthi rebels imposing a maritime embargo on Saudi Arabia. Andy Burnham is Britain's new Prime Minister after his official appointment by King Charles III. And the Cockroach Janata Party says Indian Prime Minister Narendra Modi's government has agreed to hold talks as tens of thousands of protesters attempt to march on Parliament in New Delhi. And that is the latest from Feature Story News. I'm Jagruti Dave in Washington.
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1: From Feature Story News in Washington, I'm Jagruti Dave. The war between the United States and Iran is widening, with Houthi rebels imposing a maritime embargo on Saudi Arabia. Andy Burnham is Britain's new prime minister after his official appointment by King Charles III. And the cockroach Janata Party says Indian Prime Minister Narendra Modi's government has agreed to hold talks as tens of thousands of protesters attempt to march on Parliament in New Delhi.
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1: From Feature Story News in Washington, I'm Jagruti Dave. The war between the United States and Iran is widening, with Houthi rebels imposing a maritime embargo on Saudi Arabia, and Iran launching attacks on infrastructure in Kuwait, even as a vessel burns in the Strait of Hormuz. The United States is sending additional warplanes to the region, but US President Donald Trump faces midterm elections in November, with members of his own Republican Party under growing pressure to justify the conflict to voters. From Washington, Kate Fisher reports.
2: We know that the US is sending more warplanes to the region, which does suggest they're preparing to ramp up their military aggression even further. But nonetheless, there is still a door open for diplomacy. And I think both sides probably do want to find an off-ramp to this. Certainly, Donald Trump is aware of the midterm elections here in November, when many of his Republican lawmakers are going to have to defend this war to their constituents.
1: Andy Burnham is Britain's new prime minister after his official appointment by King Charles III. Burnham is the seventh person to hold the office in just over a decade. In his first speech outside No. 10 Downing Street, the new prime minister pledged £340 million in new funding to tackle homelessness and promised what he called a circuit breaker for Britain. Ollie Barrett has more from London.
3: We've seen seven UK prime ministers now in a little over a decade here in the UK, because they've all, when they've got through that famous black door, found it very difficult indeed to deliver the change that they felt was necessary and that they promised the electorate. All sorts of challenges facing Andy Burnham now. He has declared that the first thing he's going to do is get his officials to end rough sleeping and tackle homelessness. He says that's the first thing he's getting down to doing.
1: The Cockroach Janata Party says Indian Prime Minister Narendra Modi's government has agreed to hold talks as tens of thousands of protesters attempt to march on Parliament in New Delhi, demanding the resignation of the Education Minister over an exam scandal. The offer came even as Mr. Modi addressed the media outside Parliament, praising reforms he said had transformed the country's economy for young people. Police have denied using force against demonstrators, despite videos circulating online appearing to show officers striking protesters with batons. Neha Punia has more from New Delhi.
4: The Cockroach Janata Party is saying that there has been an olive branch that's been extended by Prime Minister Narendra Modi's government. This happened around the same time that Mr. Modi was standing outside Parliament, addressing the media, addressing the nation, talking about reforms that have been youth-focused in the country, that have transformed the country's economy for the country's young people.
1: From bureaus worldwide, this is FSN.
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1: From Feature Story News in Washington, I'm Jagruti Dave. The war between the United States and Iran is widening, with Houthi rebels imposing a maritime embargo on Saudi Arabia and Iran launching attacks on infrastructure in Kuwait, even as a vessel burns in the Strait of Hormuz. The United States is sending additional warplanes to the region, but U.S. President Donald Trump faces midterm elections in November, with members of his own Republican Party under growing pressure to justify the conflict to voters. From Washington, Kate Fisher reports.
2: We know that the U.S. is sending more warplanes to the region, which does suggest they're preparing to ramp up their military aggression even further, but nonetheless, there is still a door open for diplomacy, and I think both sides probably do want to find an off-ramp to this. Certainly Donald Trump is aware of the midterm elections here in November, when many of his Republican lawmakers are going to have to defend this war to their constituents.
1: Andy Burnham is Britain's new Prime Minister after his official appointment by King Charles III. Burnham is the seventh person to hold the office in just over a decade. In his first speech outside No. 10 Downing Street, the new Prime Minister pledged £340 million in new funding to tackle homelessness and promised what he called a circuit breaker for Britain. Ollie Barrett has more from London.
3: We've seen seven UK prime ministers now in a little over a decade here in the UK, because they've all, when they've got through that famous black door, found it very difficult indeed to deliver the change that they felt was necessary and that they promised the electorate. All sorts of challenges facing Andy Burnham now. He has declared that the first thing he's going to do is get his officials to end rough sleeping and tackle homelessness. He says that's the first thing he's getting down to doing.
1: The Cockroach Janata Party says Indian Prime Minister Narendra Modi's government has agreed to hold talks as tens of thousands of protesters attempt to march on Parliament in New Delhi, demanding the resignation of the Education Minister over an exam scandal. The offer came even as Mr. Modi addressed the media outside Parliament, praising reforms he said had transformed the country's economy for young people. Police have denied using force against demonstrators, despite videos circulating online appearing to show officers striking protesters with batons. Neha Punia has more from New Delhi.
4: The Cockroach Janata Party is saying that there has been an olive branch that's been extended by Prime Minister Narendra Modi's government. This happened around the same time that Mr. Modi was standing outside Parliament, addressing the media, addressing the nation, talking about reforms that have been youth-focused in the country, that have transformed the country's economy for the country's young people.
1: From bureaus worldwide, this is FSN.
5: With FSN Spotlight, I'm Simon Marks. Today, can new British Prime Minister Andy Burnham change the oppositional tribal nature of the country's political culture? That's his ambition as he succeeds Keir Starmer in No. 10 Downing Street. He says he wants to lead a distinctively Labour Party government, but even some of his supporters are not exactly certain where the new British leader is heading. Kevin Craig, one of the party's former parliamentary candidates, now heads political communications firm PLMR.
6: I'm one of the smaller number of people around the Labour Party currently who supported Andy Burnham for leader as far back as 2015. What does Andy mean by that, given that Andy was a leading light in Tony Blair and Gordon Brown's governments? I'm not sure. I was glad to hear as a businessman he was unapologetically pro-business and that we need businesses in this country. He made, I think, very brave pledges to change the culture, to end factionalism, which is ambitious. It's a really great aspiration, but Westminster is brutal. And I'm glad at the moment Andy's getting a fair shake of the stick from many, but it will get harder. And it's very, very difficult not to respond to attacks from others by doing the same thing.
5: Mr. Burnham will have until September to govern without any kind of parliamentary accountability. The House of Commons is in recess until then, giving him the possible chance of enjoying a honeymoon. With FSN Spotlight, I'm Simon Marks.
1: The main headlines again. The war between the United States and Iran is widening, with Houthi rebels imposing a maritime embargo on Saudi Arabia. Andy Burnham is Britain's new Prime Minister after his official appointment by King Charles III. And the Cockroach Janata Party says Indian Prime Minister Narendra Modi's government has agreed to hold talks as tens of thousands of protesters attempt to march on Parliament in New Delhi. And that is the latest from Feature Story News. I'm Jagruti Dave in Washington.
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1: From Feature Story News in Washington, I'm Jagruti Dave. The war between the United States and Iran is widening, with Houthi rebels imposing a maritime embargo on Saudi Arabia. Andy Burnham is Britain's new Prime Minister after his official appointment by King Charles III. And the cockroach Janata Party says Indian Prime Minister Narendra Modi's government has agreed to hold talks as tens of thousands of protesters attempt to march on Parliament in New Delhi.
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1: From Feature Story News in Washington, I'm Jagruti Dave. The war between the United States and Iran is widening, with Houthi rebels imposing a maritime embargo on Saudi Arabia and Iran launching attacks on infrastructure in Kuwait, even as a vessel burns in the Strait of Hormuz. The United States is sending additional warplanes to the region, but U.S. President Donald Trump faces midterm elections in November, with members of his own Republican Party under growing pressure to justify the conflict to voters. From Washington, Kate Fisher reports.
2: We know that the U.S. is sending more warplanes to the region, which does suggest they're preparing to ramp up their military aggression even further, but nonetheless, there is still a door open for diplomacy, and I think both sides probably do want to find an off-ramp to this. Certainly Donald Trump is aware of the midterm elections here in November, when many of his Republican lawmakers are going to have to defend this war to their constituents.
1: Andy Burnham is Britain's new Prime Minister after his official appointment by King Charles III. Burnham is the seventh person to hold the office in just over a decade. In his first speech outside No. 10 Downing Street, the new Prime Minister pledged £340 million in new funding to tackle homelessness and promised what he called a circuit breaker for Britain. Ollie Barrett has more from London.
3: We've seen seven UK prime ministers now in a little over a decade here in the UK, because they've all, when they've got through that famous black door, found it very difficult indeed to deliver the change that they felt was necessary and that they promised the electorate. All sorts of challenges facing Andy Burnham now. He has declared that the first thing he's going to do is get his officials to end rough sleeping and tackle homelessness. He says that's the first thing he's getting down to doing.
1: The cockroach Janata Party says Indian Prime Minister Narendra Modi's government has agreed to hold talks as tens of thousands of protesters attempt to march on Parliament in New Delhi, demanding the resignation of the Education Minister over an exam scandal. The offer came even as Mr. Modi addressed the media outside Parliament, praising reforms he said had transformed the country's economy for young people. Police have denied using force against demonstrators, despite videos circulating online appearing to show officers striking protesters with batons. Neha Punia has more from New Delhi.
4: The cockroach Janata Party is saying that there has been an olive branch that's been extended by Prime Minister Narendra Modi's government. This happened around the same time that Mr. Modi was standing outside Parliament, addressing the media, addressing the nation, talking about reforms that have been youth-focused in the country, that have transformed the country's economy for the country's young people.
1: From Bureaus Worldwide, this is FSN.
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1: From Feature Story News in Washington, I'm Jagruti Dave. The war between the United States and Iran is widening, with Houthi rebels imposing a maritime embargo on Saudi Arabia and Iran launching attacks on infrastructure in Kuwait, even as a vessel burns in the Strait of Hormuz. The United States is sending additional warplanes to the region, but US President Donald Trump faces midterm elections in November, with members of his own Republican Party under growing pressure to justify the conflict to voters. From Washington, Kate Fisher reports.
2: We know that the US is sending more warplanes to the region, which does suggest they're preparing to ramp up their military aggression even further. But nonetheless, there is still a door open for diplomacy. And I think both sides probably do want to find an off-ramp to this. Certainly Donald Trump is aware of the midterm elections here in November, when many of his Republican lawmakers are going to have to defend this war to their constituents.
1: Andy Burnham is Britain's new Prime Minister after his official appointment by King Charles III. Burnham is the seventh person to hold the office in just over a decade. In his first speech outside No. 10 Downing Street, the new Prime Minister pledged £340 million in new funding to tackle homelessness and promised what he called a circuit breaker for Britain. Ollie Barrett has more from London.
3: We've seen seven UK prime ministers now in a little over a decade here in the UK, because they've all, when they've got through that famous black door, found it very difficult indeed to deliver the change that they felt was necessary and that they promised the electorate. All sorts of challenges facing Andy Burnham now. He has declared that the first thing he's going to do is get his officials to end rough sleeping and tackle homelessness. He says that's the first thing he's getting down to doing.
1: The Cockroach Janata Party says Indian Prime Minister Narendra Modi's government has agreed to hold talks as tens of thousands of protesters attempt to march on Parliament in New Delhi, demanding the resignation of the Education Minister over an exam scandal. The offer came even as Mr. Modi addressed the media outside Parliament, praising reforms he said had transformed the country's economy for young people. Police have denied using force against demonstrators, despite videos circulating online appearing to show officers striking protesters with batons. Neha Punia has more from New Delhi.
4: The Cockroach Janata Party is saying that there has been an olive branch that's been extended by Prime Minister Narendra Modi's government. This happened around the same time that Mr. Modi was standing outside Parliament, addressing the media, addressing the nation, talking about reforms that have been youth-focused in the country, that have transformed the country's economy for the country's young people.
1: From bureaus worldwide, this is FSN.
5: With FSN Spotlight, I'm Simon Marks. Today, can new British Prime Minister Andy Burnham change the oppositional tribal nature of the country's political culture? That's his ambition as he succeeds Keir Starmer in No. 10 Downing Street. He says he wants to lead a distinctively Labour Party government, but even some of his supporters are not exactly certain where the new British leader is heading. Kevin Craig, one of the party's former parliamentary candidates, now heads political communications firm PLMR.
6: I'm one of the smaller number of people around the Labour Party currently who supported Andy Burnham for leader as far back as 2015. What does Andy mean by that, given that Andy was a leading light in Tony Blair and Gordon Brown's governments? I'm not sure. I was glad to hear as a businessman he was unapologetically pro-business and that we need businesses in this country. He made, I think, very brave pledges to change the culture, to end factionalism, which is ambitious. It's a really great aspiration, but Westminster is brutal. And I'm glad at the moment Andy's getting a fair shake of the stick from many, but it will get harder. And it's very, very difficult not to respond to attacks from others by doing the same thing.
5: Mr. Burnham will have until September to govern without any kind of parliamentary accountability. The House of Commons is in recess until then, giving him the possible chance of enjoying a honeymoon. With FSN Spotlight, I'm Simon Marks.
1: The main headlines again. The war between the United States and Iran is widening, with Houthi rebels imposing a maritime embargo on Saudi Arabia. Andy Burnham is Britain's new Prime Minister after his official appointment by King Charles III. And the cockroach Janata Party says Indian Prime Minister Narendra Modi's government has agreed to hold talks as tens of thousands of protesters attempt to march on Parliament in New Delhi. And that is the latest from Feature Story News. I'm Jagruti Dave in Washington.
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1: From Feature Story News in Washington, I'm Jagruti Dave. The war between the United States and Iran is widening, with Houthi rebels imposing a maritime embargo on Saudi Arabia. Andy Burnham is Britain's new Prime Minister after his official appointment by King Charles III. And the cockroach Janata Party says Indian Prime Minister Narendra Modi's government has agreed to hold talks as tens of thousands of protesters attempt to march on Parliament in New Delhi.
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1: From Feature Story News in Washington, I'm Jagruti Dave. The war between the United States and Iran is widening, with Houthi rebels imposing a maritime embargo on Saudi Arabia and Iran launching attacks on infrastructure in Kuwait, even as a vessel burns in the Strait of Hormuz. The United States is sending additional warplanes to the region, but US President Donald Trump faces midterm elections in November, with members of his own Republican Party under growing pressure to justify the conflict to voters. From Washington, Kate Fisher reports.
2: We know that the US is sending more warplanes to the region, which does suggest they're preparing to ramp up their military aggression even further. But nonetheless, there is still a door open for diplomacy. And I think both sides probably do want to find an off-ramp to this. Certainly Donald Trump is aware of the midterm elections here in November, when many of his Republican lawmakers are going to have to defend this war to their constituents.
1: Andy Burnham is Britain's new Prime Minister after his official appointment by King Charles III. Burnham is the seventh person to hold the office in just over a decade. In his first speech outside No. 10 Downing Street, the new Prime Minister pledged £340 million in new funding to tackle homelessness and promised what he called a circuit breaker for Britain. Ollie Barrett has more from London.
3: We've seen seven UK prime ministers now in a little over a decade here in the UK, because they've all, when they've got through that famous black door, found it very difficult indeed to deliver the change that they felt was necessary and that they promised the electorate. All sorts of challenges facing Andy Burnham now. He has declared that the first thing he's going to do is get his officials to end rough sleeping and tackle homelessness. He says that's the first thing he's getting down to doing.
1: The Cockroach Janata Party says Indian Prime Minister Narendra Modi's government has agreed to hold talks as tens of thousands of protesters attempt to march on Parliament in New Delhi, demanding the resignation of the Education Minister over an exam scandal. The offer came even as Mr. Modi addressed the media outside Parliament, praising reforms he said had transformed the country's economy for young people. Police have denied using force against demonstrators, despite videos circulating online appearing to show officers striking protesters with batons. Neha Punia has more from New Delhi.
4: The Cockroach Janata Party is saying that there has been an olive branch that's been extended by Prime Minister Narendra Modi's government. This happened around the same time that Mr. Modi was standing outside Parliament, addressing the media, addressing the nation, talking about reforms that have been youth-focused in the country, that have transformed the country's economy for the country's young people.
1: From bureaus worldwide, this is FSN.
5: With FSN Spotlight, I'm Simon Marks. Today, can new British Prime Minister Andy Burnham change the oppositional tribal nature of the country's political culture? That's his ambition as he succeeds Keir Starmer in No. 10 Downing Street. He says he wants to lead a distinctively Labour Party government, but even some of his supporters are not exactly certain where the new British leader is heading. Kevin Craig, one of the party's former parliamentary candidates, now heads political communications firm PLMR.
6: I'm one of the smaller number of people around the Labour Party currently who supported Andy Burnham for leader as far back as 2015. What does Andy mean by that, given that Andy was a leading light in Tony Blair and Gordon Brown's governments? I'm not sure. I was glad to hear as a businessman he was unapologetically pro-business and that we need businesses in this country. He made, I think, very brave pledges to change the culture, to end factionalism, which is ambitious. It's a really great aspiration, but Westminster is brutal. And I'm glad at the moment Andy's getting a fair shake of the stick from many, but it will get harder. And it's very, very difficult not to respond to attacks from others by doing the same thing.
7: Mr. Burnham will have until September to govern without any kind of parliamentary accountability. The House of Commons is in recess until then, giving him the possible chance of enjoying a honeymoon. With FSN Spotlight, I'm Simon Marks.
1: The main headlines again. The war between the United States and Iran is widening, with Houthi rebels imposing a maritime embargo on Saudi Arabia. Andy Burnham is Britain's new prime minister after his official appointment by King Charles III. And the cockroach Janata Party says Indian Prime Minister Narendra Modi's government has agreed to hold talks as tens of thousands of protesters attempt to march on Parliament in New Delhi. And that is the latest from Feature Story News. I'm Jagruti Dave in Washington. From Feature Story News in Washington, I'm Jagruti Dave. The war between the United States and Iran is widening, with Houthi rebels imposing a maritime embargo on Saudi Arabia. Andy Burnham is Britain's new prime minister after his official appointment by King Charles III. And the cockroach Janata Party says Indian Prime Minister Narendra Modi's government has agreed to hold talks as tens of thousands of protesters attempt to march on Parliament in New Delhi.
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1: From Feature Story News in Washington, I'm Jagruti Dave. The war between the United States and Iran is widening, with Houthi rebels imposing a maritime embargo on Saudi Arabia and Iran launching attacks on infrastructure in Kuwait, even as a vessel burns in the Strait of Hormuz. The United States is sending additional warplanes to the region, but US President Donald Trump faces midterm elections in November, with members of his own Republican Party under growing pressure to justify the conflict to voters. From Washington, Kate Fisher reports.
2: We know that the US is sending more warplanes to the region, which does suggest they're preparing to ramp up their military aggression even further, but nonetheless, there is still a door open for diplomacy, and I think both sides probably do want to find an off-ramp to this. Certainly Donald Trump is aware of the midterm elections here in November, when many of his Republican lawmakers are going to have to defend this war to their constituents.
1: Andy Burnham is Britain's new prime minister after his official appointment by King Charles III. Burnham is the seventh person to hold the office in just over a decade. In his first speech outside No. 10 Downing Street, the new prime minister pledged £340 million in new funding to tackle homelessness and promised what he called a circuit breaker for Britain. Ollie Barrett has more from London.
3: We've seen 7 UK prime ministers now in a little over a decade here in the UK, because they've all, when they've got through that famous black door, found it very difficult indeed to deliver the change that they felt was necessary and that they promised the electorate. All sorts of challenges facing Andy Burnham now. He has declared that the first thing he's going to do is get his officials to end rough sleeping and tackle homelessness. He says that's the first thing he's getting down to doing.
1: The Cockroach Janata Party says Indian Prime Minister Narendra Modi's government has agreed to hold talks as tens of thousands of protesters attempt to march on Parliament in New Delhi, demanding the resignation of the Education Minister over an exam scandal. The offer came even as Mr. Modi addressed the media outside Parliament, praising reforms he said had transformed the country's economy for young people. Police have denied using force against demonstrators, despite videos circulating online appearing to show officers striking protesters with batons. Neha Punia has more from New Delhi.
4: The Cockroach Janata Party is saying that there has been an olive branch that's been extended by Prime Minister Narendra Modi's government. This happened around the same time that Mr. Modi was standing outside Parliament, addressing the media, addressing the nation, talking about reforms that have been youth-focused in the country, that have transformed the country's economy for the country's young people.
1: From Bureaus Worldwide, this is FSN.
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1: From Feature Story News in Washington, I'm Jagruti Dave. The war between the United States and Iran is widening, with Houthi rebels imposing a maritime embargo on Saudi Arabia and Iran launching attacks on infrastructure in Kuwait, even as a vessel burns in the Strait of Hormuz. The United States is sending additional warplanes to the region, but U.S. President Donald Trump faces midterm elections in November, with members of his own Republican Party under growing pressure to justify the conflict to voters. From Washington, Kate Fisher reports.
2: We know that the U.S. is sending more warplanes to the region, which does suggest they're preparing to ramp up their military aggression even further, but nonetheless, there is still a door open for diplomacy, and I think both sides probably do want to find an off-ramp to this. Certainly Donald Trump is aware of the midterm elections here in November, when many of his Republican lawmakers are going to have to defend this war to their constituents.
1: Andy Burnham is Britain's new Prime Minister after his official appointment by King Charles III. Burnham is the 7th person to hold the office in just over a decade. In his first speech outside No. 10 Downing Street, the new Prime Minister pledged £340 million in new funding to tackle homelessness and promised what he called a circuit breaker for Britain. Ollie Barrett has more from London.
3: We've seen 7 UK prime ministers now in a little over a decade here in the UK, because they've all, when they've got through that famous black door, found it very difficult indeed to deliver the change that they felt was necessary and that they promised the electorate. All sorts of challenges facing Andy Burnham now. He has declared that the first thing he's going to do is get his officials to end rough sleeping and tackle homelessness. He says that's the first thing he's getting down to doing.
1: The Cockroach Janata Party says Indian Prime Minister Narendra Modi's government has agreed to hold talks as tens of thousands of protesters attempt to march on Parliament in New Delhi, demanding the resignation of the Education Minister over an exam scandal. The offer came even as Mr. Modi addressed the media outside Parliament, praising reforms he said had transformed the country's economy for young people. Police have denied using force against demonstrators, despite videos circulating online appearing to show officers striking protesters with batons. Neha Punia has more from New Delhi.
4: The Cockroach Janata Party is saying that there has been an olive branch that's been extended by Prime Minister Narendra Modi's government. This happened around the same time that Mr. Modi was standing outside Parliament addressing

0: Britain where the new British leader is heading. Kevin Craig, one of the party's former parliamentary candidates, now heads political communications firm PLMR.
1: I'm one of the smaller number of people around the Labour Party currently who supported Andy Burnham for leader as far back as 2015. What does Andy mean by that? Given that Andy was a leading light in Tony Blair and Gordon Brown's governments, I'm not sure. I was glad to hear as a businessman he was unapologetically pro-business and that we need businesses in this country. He made, I think, very brave pledges to change the culture, to end factionalism, which is ambitious. It's a really great aspiration, but Westminster is brutal. And I'm glad at the moment Andy's getting a fair shake of the stick from many, but it will get harder. And it's very, very difficult not to respond to attacks from others by doing the same thing.
0: Mr. Burnham will have until September to govern without any kind of parliamentary accountability. The House of Commons is in recess until then, giving him the possible chance of enjoying a honeymoon. With FSN Spotlight, I'm Simon Marks.
2: The main headlines again. The war between the United States and Iran is widening, with Houthi rebels imposing a maritime embargo on Saudi Arabia. Andy Burnham is Britain's new Prime Minister after his official appointment by King Charles III. And the cockroach Janata Party says Indian Prime Minister Narendra Modi's government has agreed to hold talks as tens of thousands of protesters attempt to march on Parliament in New Delhi. And that is the latest from Feature Story News. I'm Jagruti Dave in Washington.
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2: From Feature Story News in Washington, I'm Jagruti Dave. The war between the United States and Iran is widening, with Houthi rebels imposing a maritime embargo on Saudi Arabia. Andy Burnham is Britain's new Prime Minister after his official appointment by King Charles III. And the cockroach Janata Party says Indian Prime Minister Narendra Modi's government has agreed to hold talks as tens of thousands of protesters attempt to march on Parliament in New Delhi.
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2: From Feature Story News in Washington, I'm Jagruti Dave. The war between the United States and Iran is widening, with Houthi rebels imposing a maritime embargo on Saudi Arabia and Iran launching attacks on infrastructure in Kuwait, even as a vessel burns in the Strait of Hormuz. The United States is sending additional warplanes to the region, but US President Donald Trump faces midterm elections in November, with members of his own Republican Party under growing pressure to justify the

0: conflict to voters. From Washington, Kate Fisher reports.
1: We know that the US is sending more warplanes to the region, which does suggest they're preparing to ramp up their military aggression even further. But nonetheless, there is still a door open for diplomacy. And I think both sides probably do want to find an off-ramp to this. Certainly Donald Trump is aware of the midterm elections here in November, when many of his Republican lawmakers are going to have to defend this war to their constituents.
0: Andy Burnham is Britain's new Prime Minister after his official appointment by King Charles III. Burnham is the seventh person to hold the office in just over a decade. In his first speech outside No. 10 Downing Street, the new Prime Minister pledged £340 million in new funding to tackle homelessness and promised what he called a circuit breaker for Britain. Ollie Barrett has more from London.
2: We've seen seven UK prime ministers now in a little over a decade here in the UK, because they've all, when they've got through that famous black door, found it very difficult indeed to deliver the change that they felt was necessary and that they promised the electorate. All sorts of challenges facing Andy Burnham now. He has declared that the first thing he's going to do is get his officials to end rough sleeping and tackle homelessness. He says that's the first thing he's getting down to doing.
0: The cockroach Janata Party says Indian Prime Minister Narendra Modi's government has agreed to hold talks as tens of thousands of protesters attempt to march on Parliament in New Delhi, demanding the resignation of the Education Minister over an exam scandal. The offer came even as Mr. Modi addressed the media outside Parliament, praising reforms he said had transformed the country's economy for young people. Police have denied using force against demonstrators, despite videos circulating online appearing to show officers striking protesters with batons. Neha Punia has more from New Delhi.
3: The cockroach Janata Party is saying that there has been an olive branch that's been extended by Prime Minister Narendra Modi's government. This happened around the same time that Mr. Modi was standing outside Parliament, addressing the media, addressing the nation, talking about reforms that have been youth-focused in the country, that have transformed the country's economy for the country's young people.
0: From bureaus worldwide, this is FSN.
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0: From Feature Story News in Washington, I'm Jagruti Dave. The war between the United States and Iran is widening, with Houthi rebels imposing a maritime embargo on Saudi Arabia and Iran launching attacks on infrastructure in Kuwait, even as a vessel burns in the Strait of Hormuz. The United States is sending additional warplanes to the region, but US President Donald Trump faces midterm elections in November, with members of his own Republican Party under growing pressure to justify the conflict to voters. From Washington, Kate Fisher reports.
1: We know that the US is sending more warplanes to the region, which does suggest they're preparing to ramp up their military aggression even further, but nonetheless, there is still a door open for diplomacy. And I think both sides probably do want to find an off-ramp to this. Certainly Donald Trump is aware of the midterm elections here in November, when many of his Republican lawmakers are going to have to defend this war to their constituents.
0: Andy Burnham is Britain's new Prime Minister after his official appointment by King Charles III. Burnham is the seventh person to hold the office in just over a decade. In his first speech outside No. 10 Downing Street, the new Prime Minister pledged £340 million in new funding to tackle homelessness and promised what he called a circuit breaker for Britain. Ollie Barrett has more from London.
2: We've seen seven UK prime ministers now in a little over a decade here in the UK because they've all, when they've got through that famous black door, found it very difficult indeed to deliver the change that they felt was necessary and that they promised the electorate. All sorts of challenges facing Andy Burnham now. He has declared that the first thing he's going to do is get his officials to end rough sleeping and tackle homelessness. He says that's the first thing he's getting down to doing.
0: The Cockroach Janata Party says Indian Prime Minister Narendra Modi's government has agreed to hold talks as tens of thousands of protesters attempt to march on Parliament in New Delhi, demanding the resignation of the Education Minister over an exam scandal. The offer came even as Mr. Modi addressed the media outside Parliament, praising reforms he said had transformed the country's economy for young people. Police have denied using force against demonstrators, despite videos circulating online appearing to show officers striking protesters with batons. Neha Punia has more from New Delhi.
3: The Cockroach Janata Party is saying that there has been an olive branch that's been extended by Prime Minister Narendra Modi's government. This happened around the same time that Mr. Modi was standing outside Parliament, addressing the media, addressing the nation, talking about reforms that have been youth-focused in the country, that have transformed the country's economy for the country's young people.
0: From bureaus worldwide, this is FSN.
8: With FSN Spotlight, I'm Simon Marks. Today, can new British Prime Minister Andy Burnham change the oppositional tribal nature of the country's political culture? That's his ambition as he succeeds Keir Starmer in No. 10 Downing Street. He says he wants to lead a distinctively Labour Party government, but even some of his supporters are not exactly certain where the new British leader is heading. Kevin Craig, one of the party's former parliamentary candidates, now heads political communications firm PLMR.
9: I'm one of the smaller number of people around the Labour Party currently who supported Andy Burnham for leader as far back as 2015. What does Andy mean by that, given that Andy was a leading light in Tony Blair and Gordon Brown's governments? I'm not sure. I was glad to hear as a businessman he was unapologetically pro-business and that we need businesses in this country. He made, I think, very brave pledges to change the culture, to end factionalism, which is ambitious. It's a really great aspiration, but Westminster is brutal. And I'm glad at the moment Andy's getting a fair shake of the stick from many, but it will get harder. And it's very, very difficult not to respond to attacks from others by doing the same thing.
8: Mr. Burnham will have until September to govern without any kind of parliamentary accountability. The House of Commons is in recess until then, giving him the possible chance of enjoying a honeymoon. With FSN Spotlight, I'm Simon Marks.
0: The main headlines again. The war between the United States and Iran is widening, with Houthi rebels imposing a maritime embargo on Saudi Arabia. Andy Burnham is Britain's new Prime Minister after his official appointment by King Charles III. And the Cockroach Janata Party says Indian Prime Minister Narendra Modi's government has agreed to hold talks as tens of thousands of protesters attempt to march on Parliament in New Delhi. And that is the latest from Feature Story News. I'm Jagruti Dave in Washington.
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0: From Feature Story News in Washington, I'm Jagruti Dave. The war between the United States and Iran is widening, with Houthi rebels imposing a maritime embargo on Saudi Arabia. Andy Burnham is Britain's new prime minister after his official appointment by King Charles III. And the cockroach Janata Party says Indian Prime Minister Narendra Modi's government has agreed to hold talks as tens of thousands of protesters attempt to march on Parliament in New Delhi.
13: The news on the hour.
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0: From Feature Story News in Washington, I'm Jagruti Dave. The war between the United States and Iran is widening, with Houthi rebels imposing a maritime embargo on Saudi Arabia and Iran launching attacks on infrastructure in Kuwait, even as a vessel burns in the Strait of Hormuz. The United States is sending additional warplanes to the region, but US President Donald Trump faces midterm elections in November, with members of his own Republican Party under growing pressure to justify the conflict to voters. From Washington, Kate Fisher reports.
1: We know that the US is sending more warplanes to the region, which does suggest they're preparing to ramp up their military aggression even further, but nonetheless, there is still a door open for diplomacy, and I think both sides probably do want to find an off-ramp to this. Certainly Donald Trump is aware of the midterm elections here in November, when many of his Republican lawmakers are going to have to defend this war to their constituents.
0: Andy Burnham is Britain's new prime minister after his official appointment by King Charles III. Burnham is the seventh person to hold the office in just over a decade. In his first speech outside No. 10 Downing Street, the new prime minister pledged £340 million in new funding to tackle homelessness and promised what he called a circuit breaker for Britain. Ollie Barrett has more from London.
2: We've seen seven UK prime ministers now in a little over a decade here in the UK, because they've all, when they've got through that famous black door, found it very difficult indeed to deliver the change that they felt was necessary and that they promised the electorate. All sorts of challenges facing Andy Burnham now. He has declared that the first thing he's going to do is get his officials to end rough sleeping and tackle homelessness. He says that's the first thing he's getting down to doing.
0: The cockroach Janata Party says Indian Prime Minister Narendra Modi's government has agreed to hold talks as tens of thousands of protesters attempt to march on Parliament in New Delhi, demanding the resignation of the Education Minister over an exam scandal. The offer came even as Mr. Modi addressed the media outside Parliament, praising reforms he said had transformed the country's economy for young people. Police have denied using force against demonstrators, despite videos circulating online appearing to show officers striking protesters with batons. Neha Punia has more from New Delhi.
3: The Cockroach Janata Party is saying that there has been an olive branch that's been extended by Prime Minister Narendra Modi's government. This happened around the same time that Mr. Modi was standing outside Parliament, addressing the media, addressing the nation, talking about reforms that have been youth-focused in the country, that have transformed the country's economy for the country's young people.
0: From bureaus worldwide, this is FSN.
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16: Hear that? 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
0: From Feature Story News in Washington, I'm Jagruti Dave. The war between the United States and Iran is widening, with Houthi rebels imposing a maritime embargo on Saudi Arabia, and Iran launching attacks on infrastructure in Kuwait, even as a vessel burns in the Strait of Hormuz. The United States is sending additional warplanes to the region, but U.S. President Donald Trump faces midterm elections in November, with members of his own Republican Party under growing pressure to justify the conflict to voters. From Washington, Kate Fisher reports.
1: We know that the U.S. is sending more warplanes to the region, which does suggest they're preparing to ramp up their military aggression even further. But nonetheless, there is still a door open for diplomacy. And I think both sides probably do want to find an off-ramp to this. Certainly, Donald Trump is aware of the midterm elections here in November, when many of his Republican lawmakers are going to have to defend this war to their constituents.
0: Andy Burnham is Britain's new Prime Minister after his official appointment by King Charles III. Burnham is the seventh person to hold the office in just over a decade. In his first speech outside No. 10 Downing Street, the new Prime Minister pledged £340 million in new funding to tackle homelessness and promised what he called a circuit breaker for Britain. Ollie Barrett has more from London.
2: We've seen seven UK prime ministers now in a little over a decade here in the UK, because they've all, when they've got through that famous black door, found it very difficult indeed to deliver the change that they felt was necessary and that they promised the electorate. All sorts of challenges facing Andy Burnham now. He has declared that the first thing he's going to do is get his officials to end rough sleeping and tackle homelessness. He says that's the first thing he's getting down to doing.
0: The Cockroach Janata Party says Indian Prime Minister Narendra Modi's government has agreed to hold talks as tens of thousands of protesters attempt to march on Parliament in New Delhi, demanding the resignation of the Education Minister over an exam scandal. The offer came even as Mr. Modi addressed the media outside Parliament, praising reforms he said had transformed the country's economy for young people. Police have denied using force against demonstrators, despite videos circulating online appearing to show officers striking protesters with batons. Neha Punia has more from New Delhi.
3: The Cockroach Janata Party is saying that there has been an olive branch that's been extended by Prime Minister Narendra Modi's government. This happened around the same time that Mr. Modi was standing outside Parliament, addressing the media, addressing the nation, talking about reforms that have been youth-focused in the country, that have transformed the country's economy for the country's young people.
0: From bureaus worldwide, this is FSN.
8: With FSN Spotlight, I'm Simon Marks. Today, can new British Prime Minister Andy Burnham change the oppositional tribal nature of the country's political culture? That's his ambition as he succeeds Keir Starmer in No. 10 Downing Street. He says he wants to lead a distinctively Labour Party government, but even some of his supporters are not exactly certain where the new British leader is heading. Kevin Craig, one of the party's former parliamentary candidates, now heads political communications firm PLMR.
9: I'm one of the smaller number of people around the Labour Party currently who supported Andy Burnham for leader as far back as 2015. What does Andy mean by that? given that Andy was a leading light in Tony Blair and Gordon Brown's governments. I'm not sure. I was glad to hear as a businessman he was unapologetically pro-business and that we need businesses in this country. He made, I think, very brave pledges to change the culture, to end factionalism, which is ambitious. It's a really great aspiration, but Westminster is brutal. And I'm glad at the moment Andy's getting a fair shake of the stick from many, but it will get harder. And it's very, very difficult not to respond to attacks from others by doing the same thing.
8: Mr. Burnham will have until September to govern without any kind of parliamentary accountability. The House of Commons is in recess until then, giving him the possible chance of enjoying a honeymoon. With FSN Spotlight, I'm Simon Marks.
0: The main headlines again. The war between the United States and Iran is widening, with Houthi rebels imposing a maritime embargo on Saudi Arabia. Andy Burnham is Britain's new Prime Minister after his official appointment by King Charles III. And the cockroach Janata Party says Indian Prime Minister Narendra Modi's government has agreed to hold talks as tens of thousands of protesters attempt to march on Parliament in New Delhi. And that is the latest from Feature Story News. I'm Jagruti Dave in Washington.
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0: From Feature Story News in Washington, I'm Jagruti Dave. The war between the United States and Iran is widening, with Houthi rebels imposing a maritime embargo on Saudi Arabia. Andy Burnham is Britain's new Prime Minister after his official appointment by King Charles III. And the cockroach Janata Party says Indian Prime Minister Narendra Modi's government has agreed to hold talks as tens of thousands of protesters attempt to march on Parliament in New Delhi.
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0: From Feature Story News in Washington, I'm Jagruti Dave. The war between the United States and Iran is widening, with Houthi rebels imposing a maritime embargo on Saudi Arabia and Iran launching attacks on infrastructure in Kuwait, even as a vessel burns in the Strait of Hormuz. The United States is sending additional warplanes